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3: Potential terror attack stopped. I'm Lisa Lacera, Fox News. The FBI says it broke up a plot to target last weekend's UFC event at the White House.
4: Federal officials have made arrests in California, Missouri, Nebraska, and Ohio, and continue to investigate a network accused of planning to set off explosive drones and sniper fire at Sunday's UFC Freedom 250 event. The FBI became aware of the plot last Wednesday after a parent of 19-year-old Tyson Proper alerted police to concerning behavior. He was arrested near Columbus, Ohio. Court filings say investigators learned from Proper of a Signal group chat involving as many as 23 individuals calling itself Vanguard of the Old. At least five suspects have been arrested.
3: Fox's Sharon Halpern at the White House. Two senior U.S. officials tell Fox Secret Service leadership is disappointed with FBI Director Kash Patel for announcing the breakup of the plot. Sources say they had a plan to originally wait because not all the suspects were in custody. At the G7 conference in France, President Trump emphasized a key component of the Iran deal that Iran won't have a nuclear weapon.
5: Won't have one to buy, to develop. They will not have a nuclear weapon.
3: Vice President Vance had to travel to Switzerland to sign the agreement Friday. The Air Force releasing new details into yesterday's crash at Edwards Air Force Base in Southern California that killed everyone on board.
6: AirNav System's flight tracking data shows the B-52 bomber made a sharp right to the northeast after taking off at Edwards Air Force Base Monday, nearly completing a 180-degree turn before falling at a rate of descent of more than 5,000 feet per 60 seconds. Or nearly 1 mile per minute. The aircraft crashing and bursting into flames, killing all eight people on board.
3: Fox's Kristen Goodwin. The investigation into the crash could take 6 months. 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
3: The Trump administration taking more steps to shrink the Department of Education, moving oversight of special education and civil rights to other agencies. The Justice Department will take on enforcement of civil rights in education, while Health and Human Services will oversee special education. President Trump had said during the campaign he would move education back to the states, though only Congress can close the department. A Russian warship reportedly fired warning shots near a UK-registered yacht in the English Channel.
9: The UK's defense ministry is investigating the incident, which happened this morning in the English Channel, the narrow stretch of water that separates Britain and France. A UK-registered yacht reported the Russian frigate Admiral Grigorovich fired warning shots from around 500 yards away. It's understood there were no injuries or damage to the yacht. It comes days after the British military intercepted a Russian Shadow Fleet tanker carrying sanctioned oil through the English Channel. British officials say they don't think the incidents are linked. Jonathan Savage, Fox News.
3: Ohio Republican Governor Mike DeWine says his state should abolish the death penalty in what would be a reversal of the legislation that he helped write as a state legislator 45 years ago, saying today data indicates the death penalty is not a deterrent to violent crime. The Williams sisters making their return to Wimbledon after winning the tournament a decade ago.
10: Serena, who turns 45 in September, began a comeback after a near four-year retirement last Tuesday in a doubles match at the HSBC Championships in London. Not with her older sister. This week, Serena competing at the Berlin Open in doubles with Karolina Mukova. But when the first round of women's doubles at Wimbledon gets played July 2nd and 3rd, Serena and Venus Williams will compete together. Tuesday, one day before Venus's 46th birthday, the All England Club announced it had granted a wildcard entry to the Williams sisters, who haven't played Wimbledon together since 2016, when they won it.
3: Fox's Jared Max. I'm Lee Silasera. This is Fox News.
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0: the Jesse Kelly Show on a wonderful, wonderful Tuesday. It's the final hour on a Tuesday. We'll talk about the SPLC, neo-Nazis, the debt, KFC, mosquitoes, emails, all that. So much more coming up in the final hour of the world-famous Jesse Kelly Show. Maybe you're having a bad day. It's not as bad as this chick. She's running in D.C. to be a counselor.
1: My name is Laniqua Dominique Jenkins. Yes, Laniqua Dominique is one first name. I say that because I believe in...
0: Parents, let me talk to you really quickly here. I know that everybody wants their child to be a special butterfly. I get all that. We all do it. I'm a parent. I've got two boys. My boy's at his first job today. He's out there hanging drywall. And for me, he's the most special 17-year-old in the world. You think that about yours, too. We are all this way. And your child, or maybe you are a child, is special, unique in the eyes of God, created specifically to be exactly what they are. You don't have to give them a weird name. You don't have to burden them to have to spell out their name their entire life, usually phonetically, just because you thought they needed a name so unique it would make them a special butterfly. In what universe would you name your child this?
1: My name is Laniqua Dominique Jenkins. Yes, Laniqua Dominique is one first name.
0: Laniqua Dominique Jenkins. Why would you do that to your own child? You could just name her Sarah or something like that. But why would you ever do that to your child? You know why? Because you're selfish. That's why. Also, I wanted to bring you this bit of good news. Donald Trump struck a deal with Iran. You already know that. Did you know gas prices are already coming back down? Do you know what the response is from the public now that gas prices are coming back down? Who's that genius on the radio who's been telling you that gas prices are all that matter?
2: I think the warning sign is this. Democrats have an edge, but compared to what we see historically, it's really not that big of a lead. I mean, just take a look here. Okay, this is Congress National June polls, Dem leads, and this is NBC News, midterm years with the GOP press. Look at this. They're up by 5 points, but that's half the lead they had back in 2018 when it was 10 points, and less than half the lead they had back in 2006 with 11 points when Democrats took back the House in both of those years, and now the Democratic lead is on a single hand. 1, 2, 3, 4, 5 points, and it's this type of lead where you say, you know what, Democrats are ahead, but don't count your chickens just quite yet.
0: Okay, look, I know they're still ahead. I know you're probably young, but they're still ahead. I understand that. We're probably going to lose some seats. There is a chance. Trump's back home now. Hyper-focused domestically. There is a chance, given the redistricting, remember, that's gone our way, that we don't lose that many seats. If we don't lose the House of Representatives, which I assume we still will, but if we don't lose the House of Representatives, then we don't have the Trump administration being impeached every other day. We still get two more years of Trump being able to kind of govern. I mean, he's not going to get laws passed, but kind of govern. There's a chance we can still move the ball in our direction. That's a good thing. You know, it's a bad thing. A wife who complains. So, this happened earlier today, and it's happened before. Remember when we had that talk on the show? Someone emailed in, I think it was for Ask Dr. Jesse Friday. Someone emailed in and asked, what's a pet peeve I have with the wife? And I explained that a pet peeve I had was that she puts everything away, trying to make the perfect house and all that stuff. I did not know that she was listening at that point in time. But she was listening. And I walked in, and she had this little half smirk on her snotty face. And she said, "So you don't like that I put stuff away, huh?" I said, "Yes, princess." And she said, "You know what my pet peeve is with you?" And this was a moment where I failed. The right move there would have been, "No, I don't want to know." That would have been the right move. What, Chris? It would have been. It wouldn't have held her back, probably, but it might have. It might have thrown her off in that moment. But I was feeling like I was going to try to fade the heat. So I said, what is your pet peeve with me? Now I'm going to put this question to you. You usually ask me questions. I'm going to put this question to you. We have a dumbbell set in our house. We inherited it from my father years ago. I say inherited it. He gave it to us when he had sold a house. He didn't want to move it. Whatever. It's a dumbbell set. Exactly what you'd expect. You know, fives, tens, all the way up to 50s. Just two racks. It is a dumbbell set. We have a little mini home gym here. Decent sized home gym. We have a mini home gym here. Dumbbell set. Ob's pet peeve with me is when I put my dumbbells back, and I need to stress, I put my dumbbells back. I don't just throw them on the floor or leave them laying out. I put them back every time. Her pet peeve is I do not put them back with the numbers facing up. When I put them back on the rack, I just put them back on the rack. If the number happens to be facing up, great. If the number is not facing up, what's the big deal? She is this nerdy detail accountant auditor freak. And that for her is an abomination. That for her, she couldn't imagine putting back the dumbbells without having the numbers up. What a nerd. But you know what? At least she's not funneling money to a neo-Nazi. Did you please tell me you saw this story? So we mentioned this before. It was mentioned before because we didn't have the details. The SPLC, the Southern Poverty Law Center. It's this, you know, commie group trying to destroy white men. That's really kind of what they're trying to do. Reduce the white population in America, promote communism, all that other crap. They're in a lot of legal trouble right now because of things they've been doing. It looks like they've been funding the groups they're supposed to oppose. Now, when we had talked about this previously, you and I, they were already looking pretty bad. Remember the last time we talked about this, they were actually buying crosses and gasoline to do cross burnings. That's generally frowned upon. I wouldn't do a cross burning. Apparently it went deeper. What, Chris? The headline is SPLC boss funneled $1.2 million to lover in a neo-Nazi group. The pair even had a joint bank account. The person at the SPLC would become, this is from the article, it's New York Post, the director of the SPLC intelligence project. And they actually have a picture of her in here. And I mean, what, Chris? I'm going to get this out, okay? I'm not trying to be mean. I understand that if you are part of a neo-Nazi group, you've got some limited options out there when it comes to female companionship. I fully acknowledge that. I've never personally been part of one, but I can see how that would really kind of narrow things down for you a little bit. So I understand we're dealing with that. And I understand being part of a neo-Nazi group. Maybe you don't have the best judgment in the world. Probably not the most intelligent person, I would guess. It is a neo-Nazi group. I get all that. So I want you to understand I took all that into account. I'm looking at this dirty commie with the SPLC. And I just don't understand how you could do that. I know, look, it's baseball season. And as they say, the only way out of a slump is keep swinging. You know, keep swinging the bat. What, Chris, just explaining this. I understand that sometimes people are down and out. But man alive, buddy. There's a chance. I'm looking at the picture here. I don't know that being a Nazi was his lowest moment. What, Chris? I don't know that that was the low. You would think that'd be the low point in your life. I think it's second to last at this point in time. I'm going to move on. We'll talk about debt, do some emails, might even bring up mosquitoes, make fun of America-hating Democrats first, though. Before we do that, let me talk to you about a company that doesn't hate America. I'm talking about Pure Talk, the company that loves America. Pure Talk, they're the ones that hire Americans. While all the other big mobile companies are crapping on this country, your mobile company, if it's not Pure Talk, I would be willing to bet. I bet you they're doing stuff for Pride Month, are they? Pure Talk isn't. If you go to Pure Talk, you won't find any rainbows. 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All you have to do to switch to Pure Talk is spend 10 minutes on a phone with an American who speaks English, and they'll treat you nicely. Isn't that so rare these days? Pick up that phone of yours, dial #250 and say Jesse Kelly. #250, say Jesse Kelly. 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We'll be back.
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You can email the show your love, your hate, your death threats, jesse@jessekellyshow.com. You know, there's such a thing as branding, right? And sometimes a company, a political party, a person, sometimes they end up burdened with a brand that is harmful to them. They don't want that brand. And so they end up taking steps to try to avoid being branded that way. What's a nice modern example of this? Carnival Cruise Lines. I don't have anything personally against Carnival Cruise Lines. I've never been on a Carnival cruise or anything like that. But in recent years, Carnival Cruise Lines, fair or unfair, has developed a reputation. What reputation? For being a ghetto, violent, trashy cruise line where you will have mobs of thugs fighting over chicken fingers in the cafeteria. That is what that look. I'm not saying that's what happened. I'm saying that has been the reputation taken by Carnival Cruise Line. Now, if you're a cruise line, you're clearly not thrilled with that reputation. If you're a cruise, you're trying to sell paradise. You see the commercials on all those cruise commercials you see on TV or YouTube. Do you see any fights over chicken fingers? People dodging gunfire? No, you don't. What do you see? Fun and the sun and laying by the pool. Let's get the kids a pizza. Let's go to a comedy show. That's what you're selling. So Carnival Cruise Line, they've been taking extra steps recently to try to change that branding, banning things like wearing wife beaters and vaping inside, and I don't know whatever else they're trying to ban. I don't need to go down the list, but you understand exactly what I'm saying.

0: There are different reasons, but one of the reasons is Democrats are thought to be anti-American. And of course, they are anti-American. The Democrat Party, people think they hate the country. That's what people think. That's an accurate way to think, by the way, but that's what people think about Democrats. Even normies, they look at the Democrats and they think they hate the United States of America. And here's the thing. People generally don't want to be led by somebody who hates the place they're representing or serving. You want someone who loves America. You and I may disagree on a whole host of issues, but I think we would both agree, whoever it is sitting there as president or senator or whatever, I want them to love the country. I want my governor to love the state. I want my mayor to love the town. At least give me that. Democrats have a bad reputation as being America haters. They don't seem that keen on changing that representation or that reputation. The World Cup is going on right now. It doesn't matter. It's some foreign sport, but the World Cup is going on right now. These are two Democrats for New York. They were asked who they're rooting for, and I want to go ahead and stress, not only is America in the World Cup, they've already won a game in the World Cup. They look to be, I mean, at least decent. They can play. Democrats, who are you rooting for?
1: What do you think will win it all? Who are you rooting for?
2: Oh, I like Mexico.
1: Mexico, there you go.
3: I'm rooting for Senegal.
1: Senegal, okay.
0: Adriano Espaillat and Darializa Chevalier, they're rooting for Mexico and Senegal. It's criminal how much Democrats miss a strong Nancy Pelosi. It really is. I've come back to it many times before. This is why you need somebody like Grandma Vodka. Before she lost her fastball and her dentures fell out and all that other stuff, Nancy Pelosi, she was the one who held the animals back from their worst possible instinct. That's what Nancy Pelosi did. Now, there's no more leash. They are completely unleashed. There's no more guardrails. There's nobody they're afraid of. There's nobody nothing. You're already saddled with the reputation of being America-hating savages. Then you come out and you say, I'm openly rooting against the country. Did I tell you we ordered KFC the other day? Luke and me, we ordered KFC the other day. I hadn't had KFC in forever. We picked up a bucket of chicken. KFC, it was fantastic. Chris, can you people eat KFC? It's amazing. They have new fries now? What? No, not the wedges. Like, yeah, that's what I mean. Not the wedges. Normal fries, dude. It was for real. Burna is for real, too. Crime is for real. There's violent crime all over our society. You know that. You know that sadly we have political leaders, judges, and DAs who purposely put violent people on your street corner. You have to carry something on you. When I tell you about getting a Burna launcher, I want you to know a couple things. 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I'll be back.
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0: Rock. It's an audio medium. If we want to jam out to rock and roll, we can jam out to rock and roll. Chris, have you ever thought about this? Me becoming a rock DJ? What? Why? What do you mean I couldn't do it? Why couldn't I do it? Why? My taste in music's not that great? This is from someone who likes the Smashing Pumpkins and doesn't like Motown. I know music, Chris. You don't know anything. Anyway, you can download the show if you miss any part of it. iHeart, Spotify, iTunes. Also, the debt will balloon to 123% of the U.S. economy by 2036 without action from Congress. I have great news for you. Congress is going to take action. They're going to make everything worse. Let's do some emails. Dr. Jesse, I've never really been a Star Trek fan. I've seen episodes of Star Trek over several decades. In recent months, I watched about a dozen episodes of the original one. It seems that in each episode, the crew from the Enterprise will have some interaction with the culture of some planet, often after being warned to go away or not meddle, yet Captain Kirk and his crew will very righteously involve themselves with the planet's culture, get into a conflict, and completely wreck the cultural norms of the planet. And all of it is done with a sense of righteous justice for the good of human and alien kind. Have you ever watched Star Trek enough to notice this obnoxious behavior? Says his name is Bob. Bob, I swear on my life, I've seen a lot of Star Trek. I'm not a Star Trek nerd, but I watched it when I was a kid. I've seen a couple of the newer movies. I heard the new series, which is on Amazon or Netflix or something, is totally gay. So I haven't seen any of that.
1: Why are you gay?
0: But now that you bring it up, I can see what you're talking about. And here's the thing about man. Men are naturally conquerors. We are. Conquest is something, I don't know that I'm defending it. It's not that I'm defending it, but conquest is something looked down upon by modern sensibilities. For the most part. If you want to think of a conquest that is not kind of sneered at, you really have to go to ancient history for that. You'll look at any relatively modern conqueror and you'll say to yourself, ah, freaking tyrant, taking what doesn't belong to him. And in the next breath, you'd be like, man, Alexander the Great was pretty awesome, right? Well, conquest is the very nature of man. You could argue it's a fallen part of our nature or a wonderful part of our nature before, no matter how you feel about it. But it is man's nature to conquer something. If me and 10 friends were out on a boat and we discover a deserted island and we discovered some weird island people there with spears and stuff like that, you know, they're chucking spears at us and we're ducking and we're, oh my gosh, spear people. And we'll call them spear people. Of course, that's what we'd call it. What, Chris? We'd learn to speak the language too, though. After we got done dodging the spears, it would be human nature to either conquer them, or if we couldn't conquer them, maybe that seemed too mean. We don't want to go in there with guns a-blazing, right, and mow down all the spear people. If we didn't conquer them, maybe we would just, hey, let's help them. Hey, let's, you know what they need? They need to learn how to read. They don't know how to read. Let's bring these people some books. Hey, click, click. Come over here, bring the kids. We're going to teach you guys how to read. Also, the medical care in this village is terrible. And by the way, looking at your teeth, the dental care is non-existent whatsoever. We're going to bring some dentists in here. Let's get you some vaccines. We need to get some vaccinations in here. Sorry about the smallpox. That was my bad. It would be human nature. Let's help them out. Do you know a lot of the conquest of the Indians? There's no question about it. A lot of it was violent, right, on all sides and all that. But you know, a lot of it was done out of the goodness of people's hearts. Hey, the education in this village is not great. We have a schoolhouse right up the road. You can learn history, reading, writing, arithmetic. Do you really need to learn how to ride a horse at the age of 4? Come on, those days are clearly gone here. Why don't you, out of the goodness of their heart? Whether it's out of the goodness of your heart or your fallen nature or whatever it is man's desire to conquer things. We're already talking about Elon Musk is all over Mars. We haven't even really settled down on the moon. We landed on the moon. We planted a flag on it. I know we're going to get emails about landing on the moon now, Chris, that I even brought it up. I know the emails are coming, and I welcome them, by the way. There's some dude right now, he's hammered, and he's hammering out an email about landing on the moon. Anyway, moving on. Yeah, please send it. We want it. Please send it. We haven't even really settled down on the moon. We've moved on to another planet. And guess what the plans are? To colonize it, to move in, to create. It's man's nature. It is man's nature. My biggest complaint with the Mars thing, we'll get back to the questions. I have no idea why we're talking about this now, is I always wanted an underwater city first. I've seen those underwater cities in the movies. What, Chris? What? Why not? Why? Chris said, do you want to live in a submarine where there's a single crack and it's gone? Chris, are you aware of the environment on Mars? Are you under the impression that being at the bottom of the ocean would be less dangerous than living in Mars? I think it's like 300 degrees. What? Chris is just being a big baby about the water, and he's worried about cracks in the water and things like that. First of all, Chris, I can swim. I'm not worried about some cracks in the water. That's one. Two, I don't think you have really sat down and given this the thought that I have given it. And the reason I'm bringing this up is I probably spent 20 minutes daydreaming about this last night. Don't make that face. I was sitting by myself and I was thinking, how peaceful would it be to go to sleep with all kinds of fish and stuff swimming all around your windows and over you? What if you even saw like a dolphin? Ka-ka, ka-ka, and the sounds that dolphin. What? Chris, what? The construction is not going to keep me up, Chris. I'm going to have one of the private suites reserved for what? For very famous celebrities. I will be doing the radio show for our underwater empire down there. I'm telling you, man, underwater empires should come way before Mars. And I have a serious problem with Elon Musk. Seriously, because that's what I want. I want him to take his money and do what I want. This lady, Louise Locus, isn't getting what she wanted. She's a commie out of Virginia. What happened here?
1: It was no worse for sure. Well, at least he would call me on the phone and talk to me.
2: Governor Youngkin at least called.
1: Oh, yeah, he would.
2: Governor Spanberger won't.
1: I'm not offered, no. And I think some of that's partly my fault, too, but anyway.
2: When's the last time she called you?
1: Well, I'm sure it was several weeks ago.
2: Several weeks ago?
1: Yes.
0: Who is this woman? What's she talking about? Again, her name is Louise. I called her Louise. Her name is Louise Locus. Shut up, Corey. You didn't know that was her name. Louise Locus. She's a communist in Virginia. You know what she was put in charge of? That redistricting effort. Remember the Virginia redistricting where they crookedly phased out all the Republican seats except for one? It became a 10-to-1 Democrat state. And then the Virginia Supreme Court looked at the whole thing and said, what? No, you can't do that. That's unconstitutional. We'll talk about communists here. Hang on.
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0: the Jesse Kelly Show, final segment of the Jesse Kelly Show, but we shall return tomorrow on a Wednesday on a hump day, and you can email us jesse@jessekellyshow.com. So Louise Lucas, she was in charge of the crooked Virginia redistricting effort for the communists. That redistricting effort passed, and then it got shot down by the Virginia Supreme Court. Now, the governor won't take her phone call?
1: It was no worse for sure. Well, at least he would call me on the phone and talk to me.
2: Governor Yanconoli's calling.
1: Oh, yeah, he would.
2: Governor Spanberger won't?
1: I'm not offered, no. And I think some of that's partly my fault, too, but anyway.
2: When's the last time she called you?
1: Well, I'm sure it was several weeks ago.
2: Several weeks ago?
1: Yes.
0: You ever heard that saying? Anybody ever told you this, or have you ever heard it as it pertains to your job, to your career? They won't love you back. You ever heard that? Someone will be talking about how, oh man, I'm working 78 hours a week. I'm busting my butt, and the boss doesn't seem to recognize it. And then some grizzled old veteran will step in and say, hey man, those companies don't love you back. You communists who listen to the show, please remember that all the people you surround yourself with, all your fellow communists, your friends, family, elected representatives, doesn't matter who it is, they're only loyal to the revolution. That is their only loyalty. Maybe you have convinced yourself that you're part of the group, that you're important, that they love you, they enjoy your company. Who knows what you've convinced yourself of? If you run in Democrat circles, hardcore Democrat circles, the people you run with, they would slam a knife in your back without hesitation. Without hesitation, the second you harm the revolution. I warned everybody before it happened, 2 years before it happened. I told everybody Democrats were not going to let Joe Biden run again. They were going to run him out. And everybody called me a moron, told me I was crazy, a conspiracy theorist. But of course, I was right. Why? Because I knew what the Bidens didn't know. They don't love you back. They're never going to love you back. Super Sure is going to love you. Did you know that? You're going to love Super Sure, and Super Sure is going to love you. 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Also, did you see this tranny?
3: Transgender actress Laverne Cox, who, I don't know either, revealing 90% of her income has been lost over the last few years, blaming it on Trump's attacks on gender ideology and DEI. This Emmy award-winning actress telling The Guardian that the regime has threatened to defund any colleges and universities that promote gender ideology and DEI. It appears that nobody wants to pay Laverne's ridiculous speaking fees to push her ridiculous ideology any longer. So she is.
0: Men can't find work in this economy. It's freaking heartbreaking. Dear Shogun Oracle, I have a fellow volunteer at a food pantry, most kind-hearted person I've met. He had taken it upon himself to help a family in need, but he's fed up with them, and that's saying something. I could write a list of transgressions that would be minutes long to read, but the short story is the husband is in need is splitting, the wife is bedridden, and there's a sweet elderly dog that'll come with a hefty vet bill being left behind. When should a person decide to cut another off? Look, it's wonderful to want to help people. I don't care whether it's homeless people, your neighbor, your family. We want to have a heart for other people. We do, for people in need. But you really need to closely monitor if that person is becoming poisonous for you. You know how you can tell? I'll give you a little clue. Here's something I learned after being burned many, many times before. If I ever help somebody, which you and I both know I would never do, but if I actually help somebody, I feel great when I'm done if it was a healthy thing. If it's ugly or unhealthy, I feel dirty, guilty, like crap. The second that relationship starts feeling like crap is when you need to cut bait. Sounds like Trump might be feeling this way about Israel right now. Golly, he's spicy.
4: I'll tell you what, Israel's fighting Hezbollah too long and too many people are being killed. And you don't have to knock down an apartment house every time you're looking for somebody, because there are a lot of people in those apartment houses and they're not all Hezbollah, that I can tell you.
0: I think Trump and Netanyahu have really gotten into some serious dust-ups recently for all the reasons we've laid out before. I think that relationship may be a little bit on the outs, and I don't know where it goes from here. The reason I say that is this deal, this Iran deal, it's not like it's done. Apparently, it's 60 days of Iran has to do this, and then this has to happen, and this can't happen, and then this has to happen. But don't wait, we also need this to happen, and that. It's 60 days of things have to be done. Are Trump and Netanyahu going to fight the whole time? I don't know, but it's ugly.
3: And now,
5: here's a headline.
6: Fire. Go, you know the thing.
7: Headlines we didn't get to.
0: Somali professor. 87% of Minnesota fraudsters are Somali because Somalis are still transitioning to American values. That's so great. Why are some people mosquito magnets? Clues are emerging. I have always known that mosquitoes love me because mosquitoes have excellent taste. McDonald's is serving fried apple pie again for America's 250th birthday. Gosh!
5: You know, freedom is not free.
0: Sexually rejected flies turn to booze. It's just like guys in the army. Thune seeks FISA renewal without Save America Act. It's wild how the Senate can rally every vote it needs whenever it comes to spying on you and taking away your freedoms. But if you ever need them to actually do something to make your country better, they're nowhere to be found. We will be back tomorrow to do it again. That's all.

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2: More details are coming. I'm Lisa Lacerra, Fox News. President Trump says he'll release more details on the Iran agreement in the coming days.
3: The 60-day memorandum of understanding, President Trump says, boils down to Iran agreeing to never acquire a nuclear weapon. And when the deal is signed this week, he says the full text will be released.
4: Probably have a press conference and read it to you word by word so that the press covers it accurately, because it's a very important document.
3: Speaking to reporters at the G7 in France, the president also says he is open to submitting the agreement to Congress for review. Iran's foreign minister says the MOU would require Israel to withdraw from Lebanon, something Israeli leaders have not agreed to do.
2: Fox's Jared Halpern at the White House. Democrats, including Senate Minority Leader Chuck Schumer, have called on the president to provide more information on the deal to Congress. A handful of states holding primaries tonight in Georgia. Congressman Mike Collins, who's been endorsed by President Trump, has won his primary against Derek Dooley, who was backed by Governor Brian Kemp. Voters are deciding who will run against incumbent Democratic Senator John Ossoff. In Alabama, voters are choosing between Republican Barry Moore, endorsed by President Trump, and former Navy SEAL Jared Hudson. Republicans are seeking to retain the seat vacated by Senator Tommy Tuberville, who is running for governor. The FBI says a suspect's mother helped break up a terror plot that was to take place at last weekend's UFC event at the White House.
5: In Ohio, investigators say 19-year-old Tyson Proper's mother called police after she was concerned about her son's recent conduct, including firearms purchases and communications with people online.
2: Fox's David Spahn. Five people have been arrested so far. A manhunt in Delaware. Police say a man shot two people inside Wilmington Hospital, killing one. 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
2: Police in New Jersey looking for the person responsible for an acid attack on five women.
17: An investigation is underway into the Monday night incident. The women were standing outside a home in Jersey City when officials say the attackers drove up and threw what is believed to be sulfuric acid at them. All five were treated at a hospital for skin burns and peeling and are expected to be okay. Officials say the incident may have stemmed from an argument between a large group of people earlier in the day. The search continues for those responsible, and Jersey City may Mayor James Solomon says he has directed the police to use all resources necessary to find the attackers. In New York City, Tanya J. Powers, Fox News.
2: Chicago police make an arrest after a cross was set on fire last week in a park. A 21-year-old college student told a local TV station he's the shirtless person seen on video distributed by police, saying he was protesting President Trump and not making a racist statement. Adding he knew about the historical relevance but didn't know the severity and how racially motivated it may seem. Cross burnings have historically been seen as symbols of hate and intimidation against black people and been connected to the Ku Klux Klan. Police have not said if this man is the person in custody. Iran's World Cup soccer coach says the team was ordered to leave the United States right after their opening game last night.
11: The Iranian squad expected to spend the night in Los Angeles after their 2-2 draw with New Zealand. But coach Amir Galanui says officials told them to return to their training base in Mexico. Several key staff members weren't even allowed to attend the game. The coach is unhappy about players not getting recovery time before the journey. Also frustrated, team captain Mehdi Taremi.
12: We are having a lot of problems, you know. It's so bad and it affects our team and we just want the peace.
11: Because of the war, Iran were forced to move their planned base camp from Arizona to Tijuana.
2: Fox's Jonathan Savage. I'm Lisa Lacerra. This is Fox News.
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4: Right.
3: 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All right, how about some health benefits?
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3: They found everything from not develop Parkinson's disease to dropping your risk of various cancers.
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3: Nice.
4: Yeah.
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Let's tie this up. It's important. It's not getting the attention that it deserves. Sky Proper faces charges of conspiracy to commit an offense against the United States, attempted murder of an officer employee of the United States, that would be the president, possession of a firearm and furtherance of a crime of violence, and receipt or transfer of a firearm used to commit a felony. Unsealed affidavits also show Michael Allen Thomas and Brian

0: Omarosa were both arrested in Southern California in connection with the scheme and were charged with conspiracy to commit murder. This is shocking. FBI agents seized rifles, handguns, stockpiles of ammo from their residences, with Roa having discussed, quote, marksman training with Thomas and readying for guerrilla-style warfare. Alvarez was taken into custody in Nebraska, charged with conspiracy to commit murder and conspiracy to commit an offense against the United States. Daniel Eskridge was arrested in Missouri and charged with conspiracy to commit murder on the White House grounds per affidavits. And it goes on. That's the heart of it. The Internet, ladies and gentlemen, there's a big downside to it. There's nothing we can do about it in terms of, or that we want to, eliminating it. But we have to keep in mind that there is a lot of bad stuff on that Internet. We'll be right back. 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
6: The deal is agreed to, but there's a catch. I'm Lisa Lacera, Fox News. The U.S. and Iran expected to sign off on a memorandum of understanding that would end the conflict on Friday in Switzerland, but Iran is demanding Israel pull out of Lebanon.
7: Iran's top diplomat says the IDF remaining in Lebanon would violate the memorandum of understanding. President Trump today telling Israeli Prime Minister Benjamin Netanyahu to be more responsible, saying that Israel has been fighting Hezbollah too long, and Hezbollah released a statement saying that it does not believe that Iran would sign a final deal unless all of the IDF pull out of the southern part of the country. That is something that Israeli officials here on the ground say is simply not going to happen.
6: Fox's Alex Hogan in Tel Aviv. Meanwhile, Democrats in Congress are demanding the administration release details of the agreement. Primaries in a handful of states with two Senate seats on the line, one in Georgia where a Republican is seeking to defeat Democrat John Ossoff in November.
8: The president backed Collins. He comes away as a winner, does Mike, over Brian Kemp, backed former football coach Derek Dooley. How about Alabama? Another Senate runoff to tell you about there. Congressman Barry Moore in a real toss-up against former Navy SEAL Jared Hudson. Despite a major cash advantage, a very tight race, too soon to call.
6: Fox's Kevin Cork in Oklahoma. Congressman Kevin Hearn has won the Republican nomination for Senate for the seat once held by Homeland Security Secretary Mark Wayne Mullen. The Department of Education's agencies responsible for overseeing special education and civil rights are moving to other federal departments.
9: The Trump administration says enforcement of civil rights in education will be handled by the Justice Department, and Health and Human Services will oversee special education.
6: Fox's Jared Halpern at the White House. President Trump has said he wants to dismantle the Department of Education, but that can only be done by Congress. 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
6: The boyfriend of a Florida woman mauled to death by violent dogs is now charged with crimes after police find dead canines in his trailer.
5: Jody Cowan of Brevard County, Florida, was killed last month when uncontrollable dogs got loose and mauled her as she was jogging. The owner of those dogs is now facing manslaughter charges, and the canines are set to be euthanized. But now Cowan's boyfriend is facing charges himself for animal cruelty. Responding to complaints of foul odors, law enforcement searching a travel trailer owned by 47-year-old Danelle Smith found three decomposing dead dogs. The animals died from exposure to heat, dehydration, and starvation. In Miami, Eben Brown, Fox News.
6: Some changes for next year's Grammys are coming.
14: The Grammys will see five new categories in the Latin, Asian pop, and R&B genres, along with key updates to the Best New Artist and Best Album categories ahead of the 69th Grammy Awards airing February 7th, 2027. Artists can now be submitted for Best New Artist up to four times instead of three. The change gives several artists an unexpected fourth shot at a nomination, including Ella Langley, who was reportedly submitted in three past years.
15: She's from Texas.
14: But whose Hot 100 number one single, Choosing Texas, and album, Dandelion, have led her star to rise dramatically this year. Michelle Polino, Fox News.
6: Supermodel Naomi Campbell has told a tribunal in Britain that she was deceived and has given evidence in a bid to overturn a ban on her from being a charity trustee in England and Wales. She was disqualified in 2024 for 5 years after financial mismanagement was found at the Fashion for Relief charity that she founded. The Charity Commission says thousands of pounds worth of the charity's funds were used to pay for a luxury hotel stay in Cannes, France for Campbell, as well as spa treatments, room service, and even cigarettes. I'm Lee Silasera. This is Fox News.
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17: 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Our number, 877-381-3811, 877-381-3811. Let's see here. So why isn't the MOU public? You know, here's the thing. To me, whatever the administration is or whomever, I assume you have a plan for this, right? And I don't think the plan has been so great. I know the vice president is ubiquitous. He's also promoting a book. He's on virtually all radio, all Fox, all the time, even on The View. These others say, I got it. And again, he's promoting a book as well. But if you're going to be proud of some product, or you're going to be talking about it constantly, I mean, the only reason we're talking about it is because they're talking about it, right, Mr. Bidders? It's not, I mean, I, it's not, hey, let's talk about an MOU. That's not how this worked. It would help you, the American people, forget about the press, forget about me, if you had it to look at it. I don't like this stuff being spoon-fed and controlled, and I don't like they have these slugs and these goons online that if anybody asks questions or refers to something that's been leaked to the media, out of the government, they're told, be quiet, you don't know what it is, you'll have to decide when we decide. No, the debate is now. The MOU has been signed. It was signed on Sunday. Now, the other thing that is important to understand, it's a memorandum of understanding, and the way they've laid this out, most of the substance will be now negotiated for 60 days, but they can extend it. Now, the enemy can do a lot in 60 days. And one of the things it will do in 60 days and continue to execute people, including young people. And this still is not being discussed. It's still not being discussed. Despite all the interviews, there's not even questions being raised about it. And, of course, I want to talk about Hezbollah and Lebanon and some of the things the president sent. I want to talk about ballistic missiles. Well, those things are going to be negotiated. Okay, but you've immediately planned to lift oil, banking activity, financial activity right out of the box. On day one, sanctions relief of the memorandum of understanding, not an actual deal that's signed. So that's immediate. That's immediate. And other things. I'll just save them for when the time is right. Friday is not a possibility because, as I understand, that's when it's going to be signed and the VEEP may be over there. So we've offered today, Wednesday, and Thursday. Anytime. So we'll see. And he contacted me, and I'd love to have him. Love to have him. So we can discuss it. Time will tell. President today with the president of the UAE. President likes the president of the UAE. President likes the monarch that runs the UAE, likes the monarch that runs Qatar, the monarch who runs Saudi Arabia, the dictator who runs Turkey, the dictator who runs Egypt. He's very upset with the elected prime minister of Israel. But what's interesting, and I think I mentioned this, but just to underscore the point, Likud is the major party in Israel, and it's the major conservative party in Israel. That is Netanyahu's party. And then they put together a coalition with other parties that are conservative as well. Some are more religious than others and so forth, but that's how it works. The European style, because when Israel was founded, they adopted that type of government. To their detriment, in my humble opinion, but so be it. That's what happened. Now, that said, you've got individuals who are running for prime minister in their parties. Their parties are center, center-left of the Likud party and of the prime minister. They are running to the right of the prime minister when it comes to Iran and Hezbollah. And they are saying if they become prime minister, if their party controls the government, that they will attack Iran, they will destroy Iran, they're not going to do this, they're not going to do that. Whether you believe it or not, that's their position. And yet when we talk about the prime minister of Israel here, he's too tough, he's effing crazy, he doesn't want to take his foot off the gas pedal and so forth and so on. I personally think he's been quite restrained. I don't think we'd be this restrained with Hezbollah. I don't think we'd be this restrained if any missiles were shot into any of our territory or if we thought they might be, hence the war with Iran, which was preemptive and correct. I would say one other point. Those of us, most of you, who supported the action against Iran,
15: couple of months ago, supported our president, supported our troops, supported, I should say, our military, and cheered its spectacular accomplishments. We were thrilled. It's most of us who wanted to see this thing finished with an absolute defeat of the enemy and a victory. And yet the woke right, who opposed this war from day one, who claimed that the president didn't have the agency and the free will to make these decisions himself, that he was dragged into this by the neocons, meaning Jews, by the Israelis. And he said 1,000 times that's not the case. Now they are saying it's an absolute victory. This deal is the greatest deal of deals ever since the word deal was invented. So the very people who didn't want this to happen are now saying and cheering, many of them, look at the magnificent success of everything we've done here. They're frauds. They're political hacks. They don't have a principled bone in their body, even when it comes to life and death and matter of war and peace. That's all. They didn't support the president. I mean, look at these wokers. Look at Tucker Carlson. Look at Megyn Kelly. I was surprised the vice president went on Megyn Kelly's show. She has been trashing the president of the United States in the most vicious and vile ways. I was stunned. I wonder if the vice president will go on Tucker Carlson's show. I don't know. But there are questions I do want to ask, not to be confrontational. In fact, quite the contrary, because I really want to elicit information for you. And I'm not hearing a lot of good questions, quite frankly. Instead, I'm hearing speeches about how great we are. We are great. We're the American people. We're the United States of America. But we're not talking about that. I want to know what the Iranians are willing to agree to. What they're willing to do. That would be interesting. President of the United States, this morning at the G7 summit, cut one, go.
18: Why not release the time?
19: Oh, I will.
18: Why not release it?
19: Well, because I'd like to get a formal setting first before we do that. But I have no problem with that. It's grid document. Here's what it says. Iran will never have a nuclear weapon. That's what it says. It won't have one to buy, to develop. They will not have a nuclear weapon. And I would say that's about 99.9% of what I wanted.
15: So my question would be, and is, okay, how are we going to make sure that's the case in 5 years? 7 years, 9 years, 10 years? What's the enforcement mechanism? Well, we can always send in the military. Well, we could have done that without any of this. I'm just curious. Go ahead.
19: It happened. You couldn't let that happen. And they won't have a nuclear weapon. Now, in addition to that, the strait is going to be open toll-free. And it's toll-free beyond the 60 days. It's not, somebody said, oh, it's toll-free for 60. No. It's toll-free, period. When it opens permanently, it'll be toll-free. I want to congratulate our Navy because the naval blockade was...
15: Well, hold on. When it's open permanently, it'll be toll-free. They're now charging a service fee when it's open initially. I want to double check that with the vice president if that's the case or not. I'm even within the administration, I'm getting mixed stories, so I want to know if that's the case. Go ahead.
19: But I'll not only release it, I'll probably have a press conference and read it to you word by word.
15: I suspect that means it's not 40 pages long, and what I hear is it's relatively short, so that'll be interesting, too. All right, so I'm just curious about a lot of this, quite frankly. We'll be right back.
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0: He's an isolationist. He's one of those. Woke right. Tax Jews, tax Israel. Same thing. So he's on with Bloated Bannon. Bloated Bannon is very upset because I keep pointing out, number one, he's bloated. Number two, I keep pointing out he's a convicted felon. In fact, he confessed to it to get a plea deal so he wouldn't have to be tried. Number three, he was scratching on Donald Trump's door to get a pardon on federal charges that related to the same scam that he applied to you, the American people, and he got that pardon, and he's been utterly disloyal to the president ever since. I'm not even talking about issues, ladies and gentlemen. It's issues. You can have disagreement on issues. He has stabbed the president in the back repeatedly. And then when he posts things, you'll see he gets about 12 people following him and so forth. Guy's a mess. He's a mess. Looks like, never mind. So he brings on the usual, you know, the usual slugs. And one of them is this guy, Kurt Mills, who's obsessed with me. They're all obsessed with me. And he writes for something that is so misstated. The American Conservative magazine, founded by Pat Buchanan, so you get the gist. Well, we only have a minute now, so I will do this after the break. But I want to try and show you the propagandists, the liars, that people hear this stuff. And I'm going to straighten it out. And hat tip to Grace Chong on X, another jackass that keeps pushing this stuff, probably with a fake name. I don't know. But we'll dig into this. Why? Because it's important you understand, and I know you do, there's two different clauses in the Constitution. One is the war clause, and one is the treaty clause. They're two different clauses. Well, he said you don't have to go to, you know, Congress to make war. I've explained this to you folks. Congress doesn't have the power to make war. That word was removed. Declare war. They've done it 11 times. That's all. But we'll really deal with the substance of this in a moment. We'll be right back.
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0: of Israel, our northern border. They've taken over Lebanon. They basically hold the people of Lebanon hostage. And here's the amazing thing, Mark. The Lebanese and the Israelis, you know, I'm conducting negotiations with the Lebanese for a ceasefire and ultimately a peace treaty. We're on the same side of this. We both want to see Hezbollah decimated and out of the of their occupation of Lebanon. And there's been Security Council resolutions repeatedly calling for Israel to withdraw and Hezbollah to be disarmed. And what happens is every time, as you mentioned, since the 1980s, we withdraw, they don't disarm. On the contrary, they build up their forces. They have some 40 to 50,000 well-armed stormtroopers, and they build tunnels that go underground from southern Lebanon into northern Israel, like Hamas did in Gaza. They have killer drones, one-way fiber optic drones that that kill and maim and injure. We repeatedly
1: hold your thought. I have to take a hard break. I very much apologize for this, but I want you to be able to continue. That's Ambassador Leiter, the great ambassador and dear friend, not just of ours, of this country, who lost his son a few years back in this battle while fighting as best as they could, as civilly as they could. We'll be right back. We live in uncertain, chaotic times, but for me, the Bible has been proven right about every major turning point in human history. 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
1: And we're talking with Heidi Hollis. She found the shadow people, the hat man, and now she has stigmata, the stigmata images of Christ all over her body. She will be back with calls with her in a moment on Coast to Coast.
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0: And welcome back, George Norrie, along with Heidi Hollis and your calls. Heidi, does any of the stigmata hurt?
1: Yeah, that's how I came across to know that they existed for some of them. Like the wrist, for instance, I turn my car really fast. I go to the ER and you know, I have these odd situations with my the holes in my bones. And with the knees, they've always been painful. I remember being a toddler not liking to crawl on my knees. Well, they're split in half, and they're not split in the typical way. There's three different types of bipart patella. I have one that's not on the charts. So yeah, they do. But again, it's they're congenital. So it's like a medical form of stigmata that just so happens to match against the Shroud of Turin, according to two scientists that I had take a look at it. Yeah, so it's been a really wild ride. George, you mentioned that I hadn't told you guys I had a hard time accepting. I had a hard time even speaking to one of my siblings about it. So it's been a really difficult time. I took a step back from social media. I was really digging deep and trying to understand what this all meant and how I didn't remember this part when I remember so much of why I agreed to be born here, why I'm here. And so I kind of had a lot of conversations praying to God, like, really, you didn't tell me this, huh? But oddly enough, when I did have some of these medical challenges come up that had me in a hospital or something like that, only for it to resolve or be miraculously cured, like a brain aneurysm, George, that was the last time I saw Jesus. He would show up to heal different things. And one of them was a brain aneurysm. It's like I'm in the ICU. I go to emergency surgery. It's gone. I don't have it. Well, maybe we misdiagnosed. I'm like, so many things that should have destroyed me got healed or misdiagnosed. And one rare thing after another where I had to find answers. I just wouldn't have never guessed it was this until a Vatican scholar and the different scientists gave me these answers. But I was the last one to accept, to be honest.
0: Are you okay?
1: I am. I'm great. You know, I really am. I had some close calls just because it'll look like it's something awful, but it'll end up being nothing, George, again and again. And, you know, I had a really crazy challenge not too long ago that, you know, I go to the top hospital in the world. They only had two others who had this. And guess what, George? It remedies on its own, essentially. And I'm like back at square one. I'm like, I'm expecting the worst, just like the technical difficulties of tonight. There are some evil things that really hate my guts, and I take it as a compliment, like Hatman shadow people. So I expect the worst, but it always ends up being okay. So I just roll with the punches, George, and it's been a wild ride, and I would have never guessed in a million years this is where I'd be sitting trying to explain how I've got these things. And this is my first time speaking publicly about it, and I had no idea where to begin with it. So rough start, but hey, we're getting there, George.
0: How did you discover the hat man, Heidi?
1: Oh, gosh. That was something that actually went after a friend of mine. I discovered the shadow people, and I thought it was another form that shadow people had taken, you know, until I wrote the book that was exclusively about the hat man that let me know that he was something different. And then he started introducing himself to people and saying that he was the devil himself. And a lot of people that experienced him also said the same thing. They would ask that question, who is he? He's the devil, isn't he? And my understanding and recollections of agreeing to come here was to introduce essentially the modern day devil in the world today, and that being him and his minions being shadow people and the old hag and Grim Reaper looking shadow thing, the hooded shadow looking things, which are actually alien beings. But if it's evil, it's on one side of the fence. They all have a similar agenda. If it's a negative alien being, they're just all the same. But if anything can't stand the name of Jesus Christ in their presence, that's not a friend that I'd care to have. stop by. So it's been coming full circle, if you will. It's like here, starting off talking about the demonic and coming to this conclusion of God showing himself in the world today with evidence, with scientific proof, with stories. I didn't mention, this is crazy, over the years, George, I've had maybe a dozen people send me emails saying, hey, you know, I saw you. You told me to reach out to you, so here I am. You saved my life. You really helped me. George, when I close my eyes at night, I am suddenly in somebody's face. And you think it's a dream until they write you and say, hey, you gave me your name. Here I am. You know, don't you remember? And so I learned that's called bilocation. It wasn't until the Vatican scholar told me that's what it's called. I've asked for years, what is that? Why are people seeing me? And to learn, it's called bilocation. And they followed it up to say, only the saints do that, Heidi. And I'm like, what is a saint? I understand a saint to be anybody who believes in Christ, but Catholics have a different belief of the saints being something that we all strive to be. I had not heard of that before. There's a lot that I wasn't familiar with the Catholic understandings. But as I mentioned, I tried talking to a lot of people about what it is that they understand. And I've had now, this gets even stranger because I've had a lot of dream vision-like things of Catholic saints. I didn't know who they were, though. One being Joseph of Cupertino, the flying monk. I didn't know there was such a thing, but I've been seeing him so many times. I didn't know who he was. And I'm not a psychic or a guru or anything like that. I'm just me that I would just make note of it. I'd share with a handful of people that I knew, but I didn't know that there were answers to this. And I want to say too, like even when it comes to the Vatican, CIA, different clergy, different people, different scientists who've helped me over these 5 years trying to understand this, everybody has been super kind and very protective of me.
0: Good.
1: And I've been humbled by the whole process. I can't say that anybody was aiming to be pushy or cruel or confusing. I think they were as equally confused as I was with all of the different elements, but it gave me answers that I never expected to even seek, you know, because what a thing, George, what a thing. And I feel like I've been telling, you know, nieces and nephews and other relatives now, hey, so you might hear some things, you know, and they're like, well, why didn't you say anything? I'm like, well, I didn't know where to begin. I just don't know this part as what I tell everybody. I'm like, I don't know this part. I just know the part what I came here to do. And I did that. And I thought I was near the end of telling people about the demonic and, what these times are that we're coming upon, because we're upon a time of change, and it's going to be okay. God always wins in the end, you know, and so many people are seeming to anticipate the end times. And I'm like, but we're going to lose too many people because too many people are not prepared. And I think that we have to look after each other during these difficult times, because it's not a time for people to lose their faith. Let's put it that way. It's not a time for people to suddenly want to turn their minds off or their souls away from the truth of things. I know the conversation in regards to the whole UFO and different beings and them claiming to be our creators. And I just want people to know that God is real.
0: I think we know that, Heidi. Let's go to the phone.
1: Yeah.
0: West of the Rockies. Mm-hmm. Charles in Sacramento. Go ahead, Charles.
2: Hi, George.
0: Hi.
2: Hello, Heidi.
1: Hi.
2: You do a lot of work for the Paranormal Network, and I know that George offers you a lot of support because you do the work, and I appreciate that. My question to you is about stolen valor and how you respond to people who would say that Jesus is a real person that walked the earth and did so much work, and the martyrs and the saints, the world doesn't need another martyr or a saint. What the martyrs and saints do is they point to Jesus, and Jesus mm-hmm. points to God. And that's the whole point of the church in this time. So I guess I would like for you to tell me about God. That would be the question.
1: Yeah.
2: Thank you.
1: Yeah. No, I appreciate that, because I think that was the biggest problem that I had with all of it, because too much attention was pointed towards me. And I said, no, if that's what you're identifying these as, then these are his marks. I didn't earn these. And that's how I refer to them in this book as well, because I couldn't imagine wanting to block any glory from him. And when I understood what the ancient church of the Catholic faith called stigmata, as being signs to let people look to the evidence of God, that's when I felt more comfortable to say anything. God is the one that creates all, and creates all patterns, keeps us questioning and wanting to learn more. God is real. He leaves signs. He sends help, whether if it's in a pet or some lady talking on Coast to Coast, talking about the evidence that I had to finally bend the knee to. It literally came to that, because everybody else was trying to run off and say, hey, there's a living saint. I'm like, whoa, that's not, that, I'm not comfortable with that. I didn't like the stance that some of the people were saying in regards to that, of the people that surrounded me as far as the different experts. It was nothing that I sought. It's been quite a process to be able to even speak to it, as I've said so many times tonight, because it is awkward for me.
0: Why do you think it was you, Heidi? Why do you think you were selected mm-hmm. for this?
1: I wasn't. I think a lot of people volunteered to be here during the times that we're in. I remember being a volunteer. I'm nothing special. I'm shocked as the next person in understanding what I'm looking at and what took so many experts to break down to me. I think having a sense of humor in the face of the supernatural, the paranormal, ufology, as I've had over the years, made people more comfortable to talk about these things instead of leaving a room in terror, you know. Perhaps being able to just be myself and relating these stories and using my real name to things, because a lot of people in this field, they don't. They're not experiencers. They want to protect their families, I understand. But I just felt like the best way that I know how is to put myself out there and make myself vulnerable to it, and let the questions come, let the static come. But I know what I'm here for. And if anything I feel blessed about is knowing that. I have no doubts. I have no doubts about Christ. I have no doubts about the existence of God. And I've always prayed that I would have one element of something that would give that evidence to people to know what it is that I've experienced. And here it was sitting all along, literally on my bones and body. The rarity calculation is through the roof. For just a few of the diagnoses are impossible. My ancestry is impossible. Everything is impossible. But there is only one possible way, and that's through God.
0: Let's go to John in Wisconsin. Welcome to the show. Hi, John.
3: Hello, George. Hello, Heidi. Several brief comments, please. I always appreciate when Heidi is on Coast to Coast. She speaks clearly and can articulate her comments on complicated subjects. I believe one of the reasons, or the reason, all these strange things have happened to Heidi is because she does communicate so well. Whether it's during George's news segments, a full two-hour show like tonight, or the podcast, Heidi provides information that people may have similar struggles, but have no source of help, have no source of wisdom, and they're struggling. So, Heidi, I want to thank you for all you do. I want to encourage you to keep up the good work. And, George, thank you for taking my call.
0: Thank you, John. Well said.
1: Wow.
0: What do you think, Heidi? How about
1: thank
0: that?
1: You, John. John, you have no idea. I needed to hear that tonight because I rarely, like you say, I don't have trouble speaking my mind about these things. But this, it's such a sacred topic. I don't know. I don't want that attention at me. I want it towards God. I want it towards Christ. And if I can help in any way, I do. And it's important, you know, and this is where things have led me to. And I took the time, I took the steps, I took the advice, I did the walk, and I came here on my knees going, well, you know, it is what it is. And I accept it. I accept it to be what it is. It is a divine design that has no other answer but God. And I appreciate you, John. I really do, because I really needed that. So
0: let's go to Suzanne in Minneapolis. Welcome. Hi, Suz. Go ahead.
4: Hi, George. Hi, Heidi. Wow, this is really why I love Coast to Coast. This story is really amazing. I'm a medium, and I thought I've heard everything, and this is over the top, and I believe all of it. And I hope that you're on more often, because this is just so amazing.
1: Oh, I appreciate it. I want people to realize that, you know, people are anticipating there being alien hybrids here, but there are also different types of humans here. I know, according to the scientists, I'm an outlier of a human, a hyperhuman, a compilation of different things that aren't expected to come together. So if that is any kind of reassurance for people to know that

0: I don't understand why life is so hard. It's like we're outside of the garden and we're trying to get our way back in. The serpent came with us and is messing with us, you know? So it's a matter of understanding and recognizing that now. And people are going to paint different pictures as far as these beings that are in these ships and, oh, they're the good guys. Well, good guys don't hide like that, do they? You know, we got all these different questions. It's just, you know, they say test the spirits. All you have to say is one name. If it hurts them, then you know what you're standing in front of. So I think that I think we're all learning here, and I appreciate your comments. There's always something new in the world.
1: We're going to come back and take final calls with Heidi Hollis in just a moment on Coast to Coast AM.
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1: And we'll be back with Final Calls with Heidi Hollis in just a moment on Coast to Coast. 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And then later on, Catherine Nadel joins us to talk about The Other Side. 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

0: And welcome back to Coast, George Norrie with you. Our final segment with Heidi Hollis as we talk about her strange situation. Heidi, is it still ongoing for you?
1: But it's okay. You know, I am fine. I just have, evidence of divine design, apparently, that God has been very active. And I wanted to also point out something, George. I think I might have mentioned once on a prior program that there is a series called Millennium, and I'll just simply say this. From my perspective and others, there are elements in it that feel strikingly familiar to my life and my family story, even using our names. Not going to make any legal claim, but I'm talking about parallels, and that it's a third and final season, and it is about the apocalypse and how the secret groups are essentially trying to control the apocalypse through my character and the family. I was contacted by somebody in the CIA that told me that is a form of predictive programming, that they have technology that they're using, and I'm probably part of the one family or several families that they actually keep an eye on. To use the names and likeness, I mean, it's so strange, but it says a lot, and it pulls more into this full circle of what is all of this, except to understand that there is a spiritual battle going on, and there are a lot of people in the government and in different institutions that are very much aware of it, and they keep an eye on people like myself, and they give hints in our programming. They give hints. And they approach people like me, and we don't necessarily have the goods always on us to say, look, this is them approaching, but they're doing it. And I'm glad. And they've been kind. They've been, you know, very generous with their time and trying to help and explain things. And I'm glad to be able to have the opportunity to speak to it here today about it, though it didn't come out as planned initially. But it's, hey, I think that everything happens for a reason, and I'm glad to be a part of, introducing Shadow People Hatman to talking more about Christ on your show, George.
0: All right, let's go to Ruth in Maryland. Take it away, Ruthie.
2: Oh, hi, George and Heidi. Thank you so much for taking my call. And Heidi, I am so sorry about what you went through, but I just want you to know that we love you and you are one of our favorite guests. And when I found out you were going to be on tonight, I had to go to the library because I don't have any internet here. I had heard that you were a cartoonist. I'm the one that has the little doggy that chewed up two of my gold crosses while on my neck while I was sleeping, if you remember that.
1: Last time. Oh my gosh.
2: Yeah. I keep I love doing cartoons myself, and I keep a logbook, a coast logbook, and at the bottom of the page I draw little cartoons. It's funny. I have one of you, George, when I talked about school. It Coast is like school, where you're the professor and you're teaching us, and guess what you're saying? You're saying, please watch your language.
0: That's me.
2: And yes. Anyway, yes, Heidi. Oh, my gosh. I was in such a bad mood before I went to the library because I've been so stressed out. And when I saw your cartoons, your comics, oh, my gosh, it just put a smile on my face with the Bigfoot and the trick-or-treat ones. Oh, they're like one of the best ones. And
1: gotta have fun with the paranormal. I that's all I ever wanted to be growing up, was a comic strip artist, and I still do.
2: Yeah.
1: It with the Outlander comic.
2: I was wondering, how old were you when you started drawing, and could you please put out a book on your comics? I would love to be one of the first ones to buy it, Heidi, and thank you so much.
1: Thank you for that. I appreciate that. I have a big sense of humor, so the outlanderscomic.com, I've got it on Instagram and all that. I promise I'll put out a book. I mean, when you're in this field and you understand so many different elements of it, it's fun to put it in the comic and learn to laugh at it, as I do with the books that I write too. I have a lot of humor in them, even this book on Jesus, the Anomalies book too. So I just think it's good to be as humanly flawed as possible when we talk about any topic, you know, have fun and keep it real at the same time. So I appreciate your call.
0: Heidi, where do we get your book, The Anomalies?
1: The Anomalies, it's an ebook right now. The print book will be out in about a month, and that is everywhere that you could find a book, honestly. So it's on Amazon, of course, The Anomalies, and on HeidiHollis.com. You could go there, and I'll give you a direct link to it.
0: All right, let's go to Rich in California on the wild card line. Hey, Rich, go ahead.
3: Hey, thank you. Heidi, I'm trying to figure out this being you're talking about. Did he ever make it anything clear as to what he was saying? Because he sounds kind of confusing to me.
1: So you're talking about the being that helped myself and my college roommate learn about the ins and outs of the shadow people, Hatman phenomenon. You know, it's wild because a lot of people think I researched it and put out the definitions and how to deal with them when I was in college. And I'm like, there was nobody talking about this. I named these things because I was talking to my friends about it. This information came by way of a being that is not human, looks like a small child, fleshy colored. And he would speak of God and Christ and how they took their orders from them, and this is how you defeat these negative beings, whether they're abducting you or if they're shadow people or Hat Man, and how to bless your space. I have the free method of how to do that on my website, too, to be able to have upper hand so you don't have to be victim to these beings, because they disrupt your whole your whole life. And if you don't have good sleep, I mean, it breaks you down from the inside out and your family. So, but yeah, so this being, I've referenced him so many times. A lot of people think shadow people, Hat Man's all paranormal. I'm like, I had a UFO group for 15 years. I spoke as somebody that researched the topic of UFOs and had this non-human being with myself and college roommate telling us about faith and spirit and how to fight the dark. So, not confusing at all for me.
0: Let's go next to James in Manhattan, New York, east of the Rockies. Hi, James.
4: Well, hi, George. Thank you for letting me be on your show. Listen, this is going to be real quick for you or Heidi.
0: Okay.
4: You or Heidi. I don't know what year it was, but I believe it was 2012. I was at a psychiatric center, and it was not the medication. It was not the medication. This is my first vision. I saw two lights. One gold and one green. They were giving off all sorts of different lights. It looked like a piece of heaven, you know, and even black lights was coming off of it. This was my first vision. I swear to God, on the stack of Holy Qurans and Bibles, this was my first vision. It was not the medication at all.
0: I'll give that to you, Heidi. What do you think?
1: I'm not familiar with that kind of thing, but I appreciate you sharing your story. That's fascinating.
0: Where do you think these visions come from, Heidi?
1: You know, I'll tell you, and having now I know our out-of-body experiences and bilocations, time does not seem to be limited. I go forward in time and backwards in time, and apparently in this time where people would find me. So I think it's for myself, because now I know I am made so different, and other aspects are very different. For me, I don't have the answers, but I think we all are capable of having different types of experiences, and being able to accept them is probably the biggest challenge, to be honest.
0: Next up, Taylor in Iowa is with us. Go ahead, Taylor.
5: Hi, can you guys hear me?
0: Yes, we can. Yep.
5: Normally, I'd call from either of the lines, but Tom instructed me to go to the international line because he couldn't hear me. So I'm here on the international line. I'm smiling because I get to talking to you both. Heidi, what got you, what prompted you to write your book and talk about all these things that you're talking about now?
1: Well, I plan to write a second book to my Jesus is No Joke book because I'd seen Jesus more times, and I wanted to put those in the next book. But then I was met with the Vatican scholar who's pointing so much in my direction, and I just stopped writing. And I'm like, this is, it just got so complicated, and I had to pause and learn. And I felt like I was starting to feel rather selfish, especially during the time of COVID, when people are like, where's God? Well, you know, we're getting sick, we're dying. losing our jobs. And I'm like, and here I was just shown a part of God being real. And I'm sitting here doubting. And I'm like, this can't be on me, you know? So I felt a responsibility, and with knowledge comes responsibility. And I just wanted people to know that, you know, God shows up in the places that we would never expect. And, you know, it's not been easy, but you know what? I'm very happy that I have, and even though it's the first time I'm talking about it publicly, I'm proud that, I was able to get the words out, you know, to some extent. There's a whole lot more that goes to it. I have, the book was over 500 pages long. I had to cut it in half because there's so much more to say. That second book, The Anomalies, will be coming out as soon as I get it edited. I just feel that we all should know. Like, I don't think sitting on knowledge is okay. It's just like the UFO disclosure. They have all of this knowledge and they're not sharing. Like, who's to say you shouldn't know? So I just felt like if I could help people understand, even some small way, I'm here for that.
0: Did you ever think, Heidi, that you would be in that position?
1: No, gosh, no, George. I mean, I'm humbled. I really am, and I'm glad that, you know, I've heard from people already that helped to know, and. I think my reputation has helped people to be able to accept. I wouldn't sit here and tell a fib, you know, that this is something that I've been in this field for so long, and to come full circle to this and pointing this way. No way. But I'm absolutely glad that it's pointing to God and not to me.
0: Let's go to Jim in Sheboygan, Wisconsin. Hey, Jim, go ahead.
6: Yes, George, first of all, I want to thank you for taking my call. And Heidi, I want to tell you that you have wonderful talk shows. Heidi, I'd just like to tell you that I was abused when I was a kid. And when somebody told me about Jesus and told me that the Bible is the only thing that's true. And another thing I want to tell you is we're all saved by grace. That's what the Bible says. We're saved by grace, and if we follow Jesus, we will have a better life.
1: Most definitely. I appreciate that. My podcast right here on George's network, Dark Becomes Light, talking about spiritual warfare. And yeah, I mean, it's so much a part of the stuff I've been doing all this time, and I'm so glad that you said that about, you know, God is the way. That's all I know. Everything I do is for him, so...
0: How evil is the Hat Man, Heidi?
1: Oh, gosh. Well, I mean, he's taken the responsibility to say he is the devil himself. So collecting souls, torturing people till they want to give their souls up, I think that's as dark and as low down as you can get. So just as awful as you can imagine, George.
0: Quick call from Ed in Charlotte, North Carolina. Go ahead, Eddie.
7: Yeah, Heidi, I'm a math freak, so I know you as H squared, which I'm sure you understand. And George shows the tremendous genius he is in this field because he realized how important your knowledge was way back and continued to have you on. And my heart goes out to you having to deal with the Shadow Man. I'm not built to be able to handle that. Thank God I've never seen one yet. But I have a question. Way back on a show, you made the comment that you saw a sculpture of a Hat Man without a hat made by Rudolf Steiner. And I want to know, first of all, Rudolf Steiner to me is like Elon Musk of the day. He picked up that energy from the center of the Milky Way, hits Venus, and creates a lot to do with plant life on Earth.
0: 30 seconds, Heidi. What do you think?
1: Wow. Well, I have his image on my website. His name is Ahriman. I'm not that familiar with Rudolf Steiner, just that work that I'd seen. But yeah, George is a genius. He gave me a chance, and I appreciate it. Everybody at Coast gave me a shot, and I'm always grateful and thankful. Even Tom over there, my buddy.
0: And we love your little news segments that you do for us as well, Heidi.
1: Love you guys. This has been awesome to have this privilege. And thanks for letting me tell my story. Good. I appreciate it.
0: Good luck. And take medically healthy care of yourself, okay?
1: Oh, I'm good. I'm good. 100%.
0: All right, you stay that way. Heidi Hollis, the name of the book, The Anomalies. For Dan Galante, Tom Danheiser, Sue Trikas, Lex Lonehood, Sean Ladasore, Alec Fernandez, Stephanie Smith, Tim Banal, George Knapp, and Richard Serrett, I'm George Norrie, somewhere out there on Coast to Coast AM. We'll see you on our next edition. Until then, be safe, everyone.

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7: Looking for more details on the deal? I'm Ted Lindner, Fox News. Iran and the U.S. agreeing to a deal to end hostilities in the Middle East, but key details pertaining to Iran's nuclear program remain unresolved. Vice President Vance says that's one reason why he's going to Switzerland Friday for the signing of the Memorandum of Understanding.
8: What I'm trying to do is send a signal that the entire American government is actually oriented towards getting a good outcome for the American people. I kind of want to figure out, how real are they? How fake are they? They're making a lot of promises. Are those promises actually going to be met with real action? That's why I'm going to show up to the negotiation. That's why I showed up to Pakistan a couple of months ago, and we're going to stay involved in this process.
7: The vice president appearing on Fox's The Five. Fox's Peter Ducey's got more from Geneva, Switzerland.
9: President Trump is saying, you don't have to take my word for it that it's a good deal. Just look at the Strait of Hormuz.
10: Ships are starting to move now. We're going to have it fully open by Friday. The ships are starting to move nicely. Oil is starting to go, and the prices are coming down rapidly.
9: The president also posted, Iran has agreed to never have a nuclear weapon. Well, Vice President Vance has said $300 billion in a reconstruction fund is something that is on the table, but the money would be coming from Gulf partners and not from the U.S.
7: In one of the most closely watched primary races, Republican representative and Trump-backed Mike Collins has defeated first-time candidate Derek Dooley for the Republican U.S. Senate nomination in Georgia. He'll face off against Democrat incumbent Senator John Ossoff in November. Billionaire Rick Jackson's defeated Trump-backed Lieutenant Governor Burt Jones for the Republican nomination for governor in Georgia. He'll take on Atlanta Mayor Keisha Lance Bottoms. In Oklahoma, Congressman Kevin Hearn has won the Republican nomination for Senate, while Trump-backed Mike Massey advances to the Republican primary runoff election for governor, and three-term U.S. Congressman Barry Moore, who had the backing of President Trump, has won the GOP primary runoff for U.S. Senate in Alabama. 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
7: Five people under arrest in connection with a plot to attack the UFC Freedom 250 fight at the White House Sunday.
13: Officials say explosive-laden drones were planned to strike nearby buildings and then trigger a crowd stampede that would have led them directly toward a pre-staged sniper team. Phase two would then call for storming the White House. 23 individuals have been identified and multiple arrests have already been made. The entire plot may have been stopped thanks to a concerned mom in Ohio. Investigators say that man, 19-year-old Tyson Proper's mom, called cops sharing concerns about her son's recent conduct, including firearms purchases and his communication with people online, according to authorities.
7: That's Fox's Kevin Cork. Authorities discovered boxes of ammunition and a rifle decorated with an American flag pattern. Vice President J.D. Vance says attacks like this would justify the use of FISA if the alleged conspirators were from out of the country. Chicago police have a person in custody tonight following an investigation into a large cross that was set on fire in a city park last week. Fox's Lisa Lacera.
14: A 21-year-old college student told the local TV station he's the shirtless person seen on video distributed by police, saying he was protesting President Trump and not making a racist statement, adding he knew about the historical relevance but didn't know the severity and how racial motivated it may seem. Cross burnings have historically been seen as symbols of hate and intimidation against black people and have been connected to the Ku Klux Klan. Police have not said if this man is the person in custody. The burning cross was found June 9th in Grant Park, where Barack Obama delivered his acceptance speech when he was elected the nation's first black president in 2008. Lisa Lacera, Fox News.
7: The U.S. military says it carried out a strike on a suspected drug boat in the Eastern Pacific, killing one U.S. Southern Command, calling it a lethal kinetic strike on a vessel operated by designated terrorist organizations and was engaged in narco trafficking operations. I'm Ted Lindner. This is Fox News.
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16: 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We'll be right back.

0: I am not Will Kane. I am Casey Smith. If you have been watching the show recently, I'm the one that Will always gives a hard time to about not being Texan because I'm now in New York, even though I'm from Texas. I'm so excited to be here. Will's off doing very important things, interviewing somebody way more important than me, but I'm hanging out today. And I have, of course, Dan and Patrick. Guys, I have to be honest with you. I know you guys have nicknames, and I know Will always introduces you guys with your nicknames. I'm not going to do it. You're just Dan and Patrick to me today.
1: Thank you for the respect.
0: Is that what this is? Is that a respect thing?
1: No, it's okay.
2: Finally.
1: Finally. Yeah.
0: Okay, so I know every time I come on, I have to ask this to Patrick, and people that are listening know that Patrick always has something new in the background. Where are we today?
2: A Bass Pro Shop.
1: I thought those were Rainforest Cafe.
2: No.
0: Are you in the Bass Pro Shop because all of the Europeans right now are just loving everything American?
2: Yeah, it's very Americana, very American. Yeah, exactly. You got it. You get it.
0: I get it. Well, I mean, listen, I'm, again, from Texas, even though Will has tried to take my Texas card a million times. The Europeans discovering Buc-ee's, and we can potentially get to that at the end of the show. This is like the best day of my life when people understand how amazing Buc-ee's is. So we will have Rachel Campos Duffy on in just a little bit. She will come on and talk about her experience at America 250. She also was at the United States men's national team game on Friday, so she had the most American weekend ever. We'll talk to her all about that. But first, we do need to talk about the breaking news, guys, and Patrick and Dan, I'll kind of lean on you for a lot of the details. But we learned this morning that there was a planned attack on America 250 that the FBI, Kash Patel, they found out on June the 10th. So pretty early, pretty, you know, I mean, obviously very quick, but early they tried to get rid of it. And right now, I believe it's only 5 suspects in custody, but we're starting to learn the names. But this wasn't just like, hey, we plan to do something. This was very coordinated. They were talking about potentially storming the White House. There were going to be explosive drones. There were going to be snipers. And very clearly, it was stopped before it even started. But this is just terrifying. This is horrifying news to learn.
1: Yeah, I mean, I can't imagine having been there. Will was there. Rachel was there. Imagine hearing that afterwards. You know, it's awful. And I'm not surprised things like this pop up. I mean, the world's crazy right now. But I'm just glad the FBI figured it out, found out, got the guys, and took care of it.
0: It's just, we know things like this happen all the time. And Dan, you and I were talking before the show. We live in New York. You can only imagine the things that are thwarted every day in New York. But to know that it was this planned, and I believe that we've seen like a Signal chat with 23 people were involved and it's spanning all over the country, and just how detailed it even got to get the attention of the FBI is absolutely horrifying, but also credit to the FBI and credit to these people who do figure this out, because, I mean, this could obviously have been a devastating, tragic event that we didn't even know happened, and it's now Tuesday, 2 days later.
1: Yeah, it's insane. There's people from all over the country, apparently. People from California just plotting this thing together.
2: Ohio.
1: Yeah. This is the guy, Tyson Proper, of Ohio, has been arrested for allegedly being planning the terrorist attack at the UFC event.
0: Just a horrible name, the way he spelled that.
1: How do you spell that?
0: I don't know. I hate it. I know that's not even an important detail whatsoever, but as soon as I saw the spelling of it, it just pissed me off even more. It is truly scary that we live in a time, and have lived in a time, very obviously, for a long time, where this can happen. But to actually get the details and to know that these people were so deep into this that it wasn't just like, hey, wouldn't that be funny? Which should still never happen. It should still be thwarted no matter what. But the fact that we're reading, and the, you know, the more that comes out, and just the details that Kash Patel laid out, I just can't imagine have been there, which we'll talk to Rachel a little bit about, knowing that this was in the works.
1: So apparently there were 3 phases that they were trying to do for the attack. First was have explosives on drones, and they would attack nearby buildings and just kind of create a panic. This is all from the, you know, Fox News article from what Kash Patel said. Phase 2 was to get snipers would allegedly target fleeing attendees, which is just devious and evil.
0: Ugh.
1: It's awful. I mean, this stuff, reading this, just makes me gross on the inside. The plan was to maximize casualties during the chaos. Phase 3 was a second wave of attackers would allegedly rush the White House gates after people were running away.
0: It's awful. And just horrifying for everybody that was there. Horrifying just that we live in a world where this is, and I don't want to say normal, because it's not normal behavior, it's evil behavior. But the fact that this is the world that we live in the real world. And, you know, when we talk to Rachel about it, I want to be able to focus on the event itself, because obviously if you're there, yeah, and being able to experience these events in person, but then there is the bigger picture of what could have happened. And that's always, in hindsight, a lot scarier. But, you know, before we talk to her, it's kind of, you know, Dan, you and I talked about you know, we live in New York. Last Saturday, you know, the Knicks win the NBA Finals. And New York is a crazy place. A lot of, you know, when you got millions of people in one area, but to think about, you know, how these types of planned attacks, these targeted attacks are probably or hopefully thwarted every single day is so scary. Because when you look at, these are supposed to be celebrations. You know, whether you love the president of the United States, whether you hate the president of the United States, like what was happening on Sunday night was supposed to be a celebration of the country. For Knicks fans on Saturday night was supposed to be a celebration of the Knicks winning the NBA Finals. And you still have these people that want to ruin it for everybody. Because I know, Patrick, you said, I don't know, I'll let you speak for yourself, but I don't believe those were Knicks fans on Saturday night rioting and destroying things. I believe that they ruined it for the actual Knicks fans who, by the way, I live in Manhattan. All around the area that I live in Manhattan, it was peaceful celebrating. It was loud. It was crazy. But there was no, you know, lighting buses on fire and breaking windows. The issue is when people act like that, which they were, which is disgusting, it then ruins it for the rest of the people who were trying to celebrate. Because I don't believe that those people were Knicks fans. I believe that those people were just looking for trouble, just like in a much bigger, more awful scale, the people trying to target attending America 250. That just seemed like, why are we doing this? Why do we have to live in a world where people act this way?
2: No. You New Yorkers are all animals. there's no way that this is a one-off. No.
0: No, I we laugh about that because it is very funny. Like I live
1: it's a different way of living.
0: It's a completely different way of living. And also, I mean, I live pretty close to Madison Square Garden. I'm not going to dox myself of where I live, but I live very close, and I can 100% without a doubt say Sunday morning I'm out with my three-year-old. We're going to the splash pad. We're having a grand old time. It doesn't take away from the awful things that were happening, but it was not happening all over New York City. You could still appreciate what had gone on without being a part of that. The issue is that when you have people who want to act like that, whether it's the Knicks celebration or again you amplify it to potential murderers on a mass scale at the White House, it ruins it for everybody else. Because now, you know, we have the World Cup. We'll talk about the World Cup with Rachel. It's like all of these things should be celebrations of whether it's the country, whether it's sports, whatever it may be. And we have to sit and worry about people acting the way that they do and ruining it for everybody. It's just like, why? Why are we doing this? And I don't have an answer. I don't think we'll ever have an answer. But why do people have to act like that?
1: Well, apparently, so authorities suspect that they are accelerationists. That's their ideology. So they kind of want to create this panic, and they're against capitalist elites and billionaires. It wasn't specifically towards, I don't think Trump is what they're saying, but they're just against politicians and capitalists and the system is kind of what they're going after, which has kind of become a very online thing, which makes a lot of sense if these guys were in a Signal chat together. A lot of people just sit in these online groups and just talk and talk and talk, and then finally they're like, hey, we should do something, and then it turns into these
0: incidents. Well, and that is the danger too, for all the things that are great about social media, which there are obviously a ton of things that are wonderful about it. It is an echo chamber. I know I've been on this very podcast talking to Will about it, that it's become such a place where if you feel some type of way, you go online, and A, you think that you have a much louder voice than you probably do, and B, you're going to find people that feel the exact same way as you that are just going to make it worse. So, for example, if you are a Knicks fan and you were peacefully celebrating, then you're going to find people who are also peacefully celebrating who are like, that's not all of New York. But if you hate New York and you hate what's going on in New York, you're going to see the bad and you're going to follow that. And that's just the way social media works. But then you add that element of evil, which is what this is evil to the core, of people that want to hurt others, that want to disrupt, whether it's billionaires, capitalism, the president of the United States, whoever it may be. And unfortunately, they're going to find people that agree with them. And that's how this stuff starts. And Cash Patel using the term stopped cold is so key here, because credit to him and the FBI and everybody who stopped this, because these are things that could happen every day that are horrifying.
1: And I will say from personal experience, I dealt with the Secret Service yesterday because the vice president's in the building doing shows here, and they are on top of it. Those guys are fantastic. I shout out to the Secret Service agents that were here, but they're doing a great job, and they protect the president and everyone in the cabinet really, really well. So I'm not surprised they stopped this, even though it was the FBI, but they do a fantastic job.
0: At what point do you think that they don't even tell the American public how often these things are going on? Because obviously they're not telling us everything. It has to be happening all the time. But for this is such a major event that they do come out and say it, and because it was so detailed and I feel like planned out to a certain level. But do you think it's daily? Do you think they just ignore?
1: It has to be.
0: It has to be, right?
1: At least plus, I don't know if they get to the point where they're tangible, you know, plots that are happening, but at least plans that people talk about online or message each other with has to be daily, at least twice a day. You know, it's all the time. I don't know how far they get, but, you know, they do a good job.
3: 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Will Kane Country.
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0: to Will Cain Country. I'm Casey Smith in for Will Cain. I know you mentioned it, but the motive was to create collapse and chaos, which is just, like, that's what all of this is, right? That's what, when you see these videos of riots and protesting, which again, should never happen, but will continue to happen and all over the country, by the way. But of course, I live in a city where it is more normal because of just the mass amount of people. But it's like, that's all that this is. It's creating chaos and creating fear. And I just don't, like, I have a 3-year-old son. I don't want to live in a world where every day I feel like I have to fear for that. And I can't imagine. I mean, Patrick, you guys have a million children. Like, just the fact that, like, we have to grow up and see them grow up in a world where this is a normal thing to have to be stopped cold, in quotes. I just don't like it. And I, like, there's nothing I can do. Like, the mom in me is like, why can't we just be nice to each other?
1: I know. I mean, and it's very easy to get blackpilled, but, you know, when you go back and you look at history, it's like every generation experienced their version of this. Mm-hmm. And, you know, they get through it, and hopefully it's not too big of a impact on the rest of society. But
0: I think the issue, and it all comes back to it, is social media. We can see it. Because a lot of times when this stuff happened, unless it was completely, you know, becomes a terrorist attack, which is obviously awful in all of history, you don't even know. Because there was no way, unless it was on a broadcast news channel. Now, you know, we're getting alerts from TikTok and from Instagram and from Twitter or X, telling us, like, we see these mugshots immediately. And so I feel like now it's just so easy to access, which also makes people angrier and more fearful.
2: Yeah, and to point out, this kid that we just showed is 19 years old. I mean,
0: that's crazy.
2: It's insane.
0: And if you think about that age, too, and I know, you know, I always joke around that I'm still a teenage mom. I'm 37, okay? I'm not a teenage mom. I feel like one. But these teenagers and these, you know, younger Gen Z that have grown up solely in the social media era, like, it is so hard to imagine that they would ever, for the rest of their lives, and then generations following, which is, again, where it comes to, like, I'm scared for my 3-year-old, because you only live in that echo chamber. You live, and I mean, the algorithms have gotten so crazy where if you even linger on a post on X, you linger on one thing, your entire algorithm is that forever.
2: And you feel like you live in that world. Like, everything that's happening in that situation, you feel like is the truth. And it's not.
0: No, and that's also where it's hard because, you know, like I said, I was fully in the middle of New York City, Saturday and Sunday. Now, I was not outside when the Knicks won because, again, a 3-year-old, I'm very quietly
2: I
0: in
2: heard
0: bed.
2: It from Westchester.
0: Yeah, it was so loud. It was so, so loud. But even saying something like that, it has to be polarizing. It's okay to say it's really loud because there were people celebrating. It's also means that there were places that were not celebrating peacefully. But because of social media, you live in such a world where you think that you know what's going on all the time, and you have to physically go out into the real world. And now the issue is going out into the real world, you have people that are trying to mass murder at a UFC event.
2: Yeah, I mean, but just to go back to the UFC event, it was an amazing event.
0: And incredible.
2: And a great thing happened. I mean, the left can be mad about it. It's okay.
0: So that, I told, you know, Dan, I know that they
2: how dare.
0: Will likes to give you a hard time.
2: Yeah.
0: Here's the thing is that we live in a world now, and again, social media has done this, and I hate to, I work in social media, by the way. Like, I work for Barstool, and social media has been amazing. But if you say that you liked, so I'm not a UFC fan. Like, I've been around when UFC fights are on, that's fine. But if you say the pageantry of it was really cool, then that immediately means you must be incredibly far right.
2: The divisiveness.
0: If you say you didn't like it, you must be incredibly far left.
2: Yeah.
0: And that's where it's like, no, there are plenty of people that are UFC fans that just wanted to watch the fight. There's also people, I will say this right out loud, I thought it looked like a movie. And I'm not, like, I truly thought the pageantry was so cool and the visuals of it. I don't care who is in the White House for those visuals. Like, that, you could have told me that it was a script of a Hollywood movie, especially the way that Justin Gaethje ends up winning at the end. Again, I'm not a UFC fan, but you look at the whole storyline of an American who had no business winning that fight, beating an undefeated guy from Spain, TKO, the whole thing on the White House lawn. There was a bald eagle, just everything. That is a movie scene.
2: Conservative.
0: It's okay to say it was cool.
2: Yeah, exactly.
0: Right? Am I crazy for saying, like, that? That seems like a pretty normal thing to say, no matter where you politically align.
2: But it's, like, such a perfect example of everything that happens with the government now. So, like, if Trump does something good, the left won't even admit it. I mean, or bad. It's just either way, it's just hard for people to admit it because you have to just take one side and that's it. So you can't just go both ways.
0: No, and that I feel like it is not going to change or go backwards anytime soon, which is also just not a good time because I feel like there are more people that can enjoy everyday life. Sports, by the way, I work in sports. That is what I do for a living. I cover college football. I cover the NFL. Sports, to me, while politics are absolutely involved in that, it would be crazy for me to say they're not. And we've seen how it's been on either side. You know, most recently, Jackson Dart announced

0: team in soccer in the World Cup.
1: Okay.
0: You go back. Okay.
1: Okay.
0: The second is if you watch any soccer at all. So Will is gone from the country. You're probably gone from the country. You can come back, but, you know, you're going to go back again every 4 years. So
2: more Will Kane next.
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0: Welcome back to Will Kane Country. I'm Casey Smith in for Will Kane. Now joining us is Rachel Campostuffy. Rachel, thank you so much for being
1: on.
0: I'm so excited. And I know I did a little bit of stalking on your social media. I knew you were at America 250 because I heard you tell Will that. But you were also at the U.S. Men's National Team World Cup opener on Friday. What an American weekend for you.
1: Oh, my God. And then it just ended with me going to the UFC fight. I mean, I couldn't. It's just, what a week. I've never been to a soccer. Well, I went once last summer to the first game, but this one felt a little bit different to me. The LA Stadium was amazing. It's gorgeous. Absolutely beautiful. The spectacle of it all. FIFA put on an amazing show. And, of course, the men's team crushed it, and it was really exciting. We were in the box with the president of Paraguay, Santiago Peña, and I know him because I've interviewed him a couple times when I was hosting Fox Noticias, the Spanish show, and for that we do for Fox. And so it was great to see him, and he was in such great spirits, and he's a really awesome guy and real ally of our country as well, probably one of the most conservative pro-America countries in Latin America. But boy, by the end of the game, Casey, that beautiful smile of his, he's a handsome guy, he wasn't smiling by the end.
0: Yeah, no, I can imagine, because I feel, you know, somebody who admittedly, I watch soccer every 4 years. I love when the United States team is in it. Watching that game, you know, I'm in New York City by myself watching it, smiling ear to ear. I can't imagine being in the stadium if you were rooting for the United States or if you were watching them score 4 goals on you.
1: Yeah, it was awesome. I'm like you. I watch, you know, maybe once or twice. But the funny thing is I come from a huge soccer family. Like my family loves soccer. Even my mom, who's not very sporty, but she's from Spain. So everybody likes soccer in Spain.
0: Of course.
1: My brother runs an elite soccer academy in Seattle called Eagle Claw. So like they're into soccer, my whole family. And this got me back into it. So it was awesome.
0: Yeah. I mean, I can only imagine from like looking on the outside in how it must have felt to just be an American in that moment. But being in the stadium as somebody who holds the values that you do and loves the country as much as you do, where does this rank on just being a proud American for you? Because not only did we win 4-1, just knowing that the World Cup is in America right now.
1: Yeah, it was great. I mean, it's just great. What a year. We have the World Cup here. We're celebrating 250. And then I have to say, Casey, that UFC thing, you know, my husband's been in the administration now. We're going on a year and a half. He was in Congress for 9 years before that. So I've had a lot of, you know, access, and I've gone to a lot of different things inside of the White House and associated with that. I was just at the state dinner with the King and Queen of England. I went to an event that President Trump invited us to that was spectacular with Andrea Bocelli singing in the East Room. Nothing compares to that UFC event. That UFC event was, it felt surreal. I had seats that were facing the cage and the White House. To see a cage like that in front of the White House, the acoustics were spectacular. The music, crystal clear. The formation of the planes that flew overhead, by the way, so low. It was incredible. The staging of it, that I knew President Trump had something. Dana White went and ran every detail by President Trump. And President Trump, because I know him very well, was involved in editing and changing how this thing was going to roll out. The execution was flawless. These fighters were deep inside of the White House, mm-hmm. all in different locations. So no shot of them, you know, coming out into the cage was the same. So they're in different locations, deep inside the White House. They're flanked by military guys, by Marines, and the music that was selected for each of them sort of matched their personality or the nation they came from. And then they do this long walk through the halls of the White House, down the steps, you know, onto the, you know, through the Rose Garden up into the cage. It just was mind blowing. That made me really proud. I saw there were foreigners. I spoke to the British ambassador yesterday. He was present there. That was, I mean, what a way to put America out there. By the way, the British ambassador was like, this was spectacular. It's amazing. I can't believe I was there. It was awesome. And he was really perplexed by, because the other thing that you could see, the cage is in the middle, you know, the people are seated all, you know, all the way around. But then up in the rafters are rows and rows of sailors screaming and Marines screaming their heads off. And he seemed like very perplexed that there was a decision made to include the military, and you know, whether it was flanking the fighters coming out, you know, to the cage, or all the Marines and sailors and soldiers around the arena. He seemed perplexed, and he was like, "It's just so strange that you know, you have people fighting, and then the military's there, and you know, it like." And I said to him, "I'm like, first of all, would you ever do a cage fight, you know, a UFC fight at Buckingham Palace?" He was like, yeah, we could do that. But it's just like, why was, you know, there was such a military presence. I'm like, get it? We're warriors. It's working, Pete Hegseth.
0: Yeah, the message is loud and clear.
1: Everyone's getting the message. It just was awesome. The spirit inside of there, everything they said that would go wrong. It was going to be too hot. It wasn't. There was a beautiful breeze through there. It was going to rain. It didn't. There was going to be swarms of insects. That didn't happen. They wanted something to go wrong. Nothing went wrong.
0: When I read the headline of the swarms of mosquitoes, the first, like, my biblical knowledge was like, wait, hold on. Are we running back Leviticus here? Like, what is actually going on?
2: Thought-provoking interviews. 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

0: Welcome back to Will Kane Country. I'm Casey Smith in for Will Kane. And now more Rachel Campos-Duffy. And we talked about this before you jumped on. It's we do live in a world where, you know, if you say that the pageantry was beautiful, then you must be so far right. If you say that you like UFC, you must. But at the end of the day, it was such a beautiful display of sports on the lawn of the White House with, I mean, and you mentioned the walkouts. I'm sitting watching it on TV, and to see them walking out of the Oval Office, you see Justin Gaethje reading the Declaration of Independence. Like, you cannot get more American than those visuals. And the fact that we do operate in a society where that's somehow a bad thing just baffles my mind.
1: If you didn't think that the UFC fight was cool, what happened that night, something's wrong with you. You're not an American. I don't know. You just, your TDS, your Trump derangement syndrome has, you know, just poisoned your brain to the point where you just can't. I mean, it was just unequivocally cool. I mean, it just was. And then, by the way, like the last fight, for example, the fighter was supposed to lose by like a 6-1 mm-hmm. to this Georgian, who, by the way, that Georgian was an athlete. He was bleeding from his eyes. He was basically fighting blind by the end of that fight, and he was still standing. So no disrespect to that guy. That is a warrior. But the American won, you know, and he wasn't expected to win. By the way, just like in the Paraguay-USA fight, game in LA, also, I don't think the Americans were expected to win that as well. So it's just been, and then I have to say this, Casey, just before the UFC fight, and it's President Trump's birthday, he ends the war in Iran, and ends the fighting in Lebanon, and then the oil prices start soaring the next day, dropping the next day, and it's just like, we're back. All right, let's go.
0: Yeah, like I said, you had such an American weekend, but when you look at everything that's surrounding it, and even down to the fighter at the very end being an American and overcoming it, and being on the White House lawn and everything that goes into it, it's just, I mean, it is a movie. I know that's such a cliche thing to say, but this is a Hollywood script. And of course, you know, we talked about it off the top of the show, and I'm sure you've been speaking about it a lot. Now on Tuesday, we're sitting here knowing that the FBI was able to, you know, and Kash Patel said stop cold an active plan to have a terrorist attack on the White House lawn. When you were there, and you obviously, your husband is in this administration, you have been around this, so you know that the heightened level of security is always going to be so much more. Did you feel anything different on Sunday than you would have in past experiences?
1: I felt safe on Sunday. And I say that, Casey, with having gone to the White House Correspondents' Center, and before the shooting started, the incident happened at that hotel. When I was inside of that hotel before anything happened, filing in, going to the Fox party that we had beforehand, filing into the room, finding my seat, I was like, this is not safe. And and so I had that sense, like the tables were too close together. You know, you had to shimmy your way into your seat. Like it was even just a fire code hazard. But there was just way too many members of the administration. The entire succession was there, from, you know, the vice president and the president, which, by the way, I've heard that they've changed the protocol on that. Like now they will never have the vice president and the president in the same kind of place like that again. Mm-hmm. But I did have a weird sense when I was there that this was not safe. I didn't feel that like that at the White House on Sunday night.
0: I see. I feel like I have that mother's intuition, and I only have one child. I know you have 9 and a couple of grandkids, so that intuition is a real thing. And that's why I was, listen, a 3-year-old boy, I feel like I have to have that intuition. But you knowing now what was planned and what was stopped, and knowing how amazing of a job the FBI did, and amazing how everybody was so protected, it has to make you even prouder of the experience that you had on Sunday.
1: Yeah. Thank God that law enforcement caught that. Like I said, I didn't feel anything. I mean, obviously, if you wanted to attack America, that would have been the event to do it at. But nothing of the sort happened. It was one of the most joyous times. You could just, Casey, you could look around at everybody. I ran into Will Kane when I was there. Obviously, I saw Pete beforehand inside of the White House, and we hung out and had some snacks together in the East Room. Everybody was in the greatest mood. And when you were, the fights were going on and this music is blaring and all the pageantry and the pomp and the circumstances, and you're looking over and you're seeing the president just with this giant grin on his face, wearing his, you know, USA, cap on, everybody's kind of looking at each other going, is this really happening? Mm-hmm. Am I really here? Is there a cage in front of the White House? Are these guys like...
0: Is this AI? Are we in an AI simulation right now?
1: Exactly, Casey. It was just... It was amazing. And a lot of times people leave before the end of these events. They're like, oh, I'm going to beat the crowd. Nobody was beating the crowd to the very end. That last fight was the best fight. And then President Trump and the First Lady, you know, go into the cage and greet the fighters and their parents. And it was all of it.
0: Thank you so much for joining me. I'm going to be texting you asking for mother advice, motherhood advice at some point. Because if you can do it 9 times, I feel like you can help me with my one.
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0: Welcome back to Will Kane Country. I'm Casey Smith in for Will Kane. Why Will didn't care more about this story seems nuts to me. I know that it's very niche in the college football world a lot of times, but in the state of Texas, so he's a Longhorn, boo. I'm an Aggie. And then there's the Texas Tech Red Raiders. So just a quick thing, really, and this is obviously a much bigger story than just college football, but Brennan Soresby, who was the Texas Tech quarterback, has not played for Texas Tech yet. There's been this whole drama because essentially what it boils down to, not to get into the nuts and bolts, but he was gambling on college football as a college football player. Big, huge no-no, and not just in college sports. If you pay attention at all, you cannot gamble on the sport that you play. Like, I, you know, just to put it into perspective, you know, when I talk about it, it's like if we found out Jalen Brunson was gambling or Wimby was gambling on the NBA finals. That is, I mean, that's grounds for just so many consequences. So Brennan Soresby was caught doing this prior to when he was at Texas Tech. The NCAA, who has no power at all, said you are not eligible to play. Then there was a judge, and I use the term local because, Dan, you pointed out outside of the state of Texas, it is local when a Texas judge is presiding over a case. No, it was not local to Lubbock, but the court was. They said he can actually play. This whole saga ends up playing out where Texas Tech is coming out. They made a 22-minute video trying to defend this kid, saying he has mental health issues, and I'm not trying to downplay that at all, but okay, he, you know, he's in recovery for gambling addiction and all this stuff. So it's just been this incredible soap opera, basically saying college football has no rules at all anymore. And then last night, Patrick sends this to me, like right before I was about to turn on Succession and go to bed. They've just decided to break up. Brennan Soresby and Texas Tech mutually part ways after gambling scandal legal fallout.
7: Huh.
0: After all this. after all that?
7: In the trash talking? Yeah. All of it.
0: Just, it makes no sense to me. Because, you know, gambling is one of those things. It's like there are a lot of things where you can move the goalpost, pun intended. You know, you can, where it's, you know, a lot of rules that are changing and evolving in sports. Like gambling in general, when it comes to sports, is a hard no. Then you're gambling on your own sport. And the fact that this was kind of, was playing out where it's like the college football landscape is changing completely. There are no rules. If you don't like whatever comes down on you on the NCAA, you go find a judge. Again, miss me with the fact that this guy had no ties to somebody. He might not have had ties to Texas Tech. He probably had ties to Cody Campbell, who's been putting millions of dollars in, beside the point. That's very niche college football. The fact that gambling is now potentially okay in some ways in college football, that's a gate that we shouldn't open. That's a snowball effect. And now it's like, well, never mind. I'm just going to go to the NFL. What?
7: Wait, Casey. So I, you know, Will was outraged by this. He's like, you can't gamble on your team. And I said, what if you gambled for your team to win? You can't gamble for your team to lose, because if you gamble for your team to win, then you're betting on yourself. And that's a positive.
8: I think either way.
0: So, Patrick, I will admit to you in front of God and everybody, I have made that exact argument in the past, because I do there. But the thing is, like, once you, I don't think it should be allowed. I think either way you shouldn't. But I do see that argument, because then it's the opposite of throwing games, right? It's like, well, you're wanting exactly. your team to win. And it's kind of the, you know, as a consumer, when you gamble, it's like, well, if you're betting on your team and your team wins, then you're also making money, and gambling as a whole, you know, it can be very, you know, it's a very conflicting subject for a lot of people. You just can't gamble on your team. You can't gamble on, I would make the argument, I don't ever see a world where you are going to be allowed to gamble on your own sport, just because it starts to, you know, the Pete Rose effect and all the stuff that goes on. You just can't do it. But if you're going to, betting on your team to win seems like the good way to go.
8: And then you just go pro.
0: This is where the bigger picture of the Brennan Sorsby thing. And again, I know I'm sure a lot of listeners and viewers are like, we don't care about college football, but where we've gotten now with gambling and the politics involved in gambling, and then also the politics involved in gambling on sports, has just opened up this world now where it's no longer just professional athletes that could or could not get in trouble. Now you have these young guys. And by the way, Brennan Sorsby was also not of age to gamble. So he was gambling illegally as well. He was gambling under somebody else's name. He was paying, you know, bookies or whatever else it may have been. And like, that is a major problem in college sports if we allow that to happen. And so I'm sitting here thinking Texas Tech is just going to be the biggest villain of all time going into the college football season, because they're letting this kid play and claiming mental health. And again, I'm not trying to downplay that, because that exists, but you can't use those excuses. And then it's just like, well, never mind. We're just going to break up and move it.
8: I mean, honestly, thank God for them.
0: Oh, well, the juice wasn't worth the squeeze.
8: Yeah.
0: I actually thought that multiple times. Like, this kid better be the next coming of Patriots Tom Brady, not Michigan Tom Brady, Patriots Tom Brady, because what are we doing here? But it doesn't matter. I don't get to piss off Texas Tech fans anymore. It kind of makes me sad.
8: Well, you still can.
7: So it's a supplemental draft, right?
0: Yeah.
7: You know how rare that is? Like, somebody who get drafted in a supplemental draft, is he going to get drafted, do you think?
0: So here's the thing with him. Like, he played at multiple other schools, and he's good. I don't know why anybody would want to take a risk. I mean, he is a good player. That's kind of one of the selfish things I wanted him to play for Texas Tech, to see exactly how good he is, because they, again, were acting like he was, you know, the juice was so worth this squeeze. I wanted to see it play out. I feel like this is a headache, no?
8: Big time.
0: Like, I guess maybe in the NFL, it's like, I mean, we have much bigger issues going on in the NFL, don't get me wrong. But I don't know. The whole thing is crazy. And like, for Texas Tech to stand 10 toes down, like, well, okay. So now, but the bigger picture is, we got to figure out gambling on sports, especially for college age kids.
7: Well, because that's true.
0: Like, that's just, and I don't know how you
8: not
0: do
8: even
0: that.
8: Athletes, just everybody.
0: Well, yeah, I mean, when I was on Will's TV show recently with Tyrus, you know, we were talking about the military, you know, on Polymarket putting in predictions for, you know, military invasions. Like, this is crazy. How do you stop it?
8: Yeah.
0: I don't know if you can, but in my little Texas bubble and my college football brain bubble, this was a big deal. And that's why, if Will was here, I would make him talk about it, because there's very few times that University of Texas and Texas A&M fans can get along on something, and he isn't even here to shake my hand on it. And he's probably somewhere making fun of me. He has an important interview and also making fun of me for taking my Texas card. So this was so fun, guys.
8: Thanks for doing this. This was great.
0: You're gonna have to kick me out of the building. You're gonna have to physically remove me out of the building. So thank you guys so much for hanging out. Thank you to the Willisha. Thank you to Rachel Campos Duffy. She was incredible. Hopefully Will invite me back soon. You guys have a fantastic Tuesday. God bless America.
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13: More questions than answers. I'm Sue Guzman, Fox News. Still not a lot known about the U.S.-Iran peace deal that's set to be signed on Friday. We are getting word of some of the details that could prove problematic as we hear from Fox's Alex Hogan.
14: Hezbollah releasing a statement saying it believes that Iran will not sign a final deal until the IDF withdraws all of its troops from southern Lebanon. And Iran's foreign minister is commenting on this, saying that an end to the war includes an end to the occupation. Even President Trump called on Israeli Prime Minister Benjamin Netanyahu to be more responsible about the conflict.
15: Israel's fighting Hezbollah too long, and too many people are being killed. And you don't have to knock down an apartment house every time you're looking for somebody.
14: This deal has not officially been released, raising a lot of questions and concerns as to what is exactly in the agreement.
13: The agreement set to be signed Friday in Geneva, Switzerland. It was a mixed bag for some of President Trump's picks in primary races Tuesday night. We have more from Fox's Kevin Cork.
16: Congressman Mike Collins, who gets the W over Brian Kemp-backed former football coach Derek Dooley. And the great state of Alabama, Trump-endorsed Representative Barry Moore won his runoff for the U.S. Senate against former Navy SEAL Jared Hudson. But that's not the case in the Peach State's gubernatorial contest, where successful businessman Rick Jackson beat out Trump-backed Lieutenant Governor Burt Jones. Meantime, here the nation's capital, former council member Kenyon McDuffie and progressive council member Democratic Socialist Janice Lewis-George are in a very crowded field.
13: Small plane carrying six people crashing into the middle of a highway in southern Texas, killing one person, leaving at least five injured. Crews rushing to the scene in Laredo, trying to rescue people aboard the craft as it burst into flames after 10 p.m. Tuesday. Loop 20 closed in both directions. 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
18: That heat's going to be out there for one more day.
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11: 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Download.

0: A time capsule will be buried on July 4th on America's 250th birthday, with instructions not to open it for another 250 years. One of the first things that's going to be in that time capsule? A bag of banana chips, since it's most likely going to be opened by apes. I wish I could be there to see the reaction of the AI bot that opens it with the ape. Oh, the humanity. That would just be fascinating, wouldn't it? Hi, everybody. Big show this afternoon. Pleasure to be here with you. Great to be on. Brandon, who's stopping by today? Brandon Waltons is a journalist from Texas Scorecard. We're going to do a deep dive into what is going on right now with the massive lawsuit rocking the Texas Tech sports community. Stick around for that. Comedian Jesse Payton's coming by. Gun rights expert Steve Loves Ammo and a lot more. But first, I mentioned the humanity. Say it. Say it. Oh, the humanity! Elon Musk just became the world's first trillionaire after SpaceX's IPO blasted off like a Falcon 9 on a good hair day. And the socialist outrage machine is in full afterburner. Bernie Sanders called it absurdity, tweeting that this rocket-fueled success is destroying the social fabric of our democracy. It is destroying the social fabric of our democracy. How is it doing that, Bernie? It just is. But that's what he said. You know, poor Elon is paying the same social security tax as some schlub making $100,000 a year. Elizabeth Warren clutching her pearls harder than Pocahontas on the Trail of Tears, declaring it a wake-up call for a wealth tax overhaul, because one guy getting rich means the rest of us are doomed. Doomed to eat bugs in the dark. And far-left lawmaker Ro Khanna joined the chorus, floating wealth tax ideas to fund child care and public college and whatever else sounds good on a campaign trail. Why are they so mad? They're so angry. They're mad because Elon Musk didn't get rich the approved way. How do you do that? You climb the government ladder. You write regulations that favor your friends. You spend decades in Congress perfecting the art of the empty promise. What did he do? He built things that actually work. He took massive risks with his own money. And he let the upside spread to the people who showed up and did the work. That's the part that really burns. It's actually really cool. And here's the thing they never mention when they're busy measuring inequality with a slide ruler. SpaceX's public debut didn't just pad Elon's already ridiculously big bank account. It turned more than 4,400 current and former employees into millionaires. Guys, I'm not just talking about rocket scientists and fancy engineers. Regular folks who kept the facilities running. The people in the cafeteria, the janitors, making the floors clean. That is something government could have never done. These weren't lottery winners or trust fund kids. These were people who bet on a crazy vision and watched it pay off in a real life-changing way. That's actual wealth creation. That's what it looks like. It's not a government program that promises security and delivers paperwork. Not a wealth tax that takes from the people who already built something and hands it to people who promise to spend it better. That's called Marxism. Elon Musk's companies create equity that travels down the org chart. What does that mean? It means the rocket scientist gets rich, but so does the guy who mops up after him. You're not going to get that kind of outcome from a Senate hearing or a five-year plan. It's just not going to happen. Government and Social Security, by contrast, are masters at the opposite. Social Security is the greatest intergenerational transfer scheme ever sold and conned to the American people. You pay in your whole life working, and in return, you get a monthly check that politicians can vote to change whenever the math gets inconvenient. There's no ownership. There's no equity. There's no upside if the economy booms. Just a promise that the next generation will keep the lights on. It's the financial equivalent of promising your kids you'll pay for their college by taking out a bigger mortgage every year and hoping that nobody notices. Musk's model is the American way. You take a risk, you build something, and the rewards aren't limited to the corner office. The janitor who believed in the mission long enough to get stock options is now sitting on a pile that would make most senators' net worth look like pocket change. That's not luck. That's what happens when incentives line up with reality instead of political theater. It's a beautiful thing. The real absurdity isn't a trillionaire existing. The real absurdity is the idea that punishing the people who create the most value will somehow make everyone else better off. Every time we've ever tried the soak up successful and redistribute approach at scale, we got shortages. We got stagnation. We got breadlines. But when we let ambitious Americans build without the government trying to grab the steering wheel mid-flight, we get more prosperity than the previous generation could have ever imagined. Certainly more than some Marxist in government. Elon Musk didn't steal anything. He launched something. And because he did it the right way, private capital, private risk, private reward, the blast radius included thousands of regular people who now have more options, more security, and more freedom than any government program could have ever delivered. That's the part worth celebrating. The rest of this is just politicians mad, frothing at the mouth that someone else figured out how to make the rocket go up without asking for their permission. God bless the Americans who build things. God bless the people who create. And God bless the country that still lets them do it.
1: We're not passive-aggressive. Like some people we know, this is Kenny Webster's Pursuit of Happiness.
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0: The FDA has approved flavored e-cigarettes for adults. Because nothing looks cooler than smoking a nectarine. Am I right, boys? Yeah, hell yeah. Last weekend, there was quite a bit of chaos, a lot of attention of the political variety at the George R. Brown Convention Center. Now, for many of you, we were tucked away safely a block away at the House of Blues, having a fun night. Brandon Herrera did stand-up comedy. Don Huffines came out. John Bonk. Alex Stein, Jesse Payton, Mancow Muller was in the building. Last Friday at the House of Blues was pretty wild. But the real fireworks, the real three-wing circus, was at the Texas GOP State Convention. A lot of us knew that Cornyn and Paxton hated each other. We've known that for a while. It's the whole reason why this race happened. Brandon Walton's of TexasScorecard.com. I don't think people realized how much George Michael impersonator Lieutenant Governor Dan Patrick seems to dislike John Cornyn. When did that happen?
12: Well, you know, Lieutenant Governor Dan Patrick did not mince words when talking about John Cornyn, specifically his refusal, Cornyn's refusal, to really fully get on board with Ken Paxton in the general election. I mean, the lieutenant governor had said even before the runoff election that he wanted whoever the nominees were to unite and to focus on beating the Democrats and James Tallarico in November, which is something you obviously hear a lot about, and especially at a convention. We haven't really seen so much of that, though, from Cornyn. I mean, on one hand, he has said, like, oh, I support the Republican ticket, but then will continue to throw jabs at not just Paxton, but now also the president. And you know, kind of seems to be a sore loser, which isn't necessarily surprising. But Dan Patrick called him as much. He said, you know, he's being a sore loser. This is, you know, not how Republicans should act. And, you know, and he let everybody know it at the convention last week.
0: But Brandon, I thought that John Cornyn loved eating at Trump Burger and his favorite book is Art of the Deal and he wants to rename the I-45 expressway after Donald Trump. What happened to all that?
12: Yeah, isn't it funny how quickly that road renaming got dropped after Trump endorsed Paxton and Cornyn lost so bigly? I mean, you know, this. I think people see it. They know it's very transparent what kind of political opportunism, people who try to attach themselves to the president. And it's one thing to see. I mean, candidates do it all the time. But it's a little, I don't know. It looks a little different when you have somebody like John Cornyn, right, who has been there for so long and has such a history of opposing the president through the years that it doesn't, it seems very transparent whenever they all of a sudden are trying to cozy up to them.
0: Yeah, he's on social media talking about how the Republicans are going to lose in November, promoting the Libertarian candidate. John Cornyn is just proving he is what we thought he was. He's just proving us right. Does he not realize that? That's his legacy now.
12: Well, and that happens so often, right? These people will lose a primary election because voters say, well, we don't think you're sufficiently conservative or you're not aligned with us. And then what do so many of them do? They go out and immediately prove that the voters were correct, that their suspicions were correct, that he is not actually aligned with them. And that, you know, they were correct to vote him out.
0: Okay. So last weekend, there was another controversial moment involving the chair of the Texas GOP. Abraham George is on his way out. Drinda Randall, who some people think it looks like a character from The Lion, the Witch, and the Wardrobe, will be the new chairwoman of the party. This is kind of, to me, it looks like she's, I'm told, she, is this a Dick Weekly candidate? She's a TLR person, right?
12: Well, they haven't been out, you know, in the forefront supporting her, though people have looked at some certain connections and said that, you know, where's the money going to come from in the party? Is it going to come from TLR? And so there's certainly some connections that can be said there. But, you know, look, Abraham George, she was the vice chair under Abraham George. A lot of people surprised by that. It's sort of interesting the way these elections work at the convention. First of all, state law requires that the chair and the vice chair are different genders, which is sort of interesting. So if there's a male chair, there has to be a female vice chair and vice versa. And they also run on separate ballots. They're separate tickets. So you can have chairs and vice chairs that aren't necessarily on the same page. And that has happened numerous times. There's been multiple examples of that over the last several years. It actually, at this point, seems more common than not that the chair and the vice chair may not be exactly on the same page. That being said, she's now the chair of the party. You know, a lot of people, again, calling for unity going into November, but there certainly are a lot of questions about what her priorities are going to be. And to your point, Ken, who's going to be, you know, helping fund the Republican Party of Texas going forward?
0: Yeah, it's a good question. I liked Matt Rinaldi. Matt Rinaldi liked Abraham George. Abraham George had a lot of good endorsements. Seemed to be making great progress on getting the primaries open. I think most of us in the, you know, the grassroots thought that was the most important issue for the chairman to focus on at the moment, other than finding good candidates. But with Matt Rinaldi, who was a supporter of Abraham George, you had a guy that was willing to put a horse's head in the bed of his enemies. You had a guy who said, hey, look, I'm going to run this party like a good cannoli shop. Why didn't Matt Rinaldi run again?
12: Well, you know, I don't fault anyone for not running for party chair. You know, he did it for like 3 years. He was in the position. You know, it doesn't pay anything. And as you soon find out, as I guess Abraham George has found out, you know, you only seemingly make enemies while in the process, right? It's not a good springboard to a higher office.
0: No, and so, Matt had a great platform, yeah, though. Secure the border, cut taxes, no pineapple on pizza. What happened to that, Brandon?
12: Yeah, you know, and you know, some of it, you know, some of it they're still working on to this day. So, you know, it's a tough job. I think anybody who does it, and you know, we'll see. Obviously, there's a lot of attention. We're going to know very quickly, right? I think depending on what happens in November, I think that's going to be a referendum in part on the state party. And I think that we've got a legislative session next year as well, where the new leadership team can have the opportunity to either, prove their supporters correct and do some good things, or, you know, I would expect that they might find themselves in a similar situation.
0: Okay, let's talk some more about the other convention. Now that the Texas State GOP convention is over, you'd think that would be it. We're done with conventions. Turns out, no. Texas Republican Senate candidate Ken Paxton has announced Dallas will host his party's midterm convention this year. A national Republican convention is coming to the Metroplex. This is very exciting. Just in time for the new opening of Universal Studios Kids Theme Park. I've got to think Lindsey Graham's stoked about that.
12: Yeah, we're going to see him wandering around with the wand or whatever at new theme park.
0: Oh, God.
12: Yeah, the you know, this is unusual. This doesn't generally happen. But, you know, the president has pushed for this since last year, having a midterm convention where there's no platform. There's none of the actual business of a convention, but instead would focus on what most people see from these, which is the prime time speeches and the rallying ahead of the November election. It hasn't been officially announced yet. Attorney General Ken Paxton alluded to it in a call yesterday. It's also been one of the worst kept secrets. I mean, this has been something that has been talked about for months now. And I can say, talking to some people who are, you know, familiar with organizing the event, they say essentially they want this convention to put Trump on the ballot, right? Trump has gotten amazing turnout in 2024 and you know, when he's on the ballot. They're obviously, midterms, but for any president, but also we've seen under Trump before that midterms harder to get people out when Trump's not actually on the ballot. And so they want to energize people and make it, try to recreate some of the energy that they had in 2024.
0: Boy, that, you know, Kamala loved her Venn diagrams. There's Republicans, there's MAGA, then there's MAGA Republicans, but not everybody in those three groups is the same person. Real quick, before you run, right. I want to ask you about this. After the Big 12 conference filed a federal lawsuit against Attorney General Ken Paxton and Texas Tech University over playing quarterback Brandon Sorsby, university officials have now announced Sorsby will leave college sports for a shot at the NFL. This is interesting. This is actually a federal lawsuit over the eligibility of NIL players that bet for. Wasn't he betting for his own team? I guess it's still against the rules, but it's like the Pete Rose effect. If you're betting for your team to win, I don't see a problem.
12: Yeah, well, he was, you know, certainly engaged. Was, you know, like it or not, it was against the rules of the NCAA. They wanted to sanction him. He filed a lawsuit against the NCAA. Big 12 has filed a lawsuit against Texas Tech. Basically, all this mess goes around, and then we find out last night that Sorsby's actually going to not be playing at Texas Tech after all, and he'll be entering the draft for the NFL. I don't know. It's a wild situation. It just shows you, look, I think for better or for worse, just how different college sports has become lately. You've got your money, lawsuits, all this. I think it's interesting that Texas Tech has done all this, and ultimately, you know, the kid's not gonna play a single snap.
0: He's not even gonna end up playing. Brandon Walton's, you and I both know there's gonna be money in college sports whether we have NIL or not. We might as well be paying them in the front door instead of the back door, no pun intended. And I think we, at the same time, there's a lot of these athletes that are never gonna make money in the pros. Why not let them make money in college? Obviously, it's not perfect. Brandon Walton's TexasScorecard.com. Subscribe today. Follow him on social media.
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3: Okay, so according to a new report, 5% of Americans claim they have never played Monopoly. They fill their need for pretend money and imaginary fortunes with Bitcoin. That's how they do that. Jesse Payton in the building, stand-up comic Jesse Payton here, gun rights activist at Steve Loves Ammo in the building right now. Welcome to KPRC Radio, gentlemen. Pursuit of Happiness. We're good to be here with you, boys. What's everybody got going on today?
4: Man, just here with you, buddy, hanging out.
3: That's good. Are you still, everyone's nice and offended by what they witnessed and on Sunday at the UFC 250, the most offensive, egregious thing ever. You know what I was wondering about that? Wasn't there already an event called UFC 250? Because they're all called like UFC 458 or something. Yes. So that's got to be confusing.
4: It was Freedom 250. This was UFC Freedom 250. That was the distinction.
3: Got it. Okay. Well, I don't know if you're aware of this, but the liberals had their own event to compete with it, and it included Bette Midler. Bette Midler, oh, just a beautiful woman. Look at how lovely Bette. Bette hasn't aged since, I don't know, the 70s, I guess. Just looks amazing there. She's aging like cottage cheese. And she decided to sing this song about fashion.

0: Now, this is what happens when we cut money to USAID. They didn't have any public broadcasting, all that money we used to pump into that. All they had left was Bette Midler singing about fascism. They want Donald Trump to denounce what Josh Hockett said about Michelle Obama being a man, but I've never heard anybody ask Obama to denounce one of his friends calling Trump a Nazi. That's never happened before.
1: No, absolutely not. And this is kind of weird that this was the alternative to Freedom USA, similar to Turning Point USA doing the alternative halftime show to Bad Bunny. Right. But this isn't Turning Point. This is just called No One's Straight.
0: Yeah. This looks to me like what they would show Guantanamo Bay prisoners as an alternative to waterboarding them.
2: Yeah, like an interrogation tactic.
0: Steve Lovezamo, you were in the military. Yeah. What kind of terrorist or degenerate would you subject this to?
2: None. I would not allow terrorists to see this.
0: You wouldn't think Sunnis or Shiites, this wouldn't work on them.
2: They need to use this
1: for a scared straight program to get kids on the right track. This is jailhouse music. If you go there, this is what you have to listen to forever.
0: Oh, God.
2: If I showed this to a Sunni, they would probably think it's Shiite.
0: They would, yeah.
1: Big old pile of it.
0: Certainly is, yeah. Yes. Terrible. Absolutely awful. Well, anyway, so that's pretty ineffective. I feel like UFC 250 was great, but it's over. It's come and gone now, and we've moved on. But I do notice now there's this conversation among liberals where suddenly they know what a woman is, and they're upset that, remember that, Ketanji Affirmative Action Jackson Brown, the Supreme Court Justice, didn't know what a woman was during her Senate hearing.
1: But, and now we know everyone can be a man except Michelle Obama.
0: That's it.
1: Huge outrage.
0: On that note, do you guys remember Elliot Page, the actress? Used to be Ellen Page was a beautiful woman. Would have been a great Helen of Troy, but now apparently he's going to play Achilles.
1: Now he's a Troy of Helen.

0: Elliot Page was being interviewed about what it means to be a man. I'm going to play a little of this for you. I can't watch this without thinking, this is how women talk. Play the audio, please.
1: Healthy masculinity to me is, or even just something I've felt as transitioning is like leaning away from whenever there is some sort of impulse or expectation you've put on yourself to like shut down or conform in a way that usually feels like this, like I am closing off. I remember kind of being like, oh, Elliot, maybe you should, you know, talk with your hands a little less, or, you know, maybe in pictures, ever since transitioning, now I'm like, Johnny, I am smiling in those photos.
0: When you guys see pictures of Elliot Page after being transitioned, does Shim look happy to you?
2: She looks like Scary Potter. Scary Potter. I don't get it.
0: He looks miserable.
2: No man has ever talked about his feelings like that. Now when I struggle with impulse control, all we do for impulse control is put our penis in our waistband when it suddenly joins the when our penis joins the chat. And now we're like, oh crap, now what do I do? And that's the only pulse I feel.
0: This little rant from Elliot Page about what it means to be a man is the most feminine, estrogen-ridden thing I have ever heard in my life. I feel bad for him, right. Shim, or whatever.
2: I feel like that was the answer to the age-old question, what is a woman? That is still a woman.
0: Steve, you're a dad.
3: Yeah.
0: Does this scare you, knowing this is the world your kid's going to grow up in?
3: Sort of, but I'm training him to actually be a man.
0: So. All right, so you're not worried about...
3: No.
0: The he-she complex, the estrogen thing, gender dysphoria.
3: I let him download CapCut yesterday.
0: What's that?
3: It's a video editing tool.
0: Okay.
3: It's like PG-13, right? But he created his first piece of content. And you know that meme is like, oh, I stepped in poop?
0: Sure.
3: The kid or the man or whatever in the video turn his foot upside down, and it was a picture of Kamala Harris.
0: Wow. Nice.
3: So he is actually genius.
0: Pretty clever little kid.
3: Yeah.
0: Not bad. Awesome.
3: And raised right.
0: When I was that age, I was making mud pies.
2: We did find out Michelle Obama is gender pooperal. That was a reach. Sorry. Yeah, whatever. I'm sorry.
3: As opposed to your reach arounds.
2: Yeah, gender fluid on my shoe.
0: In the Texas State Senate race right now, James Tallarico, who was previously the representative for Austin, and what a representative for Austin he was. Vegan, climate change, meat-free campaign to stop carbon pollution. Now he wants to replace John Cornyn. And so we're looking back on some of the highlights of his career as a Texas state lawmaker. Here he is, bending over backwards, Jesse Payton, to defend a child's right to get a sex change.
4: I just want to make sure you're answering my question. Is this an absolute ban on gender-affirming care?
5: This is an absolute ban on medical and surgical procedures used for the treatment of gender dysphoria in people under the age of 18. I think that's a more complete answer. I think it's essentially the answer to your question.
4: Are there doctors in Texas who disagree with you on this?
5: Sure.
4: Does the American Academy of Pediatrics disagree with you on this?
5: Well, I'm glad you brought that up, Representative, because the American Academy of Pediatrics disputes with itself. However, they actually have a bad habit of suppressing their own members' willingness or desire to engage in the scientific debate about this very issue.
0: Would it shock anyone to learn that part of the reason why there's a debate in professional healthcare over whether or not we should mutilate children with the same drugs we use for chemical castration for rapists in prison is because there's a giant profit margin, and this has nothing to do with what's actually good for the kid?
2: It's wild. This is one of the most unbelievable issues. First of all, it's weird that James Tallarico looks exactly like Elliot Page.
3: that was going to be one of my things. Is he transitioning some man?
2: They look the same. Does every sissy start looking like this? Maybe that'll keep kids straight. Again, we're going to scare kids straight.
0: Just show them James Tallarico. This could be your future.
2: Jesus Christ.
0: I do love how James Tallarico wanted to prove he wasn't gay. So now they've marched out a list of all the state capitol staffers he's had sex with. He's not a gay guy. Look at all these chicks he inappropriately had relationships with. At work.
2: He ate a piece of brisket. He's not gay. Jesus Christ.
0: Ken Paxton has challenged him to go on a debate, go around the state to different barbecue restaurants having debates. What kind of constipation do you think that's going to give provide to James Tallarico?
3: For James, I don't think he would have any constipation.
0: It would just,
3: just fall out.
0: No issue at all, as a matter of fact. Do you want to watch some more of this, or do you get the basic idea here?
2: I just love the rhetoric of mutilating children is what it really is, but they call it reaffirming child, what is it? Gender reaffirming care
3: or something
0: well,
3: like
0: this
3: that.
0: Well, this is a thing. Yeah. This is often a thing in leftist politics. You can't call it. You call it the Affordable Care Act. Did it make anybody's health care cheaper?
2: No.
0: Was the Patriot Act patriotic to spy on American citizens?
3: Exactly.
0: The Inflation Reduction Act? Did it inflate? Did it abortion? Mm-hmm. Well, you know, it's like, well, come on, you call it what it is. No, we can't call it that. We got to call it something else. Everything needs a new name because if you actually explained it at face value, I don't think anybody would want it.
2: Because I went to a bathhouse and I did not get clean.
0: You didn't get.
2: Because y'all tricked me.
0: It's a good point, Jesse Payton. He was filthy when he walked out of that bathhouse.
3: It was even filthier when he walked out.
2: So dirty.
0: And your butthole really hurts for some reason. Why is that? That's the weirdest thing. Steve, you were one of the first people I know to endorse Ken Paxton. Mm-hmm. Now Ken Paxton and John Cornyn are having this big public feud. Cornyn's out. He's done.
3: Yes.
0: He's fighting with Patrick. He's clearly trying to flip the party blue or the state blue. He doesn't want to. He wants to be the reason. He wants people to think he's the reason that Texas was still red.
3: Right.
0: What a humiliating moment for John Cornyn now.
3: He's trying to walk out in a blaze of glory or whatever you want to call it. It's like, see, I told you. He endorsed the Libertarian candidate, right?
0: Well, he was promoting him.
3: Or promoting him.
0: He said, I wasn't endorsing him. I was just explaining to everyone how cool and great he is. It's not the same thing.
3: But it's kind of the same thing. You're noticing with all these, Bush era neocon type of Republicans that are in office that are finally getting primaried out. You see their actions and who they really were once they got primaried out.
0: Man, you explained it perfectly. Jesse is funny. Are you funny?
2: Hilarious.
3: He's all right.
2: Looks aren't everything, Kenny.
0: That's true. No, it's absolutely correct. What's going on in Hockley this weekend?
2: This weekend, I'm doing a show. First time Hockley, Texas. There's been a lot of demand for me to come out there. A lot of fans out there in Hockley. So, guys, if you're in the Hockley area, Waller, Cypress, Tomball, Magnolia area, come on out this Friday. I'm doing Couples Therapy, my relationship comedy show, at Roadhouse 2920. Guys, this is an awesome venue. We got lots of tickets sold, but there are still a few left. It's a relationship dating comedy show starring me and some of my funniest friends. So, guys, you do not want to miss it. Bring your wife, bring your girl, bring your side chick. Hell, bring them all at the same time. Let's have a party.
0: Single people, too. That's the thing people are confused about with your couples therapy show.
2: Yeah, single people come. It's just a comedy show, but it's steered and geared towards relationship dating, marriage. And if you're single, maybe you can come learn something.
0: Straights and gays are welcome?
2: Yes.
0: What about
2: in that order.
0: What about James Tallarico's many, many Capitol Hill staffer lovers?
2: Yes. Yes. If we also give a clinic on masculinity taught by James Tallarico.
3: How about Elliot Page?
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0: All right, are you guys 80s enough to remember this theme song? Jesse, you must know. Well, it's on the screen. You obviously know what we're looking at.
1: ALF.
0: It's ALF. Alien Life Form. That's what ALF stood for. And one of the stars of ALF has just passed away. They just showed a shot of her here in the opening scene. ALF was a TV show that on the heels of Mork and Mindy, you had a little Muppet that was an alien, and it was voiced by a black guy who wanted to eat cats. Those are the character wanted to eat cats. I don't know if the black guy did.
2: Yeah, he wanted to eat chicken.
0: Yeah.
2: Educated guess. I don't know who he was.
0: But who doesn't? And did you know if you look around on YouTube, there's footage from ALF where the black guy is dropping N-bombs because, you know, it was a black guy in the costume. Mm-hmm. And it's him on the set dropping N-bombs.
2: I've never wanted to be a voice actor so bad in my life.
0: and all like the white guys on the show are reacting to it inappropriately because they don't know what to think. Uh-huh. Anyway, one of the women on the show just died. The mom on the show has just passed away. Mm-hmm. So Variety had to put together an obituary for her. Steve, would you read to us what Variety decided to title this article about the death of Ann Sheedon of ALF?
1: All right. ALF star Ann Sheedon dies at 77, semicolon. Family remembers her burning hatred for Donald Trump.
0: That is what is in... Guys,
2: that's her tombstone.
0: Imagine the person you hate the most gets mentioned in the headline of your obituary of your life accomplishments. You were a TV star. Now you're dead. And the thing that's in the headline going out the door, let's not forget she hated Trump more than anything else.
2: Yes. For my tombstone, I'd like to illustrate all the things I hate in order from 10 to 1. Like, what?
0: Starting with Chinese food. Foreign dogs. I don't like weird hairless dogs. Joe Biden, obviously.
2: Legos on the floor.
0: Soccer. Yeah.
1: People that walk in the middle of grocery store aisles.
2: Gender reaffirming care. Black people who do voiceovers for puppets.
0: And Trump, obviously. This is kind of sad for her. This is what a sad, depressing thing. The comments below the post are hilarious. That's what you remember most about her. If that is the quality of life she had, someone who loves her should have referred her to Canada's maid service. Do you get what that is?
1: Oh.
0: The assisted suicide thing in Canada.
2: Wow. That's of thousands wild. This yeah. year. Yeah. I do want to let all my loved ones know I do not want to be memorialized the same way, because it would be awful if Jesse had a burning hatred for herpes outbreaks.
0: Her family fondly remembers her serious mental health problems. More than anything else, we remember her strange obsession with a politician.
2: And she lost the battle with a .44 caliber bullet.
0: What a life that she lived. What do you want on your obituary, Jesse? What would you put there?
2: I want a picture of ALF saying the N-word in a caricature. And I've been laughing at the ALF saying the N-word, because this was like my childhood favorite show. And then all I can think about is, hey, ALF, you know, like the director just screaming over there, hey, just stick to the script and call them black cats.
0: There's a video of this. It's the ALF blooper reel. The N-word outtake from ALF featuring the cast. I immediately found it, but I don't think I should play it on the radio. Steve, who was your favorite Muppet in the 80s? ALF is an often forgotten one. Everyone remembers, obviously, Yoda, Star Wars. You remember Sesame Street. Dark Crystal was a thing. Mm-hmm. The
2: Fraggle Rock.
0: Labyrinth. Fraggle Rock.
2: Underrated. Down in Fraggle Rock. I missed the bus waiting on that show to end.
0: Absolutely, yeah. Fraggle Rock. And then we all forget Labyrinth. David Bowie was a thing. But this is ALF was one of the one of the lost Muppets, I think. Or was it even a Muppet? I don't know.
2: Well, he was black.
0: Wait, are you?
2: These were different times, Kenny. These were different times.
0: We're both thinking the same thing right now. We can't tell this joke. He wasn't a Muppet. What? Never mind.
2: For real. You know how stubborn those runaway Muppets are.
0: All right, speaking of black people who wore funny outfits right now in the media, Laverne Cox is a transgender.
2: Her dead name is Laverne Vaginas.
0: That's an unfortunate name for a transgender. Mm. On the radio, you might not know who Laverne Cox is if you're listening and not looking at what we're seeing, but most people probably remember Shem from Orange is the New Black. Laverne Cox said in a recent interview with The Guardian that they them's salary has decreased by as much as 90% because Trump got rid of DEI. You might wonder, how could that be? Mm. How could Trump's elimination of DEI have done anything to your salary? Mm. So I looked it up. It turns out there were colleges and universities. There were speaking gigs. And it was a combination of like public money, USAID, public broadcasting money, stuff getting thrown at universities, corporate DEI programs. This person was getting paid up the wazoo to talk about what it was like to be a cross-dressing he-she. But thanks to Trump, that money has been flushed down the toilet. I had no idea it was that lucrative.
2: I didn't either. Freaking Doge. Nick Shirley, we need you to come figure this out.
0: Yeah, what happened? Why were the trainees making so much money off of DEI? And why did the government have so much power over this, Steve?
1: Yeah, man, that's crazy.
0: It's not what you expect.
1: Maybe America's transitioning. I don't know.
0: We are.
1: Maybe we are.
0: I feel like we are. If you had to pick a gender, which of the 78th would you go with? Steve, if you could be any gender, if not heteronormative, super straight, what would you have picked?
2: Fragglecocks.
1: So I would probably say diesel mechanic Star Wars Jedi.
0: For sure.
2: Oh, yeah. That's a good one.
1: Mm-hmm. Nice. I just created that. Like they do.
0: Do you ever feel like what was his name? Young Anakin. Was his the slave owner? Was he a Jew?
1: Probably.
0: Remember the guy? And what was up with Jar Jar Binks? Was that a black thing? It felt racist to me.
1: Maybe.
0: He's like, me so massa, me do what you... I was like, this is not...
2: Thank you for tuning into the last episode ever of the Kenny Webster Show.
0: I'm not the one that did that. I'm not the one that made it look like a minstrel show.
2: Somebody's going to clip that. Oh, yeah, you're getting canceled.
1: I probably will, actually.
0: It's an impersonation of Jar Jar Binks. My question is, was Jar Jar Binks racist? Or was Anakin's owner a racist interpretation of a slave? I didn't create the characters, guys.
1: You're just interpreting the characters.
0: Yeah. I'm not the first to have pointed this out.
1: You might want to get your receipts on that.
0: I'm not the first one that discovered that Jar Jar Binks vividly resembles an early 20th century minstrel show, the likes of which you'd only witness in, we're in Joplin, Missouri, ladies and gentlemen. Here's Jar Jar Binks, everybody. He comes out with a... Like, this is the thing Dave Chappelle pointed out. Remember the WB frog?
2: Yes.
0: Dave Chappelle pointed out that frog was racist. He was right. The WB. Immediately, the frog's career is over. That's the end of that.
1: He got canceled.
2: That's it.
1: Yeah. Mm.
0: What is unintentionally racist to you?
2: Math. What do they say?
0: Math, for sure.
2: Math, definitely. Per capita is unintentionally racist.
0: For sure, Kurt. Per capita, all day long. Absolutely. Steve, go ahead.
1: Man.
0: You haven't been canceled yet. What do you got?
1: Oh, let me get back to you on that.
2: I can say this. How can Michelle Obama is a man be? They're targeting racists on that.
1: Oh, right. Okay, yeah. Actually, that's a good point.
0: Because she's a black woman with broad shoulders, I think, is the point. Is they're saying
1: extremely broad shoulders.
2: But you didn't say... Nobody said she's white. Nobody said she's less of a human because of her race. They said she's a man, clearly, satirically, which... has nothing to do with race, but once again, we're going to bring back race because
0: I see your point. No one thinks Halle Berry, you know. Like,
2: yeah. If I said Halle Berry is a man, no one would think that was racist, but you would think it was sexist, misogynistic. Sure, it absolutely is. That's the crux of the joke. But to say you get to just use racism as a thing when it doesn't even apply, which is clearly what all the race baiters do anyway.
0: Right. Nobody looks at Oprah and they're like, that looks like a man. I mean, Gail, maybe not Oprah, obviously.
2: But why are we talking about race when that's wasn't what the impetus of the joke was on?
0: Because nobody cares if you make fun of transgenders anymore. So they need to go back to racism. Racism worked well. For about 40 years, if a Democrat accused you of being racist and you were a white Republican, you'd cower up into a fetal position. You didn't know what to say about it. And then suddenly that doesn't work anymore.
2: But as conservatives, when we make fun of James Tallarico for being an effeminate vagina, nobody goes, oh, he's a white effeminate vagina. That's racist because we're talking about a white person. It's only when we do it about a black person, even when the race of the person isn't the thing that's being targeted or made fun of.
0: Yeah, and if James Tallarico's lying about anything, it's the fact that he's probably Asian.
2: Yeah. Yeah, but, no, Taiwan. wait, what's the Thailand? Which isn't with the lady boys?
0: Of course,
2: boys?
0: Thailand, yes. Thank you.
2: I fumbled that.
0: That's okay. You won't fumble this Saturday night in Hockley.
2: Friday night in Hockley. Yeah, Saturday I'm in Oklahoma, but Friday night we're going to be in Hockley, Texas, Fort Bend County. Guys, if you're near 2920 Roadhouse, come out and see Couples Therapy. It's a relationship-themed comedy show. Perfect date night. Perfect for singles. If you don't have a date, just come out. The whole show is interactive. At the end of the show, we take questions from the audience, and it's going to be me and several other comics performing live stand-up comedy. First time ever at Roadhouse 2920 in Hockley this Friday. Y'all come check us out.
0: That sounds awesome. Steve, any closing thoughts before we get out of here?
1: Absolutely. So this whole Michelle Obama thing is a man thing could be addressed. It really can. Because if I was with someone and as the man, your lady's transgender? No, I'd prove it. One, pregnancy photo, or two, just show the snatch.
2: Show the snatch.
0: I'm against that. Michelle Obama shouldn't have to show us anything. I certainly don't want to look at it. I'm Kenny Webster. It's been a pleasure. We love you all. I'll be back bright and early tomorrow morning for more of What You Bought.

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0: then trigger a crowd stampede that would have led them directly toward a pre-staged sniper team. Phase two would then call for storming the White House. 23 individuals have been identified and multiple arrests have already been made. The entire plot may have been stopped thanks to a concerned mom in Ohio. Investigators say that man, 19-year-old Tyson Proper's mom, called cops sharing concerns about her son's recent conduct, including firearms purchases and his communication with people online, according to authorities.
1: Chicago police have a person in custody following an investigation into a large cross set on fire in a city park.
2: A 21-year-old college student told the local TV station he's the shirtless person seen on video distributed by police, saying he was protesting President Trump and not making a racist statement, adding he knew about the historical relevance but didn't know the severity and how racially motivated it may seem. Cross burnings have historically been seen as symbols of hate and intimidation against black people and have been connected to the Ku Klux Klan. Police have not said if this man is the person in custody. The burning cross was found June 9th in Grant Park, where Barack Obama delivered his acceptance speech when he was elected the nation's first black president in 2008. Lisa Lacerra, Fox News.
1: And crews rushing to pull people out of a small plane Tuesday night that crashed in the middle of a highway in Laredo, Texas, as flames burst from the aircraft. The small plane crashing shortly after 10 p.m., according to an investigator with the Laredo Police Department. So far, investigators say at least one person has been killed, but there was no word on whether or not that person was on the plane or on the ground. I'm Ted Lindner. This is Fox News.
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5: Si, senor.
4: We are in a dimly lit room deep within the bowels of the Armstrong and Getty Communications compound that does not yet have drone technology, but we need it. Today we are toiling under the title of the show,
5: For Sale, a Fat Delicious Pig in This Poke.
4: I'd heard the expression for many years, never buy a pig in a poke. Finally, it occurred to me to ask, what the hell's a poke? It's a bag. It's a bag you can't see inside. You got to trust me. This pig in this poke is fat and delicious. Well, left, right, and center. That's the way everybody's reacting to the Iran deal. The hell is it?
6: I've never heard that expression except for out of you. So is that a common expression that people say?
4: Yeah, it was common when I was a kid.
6: I've never heard it.
4: Of course, there were a lot of pig sales when I was a youngster. In and out of pokes. I mean, name it.
6: Is it basically a don't get fooled on a deal? Is that what it means?
4: Well, it means don't buy something whose value cannot be ascertained. Don't take anybody's word that it is what it is. Take a look at it first.
6: Let's do a breaking news, Michael. We rarely do this, minutes into the show, a breaking news.
4: God, these are fast moving times.

0: So the news breaks, the donkey brays, yes?
1: The FBI just announcing that they foiled a terrorist plot against the UFC fight on Trump's birthday with a couple dozen people involved. It involved drone attacks on the White House and then waves of snipers.
0: Yes.
1: And Kash Patel has just announced it, and more details will be coming out, I assume. But they've arrested multiple people already. That's something.
0: Multiple explosive-laden drones to strike buildings in the vicinity of the event, sparking mass panic and driving the crowd to flee toward a sniper team poised to pick them off. Then a second wave of attackers allegedly planned to storm the White House gate. Good Lord.
1: The fact that there has not already been some sort of drone terrorist attack, you know, what do we call these things that happen? It's us attacking us in our own country.
0: False flag operations?
1: No, but like not a foreign, not a Al-Qaeda attacking us. What do we call these things when like a group of people commit political violence in the United States?
0: Domestic terrorism?
1: Domestic terrorism, I guess. But I'm surprised we haven't had foreign terrorism, domestic terrorism, bank robbery, something that involved a drone attack yet, since they're so easy to, cheap and easy to make, apparently. All the directions are online. I'm surprised it hasn't happened yet. It will happen. It will happen at some point soon. I don't know. And then I wonder if every capital bank, every big event you go to is going to have to start having some sort of anti-drone technology.
0: Wow.
1: You know, all the stuff like the Boston Marathon bombing from a couple of years ago. So ever since then, large gatherings, you have magnetometers and very police on the ground, but I don't think we have anything in the sky yet to stop drones from flying in and attacking people.
0: So all of American life is going to have to be under screens like we're in Florida and there are too many bugs?
1: I don't know what the anti-drone technology will be, but I look forward to hearing more details on this terrorist attack that, thank God, did not go off. And it's got that, speaking of Al-Qaeda, that was the sort of thing that they, you know, they perfected around the world of you have an attack causing people to run a certain direction.
0: Right.
1: Then you attack all those people.
0: Yeah, Russia did that the other night. The classic double tap in Kiev, where they bombed something, and then as all the folks, the first responders and rescue people and paramedics were there, they dropped another bomb on them. I want to talk about that at some point. But the war in Ukraine has become purely a war of cruelty and punishment with no hope for success. It is Vladimir Putin at his worst.
1: It's one of the things they're talking about right now at the Group of Seven meeting. I see them posing for the class photo right now. Trump and four European leaders and then a couple other jokers.
0: Oh, I've made an error, a slight mistake. I only gave you one of the potential titles because I distracted myself with my explanation of the charming expression about pigs and pokes. Alternate title is Freddie the German Loves America, and you should too. He is the World Cup fan who's gone viral as he travels around this country posting pictures and commentary and saying this country's incredible. Good for you, Freddie. Welcome, my friend.
1: So not Fred Mertz, the leader of Germany, but this
0: Willkommen
1: German tourist who's
0: yes
1: more on our side. So Trump has said a whole bunch of things today already that are really interesting around the whole Iran deal. It's getting harder for me to want to wait to comment on it until the details come out because so many details have come out, but nobody knows if they're real or not yet. There's the agreement, the MOU is in theory floating around on the internet and lots of people are commenting on it, but it's not verified whether it's the actual thing or not. Mm. If the one floating around that everybody's commenting on and people at high levels like Mark Thiessen of the Washington Post, you know, some of your big time commentators. If it is the agreement, it is awful. It is a surrender. It is a guy who went to war without the guts to lose any soldiers, which you can't do. You can't declare war on a top 20 world military with the idea that but we will not lose any soldiers. We're not going to put any boots on the ground. We're not actually going to fight.
0: This will be easy. Yeah. Yeah, I think it's notable that left, right, and Trumpy, the New York Times, the Wall Street Journal, and the New York Post are all saying, yeah, what we know so far, this smells bad.
1: Well, I don't know what we do know, but it's pretty hard to explain why you're keeping the details secret if it looks good for you. That makes zero sense.
0: Oof. Or is it still? I mean, now, that's a good theory. The other possible explanation is it's still in flux.
1: Well, then don't announce it's done.
0: Well, because it ain't.
1: If it ain't done, don't announce it's done. If it is done,
0: don't buy a pig in a poke.
1: If it is done, the only reason you would continue to keep it secret is because it doesn't look good.
0: Hey, kids, want some cake? It's half baked.
1: We got a bunch of J.D. Vance clips, and some of the things he says are highly troubling.
0: Yeah. Oh.
1: And the ultimate thing, it drives me crazy because it breaks down on cable news conversations and in a lot of talk radio and just a lot of discussions. It's just, it gets back to partisan politics. Does this help the R's or the D's? Does this help Trump? I don't give a crap about whether it makes Obama's deal look better or worse or whatever. Who freaking cares about that? I care about whether or not Iran gets a nuclear weapon. That's
0: the all thing. Those people know, and it's the only thing they care about, which is why I don't watch them much at all.
1: And if we're going to now trust the IRGC and give them money and time, I think that helps them get a nuclear weapon.
0: Well, they're learning the ways of peace, according to J.D. Vance, and they've declared they don't want a nuclear weapon anymore.
1: I forget. I'll have to look back in my notes, but somebody said the worst thing about this is legitimizing the IRGC to such a level. We've never considered them a legitimate government. Now J.D. Vance is going to sit down across the table from the Republican National Guard and smile and shake hands and then pose for pictures and declare them, you are the official government of Iran and we're your buddies.
0: Yeah.
1: What?
0: So it seems. Yeah.
1: What? And, of course, the biggest wild card of this whole thing, how in the heck are you going to stop Israel and Hezbollah from fighting?
0: You're not. There's zero chance of that. None.
1: Which is why I bet $10 that I don't think anything's going to get signed on Friday.
0: Oh, that's right. I better have my 10-ski ready because I'm not super optimistic.
1: Well, I think it's more likely than I felt yesterday that it does get signed because why wouldn't you sign that if you're Iran? And I mean, because there's just a whole bunch of we might do this and we might do that. And 6 months from now, this could happen. So sign here. OK,
0: sign
1: sure.
0: Here. Initial here. All right. We're going to ignore it anyway. So let's see. Do I need to put the date? Yes, the date. OK, fine. Good. Let's
1: do we need a notary public? Somebody call a notary public. Yeah. Anyway, more on that. We can get into the supposed deal, I suppose, and a bunch of other stuff. SpaceX just bought a giant company that I'd never even heard of, which helped drive home the point that I have no idea what's going on in the world.
0: There you go. You're not a high-flying tech guy, are you?
1: Apparently not.
0: Nope.
1: Let's start the show officially. I'm Jack Armstrong. He's Joe Getty. On this, it is Tuesday. Bloomsday, if you're a fan of Ulysses. June the 16th, the year 2026. We're Armstrong and Getty, and we approve of this program.
0: Let's begin then, officially, according to FCC rules and regulations. Here we are, leaping into action at Mark.
2: My goal hasn't changed.

0: and shame. I was saving it for the general election. Go ahead and pick your demon, certify your choice, and then you get to see it. So Karen, Nithya, ask yourself, is it possible that one of your employees may have a recording of you doing or saying something that would force you to resign in disgrace?
1: Spencer Pratt.
2: Going World War III, full frontal assault. He's out of the election, but he is in it to stay for the disruption.
3: That's the reality TV star running for mayor, was running for mayor in Los Angeles, but did not make the top two. I don't know. I think this got a little ROD to it. I hope it doesn't, but
2: reeks
3: of desperation.
2: So.
3: You think he's actually got something? He's not just trying to have another go at being relevant?
2: No, I bought it at face value. If I end up being the fool, then I will gladly admit that.
3: I hope he does. I hope he has something.
2: Yeah, it seemed very straightforward and sincere to me.
3: I don't know.
2: Sleeping at ease. Hope you sleep well, he said.
3: Los Angeles had a good long look at their candidates and chose the current disaster and a communist as opposed to him. So I'm not sure what he's going to have that's going to damage that. To the point
2: and Karen Bass, the moderate, is a communist.
3: Right.
2: A communist is clearly a communist.
3: Communist light versus 100% hardcore 80-proof communist.
2: How about this? Pretending to no longer be a communist versus openly communist.
3: That's a good one. Yeah, there you go. That's a good one. All right, so we got headlines on the way, and we'll have to get into more of the news of the day. I may have turned completely on the war, but I'm still waiting for the details. Stay here.
4: Armstrong and Getty.
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1: I'm supposed to do a blood draw today for a physical and completely forgot to fast. Been drinking coffee like a fiend. Now I got to put it off till tomorrow. Damn it.
2: Anything in that coffee?
1: No, but they told me nothing. They don't want me to take anything, including coffee.
2: Here's your dystopian hellscape headline of the day. World's leading expert in AI, in detecting AI images, says give up.
1: Well, yeah,
2: never mind.
1: I've thought that from the beginning.
2: Well, you're not the world's leading expert, Jack. I hate to humble you like that, but you're not. He is. Well, he was. Now he doesn't care anymore.
1: I just feel like it's obvious. It's just like any of the detection software for figuring out whether somebody actually wrote a paper or not, or pictures. Because the AI is competing against itself.
2: Right. And the AI is winning. Hey, let's figure out who's reporting what. It's the lead story with Heather Myers. Heather, what's happening?
3: Hey, Joe and Jack, good morning. Let's talk about the story that's making headlines across every media outlet, covered various different ways, starting with CBS News. Trump says Netanyahu has to be more responsible with Lebanon. From Fox News, President Donald Trump, delivering tough talk at the G7, warned Iran to fully comply with the Memorandum of Understanding. And from MS Now, Republicans are nervous Trump may have made a bad deal on Iran.
1: Republicans are nervous again, turning it into partisan politics. Who gives a freaking crap about that? The goal is to not have a country that has been vowing to wipe Israel off the map and chanting death to America for my entire life keep them from having a nuclear weapon. That's the thing, not what happens in the midterms in Kentucky's 6th District.
2: I was just going to ask how it would affect the midterms. Dang it.
3: From CBS News this morning, FBI disrupts alleged plot targeting White House UFC event.
1: Yeah, I want to hear more details about that. The fact that they were going to use a drone attack, that is the future.
2: Ugh. Arrests made in Cincinnati, that noted hotbed of extremism. Interesting.
3: Scary. From NBC News, Gavin Newsom says DOJ is investigating him and his wife and blames Trump.
2: Gavin's crooked. His wife is crooked. There's probably an investigation due, but I'm not taking as much delight in this as you might think. I will explain why in a little while.
1: Well, and he's also, while acting angry, loving it. They're investigating us? Yes, he thought as soon as he found out.
2: Yeah, maybe. Although, man, there are a lot of loose ends there.
3: From CNN, Mitch McConnell wants to be back on Capitol Hill after hospitalization.
1: What? He's 108.
2: Yeah. He's older than the hills of Kentucky.
4: He's 84.
3: From NBC News, Vance calls childless cat lady's comment one of the dumbest things I've ever said.
1: My God, that's resurfaced.
2: See, I still agree with him.
1: I do, too.
2: Yes. I disagree, JD.
1: I'm on his original side.
2: Recant your recanting.
3: Well, this one alarming for us here in California. Maui now says San Andreas Fault reaches highest stress level in 1,000 years.
1: You know, we needed something else to worry about. The big one.
2: San Andreas Fault needs to get off social media. That's what's causing all the stress.
1: As long as it's not,
2: anxiety.
1: As long as it's not my fault, I'm okay.
2: Don't count up the likes. It'll just make you miserable.
3: From News Nation, Stanford researchers say your body already makes an Ozempic alternative.
1: Okay.
2: It's not working.
1: Yeah, I haven't seen
2: it's not a good one.
1: Haven't seen the results of that.
3: This is interesting. They say that your body makes a molecule, and when they injected this molecule into mice and pigs before a meal, it cut down their food intake by up to 50% within an hour.
2: Well, I'm not making enough of them, apparently.
3: We need more BRP. News Nation says starter homes now cost $1 million in 242 U.S. cities.
1: Wow! Wow! That's a stat.
2: Whew.
3: And that's why the USA Today put out this headline. Young people are rejecting boomers' view of the American dream.
1: Yeah.
3: They say the American dream is now about preserving a quality of life that aligns with individual goals, values, and personal fulfillment.
1: Anytime a headline includes the term American dream, I am bound to be annoyed.
2: I roll my eyes, yes.
3: Newsmax says half of parents track their adult kids' location.
2: We do our daughter, but go ahead.
3: I was going to say, finally, this morning from the Babylon Bee, UFC fight ends abruptly as Trump brokers peace deal between the fighters.
1: Ah, there you go.
2: Oh, boy.
1: And one of them got a nuclear weapon. Oh, as more details of that terrorist plot come out, domestic terrorist plot come out, we'll bring them to you because it's really interesting. The MOU, the Memorandum of Agreement, is supposedly out.
0: Armstrong and Getty.
2: Your personal information is valuable and far more accessible than you realize.
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1: And look, they're celebrating down
2: the line. It's over. It is a win in every possible way for Cape Verde in their first ever World Cup game. A 0-0 draw with the European champion Spain.
3: And that's why those of us who don't watch soccer don't watch soccer. All that cheering. Because 90 minutes went by and nobody scored a single point.
4: Oh, that's what makes it so amazing. Oh, the tension, the artistry, the beauty.
3: Not a single point scored in an hour and a half of soccer. Why did I come? Do I get my money back? Who do I speak to about getting my money back for this ticket?
4: It was a defensive battle. It's an exquisite illustration of the art form. Oh. So God was on the edge of my seat.
3: And nobody would think that in the NFL. If it was 0-0, boy, that was some great defense. Really glad I came.
4: Yeah, really shut down that offense completely, both of them.
3: First of all,
4: wore out the turf between the 30s, as they say.
3: First of all, Verde's a country?
4: Cape Verde.
3: Okay.
4: Ignoramus.
3: They're ranked 98th in the world or something like that, and they
4: tied the European champion
3: and didn't give up a goal against the number two team in the tournament, Spain. So for them, that's pretty exciting. But still, for an average soccer fan, Spain's got to be pretty embarrassed.
4: Oh, yeah, yeah. You know what it reminds me of? Peggy Noonan wrote this beautiful piece about how as we move toward our 250th birthday as a country, we should remember the movie Rocky, which came out that spring or early summer. Several weeks before July the 4th, and how it is such a great story about America and about how a loser and a bum who imagines a better life for himself finds a couple of people who care about him, and he cares about them, and he scratches and he claws and he has modest aims, but by God, he achieves them. And it's just, it's a beautiful American story. And it's just what this country's about. And you can't forget that. And so Cape Verde was Rocky. Just go to distance. Just go to distance, they were saying to each other.
3: You're right. Spain was Apollo Creed. Who was Burgess Meredith?
4: I don't know. I can't find Cape Verde on a map. It's over in Africa somewhere. There's a cape. It's on the ocean.
3: I'll take your word for it.
4: Yeah, clearly everybody knows that. So,
3: and then later, since we're talking about soccer later, we will talk about Merlin the World Cup Duck, which has become a giant celebrity. It's a duck in a little soccer jersey wandering around the various
4: venues.
3: Nothing
4: better than a duck wearing human clothing. plus, Freddy's the German is the toast of America. Yeah, I love this guy. Love him, and we'll talk about that as well. On a much more serious note, as Brian Todd reports here on CNN, there was a hell of a terrorist attack uncovered in a would-be terrorist attack uncovered in the nick of time this week.
5: Federal officials have arrested multiple people who they say discussed plots to attack that UFC event at the White House on Sunday, including by using drones and by using gunmen. The official says a law enforcement team, including Secret Service and FBI personnel, uncovered messages discussing this plot between multiple individuals. The FBI director, Kash Patel, confirmed the arrests in a post on X this morning. Patel saying that the law enforcement effort to actually disrupt, to thwart this allegedly planned plot was a, quote, multi-state operation and involved actors from outside the Washington, D.C. area.
3: Now, before we get into the clips that have some of the details, which are really, really interesting, let me play this role for some of our listeners who I know are thinking this, and I'm kind of half there myself. How many of the people involved in the plot were also FBI agents who may even have come up with the idea? That's what I would like to know.
4: None.
3: All right.
4: Zero. Wow. Wow.
3: Michigan.
4: Write your cynical emails to the cynical Jack mailbag at armstrongandgetty.com.
3: Half the people involved were in the FBI.
4: Wow. What are you, 4chan now all of a sudden? The Bureau learned of the plot on June the 10th. I remember the UFC fight was on the 14th. Executing a search warrant in Cincinnati, where the first arrest was made. Some of the alleged suspects traveled to Fredericksburg, Virginia on June 12th or 13th to make preparations for the attack.
3: Did I see the number that 26 total people were involved? That's a lot of people.
4: Upon investigating a suspect's iPhone, authorities found at least 23 users of an encrypted chat app Signal involved in discussing parameters of what could have been a devastating terror attack in the heart of the nation's capital. Here are the alleged details.
5: Our law enforcement source said that this group of people discussed in messages attaching deadly payloads to drones in order to cause panic at the UFC event and then to use gunmen to shoot at the crowds. But it is not clear. This is an important detail here. It is not clear right now how far this group was in the planning before law enforcement became aware of these messages allegedly sent between these people.
3: Now, this is getting, because I got a bunch of TVs on. This is getting, like, no coverage. Is it because it would be an attack by lefties against Trump people? Is that
4: it's
3: why
4: it's sympathetic toward Trump, exactly.
3: Because I gotta believe if this story broke and they were gonna attack a big Joe Biden Kamala Harris event and kill a whole bunch of Democrats at the White House, well, it should make the news no matter who it is.
4: Of course.
3: But I'm not seeing it anywhere other than Fox.
4: Can you imagine if it was the opening of the Obama Library in Chicago?
3: Oh, yeah.
4: Klingon prison, as it's been described. I actually don't think it's that bad. But part of my offense to your offensive suggestion was that was the Biden administration and their out-of-control FBI that was targeting everybody to the right of Mitt Romney. And I don't think that's probably happening right now. But we'll see. We'll let this play out. But you're right. It should be an enormous story. I mean, unless it was a bunch of yahoos who didn't even have a gun, but I find that unlikely in the U.S. of A.
3: Well, you know, we'll get more details. Were they just talking about drones, or did they actually have drones that they had, spent the time and money on to try to pull this thing off? Again, that's common as a common attack, robbing a bank. Instead of a school shooter, it's going to be somebody with a drone? That's coming.
4: Oh, good Lord. Wow. Wow. What do you think of J.D. Vance's take on this stuff?
6: This is a very, very dark stuff. And unfortunately, we're talking about this a little bit off camera, but this is what happens when people turn the rhetoric up so loud that disagreeing with somebody is a cause for violence. That's the place that we've come to, unfortunately, with too much of our political rhetoric. We got to tell everybody to tone it down. And I hate to say this, but it's true. You see more political violence and violent rhetoric coming from the left than the right these days. Everybody has a role to cut this stuff out. But I think a lot of my Democratic colleagues in Washington have got to look themselves in the mirror and say, why is so much of this political violence coming from our side of the spectrum? Maybe they can do something different.
3: I think he's right, but I continue to say I believe this. JD, it's never going to end until we start calling out our own sides. You call out conservatives. Democrats got to call out Democrats. That's the only way we'll ever get out of this. As long as we stay in the other side does it more camp. Well, it'll never end.
4: Right. Right. Yeah, I would agree. And I don't think it's going to happen anytime soon. Too much money to be made. Don't forget, politics, government is a for-profit enterprise. And there's tremendous amount of profit at stake.
3: You know, for him to not throw in there, what show was he on as he was talking there? Does anybody know?
4: Fox and Friends.
3: He was on Fox and Friends. For him not to throw in there, and there's way too many people on our side that talk about violence, for him to not include that. We got to call out our own sides or we're never going to get anywhere. The other side's worse. That's that whole race to the bottom thing because then it justifies anything.
4: Yeah.
3: Very frustrating.
4: Yeah. Well, I guess I would suggest since that's never going to happen, we need to find a different strategy. But pining for it is lovely. It really is. If only. Go ahead.
3: I'm as optimistic as Merlin the World Cup duck. There he is there.
4: Ah, the great Merlin. The thing that keeps me going in the midst of discussions like we've just had is that we as a country have moved through several periodic spasms of violence where it was embraced and it was widespread. And then everybody's like, that's stupid. And we stopped.
3: I don't quite get this. That's 100% true, but I don't quite get this as a good news situation. We're about to go through a long period of tremendous political violence in which many people will die and be afraid. But it's happened before and we've come out the other side. Oh, okay, good. Then I won't worry about it.
4: Try not to get shot or have your fingers blown off. Good morning. Yeah. I know. It's dark.
3: The fact happened before doesn't help a whole lot.
4: And so-called right-wing violence is a tiny, tiny shadow of the left-wing militancy we're seeing in our schools, our universities, our graduate schools, and all the young brainwashed kids getting churned out of there. They are all coming hard with left-wing violence. I'll call out my own. All political violence is abhorrent, including right-wingy violence. But it's just that it's a way unbalanced scale.
3: I got a great thing I just came across about the Cultural Revolution in China, which I was mentioning yesterday, how angry people get at me in my Cybertruck because they hate Elon Musk so much, and how I believe that if they saw me being beaten, they'd be happy about it. I really believe that based on how angry they are.
7: Yes. They're insane in the brain.
3: And that's coming, that sort of thing. Ain't good.
4: When you spend all your time and your educational establishment teaching people that other people who disagree with you are not wrong, misguided, or see the world differently, they are evil. They are evil people who will kill you and your children. Well, that would excuse violence if people believe it, and people believe it. Stop teaching it. That's what we need to do.
3: I'll get to that Cultural Revolution stuff later. It's really interesting. We got to do the whole Gavin Newsom, man. The video he put out yesterday, is he loving this or what? This is fantastic news for him.
4: He won't love it when he's wearing manacles.
3: Huh? Manacles?
4: Shuffling his way to the prison bus.
3: He'll be at that El Salvador prison, brother, pushing your head down. He's in the white T-shirt.
4: If there's any justice, he will be. That's right.
3: Okay, we got mailbag on the way next. Stay here.
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1: Can see why the domestic terrorist attack being thwarted is not making any news, since it is known now that they were targeting capitalist elites, billionaires, and anybody who received AIPAC money. Okay, well, who does that sound like?
2: Absolutely clear. Wow. At least, yeah, a couple of dozen or more users of Signal discussing this attack against capitalist elites, right?
1: Billionaires and
2: anybody
1: people
2: who takes money from Jews.
1: Yeah, and the billionaire class. That is 100% the Bernie AOC crowd. So, no, that's not even the news.
2: Yeah, it's the Islamist crowd. I'm telling you, they're coming, and when they come, you'll wish you'd listen to me. Well, you're listening to me right now, he realizes. Here's your freedom-loving quote of the day. Sent along by Justin from Woodland, beautiful Woodland, California. Guys, in an effort to sound fancy, I thought I'd share this quote from Thucydides. Can you help me there?
1: Thucydides.
2: I knew I would stumble over it, and I did. Who in turn is quoting a Spartan king. Quote, "The nation that makes a great distinction between its scholars and its warriors will have its thinking done by cowards and its fighting done by fools."
1: That's interesting.
2: Yeah, I had to read that twice to really pick up on it. The nation that makes a great distinction between its scholars and its warriors will have its thinking done by cowards and its fighting done by fools. And I was meditating on this, and I've had the privilege through the years of knowing a number of folks of high level in our nation's military, as has Jack, a handful of generals and admirals in my case, and every single one of them was absolutely brilliant. I mean, impressively smart. And, you know, I'd bring up geopolitical issues and their knowledge was tremendous. That's what he's talking about. Our warriors must be scholars, and our scholars must not be limp-wristed cowards. Anyway, think about it. If you like, or don't. Mailbag.
1: Or don't.
2: Drop us a note. 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Diane, formerly of San Jose, now in Colorado, writes, "I listen 4 hours every day. Yesterday, Jack said the funniest line this year when you were talking about the European fans loving the flyovers at the soccer games. Jack said, mind your P's and Q's. Those are bombers for a reason. I fell on the floor laughing my ass off. Thank you, Jack, for making my year. I found it militaristic, bombastic, autistic, and simplistic." how about this from MJ, who is signs off attempting to parent without AI in Tennessee. Thanks for the laugh, guys. Had this to the bank during my driving with my 3-year-old son, Jasper. That's a good name.
1: That's a cool name.
2: That's a great name. Traffic was getting hectic and we were cut off. I had to slam on my brakes. I yelled out loud, "God, you freaking moron, get off the damn road." My son, of course, now calls out to all drivers merging or driving closer than usual, "Thicken, Moan!"
1: Oh, that's awesome. Oh, easy, beautiful. Jasper.
2: Of course, Dad and I had a heart-to-heart about nice words and not nice words. Oh. Of course, Moron topped the list, along with several others he had unfortunately picked up. On the drive to a birthday party across the way, I put the radio on, but my son asked for Jack and Joe. Good boy. Put on an older episode, blah, blah, blah. However, when segueing from hour one to hour two, Jack said, "Stay tuned. There's more on the way." Jasper immediately said, "Jack, that's not a nice word. Don't say Moan."
1: Oh.
2: Oh, that's sweet.
1: When you see your kids mirroring your behavior, it can be charming. It can be uplifting. It can be horrifying. Depending on the behavior they're mirroring.
2: Indeed, yeah, yeah. Christo and Reno, love this. On the topic of Elon envy, I too am dumbfounded by the response of some people in thinking that when Elon makes money, they somehow lose money. I want to challenge them and ask them if at some point in their lives, their plans to colonize Mars didn't succeed because Elon stole their idea. Or ask them if their plans to build the most innovative EV on the planet many years ago didn't take off because Elon got there first and stole it. Or ask them if their plans to put neural control devices into human brains was so close, but gosh darn it, Elon somehow beat them to it. And he goes on, he cites the Boring Company. All of this points to the fact that of all people, Elon Musk has created new industries, entirely new pathways to wealth.
1: And paid tons of taxes and will continue to.
2: Oh, yeah. Astounding amounts of taxes. Yeah, I would agree. And then, let's see. This is Pilot Bob from the Blah, beautiful Los Altos Hills. Oh, he's a friend of Armstrong and Getty over 25 years.
1: Wow. Wow.
2: Thanks, Bob. Totally agree that Elon deserves every penny of his $1 trillion net worth, and his insight and big risks warrant large payouts. Just remember that Elon cashed in big on zero emissions vehicle credits. California and other states forced manufacturers to build a certain percentage of their fleets as EVs. If a car company, think GM, did not produce that percentage, they'd be limited to how many cars they could sell in those states. The percentage grows every year, etc. Since Tesla makes 100% EVs, they were allowed to sell their excesses as credits on the open market to these other companies. Since the credits were bankable, Tesla sold lots of credits in the early years, etc., etc. That was all Democrat-led government regulation. Is Elon supposed to say, I'm not taking those credits. I'm not going to sell those credits. I don't believe it. He'd be a fool, please. You know, I've got some more great email. Maybe we'll sprinkle it in later throughout the day.
1: There's a lot to talk about. England banning social media for anybody under 16 is an interesting idea. I don't know how they're going to enforce it. And what do they mean by social media? That's a pretty broad term.
2: Plus, Freddy the German and Merlin the Duck. Fun at the World Cup. Stay with us.
0: Armstrong and Getty.
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5: Split on Trump-backed candidates in Georgia. I'm Sue Guzman, Fox News. It was a mixed bag for some of President Trump's picks in primary races Tuesday night. We have more from Fox's Kevin Cork.
6: Congressman Mike Collins, who gets the W over Brian Kemp-backed former football coach Derek Dooley. And the great state of Alabama, Trump-endorsed Representative Barry Moore won his runoff for the U.S. Senate against former Navy SEAL Jared Hudson. But that's not the case in the Peach State's gubernatorial contest, where successful businessman Rick Jackson beat out Trump-backed Lieutenant Governor Burt Jones. Meantime, here, the nation's capital, former council member Kenyon McDuffie and progressive council member Democratic Socialist Janice Lewis-George are in a very crowded field.
5: Still not a lot known about the U.S.-Iran peace deal that's set to be signed on Friday. We are getting word of some details that could prove problematic, though, as we hear from Fox's Alex Hogan.
7: Hezbollah releasing a statement saying it believes that Iran will not sign a final deal until the IDF withdraws all of its troops.

0: Guilty as DNI, Democrats reacted by refusing to extend FISA Section 702, which allows our intelligence agencies to spy on foreign targets without a warrant. Jessica Rosenthal, Fox News.
1: Five people under arrest with an alleged plan to attack the UFC Freedom 250 event at the White House last weekend. The plot involved drone attacks and snipers that would have been used against attendees. Fox's Christina Coleman.
2: Arrests were made in California, Missouri, Ohio, and Nebraska. One of the alleged motives was to target, quote, capitalist elites and politicians. Fortunately, the FBI stopped this sick and twisted plan. Vice President J.D. Vance was in the crowd that night.
3: A lot of people could have got hurt if these guys pulled this off. There were 80,000 people, and those are just innocent human beings.
2: Investigators say the mother of this 19-year-old suspect who was arrested in connection to the plot called police and warned them of her son's recent concerning behavior. That information assisted with the investigation. The feds are also looking at 23 people in online chats.
1: I'm Sue Guzman. This is Fox News.
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1: Jack Armstrong and Joe Getty.
2: Armstrong and Getty.
3: And now, here's Armstrong and Getty.
4: We know that the agreement calls for a ceasefire on all fronts, including Lebanon. U.S. officials say Israel will be allowed to respond if attacked by Iran-backed Hezbollah. And Israeli Prime Minister Benjamin Netanyahu says the fight is not over.
5: We saved the state of Israel from annihilation. But I tell you, citizens of Israel, the struggle is not over. We will have to continue standing guard, continue being strong and determined to defend ourselves as necessary.
6: Okay, so that's part of what we're learning today. That's from Trey Yingst of Fox. If Israel's allowed to respond to Hezbollah attacking, then Iran's going to say the deal is off. Guaranteed, right?
7: And it's utterly unthinkable that the deal includes restraining Israel from defending itself against Hezbollah. That's obscene.
6: Well, it's also...
7: The suggestion is obscene.
6: It's also unthinkable that the deal includes Iran restraining Hezbollah from attacking Israel.
7: All right.
6: Anyway, Trey Yingst goes on.
4: President Trump at the G7 reiterated he was not happy with the Israeli actions last week, striking the Lebanese capital of Beirut in response to drone attacks into northern Israel. Now, Iran's foreign minister spoke today from Tehran about the issue of Lebanon. Here's what he said.
5: And definitely any military attack by the Zionist regime against Lebanon from this point forward, as well as the continued occupation of Lebanese territory from this point forward, will be considered by us a violation of the Memorandum of Understanding.
4: This is why we have to continue to ask questions about this agreement, and we wait for these details within the Memorandum of Understanding, because the Iranians say that if there are Israeli strikes in Lebanon, this would be a violation of the agreement with the United States. There is a broader question about Iran's nuclear program, and that is, what if

0: What if the Iranians are unwilling to make concessions at the table as it relates to that program?
1: What are we even talking about? I don't understand what we're even talking about.
2: Israel has made it clear it is completely non-negotiable that they are keeping their security zone in southern Lebanon, northern Israel, and that they will defend themselves. I mean, it's beyond discussing.
3: And Iran has just stated, as you heard there, that if Israel strikes Hezbollah, the deal's off. And then Trey ended with, by the way, on the whole nuclear weapons thing, which was the entire point of this war, there's no understanding yet what they're willing to agree to. So then what are we talking about? I don't even understand this conversation. This is the weirdest end of a war. That's why I don't think it's actually over, that I've ever seen in my life, where both sides are denying any of the information and they're keeping it secret. What?
2: When was the last time, name a date, that you thought, you know, this is in hand, this is going in the right direction, and we'll achieve a satisfactory conclusion? Might have been April for me. I don't know. When did it start?
3: So here's a couple of things for you that are pretty darn interesting. From the Wall Street Journal, a senior administration official talking to the Wall Street Journal said Iran knows the U.S. is unwilling to return the war, raising the possibility that Tehran could close the strait again for its own diplomatic leverage. So that's somebody in the Trump administration telling the Wall Street Journal they know we're unwilling to go to war. So they might
2: it's
3: close
2: the strait.
3: Somebody
2: who hates
3: again.
2: The agreement. It's Marco.
3: You think?
2: Yes.
3: Could be lots of people that hate the agreement. I don't know if you can narrow it down to just one guy. I agree that I think Marco probably hates the deal. Man, I think it was today. Yeah, today when Trump was talking at the G7, Marco was sitting there like fidgety and staring at the ground. He had to be hating it.
2: Yeah, it may have been one of his deputies, but he knew what was going on.
3: Short of getting concrete commitments to limit or end its nuclear work, the official said, Joe says Marco, said the emerging agreement is likely to be less restrictive than the 2015 deal brokered by former President Barack Obama. So that's somebody in Trump's administration telling the Wall Street Journal, oh, this is going to be weaker than the JCPOA that Obama came up with. You're right. It might be Marco. And then here's from David Ignatius in the Washington Post, who says he's also talking to a close Trump advisor. That close Trump advisor concedes it's inconclusive right now in the sense that you can't say it was a success. You can't say it was a failure. If that's the best thing you can say about it, it's a failure.
2: Why are we not pounding them then? Why are we not continuing to pound them?
3: Because I heard this yesterday on the commentary podcast, which if you don't know what that is, it used to be a publication. That's a website. They do a podcast, but they're all about Israel. That's the reason it was founded. It's all about defending Israel and Jews around the world. But anyway, they made the point, and I think this is right. Trump went to war without the willingness to lose any troops or like actually fight the war. Mm-hmm. He thought he could do it like Venezuela or striking Soleimani or whatever, just from the air, a couple of bombings, it's done. He comes out that night in the white hat. In the middle of the White House, middle of the night, he comes out and says, now's your time, people. Help is on the way. Rise up and take back your country. He thought that was it. He didn't. Yeah. And he does not have the stomach for a real war. Maybe that's good. I don't think so. But maybe
2: we've set them back far enough.
3: Maybe y'all think that that's good, that he's unwilling to put troops on the ground and lose. If you're going to go to war with Iran and accomplish the things you want to accomplish, you have to be willing to lose hundreds of soldiers. I think.
2: Well, yeah. Although incrementally, we could be pounding them from the air still and further reducing their capability to launch missiles and refine uranium and half a dozen things.
3: It's not like we exhausted that option.
2: Well, right. Yeah, boy, we shut that down early, inexplicably. You know, I want to get back to the JCPOA point that this, an administration official says this might be less restrictive. 52 J.D. Vance was talking to CBS Mornings.
4: You know, you hear a lot of comparisons. How is this different? How is this the same from the JCPOA? I think that fundamentally misunderstands where we are. We have comprehensively destroyed their nuclear program, and this agreement is about ensuring that they don't rebuild it. The JCPOA was fundamentally about bribing them to stop the construction or to cease a nuclear program that was already in progress. It's a very different background, a very different sort of leverage, and I think really a different outcome for the American people.
2: I hope he's right. That's not a bad comparison, the situation, but there are so many details.
3: I think JD, who made the decision to hang JD out there to try to defend this thing? Was that Trump's idea? Remember Lindsey Graham over the weekend saying JD needs to come to the Senate and explain to us this deal, JD's plan, calling it JD's plan.
2: The architect of this plan, he called him, right?
3: Yeah.
2: JD's like, wait, what?
3: Yeah. I mean, there's all kinds of people on the right who really hated a lot of the stuff that JD Vance has said in the last 24 hours, throwing out their things about, they'll get some relief as long as we feel like they're playing, you know, along with the intention of the deal, with no concrete, like, they must do this for this to happen. Just a lot of, it sounds like we're going to trust their intentions. J.D. Vance, was yesterday we had the clip where he said something like that? The IRGC has come to the conclusion, they've told me behind closed doors, that pursuing a nuclear weapon was a mistake. I don't believe that for a second. I believe they told him that. I don't believe that they mean that. There's no way that's true. And for you to believe that's true is letting your wishes be the father of your thoughts. You want the deal too bad if you're believing that.
2: Place 55, Michael.
4: And one of the questions I'm most often asked is, well, how is this different from the Obama JCPOA? And there are all of these answers I could give. Number one, we're not giving them a red cent of American money.
3: We just played that, didn't we?
2: Unless he repeated himself. Is that 55 coolest thing about progress? You got a microphone, right?
5: Yeah, no, I was trying to check our sheet here. But yeah, that was 55 that I played.
2: Yeah, I guess he just repeated himself. All right, roll on.
5: Okay.
4: And one of the questions I'm most often asked is, well, how is this different from the Obama JCPOA? And there are all of these answers I could give. Number one, we're not giving them a red cent of American money. Obama gave them over $1 billion in a pallet of cash. There are all these substantive differences. I actually think the most important difference is, you know what those Gulf Arab countries thought about the JCPOA? They hated it because they thought it empowered Iran to be a bad actor. Do you know what they think about the President Trump peace plan? They love it, because they think that it's turning over a new leaf to a new Middle East. So there are so many big differences between, of course,
2: evidently, we had a numbering problem. Let's try one more time. This will be the proverbial third strike. The umpire's got his fist cocked. He's ready to punch us out if 56 isn't the one.
4: For 47 years, this country has been a thorn in our side. It's been kind of a basket case for Democrat and Republican administrations. The coolest thing about the progress we've made over the last few weeks is that you see people within the Iranian system, senior leadership, even IRGC officials say, you know what? We may have some animosity. We may have some mistrust.
3: No way.
4: But we recognize the way that we've done business with the United States for 47 years is a mistake. Let's try something else.
3: That's hilarious.
4: We're going to verify that, of course, but we're certainly willing to try something else if they comply.
3: I hope I'm wrong, but I think that's hilariously naive if you actually believe that, J.D. Vance.
2: You think that is what the IRGC leadership is claiming disingenuously?
3: I'm 70-30 on whether they said it at all. Probably, but maybe not. But 100% they don't mean it.
2: Right, right. I would agree.
3: 100% they don't mean it. They are religious zealots that believe they're going to bring along paradise to the world by getting rid of Israel. You don't say, you know what? It's turned out to be a strategic mistake.
2: I want to play the very sympathetic to the Trump administration Fox News friend, retired General Jack Keane, in a moment after a word from our friends at Rough Greens. 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
3: If your dog's not energetic, that's a completely different product that we so far have refused to advertise.
2: No, I haven't. I'm fine with it.
3: Although we've been pitched it many, many times.
2: Real BPs? 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
3: Or real ones, I'm all for. 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
2: Nah. 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
3: It's nothing to be ashamed of. You're mostly a man.
2: All right, moving along. Here's retired General Jack Keane in 60.
6: But I can't square some of the things that are coming out of the administration from reliable sources. That's what I find so disturbing. When I heard it from the Iranians, yes, Sean, I dismissed it. I said, that's the same nonsense we're always hearing. Well, but when I hear from administration sources some of the things that you have heard and what's in this deal, that makes no sense whatsoever. It's not defensible. I think what the president should do is just let's release it and let people see what's out there so we stop debating about something none of us has seen.
3: You know, back to that's really all you need to know. If it was a good deal, they would have released the information right away. The fact that they're holding on to this information, that's all you need to know, isn't it?
2: And sending smiling JD out to talk about how the IRGC want to be friends. We're thinking of expanding Major League Baseball and having a franchise in Tehran. This is a new era.
3: The Tehran terrorists. They'll take on the Cleveland formerly Indians.
2: Oh, boy.
3: All right, stay here.
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1: Here's another JD quote. I mean, he's done a bunch of interviews. He was asked by NBC News, these Iran has talked about fees for navigation. Are those going to exist, or is this something that the Iranians are inventing? Vance's response was, you know, this is one of the things that Iranians have talked about, but we haven't discussed. So he didn't shut down the idea of Iran charging fees for the Strait of Hormuz. He just said, we haven't discussed it.
2: So they'll control it. Okay. Great. Oh, we're going to one more little bit and then we'll wrap this up and move on to other affair. But this is Trump at the G7 61, Michael.
3: You know, I consider that the minor war, the Iran's a big one, but we have that the little pinprick out there that constantly rears its head. And that's Hezbollah. And, you know, I was very responsible for Syria, and the man that's running Syria now is a person that I put there along with President Erdogan and some others. He's done an amazing job of pulling it together. He's not a Boy Scout, but he's done an amazing job of pulling it together. And he is very good with Hezbollah, does not like them. And I'll tell you what, Israel's fighting Hezbollah too long, and too many people are being killed. And you don't have to knock down an apartment house every time you're looking for somebody, because there are a lot of people in those apartment houses, and they're not all Hezbollah, that I can tell you. And I suggested to Israel to let Syria take care of Hezbollah, because to be honest with you, I think they'd do a better job of doing it.
2: There is no universe where that will happen. None.
1: Well, how about those things he just said? Hey, Republicans, how would you react if Obama had said that? Or Biden had said that about Israel.
2: Siding with the Islamists.
1: And
2: repeating Islamist propaganda.
1: Don't need to kill all those people every time, you know, you're attacked by Hezbollah, knocking down those buildings. And they aren't all Hezbollah, I'll tell you that right now. If Biden said that, you know, the Sean Hannity world would go nuts.
2: Yeah, that's correct. As usual, squeezing our allies and giving generous offers to our adversaries. Same as Ukraine, Russia. I'm through. I'm just through.
1: Well, I do know what he's up to. He didn't want to go all in on this war, and he wants the price of gas to come down, and
2: he's desperate for a deal. And Israel defending itself might complicate that, so he's telling Israel not to defend itself. That's just delightful. If we're wrong, drop us a note. Mailbag. We'll read. I'm sorry. Mailbag at armstrongandgetty.com. I will read it carefully. I will study it. We will share it on the air and come to reckon with the error of our analysis.
1: But as you said earlier, when the New York Times editorial board and the Wall Street Journal editorial board and the New York Post editorial board are all saying the same thing, this is a disaster. That's a problem.
2: At least it's a mystery that smells like a disaster. Yeah. All right, so deep breath, troubled times. California's voting systems are completely corrupt. They're more corrupt than you think they are. Did it sway the recent elections? I don't know, but isn't corruption worth going after regardless of the answer to that question?
1: I'm interested in this social media ban that they're going to do in England as an experiment, I guess, for the rest of the world to see if it's at all enforceable or if it does any good. Not exactly sure what all is included in social media. That's a very broad term.
2: Indeed, yeah.
1: So we got a lot on the way. If you missed the segment, get the podcast, Armstrong and Getty On Demand.
0: Armstrong and Getty.
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20: that was the moment when I realized I got to do something. I was scheduled to go in for knee surgery. And for the pre-op, they do the blood work. It was determined that I was now type 2 diabetic and I was severely overweight. Years ago, I could cut back and lose weight, and I was finding it difficult to do that. 2 days into the Awaken 180 program, my daily glucose level went from 170 down to 61. 1 week into the program, I lost 10 and a half pounds. That was the eye opener that I knew this was the right thing for me. 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
1: On Skid Row, where some say they're getting paid for signatures.
2: So they give you names to sign.
3: Seven, mm-hmm. Yeah, a lot of them do. And they offer like $5.
2: What kind of stuff do they want you to sign?
4: Just those are like petitions and stuff like that.
3: They promise us like housing or, oh, this is for like a new governor or something like that. Just like, I don't even know what they tell us what you sign.
2: They also try to get you registered to vote.
5: They can, but that's not bad. That's not a bad thing. But yeah, they have a way to register you to vote.
2: What address do people put on there?
4: Most people use that just right there.
6: That's James O'Keefe's outfit that I've made the point many times that folks on the left, including I think some well-meaning folks, will say, well, there's no record of widespread voting fraud in America. And I always respond, well, there's no effort to root it out. You got no cops radaring. You're not going to get a lot of speeding tickets. California is the subject of a federal investigation right now, spawned in large measure by that video that the cleverness of this investigative technique blows my mind. They went down to Skid Row in L.A. and asked a bunch of bums and junkies, hey, do people pay you to vote? And they're like, yeah, all the time. There's a voter there.
7: I said this last week. I wish we could get past the whole talking past each other on, like, I don't think it changed the results of the election. And I think they do this. Both of those things can happen.
6: Yeah.
7: It isn't a stolen election, so therefore there's no point in seeing if they were paying bums to vote.
6: Activist Democrats know this. They just disregard it because they use this to their advantage. But the perception of the fidelity of the vote is almost as important as the fidelity of the vote itself. They have so many policies that undermine people's faith.
7: That's not good.
6: It's terrible.
7: By the way, every time I say that, we get tons of texts on, how can you be so stupid to think the election wasn't stolen? Well, there's a number of reasons, including the fact that it turned out the result was almost exactly what the polling was, the direction the polling was going. People of Los Angeles like communists. I find that to be more troubling than a stolen election.
6: Right. Yeah, come to grips with the real ugliness that people want Nithya Raman and Karen Bass. Ay, caramba. More from outside City Hall.
1: Outside City Hall, only about a mile from Skid Row. Some people say that they're seeing these signature collectors here as well.
8: Sign, you know, like you're voting, and then they give money.
1: You're not even giving your own name. What kind of stuff do they have you sign?
9: To be honest, I'm not paying attention. Okay, I'm not putting my name on it.
1: How often do you see these signature signer people?
9: Every day.
10: Every day.
1: You see this every day?
9: Every day.
7: Wow. Well, first of all, I think it's kind of funny what stuff they have you sign. I don't know. You hand me a $20 bill, I'll sign flipping anything. Put it in front of me.
6: And the first lady was hard to understand because she's a drug addict. They asked her, so they give you a name? Yeah, they give you a name and you fill that out. So it's not even her name.
7: All right. Write down Jennifer St. Clair and then click, you know, check the box.
6: 123 Main Street. Yeah, exactly. A longtime signature gatherer will plead guilty to paying homeless people on Skid Row to help get initiatives on the ballot, according to federal prosecutors this week. Part of an effort to crack down on what they claim is widespread voter fraud across the state, Brenda Lee Armstrong, age 64, of Marina Del Rey, agreed to plead guilty to one felony count of paying a person to register to vote. She faces up to 5 years in prison. Armstrong, who worked for 20 years gathering signatures for ballot initiatives, would give people on the Skid Row $2 or $3 or $4 or $5, sometimes a cigarette or a phone cord, in exchange for their signature and their completely fraudulent name or et cetera. It's the tip of the iceberg. Let's see, moving along, ballot harvesters accused of secretly bribing Skid Row homeless into voting election every day. California Post, which is the new outpost of the New York Post, showed that this one homeless shelter had 1,600 people registered to that address. The midnight mission, it's called, has beds for about 140 people. And they had 1,200 registrations there. Whether those people actually then, quote-unquote, voted, their names may have voted, who actually voted. Then, of course, those signatures are rounded up by the ballot harvesters and are thousands of voters. A post-review of records showed 7,600 voters tied to homeless shelters and service providers. And then we heard some of the Skid Row folks talking about how they were encouraged to register to vote, and whether they actually did again or somebody did in their name is the question. And then I wanted to get to this. This is the very sober, very serious Jeff Blayar of National Review. And he goes into what Jack's been talking about the overwhelming number of Democrat voters in L.A. and how the polls indicated that Pratt was going to lose. And actually, there was one great writer for the Free Press who thinks Pratt was right about everything and will continue to have a serious effect on L.A. politics because he finally told the truth about the junkies, the bums and the junkies. Very sympathetic to him. He said, look, I went to a Pratt rally. He was making the point that a lot of the support was online from people outside LA. He went to a Pratt event Sunday before the Tuesday election. He said it was very, very sparsely attended and Pratt didn't even speak to
7: him. It was very easy to be misled across the country because he was way more popular on Fox News for people who don't live in Los Angeles than he was in LA.
6: So anyway, that's the disclaimer, but this was the point. Jeff Blayar writes, I hope I've been able to sufficiently persuade you that Pratt was not denied a spot on the November ballot by fraud. But here's the thing. I don't mind if you refuse to accept this ugly truth. You are entirely within your rights to retain anger and suspicion about how the vote count has gone, because there are uglier truths to address. Namely, California, America's largest state with a GDP greater than Germany's, has chosen to run its elections the way a notably unstable third world country would, slothfully, overly permissively, and with willful opacity, meaning, you know, it's opaque, it's impenetrable, you can't see what's going on. In California, and this is the point, folks, focus on this, the real scandal is what's legal. With a universal mail-in ballot option, a seemingly endless window for ballot counting, and legal mechanisms for unions and organizers to harvest and later cure ballots, we'll get to that in a second, California's system is a black box to everyone except well-informed organizers and jaded electoral analysts, almost as if it were intentionally designed to fuel paranoia. It wasn't, at least not at first. California's horrible electoral system is the accumulated result of serially stupid decisions, like silt swept downstream that eventually clogs a river. So he gets into some of the history of it, which is pretty interesting, but would get things a little long. But
7: well, it's horrible at every level. If you're living across the country in various towns, you probably can't imagine this, but like the town I live in, it's not that big. There was a measure on there about a big housing development that was going to be worth nearly $1 billion. So there's $1 billion at stake, and people voted on it. It's a total of about 22,000 votes, 11,000 votes roughly on each side. They're still counting and haven't announced a winner yet. 2 weeks ago today, the voting happened. 2 weeks on something with 22,000 votes total, and they haven't announced a winner. And when you got $1 billion at stake, how am I supposed to believe nobody's cheating somehow?
6: Right, right. So back to what Jeff Blayar says. People on social media chatter about ballot harvesting, but I'd wager most of them know little about ballot curing. Mail-in ballots are subject to signature verification by comparison to the voter's signature, which is already on file, theoretically. This is a time-intensive and error-ridden effort that usually devolves to Democratic election employees. Mismatches can be cured if done so quickly. Voters are notified and given a chance to confirm their identity. Who has the sort of manpower to make sure all those signatures are verified? You guessed it. Labor unions and activist NGOs.
7: Wow.
6: These are the same people who have the money, personnel, and strategic capability to go around legally harvesting ballots in the first place. And they're determined to make their investment pay off. So the unions and lefty NGOs, they handle the vote. People are right to be angry about California's electoral system. It is rotten to its core, he says. And again, this is a sober, serious guy. And well, as am I. At least at the moment, I'm sober.
7: Yeah. Don't get hysterical. Don't need to like expand it into the evening time.
6: Well, right. I'm not on the air in the evening. Let's be serious.
7: I just saw a headline before we take a break that has really got my attention. I'm going to dig into this story. Apparently, doctors have injected a patient with cells that act younger than the current cells to treat some eye disease. They think that could be expanded to, you know, other parts of the body. Basically, instead of you got 50-year-old cells, you got the cells of a 22-year-old in you.
6: Yeah, I think it was, a special report with Brett Baer maybe last night. I had a report on that. It could be a gateway to something amazing. It's not, you know, clear yet.
7: Mortality? What, you just could be amazing? Immortality? What's greater than that?
6: I'm in favor of it. Quit yelling at me.
7: I want to keep my current brain, though. I don't want to go back to being a 22-year-old. I really don't.
6: What if you could, like, remember things like you're still 22 and think...
7: I always tell my kids I'd like to be 40 forever, I think. I thought that was a pretty good sweet spot in terms of got my act together, everything still works. Then I'll be 22.
6: Yeah. Virile, energetic, et cetera. Speaking for myself.
7: Virile. That's what I'm always thinking about. How's my virility coming along?
6: Strong. Again, speaking for myself, yeah.
7: Okay, so we got to check in on... what did I say it was called? What's the name of the duck? Merlin the World Cup duck. And some other fun stuff from the world of soccer and other things on the way. Stay here.
0: Armstrong and Getty.
6: Okay.
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1: All across the city, everyone was out celebrating. They were in the streets. They were in the subways. We had drum lines. We had bagpipes. We had fireworks. And we had an MTA bus driver breaking it down. By the way, I love how the bus driver gave back the liquor bottle they handed him. No, seriously, I do have to drive. I am, in fact, a professional bus driver who works.
2: That's not the bus they set on fire, is it, in New York over the weekend?
3: Thank God.
2: Different bus.
3: No.
2: So we'll have to get into more of the details on that breaking story that only Fox is covering. I haven't seen it anywhere else looking at all the televisions of a terrorist plot. The FBI announced that they uncovered, luckily before it happened, trying to kill a whole bunch of people at the UFC event there at the White House. And all the chatter online was about, we're going to take on the billionaires and the people who take money from AIPAC, the take money from the Jews. Sure sounds like the lefty crowd.
3: Wow, you got a couple of Epstein stories in the New York Times. I'm scrolling through to see if they have it at all.
2: But none of the TV stations I've seen covering it at all except Fox. But anyway, a couple of the dudes arrested. The names are now out. Three of the suspects arrested in California. So we'll get more on that. What's going on there?
3: What? Angry, violent leftists in California?
2: Breaking news overnight. SpaceX said it would buy Cursor for $60 billion. Didn't even know Cursor existed, showing that I'm an idiot. Striking a massive deal for the big IPO rich. SpaceX has now leapfrogged Amazon to become the world's fifth largest company. When I heard that SpaceX was the world's fifth largest company, my immediate thought went to, what are the four biggest companies? Can you name them off the top of your head? Four most valuable companies in the world?
3: Yeah, I could try, but I'd be wrong.
2: NVIDIA is number one, followed by Alphabet. That's Google, right? Alphabet?
3: Yeah.
2: So it's NVIDIA, Google, Apple, Microsoft, still hanging in there. I think of Microsoft as something from the olden times, but still the fourth most valuable company in the world. And then SpaceX right behind there, ahead of Amazon now.
3: Yeah, and there are so many misperceptions of companies like Microsoft or like Amazon that isn't most of their profit in their cloud computing
2: That's what you told me. Servers. I don't know anything about it.
3: Yeah, I know a dude who works for Amazon. So, yeah, yeah. I think of them as quick providers of, for instance, a rain hat, which I purchased yesterday or showed up this morning.
2: Incredible. Another story that I don't think it's getting enough attention. We're now a month into the Ebola outbreak in the Congo. The total number of confirmed cases surged to 800 yesterday, 300 more than the week before. So this is a growing epidemic of Ebola, and the history of Ebola is, it kind of comes and goes on its own, and nobody's exactly sure how or why. It, like, comes out of nowhere, grows, and then everybody's like, oh my God, how are we going to stop this? And then it recedes. Thank God it receded. Why did it recede? Don't know. Isn't that kind of troubling? Yes.
3: Is the Congolese soccer team in town for the World Cup? They got to be thinking, so that visa program, how does that work exactly? Us staying here for a while?
2: Did you grab that audio last week that I sent you, Hanson, of the pilot talking about we have some people with Ebola on the plane? Might have Ebola. We're exposed to Ebola. Yeah, there was a mistake where some people that were coming from the Congo, I guess, got on a flight headed to the United States that had been exposed to Ebola, and it ended up they landed here and got tested and didn't have it. But I don't understand why this hasn't become a big national story. Apparently, United Airlines tried really hard to keep this quiet. We have the audio of the pilot talking to the ground and saying, yeah, we got some people on the plane, a whole family that were exposed to Ebola and haven't been checked. What do you want me to do here?
3: Oh, my God.
2: Yeah.
3: I can't even imagine.
2: That's not something you want to catch. You got your open wounds or your Orify right there on display.
3: Wow.
2: When I fly, okay. I like my Orify, you know, open and breathing.
3: Oh, boy. Good Lord. So I'm doing a little news search on the FBI terrorist plot thing. And sure enough, the AI overview has all the facts. There it is, a News Nation. Oh, interesting. Okay, so Yahoo Sports is on it, oddly enough. New York Post, Fox, The Times of Israel, TMZ, some local news. I'm not seeing the big suspects.
2: How does the FBI, usual news suspects. How does the FBI announce that a plot to attack the White House that included dozens of people and weaponized drones and snipers not make the news? I'll tell you how. It's because they are going after billionaires and people who like Israel.
3: People who like capitalism. Yeah. Reuters has it, to their credit, and they're usually brutally biased. But yeah, you've got multiple sports outlets have it, but the New York Times, as far as I can tell, no. Your Alphabet networks, no. Washington Post, no. Let me check the Post. How can they not have it? It was going to happen in Washington. God, if we are so divided as a society that we don't report as media terrorist plots, if we're kind of sympathetic to them, we're screwed.
2: Yeah, I'd say. So Gavin Newsom got up yesterday in front of a camera and said very angrily that he's being investigated by the Justice Department. It's lawfare. They're trying to take him down because he wants to be president. We'll get into that in hour three, which is coming up. If you missed the segment, get the podcast, Armstrong and Getty On Demand.
0: Armstrong and Getty.
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8: Hoping for more details on the deal. I'm Ted Lindner, Fox News. Iran and the U.S. agreeing to that deal to end hostilities in the Middle East, but key details pertaining to Iran's nuclear program remain unresolved. Vice President Vance says that's one reason why he's going to Switzerland Friday for the signing of the Memorandum of Understanding.
9: What I'm trying to do is send a signal that the entire American government is actually oriented towards getting a good outcome for the American people. I kind of want to figure out how real are they? How fake are they? They're making a lot of promises. Are those promises actually going to be met with real action? That's why I'm going to show up to the negotiation. That's why I showed up to Pakistan a couple of months ago, and we're going to stay involved in this process.
8: The vice president appearing on Fox's The Five on Tuesday. Fox's Peter Doocy with more from Geneva, Switzerland.
10: President Trump is saying, you don't have to take my word for it that it's a good deal. Just look at the Strait of Hormuz.
11: Ships are starting to move now. We're going to have it fully open by Friday. The ships are starting to move nicely. Oil is starting to go, and the prices are coming down rapidly.
10: The president also posted, Iran has agreed to never have a nuclear weapon. Well, Vice President Vance has said $300 billion in a reconstruction fund is something that is on the table, but the money would be coming from Gulf partners and not from the U.S.
8: The vice president speaking on Tuesday to Fox. In one of the most closely watched primary races, Republican Representative and Trump-backed Mike Collins defeated first-time candidate Derek Dooley for the Republican U.S. Senate nomination in Georgia. He's going to face off against Democrat incumbent Senator John Ossoff in November. Billionaire Rick Jackson defeating Trump-backed Lieutenant Governor Burt Jones for the Republican nomination for governor in Georgia. He'll take on Atlanta Mayor Keisha Lance Bottoms. In Oklahoma, Congressman Kevin Hearn winning the Republican nomination for Senate. Trump-backed Mike Massey advanced into the Republican primary runoff election for governor. 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

0: And crews rushing to pull out people from a small plane Tuesday night that crashed in the middle of a highway in Laredo, Texas, as flames burst from the aircraft, the plane going down shortly after 10 p.m. At least one person has been killed. No word on whether that person was on the plane or on the ground. I'm Ted Lindner. This is Fox News.
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4: The innovation is incredible in AI and what is going on. Don't tell me that it's impossible for those innovators, those people who are brilliant at technology, to devise the ways to protect our children. And I think we should.
5: There's waste of skin, Prime Minister Keir Starmer of Great Britain, talking about their social media ban for kids, which we're going to talk a little bit about here, but want to let you know this. Later this hour, we'll play a little of what Gavin Newsom had yesterday. I mean, he came out yesterday angry and had a big standing in front of the flags with a tie on.
6: Oh, wait, a tie?
5: Presentation about how the Biden Justice Department, the Trump Justice Department is going after him and trying to bring him down and investigating him and his wife. And he's very, very angry about it. And you'll hear how. You can come after me all you want. I'm right here. I'm not going anywhere, but don't you go after my wife. So we'll have that for you a little bit later in the hour and get into the whether or not he's actually done anything. Also, the terrorist plot that has been foiled, thank God. There was, it looks like, an attempt to kill, geez, could have been a lot of people at that UFC event at the White House over the weekend.
6: To their credit, the Washington Post is on the story, and it's their second leading story after the cost of the Trump ballroom. But they are covering it and taking it seriously.
5: Yeah, I just saw ABC's on it on television now, so it just took them a while to get around to it.
6: Boy, they are so uncomfortable, guaranteed, with how clearly left-wingy it was, to the extent that it was real, and we don't know that.
5: Is it left-wing? It's the MAGA crowd, mostly, that believes the baby stuff.
6: Oh, my gosh. Horseshoe theory. Yeah, that's right. The wackadoodle branch of MAGA, although Epstein. They were talking about capitalists and people who take money from Israel. It could be anybody.
5: Right.
6: Well, just report it. How about you report it regardless of whoever's ideology is involved in the madness?
5: And we label them dangerous crackpots regardless.
6: Yeah, hear, hear.
5: Okay, so they're going to try something in Great Britain. They believe that social media is bad for kids. We all believe that. As I've said multiple times, I get annoyed every time I hear a new study says cell phones in schools are bad. Really? A new study says social media for kids staring at their

0: phones, blah, blah, is bad. Really. Anyway, so they quoted some studies there in Great Britain that this stuff is bad for our kids, which we all know, and they're going to try to actually ban it. Here's a little more of that information.
1: Britain joins a growing global list in banning social media for young people under the age of 16. Prime Minister Keir Starmer asking why the owners of social media companies won't pass their own restrictions.
2: I do not accept, and I will never accept, that you can't be both pro-tech and AI and at the same time say we must protect our children.
1: While the tech companies argue such a blanket ban will drive kids into even more dangerous, unregulated parts of the internet, Starmer disagrees, calling the ban a big moment for Britain.
0: So, as I said earlier, what do you mean by social media? Well, the ban is expected to cover platforms such as Instagram, Facebook, TikTok, Snapchat, YouTube, Twitter, YouTube. As a number of people point out, there's all kinds of stuff on YouTube that's got nothing to do with being social media. My son watches endless educational YouTube videos, just endless stuff about paleontology and history and this and that. You're going to ban any kid under 16 from seeing YouTube? That's nuts.
3: Without specific parental consent, I would guess. Because you have the YouTube shorts and you can absolutely doom scroll on YouTube, but I agree. It feels like a different case to me.
0: Well, see, then we're getting back to the case we had against, I guess it was Facebook in the United States. I saw it up on the TV, one of the things they were talking about, the endless scrolling. Okay, I don't get that. I don't get that. I don't understand how endless scrolling is any different than at the end of the NFL game on a Sunday afternoon, they say, coming up next, we've got the Giants and the Patriots. Oh, no, they just introduced another thing I like, and now I'm going to sit here and watch another game. What's the difference? I don't see a difference. You're just presenting a good product. You're going to ban that somehow for kids.
3: Yeah, I'm troubled by all of this. I agree with the intent. And I kind of like, no, Keir Starmer is a waste of skin, as you pointed out. And in fact, I think his bones and internal organs could go to better uses as well.
0: You know, I said it, but when you hear somebody else say it, it's pretty harsh to call someone a waste of skin.
3: I love that expression because he's a waste of everything that he is. I do like the national expression of recognizing how awful all of this tech stuff is for kids. In terms of how enforceable it'll be, like you've indicated, there are a lot of question marks here.
0: I mean, the implication is that there's something more useful you could do with the skin than carrying around his liquids and bones. And
3: oh, sure. Burn victims. Yeah. Okay. Folks disfigured in accidents. Yeah. Skin Keir Starmer today. That's what I say.
0: The government of Great Britain says the goal is to address mental health concerns. I actually heard some decent pushback on NPR. For all we hear about the dangers of social media for young people, and it's absolutely true, there's lots and lots and lots of young people that aren't really being damaged by YouTube or a couple other things. It doesn't affect everyone. But it does make everyone suicidal and miserable. It's probably not good for anybody. But then you got to get into junk food and, you know, watching cartoons or anything else if it's just, you know, not great for me.
3: Right.
0: As opposed to dangerous for me, if you're going to try to ban something. The government says the goal is to address mental health concerns, cyberbullying, grooming, and exposure to harmful content. Well, we'd all like that to not happen.
3: Mm-hmm.
0: According to consultation results cited by the government, roughly 90% of parents supported a minimum age of 16 for social media access. 90%. Wow. I would guess, though, that that was a very broad question in which I would probably say yes also. But then I'd also say, well, do you mean YouTube? Because YouTube, I'm not against YouTube in general.
3: Right. Right. Yeah. I think it may be an expression of whenever we're half jokingly talking about unplugging the internet. It's had a lot of wonderful advantages to modern life, but you know, on the whole net, a negative. So this, I can't believe this did not get more attention. Jennifer Valentino DeVries writes about technology for the New York Times, and this came out a couple of weeks ago, and I've held on to it a week ago anyway. The headline of the story is teachers are going to hate it. How social media apps hooked teens at school. They came across a bunch of internal documents that showed that the tech giants knew precisely what they were doing. How they were trying to get kids to scroll at school. Snapchat sent phone alerts to adolescents during school hours, urging them to share what was going on in their classrooms specifically.
0: Why are they looking at social media at school?
3: What's going on in your classroom? Share it with your friends and contact. Meta paid teen ambassadors to promote Instagram and hand out swag to their friends at school. TikTok gave the national PTA millions of dollars in part to throw school events about online safety and provide favorable comments to journalists about TikTok. Again and again, the world's leading social media companies have targeted students at school, even as complaints have mounted that they're hurting teenagers' mental health and academic performance.
0: Well, one way to deal with that would be you don't get to have your phone at school and the computer you have is not set up to have any of that stuff at school hours either. You shouldn't be spending any time during school hours on social media.
3: TikTok leaders specifically looked at disabling notifications during school hours and rejected that. A Snapchat strategy document referred to classroom phone use as under the desk time and how we can maximize that. Nice. Google managers knew YouTube was recommending videos to students during the school day that had nothing to do with their lessons, et cetera, et cetera. More on this in a moment after a word from our friends at Incogni. You're getting spammed and scammed all day long, right? So are we. 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
0: I assume that we'll get to a place within a couple of years where the idea of having your smartphone at school or even having your computer available to look at this stuff will be absolutely a no-go. Nope, won't be allowed in any schools. I think we'll get there. And those of us who had kids during this crazy era where they allow kids to sit in the classroom and scroll through TikTok will, just be bad luck for us, I guess. It's nuts.
3: Yeah, boy, they're talking about one of the founders of Snapchat being really pleased to hear that kids are using Snapchat to pass notes in school.
0: Right.
3: Instead of the old-timey way. So they knew exactly what they're doing.
0: Wouldn't we do that if you didn't have your phone in the classroom?
3: What's the opposite of the benefit of the doubt? Whatever that is, give that to or wield that over all social media all the time.
0: So the terrorist plot. We know what at least one guy thought, because he has spoken to someone already today. That's the terrorist plot against the UFC event that the FBI luckily stopped. Then we're going to get into the whole Gavin Newsom thing, too. Wait till you hear how mad he was. He was mad.
3: Oh, no.
0: Stay here.
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1: Okay, so we came on the air 2.5 hours ago with this story. It took most mainstream media a while to get around to reporting it for whatever reason. This is the terrorist plot that was stopped by the FBI before it happened gladly around the whole UFC event at the White House. Here's some of the reporting from CNN.
2: Federal officials have arrested multiple people who they say discussed plots to attack that UFC event at the White House on Sunday, including by using drones and by using gunmen. The official says a law enforcement team, including Secret Service and FBI personnel, uncovered messages discussing this plot between multiple individuals. The FBI director, Kash Patel, confirmed the arrests in a post on X this morning. Patel saying that the law enforcement effort to actually disrupt, to thwart this allegedly planned plot was a, quote, multi-state operation and involved actors from outside the Washington, D.C. area.
1: So here's the important part, because this is like, you know, I'm surprised it hasn't happened already in the United States, but they were going to do this.
2: Our law enforcement source said that this group of people discussed in messages attaching deadly payloads to drones in order to cause panic at the UFC event and then to use gunmen to shoot at the crowds. But it is not clear. This is an important detail here. It is not clear right now how far this group was in the planning before law enforcement became aware of these messages allegedly sent between these people.
1: Right. You know, did they actually purchase any drones? Did they have the wherewithal to put any sort of explosive device on a drone? Are any of them snipers?
3: That's my question in general is, did they have any actual intent to pull this off, or were they just jawing online? Did they make any specific preparation?
1: I was looking at some of the screenshots. I guess the FBI put these out. Bill Malusian of Fox has them on his site. The maps from their conversations, they have maps of the White House grounds and, like, here's where we should put the snipers. And I mean, so they put some time into it. Now, again, whether or not any of them are snipers and own sniper rifles, or they bought any drones or anything like that, I don't know. But the intent seems to be pretty serious. Now, what they were all about, there's
3: talk. Well, that's right. I'm sorry. I need to point out that at least a couple of them had already traveled to Fredericksburg, Virginia, where they were going to meet. So traveling from your home is a pretty good indication you were serious.
1: And some of the conversations were around, we got to do something about the billionaires. We got to do something about the Epstein class. Any of these people that take all this money from AIPAC, that's anybody who takes money from the Israeli lobby. And then this, that Bill Malusian, this is from one guy that was arrested in California. Feds say that he admitted, this guy that was arrested in California, he believes the U.S. government, are you ready for this? He believes the U.S. government is run by elites who sacrifice and eat children, had involvement with Jeffrey Epstein, and are protected by President Trump. So he's one of those people. I've talked about this before because I know a couple in my real life that honestly believe sincerely, like, get very upset talking about it because it's so disturbing to them, that, like, the Bush family, the Obamas, they rape and eat children. I feel like when I say this to people, they don't take me seriously. No, there are people who think this is happening, that the Hollywood crowd, the political, our presidents and stuff like that, rape and eat children.
3: Is that into the ground that we've discussed many years, where if your neighbor, and it's a disgusting metaphor, but if your neighbor is on the ground, on the hands and knees, ingesting his dog's leavings, telling him, hey, Steve, you shouldn't do that, is a waste of time. An indication that he's too crazy. I think we're there. What do you say to somebody who believes something that insane?
1: I've said nothing in the cases where people have brought it up to me. I just look at the ground and shuffle my feet and say, well, I need to get going. What are you going to say? That's badass crazy.
3: Yeah, I'm sure you've tried.
1: Anyway, so I don't know how many of the people involved in the plot believed that particular part of the story, the Epstein thing. And by the way, that stuff, that's crazy people talk that came out of some of that grand jury testimony that should have never, ever been released because it was completely unverified. Because it's crazy talk.
3: and they connect on the internet, which, as we discussed earlier this hour, should probably be unplugged. There is no idea so bat-ass nuts that you can't find dozens, if not hundreds, if not thousands of people who are in it with you on the internet. Can humanity deal with that? Every village idiot is in touch with every other village idiot.
1: It'll be interesting to see how close to actually doing this they got. I don't think it would take a tremendous amount of talent to have drones have something you could drop from the drones or crash the drones into people. Just whatever to cause a panic and get people's attention and then have people with rifles start shooting. I don't think that'd be super hard to pull off.
3: Oh, boy. Anybody got a time machine? I got a couple of different dates I'd like to return to.
1: Last Tuesday. I had a really good meal last Tuesday. If I had a time machine, I'd go back to last Tuesday.
3: I was going to go back further than that, but okay. Probably buy some Apple stock while I'm there.
1: NVIDIA.
3: Yeah.
1: So Gavin Newsom, very, very angry. He put out he went before a podium yesterday with flags and a tie even, and yelled at people. So we'll play that for you coming up.
0: Armstrong and Getty.
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1: California Governor Gavin Newsom coming before cameras to accuse President Trump of using the power of the Justice Department to launch a political hit job against him.
2: In recent days, federal agents have knocked on the doors of family, friends, and former employees. Not because they found a crime, because they're simply trying to find one.
3: So Gavin Newsom, with a FOIA request, Freedom of Information Act request, which gives anybody the right to access records, if you didn't know that, from executive branch agencies of the U.S. government. He wants anything that's got his or his wife's name on it that they're looking into, because he believes the Justice Department is coming after him.
4: That's right. Now, what could they possibly be investigating? All the weird financial maneuvers where millions of dollars flow to his wife's nonprofit, and these mysterious houses that are bought for him and that sort of thing. That's probably part of it. But first, Defiant Gavi is mad and he wants you to know it.
2: I've learned that his campaign has reached my own home to get me. He's coming after my wife, Jen, a public servant, a woman who's dedicated her life to supporting women and girls. Someone who has
4: turning little boys into girls,
2: other than having the temerity to advocate for what she believes in. If they can't intimidate me, they'll go after the mother of our children. Donald Trump picked the wrong target. We have nothing to hide. I have a message for you. You can subpoena my records. You can investigate me. You can harass me. Put my name on every and any enemies list you have, but leave my wife and family out of your personal vendetta.
3: He has a weird speaking style, and his hand gestures are particularly odd. You watch this?
4: Mm-hmm.
3: Very weird. I couldn't tell if he'd like been practicing it earlier and trying to remember, do I raise my arm at this point? I mean, it's just like, it's like a robot, the way he moves his arms around. It's very weird.
4: He's always been a little bit like that, yeah. Mm-hmm. Let's finish up Gavi's blast.
2: I'd like to say something to my wife. These times are not normal. They're not ordinary. I love you, and I'm sorry he's doing this. You have not earned a single one of the indignities that he's trying to inflict on you and our children. Mr. President, come after me. I'm not going anywhere, and the country is watching.
3: How can you not say,
4: wow,
3: I'd like to say this to my wife, I love you and I'm going to protect you, or whatever he just said, as opposed to, I would like to say, like he's Captain Kirk, to my wife, I love you and will stand up for you. It's just weird. I mean, I know that's got nothing to do with his story, but his inability to sound, he ain't got any of that Clinton or Obama or any of the people that come off as normal juice. He has none of that.
4: No. The whole comfortable in their own skin thing.
3: Quickly to my wife, I would like to say, what?
4: The Wall Street Journal says Siebel Newsom is a documentary filmmaker and founder
3: public
4: of the...
3: Public servant, Joe! Public servant!
2: He's coming after my wife, Jen. A public servant.
4: Sounded like he chuckled there. Sorry, I almost got through it.
3: I feel
4: Can
3: like,
4: we do another take? This, you know, is live, Gavin.
3: You know how much I'm annoyed by the term public servant. I feel like maybe the test is, if you have to say you're a public servant, you're not. Because otherwise, it's obvious.
4: That is 100%.
5: That's a great question. Well,
4: yeah, thanks, Jenny. Anyway, she's the, according to the Wall Street Journal, the founder of the Representation Project, an advocacy group that uses film to challenge gender stereotypes. No, they use film to sell young children on transgenderism in schools and are richly rewarded for it. And guess what? California schools are super anxious to take those films from the governor's wife. But anyway, the California Globe, doing some great reporting on this. Their executive editor, Megan Barth, reporting on the long list of dubious financial dealings by California's first couple. Quote, the Globe's reporting has consistently highlighted how vendors and donors connected to the Newsom orbit have profited handsomely while the first partner's nonprofit extracted millions through salaries and licensing fees from an organization she controls.
3: They're coming after my wife, a public servant.
4: Damn it, Spock. The Baldutians want democracy.
3: Let me hear that one again, the short one there, Michael. Go ahead.
2: I'd like to say something to my wife. These times are not normal. They're not ordinary. I love you, and I'm sorry he's doing this. You have not earned a single one of the indignities that he's trying to inflict on you and our children.
3: Why can't you sound like
2: Mr. President,
3: human?
2: Come after me. I'm not going anywhere.
4: Is he trying to sound like Obama?
2: And the country is watching.
3: That's funny you would say that.
0: Fascinating.
3: Because that's what I thought yesterday. When I was watching him, I thought, is this him trying to do an Obama?
4: Yeah, I picked up on that, too. There were some of the inflections.
3: There were a couple of hand gestures. I thought, you grabbed those from Barack Obama.
4: Just out of curiosity, Michael, where is that? I know we've got some Obama in the Iran section. There it is. Give us 42.
5: It is doubtful that any agreement that arises is going to be significantly different or a significant improvement from
3: the deal that we had.
4: Yeah, he's trying to do Obama.
3: That's good. Okay. Yeah, that's what he's doing. He just isn't good at it.
4: Yeah, yeah. So the Globe has reported on many questionable personal financial issues with the Newsoms, including their two large mansions secretively purchased by shady LLCs only days before closing. Where did the money come from? Who's the LLC? Some $4 million mansion in Sacramento magically appeared for the Newsoms shortly after the election, despite the renovation of the governor's mansion that cost $4 to $4.5 million.
3: You know, the kind of places public servants live.
4: And then in 2018 and 2019, an LLC tied to Newsom's cousin, business partner, and Plump Jack co-president Jeremy Scher, that's his restaurant and wine company.
3: I thought you were talking to me. I said yes.
4: Plump Jack paid almost $4 million in cash for a Fair Oaks, California estate. In 2019, in October of the next year, the LLC gifted the home to the Newsoms free and clear, claiming Newsom was a member of the LLC in order to avoid roughly $4,000 in transfer taxes. The Newsoms reportedly spent several nights a week at the estate. Then there was another hairy transaction in Marin County. There you go.
3: $4 million from special interests and wealthy individuals to the California Partners Project. That is Siebel's signature initiative.
4: Oh, yeah. He makes strong suggestions to Indian casinos and unions that they make enormous donations. And they do. Isn't that generous of them?
3: They're not going to get anything for it because that would be a bribe.
4: Yeah. Yeah, clearly. And there's a bunch more stuff like this. All right. A couple of caveats. I don't know if they're caveats. Number one, there's way too much lawfare going on.
3: Yeah.
4: The left made Trump into the monster might be a little strong, but the aggressive pursuer of this, he figured, what? There are no rules. There are no ethics. These people who claim ethics, look what they're doing to me in Manhattan and the rest of it. Screw it. I'm doing it to them. So, you know, what goes around comes around. Secondly, and Newsom and Jennifer Siebel Newsom are absolutely taking money.

0: from all sorts of different sources.
1: You think they're corrupt?
0: Crazy rich?
2: That's a great question. Yeah. Well,
3: you think Gavin and his wife are corrupt?
0: In essence, yeah.
3: Not just kind of, but like for real.
0: They're smart enough to do it in a way that's they can get away with it for now. But yeah, 100%. Yeah. And she's a Marxist, and I can't stand that. But the other aspect of it is, you know, honestly, the Trump family is making money hand over fist.
3: That doesn't help.
0: Based on Donald being in the White House. So, you know, I'd love to, be chucking stones. I'm not Trump. I don't live in his glass house. But, man, it's everywhere. It's everywhere. It's discouraging.
3: Tis. Well, that'll be exciting. Gavin's always got the option of thinking, you know what? Screw it. I'm wealthy. I'm young. I got a hot wife. I'm not going to run for president. I'm just going to enjoy my great life.
0: I don't think he's going to. He craves that the highest pinnacle of power.
3: That's what they say about running for president. It's a fever. It's not like, you know, maybe I'll learn to speak Spanish. And you take a class and they come.
0: Yeah, yeah. All right. 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
3: Do you think he's worried? Think Gavin Newsom's worried? I mean, if I found out the feds were knocking on my friend's doors and asking him questions, I'd be horrified.
0: Yeah.
3: I mean, he knows
0: he's concerned. His lawyers are going to earn their money.
3: Maybe he saw this coming. I mean, you get into the blood sport of presidential politics, and, you know, you're in the hardest of hardball when you get into that arena.
0: I guarantee you, Gavi and the missus have been studying the Clinton Foundation and how they got to do what they got to do and how they got away with it.
3: That's what I was going to say. The Clintons didn't go to jail. None of the Bidens have gone to jail. The Trumps are going to get wealthy. So, yeah, if I had him, I'd think, yeah, we're doing this stuff, but we'll get away with it. Everybody gets away with it.
0: I think Jennifer Siebel Newsom is a sincere Marxist, really wants to overthrow the patriarchy, believes little boys should turn into little girls. She's sincere about that. And if she can make an enormous paycheck and travel like a sultanate, sultana, what's a female sultan? All the better. Yeah.
3: I don't know much about the Iran match. Iran and New Zealand tied 2-2 in LA yesterday in the World Cup. Lots of protests. Who were people? What were people protesting?
0: The regime.
3: Protesting the Iranian regime.
0: Yeah. Yeah.
3: Like Iranian Americans?
0: Yeah. Yeah, that was my understanding of it. Anyway.
3: We probably should check in on the Iran deal a little bit later, since there is a lot floating around out there, including every media organization seems to be against this deal, what we know of it.
0: Or at least is holding their nose and saying, what is this?
3: Mm-hmm. Anyway, lots to talk about. Stay here.
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1: I don't want to out anybody and get him in trouble. This is a friend of a friend. Now, Joe has long said, anytime somebody says, what do you call that, fof? Anytime somebody says a friend of a friend, it's usually not true. It's something we do because if you separate it more than friend of a friend, it doesn't have any bite.
2: Loses its credibility.
1: I can tell you in this case, it is literally a friend of a friend. Like, I could get them on the phone, if I needed to. But so this is a pilot who is flying into the United States and had this conversation the other day, and I'm surprised this hasn't made the news.
3: He said, emergency or medical emergency, just verify that for me. Please tell us altimeter 29 or 80.
4: 29 or 80, and yes, it's basically a medical emergency. We were notified that we have a possible Ebola case on board.
3: Okay, United 979, roger that. Let me see where they want you. It's on 97 or 99.
4: Roger, thank you.
3: United 979, we need some information from you there. The seat numbers of the passenger or passengers.
4: Unfortunately, we don't have any seat numbers. We were given information by ops that Customs and Border Control couldn't verify, but that we had a possible Ebola case on board. We're thinking that it's a family of 5 or 6 that came in from Uganda, but at this time we don't have any seat numbers.
3: Okay, thank you very much.
1: And so it was a medical emergency. They landed. They did the whole, you know, they got ambulances there at the plane, got them off, tested them, turned it out they didn't have Ebola. But they've been exposed to Ebola and not checked. And I'm just surprised this didn't make the news, because usually we go nuts over things that we mock as nothing to worry about. This seems like a big deal. You had a family of 5 or 6 exposed to Ebola. They might have Ebola. Might be 6 people on a plane for hours, because it's an overseas flight, who have Ebola, who landed in the United States. I don't understand. And I'm told that the airline didn't want that on, took that off TikTok, or made them take it off TikTok, and have been trying to squash the story. That's what I was told. I don't know. That one I can't verify. But
2: what was the communication chain prior to the pilot radioing ground control? It was like a stewardess doing the beverage service, and somebody said, and then we got exposed to Ebola, and I thought, what next? And that stewardess like, wait, what?
1: Or, hey, that guy I just gave peanuts to, he appears to be bleeding from his nipples.
2: Well, again, they were symptom-free in your telling of the account.
1: Oh, that's right. They don't actually have a bowl.
2: Right, exactly. But they were exposed to it. So they were talking to their seatmate. Oh, you're coming from Uganda. You're kidding. I've never been there. Oh, it's a nice place. But occasionally you get exposed to Ebola like we did this week. What happened?
1: Hey, I think the woman in 13E is sloughing off her skin. No, that's right. I forgot again. They don't have the Ebola.
2: As you yourself stated, they were symptom-free. Speaking of foreigners coming to the United States, have you followed Freddie, the viral German soccer fan? He was the guy we quoted the other day who's making his way around America, mostly in the Southeast so far. And he ate a chicken sandwich for breakfast at a Walmart near Chattanooga, and he tweeted about it. He bought inexpensive shoes at the store because he'd ruined his other shoes, and was talking about how wonderful it was. He drove through Alabama listening to country music. He stopped at the Buc-ee's, where he was struggling to comprehend it. Gas pumps as far as the eye can see, and slow smoke Texas barbecue inside. Or as Freddie put it, with photos and 3 crying face emojis, dude, LMAO, this is a gas station in America. Just fabulous. And then this is my favorite one. He was in Alabama. I love Americans, he posted after arriving. We were about to walk an hour to the stadium in the rain to save on an Uber, and the receptionist at the hotel we were parked in front of decided to drive us there. And then from inside Auburn University's 88,000-seat stadium, he posted, this is the most the European mind can't comprehend this moment of my life. There's an eagle flying around the stadium.
1: Yeah, I hear Charles C.W. Cook of the National Review talks about this a lot because he's from England. He's now a U.S. citizen. He's from England. He said, people in America don't realize how much richer they are than all of the rest of the world, even advanced European countries. We have so much more of everything than anybody else does, and we take it for granted.
2: Richer and more imaginative and really, really funny. We are a funny people. The Washington Post points out that sometimes it takes...
1: Funny like a clown?
2: How the F am I funny? Sometimes it takes a foreign observer to remind Americans of the bounties and blessings we too often take for granted. The gold standard, of course, 2 centuries ago, when French nobleman Alexis de Tocqueville toured the young republic and located its genius in ordinary institutions and its people.
1: He stopped at a Buc-ee's. If you missed this segment, get the podcast, Armstrong and Getty On Demand.
0: Armstrong and Getty.
5: Man, I love this place. I've been surfing here since I was a kid. Now, seeing my grandson out on the water, it means everything to me. 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
10: Meetings with the leaders of Egypt and then India. I'm Dave Anthony, Fox News. That's on President Trump's agenda this morning as he winds down his trip to France to the G7 summit with a big focus on the U.S.-Iran deal. Vice President Vance tells Fox.
11: People are going to see what's in this agreement very soon. Friday, of course, is the formal signing ceremony and the kickoff of these negotiations.
10: Vance will be in Switzerland for that. Fox's Aisha Hosni's in Geneva.
12: Some details of the deal are coming out now. The Wall Street Journal reports this. The U.S. will allow Iran to immediately begin selling oil and fuel under the deal to end the war, offering Tehran an early financial incentive to wind down the conflict. That is going to concern a lot of Iran hawks.
10: The deal intends to fully allow shipping through the Strait of Hormuz, extends the ceasefire 60 days, and allows for more nuclear negotiations. Potentially complicating things, Israel continues to attack Hezbollah in Lebanon.
13: Last night, the IRGC command issued a new warning that if Israel continues to strike Hezbollah in Lebanon, that there will be a response from the Iranians. There are also reports of drone attacks toward commercial shipping vessels in the Strait of Hormuz. And so a lot of moving parts here and real questions about if the agreement can hold.
10: Fox's Trey Yingston, Tel Aviv. Some in Congress won't like this. President Trump posted on Truth Social a few hours ago. He's canceled today's Senate hearing for Jay Clayton, his nominee for Director of National Intelligence, keeping in place the acting DNI many lawmakers oppose, claiming Bill Pulte's unqualified. A Trump-backed Republican takes a step toward the Senate in Georgia. Congressman Mike Collins won a Republican runoff, beating Derek Dooley. He'll try to unseat Democratic Senator John Ossoff in November.
14: I'm going to work hard. I'm going to get the job done. And you know what? I'm going to come home. We don't need more career politicians.
10: But another Republican the president endorsed in Georgia, Burt Jones, lost a runoff for governor, defeated by Rick Jackson. Trump-backed Republicans in two other states won Senate nominations. Congressman Kevin Hearn in Oklahoma, Barry Moore in Alabama. 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
10: A small plane crashed late last night on a highway in Laredo, Texas, hitting a car, killing one of the six people on board. As for the others,
9: they were taken to the local hospital in stable condition.
10: Laredo Police Officer Joe Baez, bystanders helped emergency crews get passengers out of the fiery wreckage. Nobody survived two other plane crashes in recent days, now under investigation. 12 were killed when a skydiving flight went down in Butler, Missouri. Then a B-52 bomber crashed and burned in California after takeoff from Edwards Air Force Base.
16: Eight people were killed in the crash of the doomed B-52 Stratofortress, a long-range heavy bomber with a variety of mission capabilities, designed to fly at high altitudes and at subsonic speeds. The bombers have been used in medic campaigns across the globe. When it comes to weapons, the B-52 can carry a wide array, including gravity and cluster bombs, precision-guided missiles, and joint direct attack munitions. The long-storied B-52s began flying in 1954. They're made by Boeing and cost today around $84 million to build. Jeff Manasso, Fox News.
10: Oh, potentially bigger problem in California. A buildup of tension deep in the earth to a level not seen in 1,000 years.
17: New research suggests a critical junction where two of California's most powerful fault systems meet has been accumulating stress levels. As the levels increase, so too does the likelihood of a dangerous earthquake. The location of the faults is just 50 miles from downtown Los Angeles. It's raising concern that an earthquake could be catastrophic.

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0: stare, I don't mind. You can't help yourself. And if you didn't want me to dance sexy, you shouldn't have put on the sexy dance music, Kenny. That's all I'll say.
1: You think this is sexy dance music?
0: It is when I do this.
1: This isn't really sexy music,
0: and
1: though.
0: Neither is that move, whatever it is. It looks like your back itches, but you can't reach it.
1: You'd have to be pretty old to think this was sexy music. Sexy music is like this.
0: Is that what sexy music is?
1: Yeah, I mean, if you were at, like, what is it? What's that thing you guys like in Vegas with the dudes?
0: The thing I like in Vegas.
1: Not Mad Max. What's it called? The thing with Matthew McConaughey and, what was it called? Money Mike or something?
0: Magic?
1: Magic Mike. Isn't this what they dance to? No one's dancing to Calypso music.
0: Not everybody. No, what? I was. Again, you missed the point.
1: I guess I missed it. All right, here's music I find to be more enticing.
2: That's much more better. I like that.
1: I agree. It is much, much more better.
2: And the sports is brought to you by Drago's Restaurant. You know, that's mostly in Louisiana, but it's a little bit out of Louisiana, too.
1: Jackson?
2: But it could come right to your house wherever you live. You can have the charbroiled oysters at home. You can have the barbecue shrimp at home and no trouble. Hardly any trouble. You make, like, one pan will get dirty, and there you are eating some of the finest food on the planet.
1: My friends tell me if you like Cajun and Creole and South Louisiana cooking and you're in Jackson, Mississippi, it does not get better than Drago's Restaurant.
0: Get some before Greenland decides to start hogging it all up. You know they're going to get that.
1: No, Greenland, not Greenland.
2: All right, so the world sports is like this. World Cup and nothing else, all right? 48 teams doing battle to get down to being, you know, like the winner. And Spain was supposed to be like the number one favorite, seeded first, you know, all that. Everybody's like, well, Spain, you know. And so they get tiny little Cape Verde first thing out. I guess, like, you know, the best gets the worst and all that kind of stuff. And yet they did not beat Cape Verde. They played to a draw. Nothing to nothing after like 18 hours of playing soccer. It seemed like it anyway.
1: And this was really exciting.
3: Boring moments in sports.
2: That's soccer.
3: Yesterday during

0: Up. Mm-hmm. Spain was predicted to blow out Cape Verde.
1: Yeah. 5-6 goals, they say to that.
2: I think this could be a 5-6-0 game.
0: But the real blow came to anyone who wasted 2 hours of their time for the lackluster ending of a 0-0 tie. Zero. Zilch. Nada. No goals. No tiebreaker.
3: No score.
0: No refunds.
3: Nothing.
0: Go home. There's nothing left to see here. Isn't it great to know you didn't even play in the World Cup?
4: Thank God.
0: And you scored just as much as they did.
3: That's a good point.
5: That is a good point.
0: Join us next time for Boring Moments in Sports.
4: It's kind of like I'm a soccer star.
6: Yeah, exactly.
4: Yeah.
6: And has anybody even been eliminated? They haven't even all played a game yet. 48 teams. That's 24 games. And they ain't got all the brackets yet. They got A, B, C, D, E, F, G, H, I, and...
4: HIV and what?
6: And HIV.
4: Oh, no.
6: HIV, no.
4: I knew we shouldn't have allowed some of those Central African countries to play.
6: But in the College World Series, you know, that's the men's. You know, ladies got the softball. The men's has got the baseball. Georgia faces elimination today. They get into the elimination games now. They got to play Texas. And after what Texas did to Bama, like Governor Landry was just talking about, Georgia got to watch out.
4: Guys,
6: they're going to have to go home.
4: It is a bad time right now. Thank God for college baseball, because Major League Baseball is very disappointing. The Astros suck. They got creamed by the Tigers yesterday. The Rangers suck. They got their asses kicked by the Minnesota Somalians.
5: But they're ahead of the Astros, aren't they? Yeah. So they got that going for them.
4: And then I'm a little torn on this. I want to cheer for the Braves right now. They're having a good season. But today they're playing San Francisco at 6:15. And the MLB officials just warned the Giants pitchers, you cannot be good Christians on Pride Night.
5: Uh-oh.
4: They're threatening them. And in part, really, they're threatening Christian baseball fans. They're betting that Christians will love a sport more than they love their own God.
5: Uh-huh.
4: I think that's a real bet you're taking there, MLB.
7: Well, if they're not careful, they'll sick the Lions on them. Yeah, because that's what they used to do. You know, Christians get all mouthy. They turn a lion loose on them.
4: Yeah.
7: They didn't say much after that.
4: That's right. He's talking about Roman stuff, guys. And we really are living during the new Roman Empire right now. All the same problems, everything going down.
7: Now, for those of you who aren't into big soccer fans and the World Cup and all this kind of stuff, let's just focus on a minute from what the World Cup is bringing us. If you're watching the game...
4: Oh, yeah, big old tatas. Yeah.
7: You're making a mistake, because what you want here is some of this. The guy sent us pictures of the, I guess they have cheerleaders, but they have, all the fans are cheerleaders.
4: The women that go to soccer games look a little bit like 80s hair metal, glam metal groupies.
7: I picked this one out just for you, Kenny. She's got you written all over her.
4: She's Russian. I like that Eastern European.
7: She actually has Russia written all over her.
4: And she's,
7: but look at the face.
4: She
7: and
4: looks
7: the hair.
4: Like Margot Robbie.
7: Yeah, there you go.
4: I see it. Yeah.
7: And she loves her some soccer, Kenny, so, now you do too, right?
4: I do like a good blonde.
7: Wink, wink, say no more.
4: No, I'm with you. Absolutely. Do I care about soccer? No, not even a little bit.
7: What's a good blonde?
4: Very attractive one. One that looks like that. What do you mean, what's a good blonde?
7: You said I like good blondes. Like, there's something wrong with some of the blondes?
4: Well, I don't want them to be all pockmarked and gross, you know? I don't want, like, Ebola infected, some chick that looks like she's got leprosy.
7: Look at that. I don't care what sport they're cheering for. The Brazilian ladies just bring it, don't they?
4: If you like Brazilian female soccer fans, wait till you see beach volleyball. In Brazil, beach volleyball is part sport, part softcore pornography.
7: These girls look like they're dressed for a beach volleyball game.
4: I'm with you.
7: They got the little short shorts on and the half shirts. And when they raise their arms up like this, the half shirt becomes like a quarter shirt. And it's like, whoo! We're right there. We're that close. It's, you know, second base is just right there.
4: Well, while we're talking sports, I think some of the aftermath, the unintended consequences of UFC 250 on Sunday deserve some acknowledgement. First, they were trying to cancel Shane Gillis because he was there.
8: And how'd you enjoy the night, man?
9: It's pretty cool.
8: What'd you think of Josh Huff's hit stroke?
9: Can you please?
8: What do you think of him saying Michelle Obama's a man?
9: I didn't love that.
8: Didn't love it? How come?
9: Jump in a second. Why did you think? Come on.
8: A lot of people have said the opposite. That's why
9: I don't like that.
10: Trump's job.
4: They're trying to get him to say something to cancel himself. Wait for it. He's got a great line here.
11: What do you think of the cancel culture?
9: You guys got me on a couple brewskis.
12: All right.
5: What do you say about brewskis?
4: He said, you guys got me on a couple brewskis. They're trying to get him to comment inappropriately on the Michelle Obama's a man thing.
5: Yeah. But it wasn't necessary, but it certainly didn't hurt anybody.
4: They're also trying to cancel Steve's favorite comedian. Nate Bergazzi was just there.
7: He's funny. He's Italian.
4: He was in the background just standing around.
5: At the Washington, the White House fight?
4: They want Nate, but yeah, the liberal media leftist activists are now coming for Nate Bergazzi simply for attending a sporting event. He didn't say anything. He didn't do anything. His presence was there. But by the way, we can't tell you about the event without telling you this. Five suspects have just been arrested by the FBI. A multi-phase terror plot involving explosive-laden drones. The plan was to strike buildings to trigger panic and mass evacuation during the UFC event. They were going to do a terror attack.
5: Explosives-laden drones.
4: That's what it says, yeah. They were going to send drones in and have them blow up the buildings around the area. White House South Lawn event, Washington, D.C. The event drew 4,300 attendees, including 1,200 service members, with Trump and his family there. A lot of VIPs there. According to investigators and suspect statements, the motive to the attack was capitalist elites, billionaires, and politicians funded by AIPAC. It was the Jews. They hate the Jews.
7: Well, you got to get after people with money. You know, everybody's always after the people with money. They hate Elon Musk more than ever now because he's got more money than ever before. Now, there's just not more money on the planet. It's just that it belongs to one person instead of a million, and they're very upset with that. Elizabeth Warren is one of the ones, like that little idiot AOC and some of these others, that come out and start talking about taxing the rich and punishing the rich and all that. Yeah. You know what Elizabeth Warren is?
4: What's that?
7: Rich.
4: Sure.
7: Elizabeth Warren, and no matter how much she has, and there's different opinions about how much she has, millions and millions of dollars to her name.
4: Tens of millions, I'm told.
7: Her net worth puts her in the top 1% of the richest Americans. Wouldn't that make her rich?
4: But weirdly enough, her annual salary is only $174,000 a year. How does she have all those millions?
7: Well, you know, she's co-authored several best-selling books on economics.
4: What, like Native American cooking or something?
7: Personal finance.
4: Maize.
7: Consumer protection.
4: How to make a headdress.
7: So her books, her writings have brought in income. Before the you know, politics world, she was a law professor at institutions like Harvard.
4: And she made a ton of money investing in real estate during the 2008 crash. Doesn't that kind of make her a predatory investor?
7: But yeah, mostly she has way more than she should, according to, you know, her salaries.
4: So
7: yeah.
4: So what we learned from these sports news, MLB declares war on Christians. They want to cancel Nate Bergazzi.
6: That's right.
4: And everyone hates Jews and the rich now because of AIPAC or something.
6: That's what eat the rich is one of the things you're supposed to do. Tax the rich, eat the rich, you know, string up the rich, lynch the rich. How about that?
4: Could I just eat a breakfast sandwich instead?
5: That'd be better. Yeah.
3: So the Sons of Geronimo, still suffering from propeller lag, are nipped by the Brewers tonight, 7-0.
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0: stop that caterwauling. Somebody's going to come shoot his dog next.
1: Bro, that's Wizard from Candle Crush.
0: Oh, no way. Wizard?
1: Yeah, this is his new song, Grab a Dog. It's got what a hobo needs.
0: Grab a dog. Don't shoot a dog. Yeah. Stop that. Grab a dog.
1: It's just a fun song about how homeless guys can be happy when they have free hot dogs. That's a very relatable topic for average people to rock out to.
0: Yes, it is. Grab a dog.
1: Wizard looks an awful lot like Bob Odenkirk for some reason.
0: Yeah, he kind of does.
1: Yeah.
0: A little bit. We have a lovely email from some lovely listeners here. Came through the app, so there's no signing of a name or anything. It says here, I've met you guys several times between couples therapy nights and at the motorcycle shop. Remember that time we were giving away that motorcycle?
1: Yeah,
0: last year?
1: It comes to comedy shows and our motorcycle giveaways. That's a real listener.
0: My boyfriend and I just published a book called Couple Talks. I wanted to send you guys a copy since y'all motivated us to move forward with our being a couple.
1: See, I told you we should have learned how to read.
0: Yeah, I know. So if you want me to waste my time sending you a book, you know, give me your address. Or you can go to Amazon and look up Couple Talks. It's just one word. And so I did, because I wanted to know who these folks were.
1: All right.
0: And it is Reed and Stacy. I'm assuming that, you know, Stacy wrote the email because she mentioned my boyfriend in there. And it's, the book is called Couple Talks, obviously. Insight for those who want to start, enhance, or end a relationship.
1: And you're on Amazon?
0: I like that. Yeah, you want to start or make it better or put an end to it. This can help. They are both licensed psychotherapist types, you know, psycho people. So, yeah, they have a little bit of insight as to what they're doing.
1: I found it. Reed and Stacy. There it is.
0: They are.
1: Co-hosts of CoupleTalks.com.
0: That's right.
1: Well, how about that?
0: So, you going to give me your address, Kenny?
1: Sure. Yeah, come on down. I'm at 1900 Pennsylvania Avenue.
0: That's a good address.
1: Yeah.
0: Yeah. Maybe the residents of that address need to read that book.
1: 1600. I knew my dyslexia.
0: I
1: knew my dyslexia.
0: I know. I don't want to be that guy.
1: No,
0: because
1: yesterday
0: I said 70. So
1: no, send it to we're at KPRC Radio in Houston.
0: Yeah, all the mailmen know us.
1: Yeah.
0: Yeah, they'll run it by.
1: iHeart Media Houston, Kurt CC, The Walton and Johnson Show. Attention, Billy Ed Hatfield. It'll get to us. We got mail today from that guy in prison again.
0: Oh, God.
1: It's just a lot. It's a lot. It's a lot of reading, and I'm always interested in what he has to say. But these are only 5-minute commercial breaks.
0: Right. We don't have time to read that. I mean, that's a 16-page letter.
1: It's a lot, buddy. I want to know what's going on in jail. I'm curious. We care about you. We're interested. But during our short commercial break, I only have so much time to eat a breakfast sandwich and check out what's on YouTube. And anyway, so I'm looking over the letter here, and it sounds like he had a fun story about he took his daughter to Pennsylvania one time on vacation.
0: While he was in prison?
1: No, this is before all that. He used to be a normal guy, you know, before the sadness of the world happened to him. And so he brought his daughter, and they went to Olive Garden. She loved those breadsticks.
0: Yeah, who don't?
1: Well, the breadsticks are, you know,
0: they're warm and salty, and you can have as many as you want.
1: That's as American as a rickshaw right there.
0: Yes, sir.
1: And so he's eating those breadsticks with his daughter, and then they come home to their home in Long Island. And she says, Daddy, can we go back to Pennsylvania? He says, why? And she says, I want to go to Olive Garden again.
0: Aww.
1: And he says, honey, we have Olive Garden in Long Island, and, you know, you might get stabbed there. It's kind of a dump, so be careful about that. That's not what he said to her.
0: No.
1: But kids say the darndest things, don't they?
0: They do say the weirdest, darndest things.
1: We don't have an Olive Garden around here, but we have a Maggiano's. I feel like it's adjacent. You know what I like about Maggiano? When you eat at Maggiano's, they'll sell you a bowl of pasta, and then they'll say they do the weirdest business. Have you ever seen this? They go, we'll sell you another bowl for half the price.
0: And you can take it home and eat it later.
1: You can take it to go.
0: Yeah, and it doesn't have to be the same kind. You can get lasagna and, I don't know, ravioli, whatever you like. And you can eat one now and save one for later. I think it's a great business model.
1: It's an interesting business. What if everyone did that? What if at McDonald's they're like, we'll give you another Big Mac for half the cost to take with you home? Can I eat it here? No, you cannot eat it here.
0: You don't unwrap that rascal inside this store.
1: You got to get out of here with that half-price Big Mac, buddy. What do you think you're doing?
0: You remember when you said as American as the rickshaw?
1: No,
0: I don't remember. You were probably trying to be humorous. But according to Wikipedia, an American blacksmith named Albert Tolman is said to have invented the rickshaw.
1: Did you just look that up?
0: Yes, I did. Because wouldn't it be weird if rickshaw was American? It says here he invented the rickshaw in 1846. And then in 1869, they say a Japanese man named Izumi Yosuke built the rickshaw.
1: You're going to hate what I'm about to tell you.
0: And sometimes Kobayashi Maru gets credit for building the rickshaw.
1: According to Wikipedia, the first rickshaws were invented in France in the 1700s to fulfill, along with other types of carriages, such as cabriolets and fiacres. Whatever that is. What's a fiacres?
0: I don't think you're pronouncing that right.
1: Fiacerus. I don't know. Anyway, the point is,
0: that's a dinosaur.
1: Gotta be.
0: The fiacerus.
1: These vehicles, called vinaigrettes for their resemblance to the hand carts used by contemporary vinegar sellers, were fully enclosed two-wheel carriages with space for a single person.
0: Well, see, they didn't invent the rickshaw. They invented something else. Then, later, an American invented it, and he called it the rickshaw.
1: Well, I'm down with that. I always thought it was...
0: What if his name was Rick?
1: I always thought it wasn't,
0: because I told you his name.
1: You know, I feel better now. I told a joke about a rickshaw recently in front of a Chinese guy, and then I felt bad about it, because I feel like maybe he thought I was singling him out.
0: Maybe. But
1: looking back on it, that had nothing to do with him. That was just me making fun of Americans or the French or something.
0: Yes, a guy named Albert. Why didn't they call it Albert Shaw? Rickshaw. I don't know.
1: Man, you just blew my mind.
0: It's actually because it's based on the Japanese word for rickshaw, which is jinkrisha. Something like that. Rish is in there. Risha.
1: All right, so there's this guy, and his name's Marcus Renfro. And on the surface there, you see his mugshot. He's a black dude with dreadlocks.
2: Is he related to Mel Renfro?
1: He's got his chin up like this. He looks real proud.
2: I bet Mel Renfro is like his daddy or his probably grandfather. That's probably what that is.
1: I don't know who that is. Explain who that is.
2: Mel Renfro used to play for the Dallas Cowboys back when people were bragging about being a fan of the Dallas Cowboys.
1: Well, to your point, Marcus Renfro is a 33-year-old man from Fort Worth.
0: Okay. And that does fit.
1: And he's a very menacing mugshot, but I got to tell you, I like this guy. He just got arrested and charged with aggravated assault after shooting a man in the groin. His family states he intervened when the man was soliciting sex from Renfro's underage nieces and offering drugs at an apartment complex. If this story is true, let that man go.
0: Let him go.
1: Let him out right now. Police were already responding to reports of a shooting.

0: sure does feel good to be up and working, doesn't it?
1: Yeah, we're alive. That's more than most can say.
0: Well, hopefully most can say they're alive.
1: No, the dead can talk now. They've got this AI thing where...
0: And they outnumber us?
1: Yeah, and it takes your personality. So if they were to call your bank, for example, moments after you died, they could just deposit all your money in a foreign bank account.
0: Sweet.
1: Yeah.
0: They got that going for them.
1: Sure, yeah. They got all kinds of new gadgets, new ways to screw you.
0: Seems like that's all people try to do all day long.
1: Sure.
0: Between stealing your credit card information, hacking into your emails, sending you spam, and trying to figure out whether you need long-term coverage for your auto maintenance. I mean, it's just one thing after another.
1: I hear you. Yeah. Did you remember to renew your warranty on your vehicle?
0: Yeah. See, that's the kind of thing I forgot because I ignore all my spam email.
1: So, big news story today to start off the morning.
0: Obviously, Argentina. Yeah.
1: Obviously, yeah.
0: World Cup info, right?
1: Yeah. Paraguay, how'd they do? I want to know what's up with Iraq's soccer team. This is what matters to me.
0: No, but Argentina is the story of the day, obviously.
1: Because they beat Algeria? Was that?
0: Argentina beat Algeria 3-0. See how they say that over there?
1: Well, I don't say that.
0: I know. But it's just for the week or however long the World Cup lasts. Argentina really didn't score three. Messi scored three.
1: Okay.
0: It's called a hat trick. You might know that. You've played the game.
1: Well, it's a hockey term as well.
0: Yeah.
1: Yeah, you could score a hat trick in hockey.
0: It's called a hat trick.
1: Yeah, that's what they say.
0: Yeah, I knew you're familiar with the scoring, how that works.
1: Yeah, it's my favorite thing. Okay. Yeah, of course.
0: So Messi scores a hat trick, and he broke... This is the biggest part. He broke Ronaldo's record of being the oldest guy to ever score a hat trick in the World Cup.
1: They were the same age?
0: No.
1: He was just slightly older.
0: Ronaldo did it when he was 33 years, 130 days. Now, Messi just did it yesterday. He was 38 years, 357 days. Oh, but really, 39. You know, missed by like a week being 30. So... That's a record. Scored the most hat tricks at the oldest age to do that on a Tuesday with his left foot. So, yeah, that's special. That's a big deal.
1: And what sport was this again?
0: I don't remember.
1: All right.
0: But, you know, it's important.
1: That's great.
0: Yeah.
1: Well, that really matters.
0: It was for Argentina. That's what we know.
1: Sure. He plays for Argentina.
0: Whatever he plays, yeah.
1: Yeah, Javier Milei, I like him.
0: Yeah, he's good. He's good.
1: Do you think they know each other?
0: I bet they do.
1: That's cool.
0: Have they named our tropical storm yet? It's like a little pet.
1: Well, now we have to call it Tropical Storm Argentina.
0: Yeah, I guess so. Yeah. We're, you know, messy, but we got to start with A.
1: It was going to be called Arthur.
0: I don't think they've actually named it yet, but today could be the day.
1: Well, nothing's really going on. So, Tropical Storm Watch is in effect as Galveston braces for Arthur, it says.
0: Dun, dun, dun. Wind's still 29 miles an hour. That's not going to cut it.
1: No, that's nothing.
0: Do they have a potential for increasing? Well, let's see what they got there. Well, yeah, they think it'll be a tropical storm sometime today.
1: Yeah.
0: Well, about the time it gets directly south of Houston and brings us some more rain. Like, we haven't quite had enough yet.
1: Well, in the meantime, the other big topic of conversation today is Gavin Newsom. He's being investigated by Trump's DOJ. Or is he?
0: I heard his wife was being investigated also.
1: Okay, so that's what the story says. The probe is reportedly targeting Newsom, his wife, and his chief of staff. Now, you may recall, Gavin Newsom is the kind of guy who likes to have sex with his chief of staff's wife, but that's neither here nor there. A report just came out from Richard Grenell. And one of the things, this is one of Donald Trump's advisors, one of the things he detailed is this series of sensational claims about Gavin Newsom being investigated by Trump's DOJ. Well, it actually started under the Biden administration. Yeah, Special Missions Envoy Richard Grenell called Newsom's bluff. He said it all started under Biden, and we all know that Biden was the one targeting his political enemies. Was Biden afraid of Gavin Newsom? Newsom's government is under a new investigation, with federal authorities launching into election fraud in California after evidence of bribery and ballot harvesting. But that can't be right. Why would anybody be suspicious about elections in a state where it takes 2 weeks to count votes that showed up at the last minute?
0: Yeah. Don't see a problem here.
1: Sure, exactly. Anyway, when the Democrat governor started griping earlier this week that him and first partner, that's what he calls her, Steve, first partner Jennifer Siebel Newsom were being investigated by the DOJ, members of the Trump administration pointed out this investigation has been ongoing since way before Trump took office. Your problem is with fellow Democrats. They're the ones that are peeping around into your business, Bubba.
0: They started this.
1: Yeah.
0: Just following through. That's all.
1: Yeah. Anyway, cry more, bitch. What do you think about that?
0: Now, see if you can explain this headline to me real quick. Here, we got to take a break for just a second. But the headline says that Michelle Obama has revealed a new portrait.
1: Yeah, it's on our Facebook page if you'd like to comment.
0: But the part that I'm curious about is why it says immediately after she was called a man, a hateful slur. Calling a woman a man these days, I thought was almost like
1: heroic.
0: It's the thing you can do to show everybody, you know, just what a man you are and what a man she might be. Saying that a woman is a man or a man is a woman, it's not a hateful slur. Oh my God, you're a man. Ooh, take it back. No, it's a compliment.
1: Well, it is a very beautiful painting. It's kind of a contemporary piece. It vividly depicts Barack and Michelle, but sort of almost in a modern sense, using shapes and different patterns. And as you can see, Barack's hair is starting to become a nice silver gray, very handsome suit he's got on here.
0: Oh, yeah.
1: Over to the right, you see Michelle Obama wearing some high heels, a blue dress, and her penis.
0: Look at that.
1: Yep.
0: Yeah. It's majestic.
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3: 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Not yet. Not yet.
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0: Clinton says Joe Biden's decision to run for president in 2024 was a terrible mistake that led to Trump winning the election. So if you ever need to buy Hillary a gift, she could definitely use a mirror, I think.
1: Well, isn't that the truth? Oh, she just doesn't have a clue, does she?
0: Remember that photo of her in the kitchen when she was running for president? She walked into some average person's apartment and looked at how middle class and average.
1: She just scowled at everything. Of course, that's the look she gets.
0: Someone posted that photo yesterday with a caption reading, "This is Messi playing soccer in Kansas City."
1: Yeah, it got to be a thrill for him. A packed Kansas City crowd there. But maybe that's why he put on such a show.
0: I remember what was so odd about that photo was, it was like a tiny kitchen in a normal-sized city apartment, but it was the look on her face. Uh-huh. Like, Jesus, this is how you live?
1: This is your life every day? My God.
0: And then there was like a houseplant in the sink for some reason, because they didn't have anywhere else to put it.
1: You had to let it drain. Yeah.
0: Yeah. Well, it had to go somewhere. All your appliances are white. Why aren't they chrome? And then there's a person in there.
1: Why are they appliances of color?
0: It's Hillary in the kitchen with a cabinet door open. That always drives women nuts.
1: Oh, yeah.
0: And then a camera person and no room for anything else.
1: You could stir a pot on the stove, and with your other hand, you could wash a dish in the sink and not have to go back and forth. You could just reach them both at the same time.
0: She's looking at the room thinking, this is how peasants live.
1: Yeah.
0: I had a kitchen like that.
1: Oh, hell yeah.
0: Of course. That's what a kitchen looks like when you're right out of high school and you get your first apartment. Anyway.
1: Or probably in New York, because they built things. They're old, and they built them small that day.
0: Everything's small, yeah. It sounds like Trump got the memo about the Jews. He is being very critical of Israel now.
2: Mm-hmm. Israel's fighting Hezbollah too long, and too many people are being killed. And you don't have to knock down an apartment house every time you're looking for somebody. Because there are a lot of people in those apartment houses, and they're not all Hezbollah, that I can tell you.
0: Huh.
2: And I suggested to Israel to let Syria take care of Hezbollah. Because to be honest with you, I think they'd do a better job of doing it.
0: Wow.
1: Mm-hmm.
0: Now, Syria, I don't know if you're aware of this. The guy that's in charge of Syria now used to be in charge of, was it ISIS or Al-Qaeda? He was one of those.
1: One of your top dog types there, yeah.
0: Yeah, he was a former Islamic extremist. I think he was in Gitmo for a while.
1: Well, former sounds promising.
0: Sure.
1: Yeah. Yeah, so he saw the error of his ways.
0: So Trump trusts an Islamic terrorist more than he trusts Benjamin Netanyahu.
1: Well, Benny there, he has kind of let Trump down lately. He's just, got a bug up his butt about Hezbollah.
0: Okay, according to the BBC, from a report I heard this morning, they violated the terms of the ceasefire over 80 times in 24 hours. Like, knock it off, Israel. Jeez.
1: But they also tell us that they're not involved in this ceasefire. This is between USA and Iran.
0: Huh.
1: But they keep doing that anyway, and it aggravates them.
0: Because it feels like they...
1: Yeah.
0: Feels like they're directly involved.
1: That's what they keep saying.
0: It seems like Israel has become to the United States what North Korea is to China.
1: Mm-hmm.
0: It's like we have a relationship with these guys where we do business there. It seems to help our economy, but boy, it's a lot. It's like a buddy that gets drunk at the bar and you've got to, oh God, this again. I'm over here talking to girls. He's going to fight a guy. Hang on. Netanyahu. Hey, look, he had 2.5 beers. He's a good guy. Oh, no, don't break a glass bottle. Oh, Jesus.
1: Yeah, it's all now.
0: What are you doing,
1: dude?
0: What
1: are you going to do?
0: Could you please stop? We're trying to get the Strait of Hormuz reopened. I'm trying to nail this Palestinian chick over here.
1: Once you get under that veil, baby. Woo!
0: You're making it very hard for me to pick up sixes and sevens from the Mideast.
1: Ain't that the truth?
0: Amen to that. There's a report out this morning detailing how six-figure salaries, private jet travel, Louis Vuitton and Cartier bags are part of the world of the nannies working for the 1%.
1: Oh, really? Okay. And so now we're mad at nannies?
0: Apparently nannies are now earning too much money. They're called the million-dollar nannies.
1: We got a nanny tax coming?
0: Yeah.
1: Oh, good.
0: New York Post spotlights the elite nannying lifestyle for high-net-worth families. These nannies earn six figures a year. They fly around on private jets. They go to places like Paris. I'm guessing when they say they get luxury gifts like Louis Vuitton bags and Cartier bracelets, they probably mean from the husband.
1: Sure, no. Really?
0: Yeah. What do you think the wife's giving him that?
1: Maybe her leftovers. This is last season's. Who wants that?
0: I think it's because the guy is depositing his money in the bank with the assistance of the nanny.
1: Is that right?
0: When his wife is away with
1: her. She opens the window at the teller services there?
0: I get the impression. Yeah, that's what I would guess. Uh-huh. Nannies often work 24/7 under NDAs, to be clear, for those of you that are not into legal jargon, that's a non-disclosure agreement.
1: You can't tell stories on the rich people because they're, you know, they're a little wacky.
0: Sure, you think your boss wants you to tell everyone how weird his penis looks? That's the last thing he wants you to tell the New York Post. Oh, Page Six is on the line. They'd like to know if Jeff Bezos has any weird beauty marks. Yeah, I know where all of them are. Ah, that's right, the NDA.
1: Yeah,
0: never mind.
1: Can't say.
0: Anyway, uniform nannies and mannies, they're calling them, Steve.
1: Nice.
0: Shushing with fingers to lips beside luxury strollers in a yacht-filled marina, visually representing the glamorous yet discreet world described in the article. You, too, could earn $175,000 a year for changing the diaper of some rich lady's baby. A baby that will no doubt grow up to hate her.
1: Yeah, of course. Imagine what it must be like to be on call 24/7 from some rich and titled biatch who just likes to order you around. They'd have to give me more than 175, I think.
0: You know what's weird, Steve, is there's some men that would pay money for that luxury.
1: That's true.
3: Yeah. You can really tell who is a morning person and who is not.
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0: The white supremacist Ku Klux Klan Grand Wizard of Chicago, who burned a cross in Grant Park, has turned out to be a leftist, anti-Trump Asian dude. It was just another hoax.
1: As we suspected all along.
0: Chicago's Grant Park, a focal point of tourism in the downtown area, you may be familiar.
1: Got a very large fountain that just sprays water way up in the air.
0: Right, it's right by the lake. It's where that fountain is, but it's also the Bean. Same place.
1: Yeah, it's all right there.
0: They have a music festival there every year called Lollapalooza. Maybe you've heard of it.
1: Never been.
0: Anyway, the guy that burned the cross in the middle of the park, crucifix up against a tree, which is stupid for a number of reasons besides what he's trying to suggest, is that there's racism around. What if you burn the park down, you jackass? I mean,
1: people don't think like that. What are going to be the consequences of my actions? No, they just want to do stuff.
0: Turns out the guy's name is Merlin Liu. He's a 21-year-old Asian University of Illinois Chicago student.
2: Is he a wizard?
0: No.
2: He's got a name like a wizard.
0: You know, he does, and he was trying to pretend to be the Grand Wizard of the KKK.
2: He might be a wizard, and we just didn't know it.
0: I'm with you on this, but also not at all, because I think it's just a coincidence, yes, Billion.
1: It's just weird.
0: He admitted to NBC Channel 5 in Chicago that he built and ignited the cross as a protest against Trump and MAGA Christian nationalists. He placed a red MAGA hat on it, which was not visible in any of the videos because it was on fire.
2: Oh, that. Yeah, that was a trick. Yeah.
0: I think he was, what do the kids call it? Retard maxing?
2: I bet he was. Wait, maxing?
0: That's what they call it, yeah.
2: So being retard's not enough?
0: No, retard maxing is when you just don't think, just do, you know? Uh-huh. Like Yoda.
2: Like intentionally.
0: It's a trend right now. But,
2: I got you. Okay.
0: I went to the University of Illinois, Chicago. I attended this kid. It's a lot like University of Houston. It's a big, giant, gargantuan state university right in the middle of a city that's so big you don't even notice it's there most of the time. And we had a professor at the same school where he attended named Bill Ayers. You're familiar with this guy, Bill Ayers?
2: I've heard of him.
0: He was Barack Obama's political mentor, and he's a convicted terrorist.
2: Good to know. Yeah.
0: And on the campus at University of Illinois Chicago, it's not a coincidence that a guy like that is a tenured professor there. There's a book club for the Marxist and the socialists and the communists and the this and that. And I'm pretty sure they're all retard maxing.
2: I bet they are.
0: It's that kind of a place. They built it to be riot proof.
2: Okay.
0: They built it so you can't smash, because back in the 60s and the...
2: That's all they did.
0: When they built the place, they were like, you know, considering where this is and who's going to be going to school here, there's a good chance a lot of these leftist students are going to be retard maxing.
2: When you first mentioned retard maxing, I thought you were making it up yourself, but apparently that is a thing that people are doing on purpose, intentionally. You know, just go be stupid. Turn your brain off. And it reminded me of a picture a buddy of mine sent me. He's one of these travelers, likes to leave the country and go to foreign places. I figure you can stay here and the foreigners all come to us. But he was in, Italy, somewhere in Italy. And he said, you should see the sign when your train is delayed. When they put the sign up for your train, if it's going to be late, the Italian word for that is ritardo.
0: That's right. Yeah, it's a real thing. Yeah.
2: Does that explain at all to these people that wonder?

0: second or third time just because it was so damned entertaining. And then some people listen on the app live. Some people listen on the app later in the afternoon. They want to see if they missed something. And it, sometimes they did. Listen to the whole show twice yesterday. Oh, they were checking to see if Mr. Kenneth made a mistake. We know he did, even though they say now that he didn't. I think it's better if we mess with his head, though. Yeah. I like that.
1: I don't know. It didn't matter that much to me, but I guess it mattered to him.
0: Yeah, it seemed important to him. That's why we wanted to, you know, make fun of him.
1: Right, yeah. You know, the thing about Mr. Kenneth is he usually is right, but I don't want him to know that.
0: No, hell no. And TJ here says he's gone down a rabbit hole. Like, you guys meeting these rabbit holes or what? He said, anyway, longtime listener, Woodville, Mississippi. Dad got me started listening to you guys back in the day.
1: Shout outs to Woodville.
0: Yeah, since the early 90s. Anyway, thought you guys, I know you guys' thoughts about the Epstein situation from jail.
1: Sure.
0: In other shows. So I was just going down this rabbit hole and I asked AI to analyze the statistic probability of the incident that Epstein in jail occurred, just the way the accepted narrative states.
1: Yeah.
0: And apparently that opened up an AI wormhole that he ain't climbed out of yet.
1: How about that?
0: Do you think it's possible for all of those things to happen? The cameras break, the guards fall asleep, Epstein gets a hold of some rat poison or whatever. No, he got a necktie for his birthday present and he gave it to him in jail. You think the possibility of all those things coincidentally happening at the same time, the same night, for this guy to end up dead is likely? AI does not think so.
1: Bro, you've heard my opinion on this before. I think the reason that Trump was slow on the trigger for releasing the Epstein files, the reason he dragged his feet, wasn't because he was involved in kiddie porn or sex with teenage girls, right? Because that wouldn't make any sense. His whole life, he's been interested in voluptuous blondes, women that were clearly women. It's not his type. I don't buy it. I think the reason why he was dragging his feet, the reason why they had to go in and redact so much, is because Trump killed Epstein.
0: Is that right?
1: Well, Trump was president at the time. Trump was trying to do deals.
0: But if that was in the files, wouldn't Biden and his people want to release that while they were in charge of stuff?
1: No, because the people that were affected by this were, regardless of who the president is, were still aligned with the UK. We're still aligned with all these big globalist banks, the vice president of Deutsche Bank and all these different corporations. Whether you're Trump or Biden doesn't matter. The globalist elites funding the Western half of the world are still the same people. So Biden didn't necessarily, and he didn't want to make Trump look cool. If Biden came out and said Trump killed Epstein, do you think that would have hurt him in an election?
0: Not against Biden.
1: No, but to Trump, that information was delicate because he was trying to work out a tariff deal with the UK. The royal family was involved in this sort of thing. The vice president of every major important bank on earth went to Epstein files and did Epstein Island and did something that would make your mother cry if she saw a vivid depiction of it.
0: Oh, I wouldn't want that.
1: Me neither.
0: Don't make my mama cry.
1: Anyway, that's just my opinion. I could be wrong, and I'm going to need one of our interns to start my car after the show this morning.
0: Yeah, I'd say do that for the next couple of weeks. Yeah.
2: 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Who doesn't get excited about Wednesdays?
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0: Wow, it's like a gay disco in here, huh?
1: It's similar, since you asked.
0: No, just very gay. Hi, everybody. Greetings.
2: It's not like Canada gay. Just like regular America gay.
0: Yeah, just regular. Like you wouldn't know if you were in line at the grocery store that he was gay unless he started reading People magazine
1: or moving his hips to music that only he can hear.
0: I guess
1: that happened to me yesterday.
0: Yeah, mm-hmm.
1: But I was feeling good. I didn't care. It was fun.
0: It's all right. What's up with you, bro? How you doing?
1: Oh, great, brah. How about yourself, man?
0: I'm good. Why are you doing that?
2: Why is he doing that?
0: Yeah, that's how people...
1: You broed me, bro.
0: You always say, like, you want to be part of us, and then
1: yeah,
0: we...
1: Yeah, but then that was a little...
0: And then we talk, and then I talk to you the way I would talk to anyone else, and you're like, dude, bro talk. Ugh.
2: See, now you're starting to learn, Kenny.
0: Yeah, exactly. I'm sick and tired of you and your...
1: Being sick and tired?
0: Your homo tendencies judging us for being normies and straight, you know?
1: Well, all that aside, has it occurred to anybody else that... This attack, or the planned attack on the White House this past weekend, isn't really getting much news coverage. It's not getting the traction that a story would, say, if Trump weren't president.
0: It's pretty wild. Yeah, I agree with
1: Five guys had a plan to basically blow up a bunch of stuff at the White House. Yeah. And people out, you know, watching the fight and doing the 250 and the birthday party and all. And that's just kind of like, no, the Iranian ceasefire, that's more important. The stock market, more important. Look, a bird lit on the window there. That's more important than somebody, I guess, because they just assume this is going to continue to happen as long as Trump is still president.
0: And I guess it shouldn't shock anyone to learn the people responsible were TikTokers.
1: Oh no, the scariest of all.
0: Fanatical TikTokers armed with assault rifles, that's how the Post described it, I wouldn't have used that term, plotted to attack the UFC Freedom 250 at the White House South Lawn Sunday night after revving each other up over Epstein and billionaires in Israel and their hatred of Trump in a social media chat room.
1: Oh good, exciting.
0: The multi-phase plot called for explosive drones to strike the South Lawn during the event, forcing attendees to flee the White House where a sniper team could pick them off.
1: Mm-hmm.
0: Now, remember, there were almost 4,500 people at that mixed martial arts event.
1: Right.
0: And many of them were active duty military, military veterans, war heroes. The plan was to kill them because they attended a sporting event?
1: Yeah, they're crazy. They're retarded.
0: Yeah.
1: And by the way, retarded is the politically correct word replacing idiot. A long time ago, before we knew what politically correct was.
0: So were these guys retard maxing?
1: I think they were.
0: The FBI foiled the zealots' plan by infiltrating Signal chat groups. That's the messaging app where they were planning a coordinated attack to kill Trump and other government officials. They'd have to be retarded to think that if they sent explosive remote-controlled consumer drones to explode on the South Lawn, that Trump would run out into the street. Is that what you think would have happened? Do you think they don't have a plan for the president if the White House gets attacked?
1: Yeah, he'll just go berserk, right?
0: You don't think there's like
1: running in a circle like a dog chasing its tail? I don't know what to do.
0: There's no bunker. What you think? What? Trump runs out there unprotected. Five suspects were arrested. And 10 others are wanted in connection with the plot. The suspects face up to life in prison for the murder charges and up to 5 years of conspiracy to commit an act of violence. I think what the Post meant here was attempted murder, because I don't think anyone actually died.
1: I don't think so.
0: The ultra-religious guerrillas espoused anti-government and anti-Israel views and had initially started plotting in a TikTok group called Vanguard of the Old. It sounds like something a bunch of Dungeons and Dragons enthusiasts would have come up with.
1: You might be correct on that. They could be both.
0: The quintet was charged in at least four states, California, Ohio, Missouri, and Nebraska, with conspiring to murder members of the government and others after the parent of one of the...
1: his mommy called.
0: Right.
1: Yeah. And I don't know if y'all have seen this bald-headed, freaky-looking jackass on the TV or not. I guess that was his mom that called. She had to know he was up to no good. You see a picture of that guy, and you're like, well, yeah, he's obviously needs to be taken off the street and moved into a jail somewhere to protect us all. God knows what he could do. He's got that look.
0: Tyson Proper. And do you know what I hate about that, Billy Ed? He spells Tyson...
2: Oh, no.
0: T-U-I-C-N.
1: No, C-E-N. No, no. Okay. Yeah, that's it. I don't know if jail's good enough for this guy.
0: Dude. Anyway, apparently he spent $3,000 of his high school graduation money on camping gear, food, ballistic plates, a new shotgun, a rifle, lots of ammo, as it's explained in the article.
1: Is that an assault rifle style? What do they call them?
0: That's what the article says.
1: Assault style pistol shotgun?
0: I'm guessing it means base model AR-15.
1: Probably.
0: And what, you thought you were going to take on the government with a consumer rifle? Well,
1: remember, the Democrats and the politicians and the judges and the attorney generals, they give Republicans those kind of powers. Why can't their own people? The Republicans, remember, tried to take over the country without a weapon at all. Just a couple of hundred people roaming aimlessly around the White House. If they thought that was a coup, imagine if somebody showed up with a real gun. Ooh, these people are trying to take over the world.
0: They don't like Trump because they don't like Israel, but ironically, Trump's been all over the news this week criticizing Israel.
1: It's too late. They don't like Trump because they don't like Trump now. That's all they were told. Yeah, don't like that guy. Okay.
0: These guys were
1: some guy on a stage or some guy in a movie or some guy with a TV show that was popular for 5 minutes. Didn't he tell us not to like Trump?
0: Yeah.
1: Well, then I guess we better not.
0: Did you see this new thing with De Niro? De Niro's got a new article out about Trump. Who do you think wrote that?
1: I don't know.
0: Well, it's not De Niro. Do you think De Niro wrote it?
1: Oh, not the article about Trump. I thought you meant who wrote the article about De Niro writing stories.
0: No, De Niro is the name on the byline.
1: Okay.
0: It says that De Niro has authored a new scathing review of Trump's presidency.
1: Okay, well, then De Niro wrote that, right?
0: No.
1: Oh.
0: He didn't write it.
1: Who wrote it?
0: Exactly. You think De Niro wrote something? The guy, he's been retard maxing since Raging Bull. I don't think he's the guy that authored it.
1: No, he has people write stuff for him.
0: Thank you.
1: And then he steals their words and takes all their credit for it. That's how that works.
0: Sometimes I worry about you, Mr. Kenneth. How is it he understands this and you don't?
1: Because y'all are both retard maxing at the same speed. I'm way ahead of you.
0: I've been retard maxing since before it was cool.
1: Since before you were born.
0: Retard maxing is all about making money, lifting weights, getting punani.
1: And what about getting your tan?
0: Sure. Tan maxing,
1: you need the gym, the laundry, and your tan.
0: I think that was a Jersey Shore thing.
1: Oh, you did catch that, huh?
0: I never watched Jersey Shore. Is it too late now? It's like Friends. Is it too late for me to go back and watch it?
1: It wouldn't be the same now. No. No bother.
0: What about the Osbournes? Should I watch that?
1: Oh, definitely. Yeah, just to hear Ozzy scream, Sharon, over and over again.
0: But it's kind of like the Titanic. You already know how it ends.
1: Kind of like.
0: Yeah.
1: Yeah, if you want to watch something old and you never saw it or hadn't seen it in a while, I'd recommend Mad Men. It is still just a quality television show.
0: And it was supposed to be set in the past, so it's fine.
1: Oh, yeah. It's already set in the 60s, so, it's going to be old no matter what.
0: All right. Something you probably didn't watch yesterday. J.D. Vance was on The View.
1: I had no idea.
0: And Whoopi Goldberg tried to race bait him by asking him this question about removing black heroes from museums. Mm. But then when he asks what black heroes she's talking about.
3: Yes, I do.
4: Because you were talking about people. What did black people do to this administration that has allowed it to really stigmatize folks of color? And you know how hard it is.
1: What'd she call them?
4: You have folks of color in your family.
1: She said it again.
0: Oh, FOCs. Yeah, those are FOCs, Billy. Yeah.
1: Folks.
0: Well, she's trying. They want to say everyone but white people, but they can't say that.
1: Right. That's what they mean by people of color, folks.
0: They're like, if we had a name for everyone who's not white, then we become the majority.
1: Exactly.
0: Anyway, FOCs.
1: Sure.
4: So when you see, things, the Emmett Till stuff coming down or them doing all kinds of removal of information of black heroes, how does that sit with you?
5: What is she talking about? Well, what exactly are you talking about, Whoopi? Because I want to know what she's talking about.
4: So in a lot of the
6: museums,
4: there's so many. Where they're taking down the actual history that happened in this country, slavery.
1: Yeah. Boy, you should learn more about slavery in this country than you can about it. Slavery in any other part of the world, and they did have some.
0: She can't name anything.
1: No.
0: Have you ever?
1: In general, it's an attitude. She just doesn't like an attitude.
0: Have you ever been to the Smithsonian African American Museum? First of all, and this is unfortunate, but this is an objective fact. It is easily at the National Mall, the ugliest building, and it's not even close.
1: Is that right?
0: It's very unfortunate. I'm not saying that to make fun of black people.
1: I'm just looking at it with your white eyes, though. I don't know.
0: Have you ever seen a photo of all the pictures of the National Mall? And I don't think that's fair to black people. They made it look like a prison. When you see that building, you're like, what is this? It looks like some kind of dystopian nightmare out of a Star Wars film that never got released.
1: What if the architect or the designer of that building was black? Now,
0: I'm sure
1: criticizing the black person that made this. So, right, you're already displaying J.D. Vance Trump-style racism.
0: The whole building, it starts off the first floor. It's just all about racism. This is a very principal part of our existence is racism. And then finally, the last part of it is about music and entertainment. And you're like, there's got to be more to black people than slavery and jazz.
1: You'd like to think.
0: How about this? How about something for Muhammad Ali?
1: Yeah, how about something like that? Huh? And Mr. T, too. Don't forget Mr. T.
0: How about a whole section for them? Focus more on that instead of racism. Whoopi Goldberg.
1: Yeah, I pity that thing.
3: Weird.
7: Let's get weird.
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0: Philia, they got a toilet now that'll come to you.
1: It'll do what?
0: You know how they have a robot that'll vacuum your house for you?
1: So you just deposit it on the floor and the vacuum vacuums it up and puts it in the toilet?
0: I got a video of it on the screen here.
2: It's an actual toilet.
0: First of all, let's start off with this. I'd feel a lot better about this if it was a Japanese company. It's not.
1: Oh, who did it?
0: China.
1: Oh, no.
0: The same company that made those exploding hoverboards and vape pens.
1: China wants our poop.
0: Yeah.
1: I bet they got a plan for it. It's got our DNA in it, and they're going to replicate all of the Americans.
0: See, I don't know if you're kidding, but that's what I think.
1: That's absolutely what's going to happen. No question about it.
0: So there's a Chinese woman in the video, and they say it's for the elderly or whatever. The toilet comes to you if you're in bed. It's like a remote. It's got water. It's got all that, and it's got a bidet.
2: It sure does. Look at that. It's a squirter.
0: I've got a little audio here to play for you.
2: And what does it do with it after you deposit?
0: Great question. Here's the details from the company's presentation.
3: This is the Xiaoban Intelligent Toilet Robot, designed primarily as a mobile, autonomous toilet for elderly people or those with mobility challenges. As instead of the person going to the toilet comes to the person. As soon as you are finished, the robot initiates a built-in bidet system for automated washing, followed by a warm air drying cycle. From there, a heavy-duty odor control mechanism instantly engages, sealing the internal chamber airtight to trap and neutralize any smells. The robot drives itself back to the docking station. It then extends a disposal arm, completely flushing both the solid and liquid waste away. Immediately after, it runs an intensive self-cleaning and sanitizing cycle on the bowl, leaving it pristine for the next trip.
2: Well,
0: when they're a thing with
1: they finished, I want to make sure they're finished. Don't get up too soon.
0: It doesn't really. Does it explain? Was that clear enough about what happens to the, what was contained in it?
1: As best as they could do in a commercial and a sales atmosphere. I don't think they want to get too graphic with it, but let's just say we remove it from your site and from your area.
0: What would you pay for this?
1: You ask me what I would pay or what they're asking?
0: What do you think it's worth?
1: I bet they're probably charging like $4,000.
0: $13,000. $13,000.
2: I was a little off. Yeah.
0: I don't know how much that is in won.
1: That's too many wons.
0: It's too many wons, right? I don't know, dude, if I want a floating turd. Remote controlled turd bowl driving around my home. I don't know how old your grandma is, but how often is she going to the bathroom? You can't just walk her to the toilet.
1: Pick her up and just pop her down there.
0: Yeah.
1: What I'm seeing, though, when I see the toilet in the video rolling through the rooms of the house coming to you, I'm just guessing if you're sitting there with grandpa and y'all are watching TV and all of a sudden he pushes the remote button and the toilet starts, whirring its way over to grandpa's chair where he's a sitting. Don't you imagine everybody in the room suddenly just hops up and leaves?
0: Bro.
1: Just, I'm out of here. We got to go outside and do something.
0: It is a little odd, right?
1: If he's just going to go right there in the living room.
0: Also, for $13,000, can't you just get grandma a bathroom close to her bed?
4: I think you could hire a man to pick her up and carry her around the house for $13,000.
0: There's no doubt.
4: Yeah, I'd do it.
0: I like those.
4: For a while.
0: I do like those smart toilets, though, with the auto lid and the UV sterilization. I think that's cool. I just don't want it remote controlling in my home.
1: What if it's like a combination of toilet wheelchair and you get on the toilet when it comes to you, but then it wheels you into a private area for your, but then you'd have to get up and
0: You're right, because then you don't have bowls of remote controlled feces driving around your home controlled by the Chinese. Are you out of your mind?
1: It still doesn't work for me.
0: But I get the electric toilet appeal. I understand it. In fact, I don't understand your lifestyle at all until I stayed at that hotel room at the Silver Slipper.
1: That's right. Once you had all of that squirted onto your backside, you became a new man.
0: They say sexuality is a spectrum. For me, women all the way. Not even like not trans, not drag, none of that. But there is one thing that makes me kind of gay. It's the bidet.
2: You want that attention down there, huh?
0: In the penthouse of the Silver Slipper Casino.
2: I'd prefer less attention in that area, if you know what I mean. I'm old school like that, though.
0: Yeah, but it's just, it cleans it for you. It's very clean.
2: Yeah,
0: you
2: don't know how to clean everything just fine.
0: All right, how's that any different than going in a...
2: According to your wife.
0: Well, no, that's what I'm saying. Exactly, Mr. Kenneth. How's the bidet any different than, like, just you washing your ass in the shower? Isn't it kind of the same thing?
2: Because that's me.
0: So it's the bidet's
2: you're the one pushing the button on the bidet.
0: It's not like a guy named Julio comes in with a scrub brush and he's like, spread those cheeks, Billy Ed, and we'll get in there. Mm.
2: So is that what you pretend has happening when you hit the button?
0: I'm saying it's not that. That's
2: it
0: not what
2: it does sound kind of like what you're saying, though, without trying to say it.
0: No, if I was going to pretend it was anything, it'd be one of those, what are they called? The Harajuku girls or whatever, you know?
2: The Harry who?
0: Well, the Japanese, the geishas, you know? If you had to pretend.
2: Oh.
0: If you're going to pretend someone's washing your ass, you don't pretend it's a guy. That's weird.
4: I was thinking you'd pretend it was Sidney Sweeney.
0: I wouldn't be against it, you know?
4: You wouldn't slap her around and tell her get off of that, would you?
0: No, I think she'd be very enthusiastic about it, too. The problem is a woman like that would probably charge a lot of money for something like that, you know?
4: $13,000 ain't a lot of money?
0: Not to Sidney Sweeney.
4: Oh, well, then let her buy your toilet.
0: What do you think the IPO is going to be on that lingerie company that her and Jeff Bezos just launched? Man, I'd like to get a piece of that.
2: Oh, I don't want to see Jeff Bezos in lingerie, though.
0: No, it's her
2: That's
0: wearing...
2: That's going to ruin everything.
0: It's her wearing the lingerie. That's why I'm saying I'd like to get a slice, you know?
2: Is that right?
0: Of the IPO, I mean.
2: Yeah.
5: I'd sure. so love to get beaten up by you and be your toilet.
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24: Hip squat still holding it down. The pimp squat still holding it down. Is it just you and one other guy now?
1: You're saying who's saying what? What'd he say? Who was that?
0: I didn't hear anything.
1: Thought I heard something.
0: It's summertime, Billy, and it's getting hot out.
2: I'm not going to say anything.
0: What?
2: It's just the 17th is all.
0: Well, it's almost, guys. It's a couple days away.
1: Here he goes again. It's not summertime until the whatever day.
0: Yeah, why are you like that?
1: Because somebody has to be. Somebody has to know.
0: You're going to tell Janis Joplin she's wrong?
1: Say summertime. You're the reason that she's wrong. You made her sing today instead of waiting until summer.
0: All right, Billy Ed, you actually go outside and work with your hands with God's dirt.
1: Imagine that.
0: Does summertime start Memorial Day or is it, what, June 21st? What are you?
1: It starts usually right after St. Patrick's Day for me. That's when it starts getting a little too hot outside.
0: See, I don't agree with that either. I always feel like the unofficial, but really...
1: It's just too damn hot.
0: To people in the South, for sure, it's Memorial Day. That's when you could go in the pool without turning the heater on.
1: You want to disagree with AI, or do you want to just be wrong, or what? What's your story there?
0: Well, you're asking two questions. First of all, I definitely want to disagree with AI. I don't care what the I don't care what the question is. I'd love to tell you.
2: A young whippersnapper like you just be all about the AI. It's AI always right.
0: I do use quite a bit of AI. I'm not one of those people that's against it. It's like when the automobile got invented. I wasn't trying to come up with tax subsidies for the wagon wheel. No, I think the world's going to move forward. We need to go with it. We need to embrace it.
2: You got
0: to
2: stay ahead of the tech game there, Kenny.
0: For sure.
2: Yeah, that's what I like to do.
0: Hey, but before we get off on a tangent about that, yesterday there were some big elections, Alabama, Georgia, Oklahoma, California, and the District of Columbia. Would you like the Cliff Notes?
2: California again?
0: Yeah.
2: They're just always voting, aren't they?
0: Well, it was a special election.
2: It's the fact that they're still counting the votes from the last election.
0: Close.
2: Part of the problem.
0: No, you're close. It's Eric Swalwell. Remember the disgraced outgoing congressman?
2: I don't like him.
0: He touched girls. Well, I'll tell you real quick. He's getting replaced by somebody named Aisha Wahab.
2: Oh, that's going to be great.
0: But it'll be 2 weeks before we know in that race, so whatever.
2: At least.
0: But in Alabama, a normal place where they actually count the votes, they tell you in the morning, primary runoffs, U.S. Senate, U.S. House District 5, Attorney General, Lieutenant Governor, notable winners, Barry Moore advanced in the GOP U.S. Senate runoff, Andrew Snead in the U.S. House District 5.
2: Sweet.
0: Yeah.
2: Yeah.
0: Meantime, in Georgia, what about Senator John Ossoff? Who's going up against him? The big winner in Georgia, Mike Collins, U.S. Senate nominee, 55.5% of the vote.
2: Backed by Trump?
0: Of course.
2: Yeah.
0: Yeah.
2: He's got a good track record right now.
0: He'll be going up against John Ossoff. Rick Jackson is your GOP governor nominee with 52% of the vote.
2: Ricky Jackson?
0: Yeah, we'll face Keisha cool. Lance Bottoms. You know about her.
1: Yeah, that's a real person.
0: From Atlanta, yeah.
1: And then Lance her bottom.
0: Yeah, and then Amanda Hollowell advanced in one U.S. House runoff. So that's the latest from there. Oklahoma, in case you care. Statewide primaries, governor, senate, attorney general, lieutenant governor. No outright majority in the crowded GOP governor primary. Gentner Drummond got 26% of the vote. Mike Mazzi got 26% of the vote. They're heading to an August 25th runoff.
2: Well, that'll be fun.
0: Kevin Hearn won the GOP U.S. Senate nomination with 70% of the vote.
2: Ooh, that's impressive.
0: John Eccles won the GOP attorney general nomination. And as for the District of Columbia, you don't care, do you?
2: No, not a bit. I will say this. Oklahoma has always impressed me by how quick they can turn out a vote count.
0: Sure, they actually...
2: They get up there, they get busy, they work hard, they stay late, they do what they have to do. Remember back during that big stolen election 2020? Oklahoma was reporting way ahead of the East Coast.
0: Yeah.
2: Oklahoma's like central time zone. They're like, oh, we're done over here. We counted everything.
0: Indiana's like...
2: That? There's only like... barely a million people there in the whole state or something?
0: Why don't you shut your mouth?
2: Could it be? I'm just asking, is it possible that there's just less people?
0: He was making a good point.
2: I was, wasn't I?
0: No, because even in small communities in California where the population isn't much different than Oklahoma, it still takes them 2 weeks. It doesn't matter what the population is. They got more bigger population, people to count the votes.
2: If you're going to congratulate a state for counting quickly, then I think you got to give it up to Arizona. In that same election, Arizona was declaring Biden a winner before polls closed on the East Coast.
0: See, Maricopa County, Fulton County in Georgia, and Harris County in Houston, never trust what's going on there. There's always something weird happening. Just before, the polls haven't even opened yet, and there's something weird going on. What's this? What's this guy showing up with a pizza at 4 in the morning? The pizzeria's not even open.
2: There's a difference in Oklahoma finishing the vote count at a decent hour, and Arizona just going with the prediction of a vote winner in Biden before anybody's even showed up.
0: I'm down with Oklahoma. That's why I was wondering why you always trash them, Billy. Calling it North Dallas.
2: What the hell are you talking about, son?
0: It's crapping on
2: in a world of hurt.
0: And then the other place that is underrated, deserves more credit than we give them, Indiana. Indiana, there's a reason the Bears want to move to Indiana. It's not close to anything. Indiana, what's that close to? The south side of Chicago, where people are too poor and dangerous to go to a football game. Why would you move the team down there? Taxes.
2: Yeah, it's closer to Texas.
0: No, taxes, but yeah, that too.
2: See what I did there?
0: I see what you did.
2: He's trying too hard to be that guy.
0: Hey, breaking news, yesterday late in the day, Fort Bend County, Texas, that's your Sugar Land area.
2: It sure is.
0: KP George, the disgraced race-baiting, grifting, disgraced county judge, has been sentenced to 5 years probation and 180 days jail. He got off easy.
2: Well, he sure did.
0: This is a guy who was not only, what, money laundering and financial crimes, but also was accused of creating fake social media accounts on the internet and then harassing himself for being an Indian and pretending like it was Republicans.
2: Those mean old Republicans.
0: Republicans, meanwhile, elected an Indian guy to be chairman of the state party. They don't care that you're Indian. They just don't like you because you're an idiot.
2: They just don't like you, specifically. Yeah, and a criminal. So have they set the standard for punishment now for anybody found guilty of those same crimes? If you or I did the fake accounts and did the fraud and did all the other stuff that he's done, would we also get just some probation?
0: 180 days of jail is still...
2: Has he already served it?
0: It's not nothing, but I don't know.
2: It could be just like time served,
0: right? Yeah.
2: I don't know either,
0: but that's a pretty light sentence, 180 days
2: that's
0: of jail.
2: That's what I'm saying. If that's the punishment, everybody should get the same punishment, right? In this fair and equal world we live in?
0: I can't tell you how I know this, but apparently the chicken at the Fort Bend County Jail is really good.
2: What kind of chicken?
0: That's what I was wondering too. It's very good chicken.
2: Is it like fried chicken, or do you think they do some sort of a skewer? I don't know. Is it? It is Fort Bend County. Maybe it's that butter chicken.
0: Good question.
2: It's probably butter chicken.
0: It has been claimed by people.
1: Butter chicken.
0: I think it's an Indian thing.
2: Yes, it is.
0: Yeah. I don't know. But I've heard that people, when they go to jail and they like tell their family, how's it going there in Fort Bend?
1: Really? Eating that chicken, huh?
0: They always go, oh, it sucks here, but the chicken's good. The chicken's good.
1: You don't think maybe they got a pet chicken that they let the, you know, the guys play with and raise it and take care of it while they in jail? Give them something to do?
0: What if they worship that chicken?
1: That might be the situation right there.
0: Is that what it's like, a sacred cow or a sacred chicken?
2: You know? I don't think it's sacred.
0: I would eat it.
3: Oh, goody. Tonight we're having sacred cows. And as you know, sacred cows make the tastiest burgers.
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0: Wait, did you guys hear that?
1: I don't hear nothing.
0: You don't hear it? Listen close. I'm hearing something.
2: Kicked off a plane. Kicked off a plane.
3: No.
2: Here's somebody got kicked off a plane.
3: Hey, if you get kicked off a plane these days, be happy about it.
0: Not this time. This one isn't good. And this report's brought to you by...
3: Well, of course, it's brought to you by MyPillow. The good folks at MyPillow.com have put together a very large and very impressive collection of items that they think you would enjoy having around the house.
0: Yeah, that's true. Is there a promo code?
3: Well, turns out we insisted that our promo code be the best promo code. It's the biggest discount you can get using a promo code. So stick with WJ. That'll get you there.
0: I love that. I want to save the most money.
3: Mm, yes, you do.
0: That's great. WJ is the promo code. All right, kids. You ever think how cool it'd be to fly down to Mexico and fly back on a private jet?
1: That's the way to live right there, man.
0: Maybe not.
3: No, if you get kicked off a plane, be happy about it, like I said.
0: A NetJets Cessna Citation Latitude private jet carrying six people crashed on Loop 20 Highway in Laredo, Texas, shortly after 10 p.m. last night.
3: It was not headed for Laredo specifically. It just happened to be in the vicinity while they were flying back from
0: Los Cabos, Mexico.
3: Cabo, baby. I bet it just says Cabo. They're heading back to Austin, so probably some of these rich political lobbyist types or something like that, I'm guessing. Anyway, it didn't make it to Austin.
0: Something was wrong with the plane. It got diverted to Laredo. That ain't good. Apparently, there were not only mechanical issues, but low fuel. And you got to wonder, when you guys took off, did you not know how much fuel you'd need? You wonder.
1: It's still pretty good ways from Laredo to Austin.
0: You'd think maybe it was leaking fuel or something.
1: I don't think you're going to just coast on in like that.
0: Well, they came down rough on the highway near the Clark Boulevard exit, close to the Laredo International Airport.
3: Rough enough. Didn't they say it hit a car?
0: Struck a vehicle.
3: No, that's not good.
0: Flipped. Broke apart. Caught fire after spilling fuel. One person's dead. The other five were rescued and hospitalized.
1: The fact that five people survived that,
0: it's kind of amazing.
1: That's pretty, you know, five out of six. I know everybody's going to be sad about the one, but let's just be very excited about the five.
0: You better be getting your ass to church tomorrow, buddy.
1: Ain't that the truth?
0: The other five were rescued. They're in stable condition. No injuries reported on the ground. Dramatic video shows police officers and bystanders smashing the cockpit windows to pull the survivors from the burning wreckage.
3: While it's on fire, people put their phones down long enough to stop videoing to actually help and give assistance to those in danger.
0: Well, you'd think no, but actually people kept standing there videoing while five officers did most of the work.
3: And
0: those cops were treated for smoke inhalation. A lot of questions about this. Now the FAA and the NTSB are investigating. If you're in the area of Laredo, I know we're not directly on the radio there, but we get close enough. Apparently, sections of Loop 20 remain closed during the probe.
1: Oh, the probe. Yeah, that's going to happen.
0: I was curious about that plane, the NetJets Cessna Citation Latitude. Apparently, it's a very popular midsize. They call it a super midsize entry-level private business jet.
3: Entry-level, which means cheap?
0: Super midsize.
3: For a private jet. Cheap for private jets, still going to cost you more money than you have.
0: NetJet is the world's largest fractional private jet company. Fractional.
1: So that wasn't their jet. It's like timeshare. You don't own the jet. You just rent it from a bunch of other people.
0: I was wondering what the big deal is, so I looked up the reviews here. It says, best-selling mid-sized business jet, known for balancing comfort, performance, efficiency, and value.
3: Ooh.
0: Emphasis on value, I'm thinking.
1: Okay, then.
0: You can go 2,700 nautical miles. That's
3: well, then how'd they run out of gas? It's not that far.
0: Must have been the mechanical issue. It must have been leaking fuel.
3: It must have had a hole in the tank.
0: I'm just guessing. I have no idea.
3: Maybe somebody was shooting at it when it flew over, you know, cartel country or something on the way.
0: See, I don't know if you're kidding, but that's what I think could have happened.
3: People shoot guns in the air all the time. They don't know where the bullets go.
0: It's like that thing Billy Ed said earlier. What did he say earlier?
1: What did I say?
0: The robotic toilet could be collecting your fecal matter for China.
1: Oh, you know it is.
0: And everybody rolled their eyes at you, and I thought, don't roll your... That's not the craziest thing I ever heard.
1: Oh, wait. When the guy says it on the nightly news at 5:30 on CBS, then you'll take it serious, but not from me.
0: The plane features a spacious, quiet interior with large...

0: representative for Austin talking about his meat-free campaign. And
1: oh, sure. He fit right in. He'll be whatever you want him to be.
0: Trans kids and all that. Anyway, we were just reading about Tallarico's longtime pastor. He's this guy named Jim Rigby of St. Andrew's Presbyterian in Austin.
1: Does he go by Father Jim? Brother Rigby? What do we call him?
0: I don't know. All I know is this. He's making headlines for all the wrong reasons. The morning after that horrific assassination attempt on Trump at the White House Correspondents' Dinner, Rigby went and stood before his congregation on camera, smugly declared, "A lot of people have mixed feelings about the attack," and then everyone...
1: mixed feelings. Some think it was horrible that they tried to kill the president. Some think it's a shame he didn't succeed.
0: Right. And then and then everyone at the church started laughing. Dude, what the hell kind of church do you go to?
1: Sounds like Austin.
0: And then he pivoted to say, "Violence is never the answer, only because it wouldn't solve the underlying problems." Guys, that wasn't a moral condemnation of evil. It was a wink and nod to leftist extremism.
1: Exactly.
0: Pretty good indicator of what kind of worshiping Tallarico does, if that's what happens at his church.
1: Pretty sure. Of course, Obama had quite the pastor at quite the church as well, and apparently, he just never listened to a word he said when he went to church because he said, you never heard him say any of that stuff.
0: Boy, I haven't thought about Jeremiah Wright in years.
1: So maybe Tallarico doesn't pay attention in church either. Probably doesn't even go there. It's just one of those things. Like he says, "I'm a vegetarian," but he also eats beef, chicken, and fish. But still, vegetarian at heart. That's what's important, right?
0: But what did Jeremiah Wright say? He used to say, "GD America."
1: Oh, he hates America, hated it, preached about how awful it was, and Barack Obama supposedly was lapping it up for years, but either wasn't there or wasn't listening, according to, even though he's got them ears, you think he could have heard it from home.
0: Say what you will about the Catholics, but when I'm at a Catholic mass, there's almost nothing political about it. It's you'd have thought we were in the 1600s.
1: I think that's the whole point, isn't it?
0: Right.
1: The Catholic Church is keeping it real, keeping it old school, baby.
0: And there's plenty of Democrats in the room. There's plenty of Republicans. None of us are talking about politics. I don't understand these places. Where do these guys go to church?
1: And oh, yeah. Why do they go there?
0: Oh, that's right. They go to hell. They don't go to church.
1: That's the ticket.
2: Hip squad's still holding it down. Is it just you and one other guy now?
3: Yeah, it's just me and one other guy now. Young POP, you know what I'm saying? He's locked up at the moment, but once he get out, he gonna hold me down. He been holding it down from day one.
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0: Prison slang term of the day.
1: Oh, this is some of my favorite time of the year when we get the new prison slang in.
0: Puffer fish.
1: I don't even... Should we ask?
0: A puffer fish is...
2: What's a puffer fish?
0: It's not like a gay thing or anything.
1: Oh, no, that's a shame.
0: It's a guy who pretends to be like he's a badass. He kind of makes it. He makes videos of himself in jail looking tough. But really, he's not good at fighting.
2: He's just fronting. Yeah, that's all. He's just fronting.
0: It's called a puffer fish. Here's another one I just learned. GBG. Gay boy gang. In prison, if you're gay, you'll eventually leave your gang and join this other gang of all gay guys. They even put them in the same cell block. Lord only knows what it must smell like in there.
2: Oh, you don't even want to know.
0: And even though they're gay...
1: It's probably smells like potpourri or scented candles or something lovely.
0: More like poopery.
1: Not really. I think all the prisoners in jail poop.
0: And apparently they can really fight. That's the thing. Even though they're gay, they could fight. I've heard that before because gay guys get bullied growing up, so they got to learn how to fight.
1: That's very true.
0: You don't want to fight a gay guy.
1: But we're also usually pacifists, so we don't put on a display of peacockery.
0: It's like fighting a woman. If you win, everybody's like, you beat up a gay guy. Yeah, it's not impressive.
2: Yeah. And if you lose, oh, Lord.
0: It's like, oh, God, you lost to a gay guy? Ugh.
1: If I could back up on something for just a moment, away from prison. Thank you. Because it is kind of what I do. The reason I said if you get kicked off a plane these days, count your lucky stars, be happy about it. Do you realize we've had 3 plane crashes in the news and it's Wednesday?
0: Yeah, it's a lot, yeah.
1: The 2 other crashes earlier this week, one was the weekend, obviously. There were 20 people killed in those other 2 plane crashes. One was the 11... parachute people?
0: Sure.
1: What do they call them? Are they? I don't think they're paratroopers. But are they troopers if they're not in the military?
0: I don't know, bro. I have no idea. But I know what you're talking about.
1: They were parachute enthusiasts. Anyway, that plane crashed before it could get high enough up for them to jump out and save themselves. And that killed 12. And then the other plane crash was that military the B-52s, just like the band. That's what they called it.
0: I actually like that band.
1: And 8 more people died there. That's 20 people in 2 plane crashes. And then they got that Laredo situation. Could have been 6, but it was only 1 dead that we know of. So that's good in a way.
0: The thing about the B-52s, even though it's kind of soft, it's fun. You know, everybody had matching towels.
1: They did.
0: Somebody went, to the beach, and then it was a rock lobster.
1: Lobster, baby.
0: That's just a fun voice to do, you know?
2: Yeah. Yeah, briefly.
0: Sure. Yeah. And there's not a lot of songs about Iraq.
1: So now I'm in the office drinking coffee, and I spit it out at that poop robot coming down the airplane aisle. Just please stop. I don't have any more extra shirts at the office.
0: Tough one. It's an
1: email that just came in. Sorry, anonymous. Whoever that was, because you email us through the app. You are anonymous.
0: Yeah, we're not going to track you down. You. No, we don't do that.
1: Unless you actually write your name and information down. You know, some people do.
0: Not us. We wouldn't look into it.
1: No, we're lazy.
0: We don't really care that much. We're just happy to have you listening.
2: Also, we figure it's probably illegal, even though people do it to us all the time. Selling your information.
0: We have all these emails from people that have emailed us over the years, and then people that bought stuff on our website. And I asked our tech guy once, I was like, can we just compile all that and email them and tell them about the show? And he's like, you can, but technically it's illegal. And then I said, don't people do it all the time? He goes, constantly. Everyone does it.
1: All the time.
0: And then I said, well, if it's technically illegal, we're not going to. Plus, it's work.
1: Yeah. You know? But why don't they stop the people that are doing the illegal stuff?
0: Because it's like jaywalking. Everyone's doing it.
1: And it's annoying.
0: There's bigger problems.
1: It's annoying.
0: Bigger fish to fry, as Billy Ed would say.
2: I would say that.
0: Yeah.
2: Especially if we was frying fish.
0: I do like fish.
2: Oh, catfish. Like fried catfish with some. You go tartar sauce or cocktail sauce. And I'll tell you this, even at my advanced age, I'm getting up there, I still can't just say one or the other. If I got tartar, I really want some cocktail sauce. If I got the cocktail sauce, kind of need the tartar.
0: See, me too. Last night I went out with the girlfriend. We got fish tacos. And I got to tell you, when they explained to me what the taco was, I was a little skeptical.
1: You've never had a fish taco?
0: Oh, I've had a lot of fish tacos. But this fish taco was tempura fish.
1: Are we talking about the same thing?
0: With a, yes, this, okay, this isn't a euphemism, no.
1: Thank you.
0: It was a tempura fish taco with a mango pico de gallo and a peach glaze.
2: Sounds divine.
0: Well, when they described it to me, that was not my reaction. I thought, can't I just get a regular taco?
2: Yeah, well, I get a gay it up and
0: but,
2: everything.
0: I hear you, Billy, and I agree. But then they brought the taco out, and I was like, son of a bitch, if this isn't the best fish taco.
1: Wasn't it divine?
0: It was the best fish taco I ever had in my life. I had to go walk around and think about it afterwards. I was like, you're telling me the Japanese teamed up with some gay guy to make a fish taco, and it's the best fish taco I ever had.
2: Yeah, Mexican to Mexican.
0: It was outstanding.
2: Damn it. It was, the Japanese will do that to you, though.
0: I was thinking about that taco later on when I was laying in bed staring at the ceiling.
1: Okay, are we still talking about the same thing?
0: Definitely, yeah.
1: Okay,
0: no,
1: just,
0: this isn't.
1: Just checking.
0: No, this isn't a sex thing or whatever.
1: Thank you. Thank
0: it was
1: you
0: just
1: so
0: a good taco, is my point. You ever a taco so good, you think about it a few days later and you're mad because you don't have it anymore?
2: You know what really sucks when you get a crispy taco?
0: Yeah.
2: Or a crispy taco plate.
0: I love a crispy taco.
2: Yeah, but then.
0: Beef, right?
2: Like, Praline, she'll order one. It's got two crispy tacos on it. And then she didn't eat them all.
0: Why?
2: So she wanted to bring it home. It ain't a crispy taco the next morning or even at 11 o'clock that night.
0: No, it's a soggy taco.
2: It's a sad thing. Eat a crispy taco at the restaurant. Don't bring them home. That's my advice for you today.
0: You know what her problem is? It's those weight loss shots.
2: I bet that's what it is.
0: Because you're getting full faster. I was thinking about that the other day. The weight loss shots are great. I know it's controversial. I think it's good that there's people losing weight. People that had high blood pressure, cholesterol, they finally found an easier way to take care of it.
1: Mm-hmm.
0: But there is this one weird consequence of the GLP-1s. Is that what they call it? There are men out there that haven't seen their penis in years. And now they can see it for the first time. And it probably looks weird, you know? They're like, what is this thing? It's like finding an old sock under the bed. And you're like, this thing's got away.
2: Don't describe it as an old sock.
0: Well, it's probably what it looks like.
2: Probably.
0: After the damage they did to that thing.
1: Well, especially with the blood flow and the arterial slowdowns in that area, it happens. You know,
0: I don't know what you're talking about, but yes.
1: Yeah, you wouldn't know.
0: Exactly.
1: No, one day it'll get there.
0: There should probably be like a self-help group for dudes that haven't seen their junk in years, and then they got on the weight loss shot, and now they could see it again, and they're aghast to think, oh, I always in my mind imagined it was more beautiful than this. It really is a weird, ugly thing down there. Nothing good going on there. Ugh.
1: Well, mine is beautiful, but everybody else's is a little weird.
0: Wouldn't that be a weird thing, too, if you couldn't see it for years and that's how you discovered you had VD?
2: Remember that time that guy went to the doctor? The doctor told him you'll have to lose some weight. And he was asking him, he came back like 6 months later.
0: Sure.
2: And he does the doctor. He's like, man, I tell you what, I hadn't had any success at losing any weight. I have not seen my penis in years.
0: Right.
2: And the doctor asked him, he said, did you diet? And he's like, no, what color is it? Did you diet?
0: That's pretty funny.
1: Yeah, it was funny 40 years ago.
0: No, it's,
2: you've seen my act.
0: It's funny now.
2: Okay. Can't tell the same joke twice around here.
0: Oh, I'm sorry. Is it a joke 40 years ago? It's like, oh, sorry, you hadn't enjoyed that one. Imagine if you only ate Twinkies once every 40 years. You know what I mean?
2: Kenny, you wouldn't reuse a joke twice, would you?
0: No, I wouldn't. But
2: no.
0: But I wouldn't give Billy Ed a hard time for it.
3: When

0: Who's that?
1: A Nantucket fisherman caught a great white shark.
0: Oh, okay. That's not what I thought it was.
1: There once was a man from Nantucket who saw a shark on his line and said,
0: I caught that.
1: You get it.
0: Yeah. That's what he did.
1: Right. That's what he did. Or did he?
0: I bet he did.
1: You were wondering what that song was, Billy?
0: I was wondering who it was.
1: I think that's The Who or Eddie Cochran. I don't know which. I didn't label it well.
0: Oh, no.
1: No, that's Eddie Cochran. Yeah.
0: I don't mean
1: Summer,
0: me.
1: Summertime Blues.
0: Just wondering who it was.
1: Yeah. Well, anyway, there's an answer to your question.
2: All right, then.
1: All right, Mr. O, we've been here long enough.
0: Fine. Somebody recognize I'm sitting back here in the back of the room, minding my own business.
1: No, we want to hear what you got to say.
3: Mainly for the sports sponsor, we need to get that cleared. And that, you know, the sponsor, you know, they want to be a part of the program, and I don't blame them. Who wouldn't?
1: Who wouldn't? Who is sponsoring the sports report?
0: Well, naturally, that would be Haywood Harvest.
1: Man, I love Haywood Harvest. It's legal in all 50 states thanks to Donald Trump signing that Farm Act.
0: Yeah, now they got something for you. Help you, you know, help you sleep good at night. Help you maintain during the day. Help you cope, you know, you copacetic, am I right?
1: Oh, yeah, copacetic all day long, bro.
3: All you need to know is the website, haywoodharvest.com, and that special promo code that will save you money, W&J.
1: Now you're talking, my man.
3: And you actually spell out and. I didn't just say W&J for the reason.
1: Boy, they have some great products at haywoodharvest.com.
3: Yeah, they do.
1: I'm not even mad at them. I think it's amazing what they've done at Haywood Harvest.
0: Give me some moat.
1: Heck yeah.
0: A lot of moat. All right, first of all, everybody heard Messi had a hat trick, right? Messi got a hat trick. Argentina beat somebody 3-0, and he scored all three of the goals.
1: Algeria. I just remember because it was two A's.
3: Yeah.
0: Algeria.
1: Yeah.
0: And he broke some other dude's record because he's the oldest guy to ever get a hat trick in a World Cup now. And
1: boy,
0: before that,
1: so
0: the old guy was old. Yeah, he's like 39, almost 39 years old.
3: Hmm. Pretty old for running that. How far do the average soccer players run, you think, in a match? I mean, up and down. The field is huge.
1: I don't know, but I bet it's in kilometers.
3: Yeah, that's the other part that's messing everybody up.
1: Yuck.
0: But the big, big news that we all supposed to get excited about tennis again.
3: Well, that's because the grass season is starting now.
1: The grass season?
3: Speaking of Haywood Harvest, wait, what?
1: The grass season.
3: Grass season. Well, they finished Roland Garros in Paris. And that's clay courts. But now we're moving to the grass season because, well, this is when the grass grows good. And so Wimbledon's coming soon. Oh, there's some Wimbledon now.
0: That girl is grunting over her balls, huh?
1: She is, yeah. She really shoots those tennis balls.
0: Well, the only reason this is exciting to anybody is because the sisters Williams are returning to Wimbledon.
1: Boy, they must be bored.
3: I think that's probably it.
1: Because they're old, right?
3: One of them at least has a daughter, and I think something about the daughter suggesting that they'd like to see this mama play against or with their aunt.
1: Serena Williams is a man. Am I right, America?
3: That's Michelle Obama.
1: Oh, my bad. Hang on. Let's check.
4: Michelle Obama is a man.
0: It's a man, baby.
1: I guess you're right. It is Michelle. Sorry, Serena.
3: It's funnier when Mike Myers said it.
1: Yeah, she's a man, baby.
0: So anyway, Serena and Venus, sisters, are going to return after 10 years absence and play doubles again. See, doubles is easy. You know, doubles is like pickleball or something. You know, everybody can play doubles, right? You don't have to run very far.
1: Wow.
3: It's more competitive than you think at this level, obviously. But yes, Wimbledon starts a week from Monday, so less than 2 weeks. And they play right through July 4th all the way to July 12th, which I think the English set this up on purpose so that they would have something to do to distract them from watching us celebrate our independence from them.
1: I'm okay with that. Yeah.
0: Well, I had to do something. I don't know if tennis is a good distraction.
1: All right. In the meantime.
0: Oh, and the College World Series is, still a thing.
1: Yeah. Baseball is happening right now.
3: Well, what happened?
1: What is going on?
0: A couple
1: of
0: the teams played each other, and one of them lost and one of them won. And then the ones that lose, they have to go home. And then the ones that win, they just keep playing till they get right down to the championship round, which will be this weekend.
1: All right.
3: I don't catch who won, though.
1: Exactly.
0: Who's... Yeah, exactly. It's hard to keep up, ain't it?
1: All right, well, in the meantime, MLB is a little easier. to understand. The Twins beat the Rangers yesterday 12-2. Not a good look for them. Astros managed to geek one out 4-2 against Detroit.
3: They get one out of every about 4 or 5, I guess. Huh?
1: Braves and Giants, rain delay. Right after that thing happened where the MLB was punishing them for being Christians, they said you're disrespecting the LGBT.
3: The Lord sent rain down to wash them clean of their sins.
1: These people wrote biblical quotes on their hat. That's demonic, said the left.
3: No.
1: They're dead serious about it, too,
3: yeah,
1: dude.
3: They're dead serious.
1: They're not even kidding. That boy, baseball. MLB is really taking a gamble here, thinking Christians are going to tolerate. Who do you think cares more about baseball? Average middle American Christians or the gay community?
3: Well, I'd hate to speculate.
0: I think they did change the name of it, though. They don't call it MLB anymore.
1: What do they call it now?
0: It's MLBTQ+.
1: Oh, yeah.
0: You got to have the T's and the Q's in there, or ain't nobody want to come to the game anymore.
1: I thought it was called MMIW2SLGBTQQIA+.
0: Well, they didn't want to steal that.
1: Sure.
0: Yeah, obviously. I mean, whoever came up with that one, they're proud of it.
1: Boomer Esiason. You care about this guy, Mr. O?
0: Don't care about I know who he is. What'd he do?
1: NFL legend and New York talk radio host has his way of explaining things. He is demanding the New York Knicks go visit 1600 Pennsylvania Avenue. He said, do it for America. Go to the White House. Visit Trump. Respect the office.
3: I don't think they should demand it of them. If you're invited, you can go or choose not to go.
1: I haven't quite looked too deeply into this, but it sounds like they don't want to go because they're NBA players.
3: Probably.
1: They don't like Trump. Hey, going back to the World Cup for a minute, one Polymarket gambler lost $4.2 million on World Cup bets in under 24 hours.
3: Oh, he really thought he knew what he was doing, huh?
1: How about that?
3: Dumbass.
1: Argentinian and Algerian fans broke out in a massive melee in New York City's famed Times Square.
3: Well, it is New York.
1: This was ahead of the World Cup game. They went out there before the World Cup game and got into fights in the streets.
3: Well, they talked about that after the Knicks won the championship, too. They said that night, New Yorkers poured out into the streets, set buses on fire, did all kinds, you know, thousands, hundreds, tens of thousands of dollars worth of damage. And then, later on in the evening, the Knicks won the championship.
1: Yeah.
3: Get it? Because they go ahead and tear it up first.
1: Yeah, I thought it was good. Yeah,
3: never mind.
1: Fans of Iran's national soccer team turned on each other in the World Cup stands as supporters of the Mullah regime attacked those who opposed tyranny. That was a thing that actually happened in L.A. And then an Iranian soccer star, Mohammed Mahebi, because of course his name is Mohammed, fired a finger gunshot.
3: Uh-oh.
1: Following a goal against New Zealand. And that's created, people are very offended by this. Iran player scores and immediately does finger gun shooting celebration. The World Cup's mad about it. Don't make me defend Iran.
3: Please don't.
1: Come on, who cares?
3: When is the Pride game?
1: I don't think there is one.
3: No, you mentioned this before. Oh, come on. I know it's in here somewhere.
1: Pride World Cup?
3: Pride match World Cup is supposed to be.
1: Oh, it's the same day as Iran and Egypt. Yeah.
3: It is the game. The game. The Iran versus Egypt.
1: Seattle World Cup.
3: That's not until next Friday. How long is this World Cup going on? That's a week from this Friday.
1: Well, the Iranian men's soccer team has been told to go back to Mexico and stay there.
0: Yeah, they ran into, San Francisco real quick, played a game, and then were told to get right back to Mexico. Get out of America.
1: Isn't that something? I love that. Make them go chill out. Good.
3: Well, you think maybe they told them to get out because they're expecting trouble?
1: Yeah, well, I think it's just because it's Iran. They're like, you can come play the game, but you can't go to the restaurants. You can't.
0: Yeah, don't be starting to, like America or nothing like that. That's going to damage Hate America Day.
1: You wanted to enjoy Walmart?
3: When is Hate America Day?
1: In Iran, I think it's every day.
0: It's every day.
1: Well, technically, I think the celebration you're talking about is called Death to America Day.
0: That's probably the one.
1: Yeah, also referred to as Death to the Jews Day. Boy, they love that down there, man.
0: Oh, yeah, don't you know that? By the way, you asked earlier who won, who lost, all that kind of stuff. So I've been, busting my ass trying to figure out who got lost. Ole Miss have been eliminated from the Men's World Series, right? And Troy have been eliminated. And now Alabama was eliminated, and then Georgia beat Texas yesterday, and that means Texas eliminated. So the team that eliminated Alabama now got eliminated by Georgia.
1: And what do the Muslims think of this?
3: They said, game on.
1: I think we all agree, even when it comes to college baseball, there's nothing more important than what our Muslim refugees think.
3: That's all we care about.
1: Nothing matters more.

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1: Why do you hate America?
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0: like summertime till Eddie Van Halen rips you a new one on the sixth string, you know?
1: Yeah, it makes it officially summer today, right?
0: Feels good, doesn't it?
1: Yeah, it's official now, right? Don't you love it?
0: It's close enough. Official enough to kick your ass. What do you think of that, buddy?
2: Yeah.
0: Yeah.
2: And don't forget Shucky Ducky. Do it like that.
0: Oh, Shucky Ducky.
2: Feel good, don't it?
0: You know I loved Herman Cain, dude.
2: Oh, hell, dude. Who didn't love some Herman Cain? Well, his wife got a little mad at him there for a while, but
0: He was the president that we deserved. I think we all agree that,
1: Yeah, we never did get him for president, though.
0: He was awesome, dude. I missed him. If not Nelson Rockefeller, then let it be Herman Cain. That's what I've always said.
2: Yeah,
0: fist
2: bump, bro.
0: Yeah, exactly.
1: You guys are familiar with what a fault line is in earthquake country?
0: Yeah, but why don't you tell us anyway?
1: Well, if you didn't know, there's things like the San Andreas Fault, where the tectonic plates come together underneath the surface of the earth there, and when they slip and grind and push and shove against each other, it causes earthquakes and, some problems in general. Well, there's some research out just recently, and I love all the science and the research that they can do.
0: Okay.
1: And the scientists doing the research have found out that the San Andreas and the San Jacinto fault systems, both in Southern California, are at their highest stress levels that they've ever been at in the last 1,000 years.
0: And how do they know this?
1: My very first question, are you sure?
0: Right.
1: Were they testing the stress levels 1,000 years ago with some of their fancy technical equipment?
0: Yeah, you sure about that? You sure about that?
1: But they're researchers and they're scientists, and they know we're not smart enough to really counter their assertions, other than to say, how do you know? But they said the stress levels are highest they've been in 1,000 years, placing that area in a critically loaded state. So California has reached critical mass in their taxes, the mass flight of anybody that has any money leaving their state, the school scores are the lowest in the history of California, and
0: sure,
1: still plummeting, the homeless crisis, water, lack of, who's got water, who needs water, well, we sell you water, they're buying the water from other states. They have reached critical mass on all of these things, and now pressure at the faults, they said that could mean, they're not saying anything is likely like by tomorrow,
0: right,
1: but it could cap what they are calling now damaging, both faults could go off at the same time, basically.
0: Look, I don't mean
1: the pressure of one could set the pressure of the other off, and you wouldn't have just one earthquake. You would have a potential earthquake gate.
0: Yeah. Gate. They love putting gate on stuff.
1: They do. They really do.
0: I don't wish any harm on California.
1: Certainly not.
0: I don't wish, but there's a part of me that thinks, boy, wouldn't that be funny?
2: And wouldn't it be great, the people that have left in the last couple of years, once again, they got to thank the politicians for putting them in a situation where they got the hell out of California just in time.
0: It's okay to laugh at this, and here's why. It's probably not true. So go ahead, laugh about it. It's like, oh, you're wishing harm on them. No, I'm not.
1: It's just no different than when an astronomer tells us that there's a planet out there, and it's only 300,000 light years from Earth.
0: Right.
1: Prove him wrong.
0: Exactly.
1: Okay. Prove the guy wrong that said this is the highest pressure at the faults in 1,000 years. You don't know either.
0: Nah.
1: But they come out, and they got a bunch of letters after their name in the college graduate world, and you just have to believe them, that's all.
0: I think it's a bunch of bullshine, that's what I think.
2: Look out now.
0: I'm not buying it.
2: Getting rough.
0: I'm just saying.
2: Whew, come on, man.
0: I think they're making it up.
2: Lighten up. You know, we got kids listening.
0: Yeah, okay.
2: There you are throwing words around like that.
0: Okay, would you go bungee jumping in a foreign country?
1: Well, obviously not.
0: No?
1: Not after the story we had earlier this week. I don't know where that was. It might have been here in America, but I don't trust the foreigners any more than I would trust. It's like the carnival people that set up those rides. Don't trust them either.
0: It's getting a lot of attention now, that bungee jumping thing.
2: Yeah, you thinking about doing it?
0: No.
2: Oh.
0: This was in Brazil. Ponte do Esquelto, the skeleton bridge.
1: That is so perfect. Yeah, we mentioned it earlier this week. The woman was being encouraged by her, her fiance and the people that worked there at the bungee jumping thing. Yeah, come on, just get up here. They basically just picked her up and threw her over the bridge.
0: You hear about this all the time, too. In third world countries, someone's on vacation, and they want to go ziplining.
2: Oh, the ziplining, that's just the thing.
0: Oh, you got to go ziplining in Costa Rica.
2: Got to.
0: Let's say, at the very least, that thing's not going to make it all the way to the end. You're going to get stuck there.
1: You're just swinging over the jungle.
0: Hanging over a swamp, getting eaten by mosquitoes or whatever. Does that sound like a good time to you?
2: Not so much.
0: Just getting a wedgie?
2: The monkeys could come climbing out there on that rope and mess with you, too. You don't want that.
0: Throw their feces at
2: you? They might. They do that stuff.
0: Man, they sure do. Monkeys love to throw feces.
2: Well, it's all they've got, really.
0: And they're very aggressive.
2: Mm-mm-mm.
0: Mean. They bully. They team up on you.
2: And they smile at you, but like Dwight Schrute from The Office will tell you, you see, I'm chimpanzee smiling. I just see, you know, somebody's waiting to be conquered.
0: And God forbid you're with a woman out there in the jungle who's menstruating. That's going to create problems.
2: Don't even go there.
0: I know.
2: That's just craziness.
0: That's going to attract all kinds of carnivores and other predators.
1: Is that what's going to happen?
0: That's what I've heard. That's what I've read about it.
1: What does that have to do with bungee jumping?
0: You're hanging from a rope.
1: No, that's ziplining. You're talking bungee jumping.
0: The whole thing. And then you're just hanging there, dangling, and all of a sudden a bunch of bears come up. What are you going to do? Fight them off? You're tied to a rope.
1: In Costa Rica?
0: The whole thing, oh, okay. Sure.
1: Yeah, the Costa Rican bears.
0: You don't think they have bears in Costa Rica?
2: They got them in Chicago. They got them everywhere.
0: You don't think they have bears in Costa Rica?
2: I do know that when you called it a rope, like the zip lining line, and they call it a vine down there. It's just, they got natives down there that'll just weave some vines together and string them up between trees. You don't know how long that's been there or how long it's going
0: to
2: last.
0: All right, Costa Rica is home to many bear-like animals, but not technically a bear. They're called procnids.
1: Yeah, I know. There's no bears in Costa Rica.
0: There's the white-nosed coati, often officially the snookum bear.
2: It's a bit of snookum snookums.
0: They got the kinkajou, sometimes referred to as a honey bear.
2: Now, that ain't right.
0: That's what they call a kinkajou.
2: Not the honey badger?
0: No, they don't have that. Sloths, all kinds of.
1: Sloths are cool. Aren't they just the coolest?
0: They look cute and gentle, but they're mean.
2: Well, they got claws on them like this long, and they look like, you know, those curvy knives that the Sikhs will stab you with.
0: And whenever you're in Costa Rica, there's always some tour guide, and he's like, look, I see a sloth. And then everyone gathers around with the binoculars, and you just stare at this piece of fur up in the tree.
2: Yeah,
0: it's not doing anything.
2: That's, everybody's looking at the sloth so he can do the old pickpocket and the purse thing.
0: That's it. That's when he's getting your wallet.
2: That's right.
0: Yeah.
3: Shuckaducky.
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5: When was the last time you woke up actually feeling rested or got through the day without feeling stressed out? 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

0: Did someone let a German in here? What is going on?
1: Nobody would do something like that, would they?
0: Get these Germans out of here.
1: What, why are they Germans?
0: Because it sounds like Kraftwerk or something.
1: Oh, no.
0: And that's what Germans listen to when they're playing kickball?
1: Is that what they do? It's called soccer or football.
0: No, it's called kickball.
1: It's kickball. Everybody knows it's kickball.
0: Kickball in this country, Bubba.
1: I'm just looking forward to Wimbledon now that the news is out about the Serena Venus teaming up again. That's going to be fun.
0: Mm.
1: Wouldn't it be cooler if they played against each other? They used to do that in singles, but now it's doubles, so they're partners.
0: I hear you. Yeah.
1: Yeah. And which sister was, Serena was like, yeah, the bigger, better one at, you know, kicking her ass.
0: That must be rough for Venus, because no one really cares. Or Vanessa, or what's her name?
1: Venus, yeah.
0: Venus,
1: yeah.
0: No one knows.
1: She's a little older, too, you know.
0: Oh, yeah. Really old.
1: Yeah, so old.
0: Ugh, ugly, too.
1: You wouldn't, what?
0: No, you know.
1: Oh, they're beautiful women.
0: Compared to what?
2: Oh, they're beautiful women, Kenny.
0: Oh, okay, my bad, yeah.
2: You know what I'm saying?
0: Yeah, absolutely.
1: Well, of course. Thank you.
0: There's an ice cream shop in Alabama called Local Scoop. I don't know anything about these guys, but I'd like to have some of their ice cream.
1: All right, then.
0: Well, anyway, the couple's in trouble that own it. They've been arrested. They were harassing a customer who left them a 1-star review online. Now, before I judge, I'd like to try the ice cream. This happened in Bay Minette. Is that the name of that town? I think it's on the water there. I think this is Walton and Johnson country.
1: I bet it is.
0: And
1: now, that woman in that, is that her mugshot?
0: Yes, sir.
1: Yeah, I don't think she's a listener.
0: No?
1: But probably some of her friends are that act right.
0: Why? Because you don't like how she looks in her mugshot?
1: Yeah, I don't like that look at all.
0: You know, it's hard to take a good mugshot photo. Have you ever taken one, Billy Ed?
1: No, yeah. I'm proud to say I have not.
0: Yeah, this is near Walton and Johnson country. This is not far from Mobile, the historic Blakely State Park, a short drive away from there. Anyway, so these two individuals happen to own an ice cream shop, Local Scoop, it's called.
1: That's what you said,
0: and
1: yeah.
0: The shop owner says it was an attack on her business, somebody leaving these bad reviews. They had a heated dispute. It gets caught on camera. Daniel Smith says he went to the grand opening for the Local Scoop back in March. He was hoping to get a taste of some of his favorite ice cream flavors, but
1: sure.
0: What happened next was far from sweet.
1: Oh, no.
0: Thank you. This is the, he said, don't you ever worry about Local Scoop again, okay, said Mallory in a video. That's the aftermath after constructive criticism went wrong. Apparently, they had a little feud, a brawl, if you will, and now an arrest has been made.
2: That sounds more like a kerfuffle.
0: Here is the shop owner, Mallory White Goldman, confronting Daniel Smith. Play the audio, please.
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4: I just didn't have a good experience, so I wrote a bad review. I didn't think nothing of it until she reminded me of it. She assaulted me, touched my torso 3 times. She knocked the phone out of my hand and pretty much destroyed the back of it. Kicked it under my car.
0: Dude, I bet we know someone that knows someone that's involved in this.
1: Oh, yeah, they know her. She's probably kind of infamous in that area for there's got to be some history here before that.
0: I don't know, dude. Sometimes the customer's just wrong. I'd like to know if there's more details to this. If anybody from that area, from the Mobile, Alabama area, can tell us the truth about the controversy with Local Scoop, I'd like to know what it is. 866-I-LOVE-WJ. Call the Walton and Johnson Radio Network now. Tell your truth on this radio show. Speak your truth.
1: Yeah, that's what you have to do.
0: Isn't that what Tommy Loren likes to say? I'm going to speak my truth.
1: Yeah.
0: Can't you just?
1: I think she started saying that to make fun of people, and then it just kind of took off.
0: I don't know. I have no idea. They've got 24 reviews. They're mostly good reviews.
1: Okay.
0: Most people seem to like Local Scoop. Local Scoop's a cute name for an ice cream place.
1: Hey, you think it's possible that all those reviews are by the owners?
0: Here's an interesting review.
1: You know, they just get their kids, family members, you know, anybody they know. Just do a review and give me 5 stars, and that way it'll make her. And then that one guy that just slipped in a 1-star review that was the only one that they didn't, you know, weren't related to.
0: Listen to this, Billy Ed. When you read the reviews for the Local Scoop at Bay Minette, mostly 5-star reviews, but one guy named Connor says, just went and looked at a silver Tahoe that the business owner had for sale up front. We agreed on $4,700. That's cheap for a Tahoe. And then when I got there, she said to me,
1: what year? How many miles? You need to know more about it.
0: Well, it's true. He says when he got there, the owner said, you have 5 minutes to make up your mind or the price goes to $5,200. I then proceeded to test drive the Tahoe and got the fastest whiff of coolant I'd ever smelled. Smell was so strong you would think my head was in the reservoir. Never met a business owner with such a poor and disgusting

0: 38 days.
1: Didn't he tell us the whole time it was going to be kind of short?
0: Mullahs are surrendering.
2: No, 38 days.
0: The epic fury was 38 days.
2: Okay, but the ceasefire was actually longer than the war.
0: Fair.
2: But it was all part of the same thing.
0: Okay.
2: Because we never stopped firing. There's less fire.
0: So what was it, a few months?
2: It was over a little over 100 days, 3 months maybe.
0: Iran gave up the nuclear baby. We kept the wallet. The mullahs are surrendering the enriched uranium.
1: Are they?
0: Your gas prices just got a peace dividend. That's nice. Peace through strength, not please stop diplomacy.
3: That oil ain't really moved that much, but then the strait ain't officially all the way open till Friday neither, so we got to wait for that.
0: And the biggest lie of all this is what you already explained, the $300 billion. We're not paying that. The Muslims are. Fine. What do I care if some real estate developer in United Arab Emirates builds a condo in Tehran? I don't care.
2: It seems smarter to open businesses and investments in the country to try to bring them maybe a little bit closer to the current modern world than the other option, which was we were going to whip in there back in the 90s and just install democracy everywhere. And once we give them democracy, why, they'll love us and thank us, and it'll be a great time. They didn't want democracy. They're not comfortable with it. It's not something that they were really excited to have shoved down their throats. And so this might be introducing to them to capitalism instead of democracy might be more successful.
0: All right, well, if you were one of those people that was skeptical of the war, you didn't want the war to happen, and shouldn't you be happy? Great, the war is over. Cool, now it's done. Neutralized energy will be cheap again. No endless entanglement. I was against the war because I was more concerned about the Democrats taking back the money, taking back the government, than the Iranians getting nuclear stuff.
2: Right.
0: But now it looks like there could be optimism for both of those things.
1: You can have both your cake and eat it too, right?
0: Excuse me.
1: The yellow cake we can eat.
0: Yeah, you can have the yellow cake,
4: no,
0: for sure.
4: No, we're not eating it.
0: Well, if you have a gluten allergy, then you can't. But otherwise, I think it's fine, Mr. Kenneth. Why? What's your problem?
2: Never mind.
5: Mm-hmm. 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
10: You know what this is a song about?
11: Yes, I do. The summer.
10: Yep, that's right.
11: Of some year back in this guy's the glory days. Yeah.
10: It was one.
11: It's not called glory days. That's a different guy.
10: One summer, this guy Brian picked up a chick upside down.
11: Yeah? Is that why he called her a six string?
10: Yep.
11: Oh, sick.
10: That's what that's a song about.
11: Anyway, where were we?
10: We're trying to get somebody from Bay Winnette. Is that what it's called? To call up and tell us about local scoop.
11: Oh, yeah, that's right.
10: We're going to get to the bottom of this. Nobody cares more about the people and the ice cream in Mobile, Alabama than we do.
11: Oh, but in the meantime, I don't even take this. I'm not offended by this because I did it on purpose. I set it up on purpose, and it worked just the way it should. And this is how we weed out those listeners who we have to forbid from talking or listening to the show anymore. A guy emailed us right after I said the Gulf States, and I named Georgia as one of the Gulf States, and I did it on purpose. I know technically, it doesn't touch the Gulf.
10: We get it, but it's Walden and Johnson country.
11: It's that far. I mean, you just, you know, if you back out of your driveway in South Georgia and then just like, whoop, oh, I actually ended up in Florida.
10: Southwest Georgia.
11: This is a Gulf state.
10: It's close enough. It's kind of like Arkansas. Yeah, it's not a Gulf state, but you're part of this.
11: So the guy's like, hey, you retard Maxer, Georgia's not a Gulf Coast state. No, technically it's not. But now you are on my list.
10: Retard maxing is funny.
12: Ooh. Whoever that was, that guy, that emailer is on his list. Ooh.
10: Ooh, list.
11: Okay, you're on my list too, by the way. Both of you.
10: I'm on a lot of lists,
11: yeah,
10: dude.
11: Yeah, I bet you are.
10: Have you ever looked at the stuff I Google? Don't.
11: No, you wouldn't want to do that. So anyway, it's close enough to a Gulf state to be considered. But the point is, you know, we're still not giving up the $300 billion.
10: All right, nobody's talking about how people tried to blow up. It's
11: not a news story at all. Somebody wanted to blow up the president's birthday party at the White House.
10: And then nobody's talking about Father's Day.
11: No, not really. Until it's over, and then they'll go, oh, why didn't you guys mention Father's Day?
10: Yeah, exactly.
11: Well, we did, but nobody paid attention.
10: You know, that's what I wonder. What do you think Webb Hubble's doing for Father's Day? You think he'll call Chelsea?
11: Well, I think he has to wait for her to call him. You know, not being a father, neither one of us, as far as you know. And I'm real sure. I think the father's supposed to wait for the accolades to come towards him instead of, you know, reaching out to the others for that.
10: What was that? What did they call it? Not Watergate, Whitewater. That was what it was.
11: That was a thing.
10: He was the associate attorney general. You got to really care about Whitewater to go to Pound Town with Hillary.
12: Ain't that something?
10: Why?
11: She didn't look, well, you know, when she was younger. To him, and he's no James Bond. He's no Brad Pitt. Webb Hubble, probably just happy to have a woman interested in him.
10: Well, some have said that young Hillary Clinton looks like Sydney Sweeney, which is weird, but look at the photo of the two of them. There was about a month there where she was kind of hot.
12: There was it's a short window. It didn't stay open long, but that's probably when he tagged her.
10: I can explain this. Conservatives are generally better looking, right?
11: Right.
10: Did you know Hillary was a Republican when she was a young woman?
11: Is that right?
10: Yeah. And don't you agree that ugly belief systems will make you uglier?
11: I do. Yes. Ugly thoughts make people uglier. Yes.
10: So if it wasn't for liberalism, Hillary Clinton would just be another Sidney Sweeney. Think about that.
11: Well, probably not at her age, but there was a time.
10: Yesterday on The Five, Greg Gutfeld was talking to Jessica Tarlov. And
12: they don't like each other, do they?
10: No.
12: I don't blame him. I don't like her neither.
10: And in the fifth chair on the show yesterday was J.D. Vance, the vice president.
11: After his glorious appearance on The View, he went straight to The Five?
10: There was a weird moment yesterday where I kind of agreed with Jessica Tarlov.
11: What?
10: I think you should be able to change your political beliefs. I think you should be able to change your mind, that your opinion should be able to evolve. And J.D. Vance used to be a never-Trumper.
11: Yes, I did not know that.
10: Yeah, a long time ago. Now, yesterday, Greg Gutfeld was talking about how Graham Plattner changed all his political beliefs, like James Tallarico, so they could run for office. And, you know, that is kind of sus, because you're running for office and suddenly you have a whole different platform. But even still, Greg Gutfeld was criticizing these guys, these gentlemen, for changing their beliefs. And Jessica Tarlov's head almost exploded as she was sitting there next to former never-Trumper like J.D. Vance.
11: A guy who has changed his beliefs. Yeah. And isn't it the sign of intelligence that you're able to listen to an argument, hear other people's sides, and decide at that point whether you still agree with your old side or maybe your new side?
10: It's also a sign of good character, because it shows that you're willing to put the truth and objective facts ahead of your own ego. But even still, J.D. Vance had a funny way to reacting between this back and forth between Gutfeld and Jessica. Here it is.
13: You would adjust your beliefs about the country depending on an election? What a scummy thing to do. Yes,
14: Jesse. You agree. Our vice president has changed opinions on some big things.
11: I'm sitting right next to him.
15: No. That is quite a bailout. We have to go to commercial break.
12: Yeah, let's take a break.
10: J.D. says we
11: also, is he embarrassed by the fact that he was a never-Trumper, or does he just, you know, admit it and move on from it?
10: Yeah, he admits it. He was laughing. He thought it was funny, you know.
11: So does he explain his never-Trumpisms? why, what changed his mind?
10: Yeah,
11: was it getting picked to be vice president? Is that what did it?
10: No, it was before that.
11: I think I would probably change me.
10: When he ran for Senate years earlier, he said he had started to change his opinions on Trump. He could see how he didn't want Trump to be president, but then after Trump became president, he realized he was doing a better job than most had done at the position.
12: Yeah, yeah, they were just worried because he wasn't a politician. He's just a businessman. Thank God, that's why you want them. You know, not a politician. Well, he is now, of course, but then he wasn't, and that's what we needed.
10: J.D. Vance was everywhere yesterday.
12: He was a busy man.
10: He was on The View. He was on The Five. He had an interesting moment on The View where Whoopi Goldberg was talking about J.D. Vance being a Catholic. Listen to this back and forth.
16: You know how hard it has been for people? Two things. You talk a lot about your Catholic faith, but the Catholic faith says we take in immigrants.
10: She's talking about
16: we
10: open borders.
16: We take in people
11: refugees
16: who don't have or who are having a hard time. How do you justify both things?
15: So let me say first a couple things, Whoopi. Mm-hmm. So number one, the book is actually way less political than you might think if you were just watching this, because obviously we're getting into the issues of the day.
16: Right.
15: 95% of the book is really not about politics. I kind of have to write about politics because I'm the vice president, but I want to answer your question.
16: Right.
15: So fundamentally, if you think about what is immigration enforcement, immigration is law enforcement. It's somebody who has broken a law. A law enforcement officer has to show up and enforce that law.
16: Mm-hmm.
15: Now, inherently, sometimes that process is not always going to be pretty if you capture a video clip of it, in the same way that if you arrest somebody for committing a violent or a nonviolent crime, sometimes it's not always pretty. What I'm saying is the Catholic faith mm-hmm. is actually very, I think it strikes the right balance here. Mm-hmm. It says the Christian faith, I think this is true of Protestants and Catholics, that you can have borders.
16: Yeah.
15: You're allowed to enforce your borders. That means the law enforcement piece of it.
10: And let's not forget, Jesus's parents were on their way to go participate in the census when he was born.
11: Is that right?
10: This idea that they were illegal immigrants is that was something you would only say if you'd never read the Bible.
11: Right.
10: I was like, oh, yeah, you know, they were for illegal immigrants.
12: Did he ask Whoopi back? Let me ask you, how do you justify your voting for Democrats who say abortion on demand, and you justify that with your Catholic upbringing or whatever she is? Does she justify it? Because them folks that'll pick and choose which parts of the Bible they want to enforce or not enforce, that's just troublemaking right there.
10: It is a little surprising. The other thing that always surprised me about Whoopi Goldberg is how Ted Danson had sex with her.
11: And that is still shocking to this day.
10: How much drugs and narcotics and medication did that take? How many blindfolds? And
11: he must have been going through something. I mean, seriously, mentally destabilizing.
10: You know, you hear these stories about how, like, a gay man could have a wife and children for years before finally coming to terms with it.
11: I'm aware of that situation, yes.
10: I kind of think that's the only sort of mentality one would have to possess to be able to perform for Whoopi Goldberg. I mean, my God. Ugh.
12: You think he just, you know, maybe he told her he was into being blindfolded a lot.
10: Yeah.
12: Yeah.
10: If you're trying to lose weight, just think about that, you know?
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12: This night.
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0: ahead on. Go on now. Go. Go. Go. Look at that. Now, the NASDAQ's already up this morning. No, no, less than a minute. It was a down day yesterday for the NASDAQ.
1: Is it looking good? Is it this is
0: but it's a minute old, but the Dow's up over 35, NASDAQ almost up 200.
2: That is a good start.
1: I care about that. I care about the market, and that's important to me. I think it's important to our audience. It's weird. We were talking about what doesn't matter to the media this week and what should matter.
2: Yeah, the attempted blowing up of the crowd and the White House and all of that. Sunday, that's not a big deal.
1: They don't want to talk about that for the same reason they don't want to talk about the market rebounding.
2: Mm-mm.
1: It makes you-know-who look good.
2: Yeah.
1: So instead, what are they talking about? Jelly Roll and Bunny XO are getting a divorce.
2: Yeah, now that's suddenly just grabbing the attention of all the news outlets.
1: Shockingly, this former prison convict, country rap artist with face tattoos who used to cook meth, and he had a stripper, Vegas escort of a wife. They were in an open marriage. Somehow that relationship didn't make it.
2: Imagine that.
1: I don't know why. Mm. What? Isn't it weird that it worked in the first place for 10 years?
2: Yeah.
1: You're telling me this guy used to cook meth and she was the whore who worked for him.
2: There you go.
1: And they cleaned up their life and then it didn't end up becoming a made in heaven situation.
2: The heart wants what the heart wants. What can one do? One must just follow along.
1: That's another guy. He got on the Ozempic, lost all that weight, and now he didn't want his wife anymore.
0: Yeah, you mentioned that Ozempic and wives a while back. We've had several people write to us about that Ozempic problem.
1: Yeah.
0: And say, well, the problems with it is that people will come out and they'll start, you know, women especially, will come out and start telling you how they finally got their hormones adjusted right, and they're following an exercise routine now that's really working for them. They won't admit they just took some shots and lost some weight. They're like, no, I'm really working on my diet. My eating plan is really coming together, and it looks like I have accomplished. I lost 40 pounds by. No, you just took the shot.
1: I think
0: be honest about it. Come on.
1: I think it's probably both because the shot won't keep you skinny forever. If you lose all that weight and you gain it back, then that was probably just the shot. But if you lost all that weight and you kept it off, that means you made some lifestyle changes.
0: Uh-huh.
1: Billy, they keep showing that commercial on Fox News. For the American flag glove where you could put your hand on a grill.
0: Oh, you saw that, did you? Yeah. They got, I don't know, for some reason, all of a sudden, a brush that will magically clean your grill and gloves that you can just stick right in the fire. That's what America is demanding for Father's Day this year.
1: Billy Ed, when I saw that commercial, I immediately thought of, what do you think I thought of, Mr. Kenneth?
0: I thought of him.
1: I thought of Billy Ed. I was like, I bet Billy Ed wants a red, white, and blue grill glove.
0: They have the American flag glove, and you can put that right in the fire or on the hot grill. They also have them in camo.
1: Camo.
0: Wait a minute. Why didn't you say so? Now, I got to have both.
1: In the commercial,
0: you just don't go for camo if there's a flag available, but then you also want the camo, so you got to go both.
1: In the commercial, the guy's got the glove on, and he's got his hand on his grill, and he's just talking to you.
0: And it makes it look like this is something we've always wanted to do, but until this glove came along, we just couldn't, and now we can.
1: And everyone's probably thinking the same thing, right? Like, what kind of chemicals are on that glove that's keeping it from getting hot?
0: And you're touching your food with it.
1: And if you can do that, should you?
0: Right.
1: I get it. You can't burn yourself with it. That's probably helpful if you're working on a car or something. But I just feel like I've never felt like when I'm grilling food, it's like, boy, I just wish I could keep my hand on the heat longer.
0: Yeah, that's probably not something that pops into most people's heads, but that's what they're doing to try to sell it to you.
1: Because first of all, the tongs exist, but also I can grab something on the grill real quick and move it, like a bun, grab a bun and get it off. That's nothing to me.
0: You don't get it off, huh?
1: So what do you need that glove for? I feel like that's a gimmick, but then when I see that gimmick, I think of you, Billy Ed.
0: Well, thank you. I guess I'm going to get a lot of that for Father's Day this year, huh?
1: Well, MyPillow.com's got cooler stuff, you know?
0: They do, and it promo code is WJ. Don't you want to use that?
1: Man, that's just the way to do it, you know? I got to think. Macron and Zelensky got caught on some hot mics at the G7 summit.
0: It's Macron.
1: Whatever. His tranny elderly wife and him were at the G7 summit, and he's talking to Zelensky, and he gets caught on a hot mic. They were talking about Trump.
0: What did he say?
1: Well, you know, they kind of like, oh, Trump.
0: It's funny when Trump walks into the room, and it's more than seven, because, you know, all those
2: leaders. They have their people with them and stuff.
1: And the loser countries that aren't really part of it get invited too.
2: Yeah, there's still a lot of world leaders ambling about, is my point. And when they walk into the room, let's say 12 out of the 15 went straight to Trump.
1: Right.
2: They all gathered around him. Macron is probably sitting over there going, it's kind of like that guy that nobody knows who he is at Comic-Con. He's got nobody in line in front of him. But, you know, the guy that was an extra on Gilligan's Island still has a crowd. It's like, how'd that happen?
1: Yeah, it's a good question. It said, yesterday we had a difficult discussion with Trump, Macron was heard telling Zelensky. The conversation took place as Emmanuel greeted his Ukrainian counterpart upon his arrival at the grounds of the Hotel Royale.
0: Oh, that
1: sounds
0: nice.
1: That sounds like a James Bond thing, doesn't it?
2: That does. That was Casino Royale.
1: Macron is also heard urging Zelensky to stay longer at the summit. The Ukrainian responds that he is scheduled to visit Brussels the next day to speak at the European Union.
0: Land of the sprouts. Yep. Yeah. That's always fun.
1: Isn't that cute that these two guys think they matter?
2: I know.
1: My other favorite thing about Emmanuel Macron is whenever he sees Trump, they have one of those handshake wars where they're like, who could squeeze and do this
2: longer? I'm manlier than you.
1: I'll squeeze your hand longer.
0: Trump still do the thing where he likes to pull people in. That during his first term, they were warning people before they, like Obama, you know, because they had to do the handoff at the steps of the White House because that's where he lives. And so, you know, Obama is like standing out front waiting for him. Oh, God, here comes Trump. And then he had to put a smile on his face and shake his hand like, welcome to your new home. And Trump pulls him in, you know, and you're always a little off balance. And it looks like you're leaning in because that guy's more important, you know.
1: Yeah, I had one of those with Crenshaw back at the Trump-Reagan dinner back in January. Because I had to introduce him, and I was trying to be diplomatic. I was trying to be... So I bring him up on stage. I go to shake his hand, and he growls at me, and he squeezes my hand as hard as he can. And at the time, I remember thinking, you know, I'm about twice the size of you.
0: Plus, you lift. Had he not heard?
1: If I just yanked your arm, you'd fall over. And then how would that look? I'd look horrible. I was like, I'm just going to let him do it. I don't care. It's like, all right, little guy. That's cute, little guy.
2: It was funny that he growled.
1: Oh, it was
2: that is so funny.
1: It took every ounce of my being not to start laughing on stage. I was like, I don't know, Dan, you're not intimidating to anyone.
0: Next time when you go to shake his hand, do the whole thing where you pull back at the last second. Psych! And then you pop his eye patch. You pull it about 3 inches away from his face and let it go. And you just pop him in the eye with it and go, like that.
1: Billy, I think I'm starting to understand why they don't ask you to host Trump-Reagan dinners, you know?
2: Yeah, that's real obvious.
1: Yes.
0: You think that might have been too much?
1: No, I thought it was great. I just don't know if I would have done it.
0: Well, as long as they don't ask me to host, I'm happy with it.
1: Yeah, don't worry. They won't, I think.
0: No.
1: All right. So, by the way, Iran's World Cup team was not blindsided by the U.S. policy being asked to go back to Mexico. Everybody makes it sound like they were offended or whatever.
0: I thought it was their decision to go back to Mexico to get out of nasty old America.
1: The U.S. welcomed Iran's team to compete in the World Cup, claims that officials blindsided the team with a same-day order to return to a base in Tijuana are false. They were aware of all this ahead of time. They knew what the terms would be. The media is making a big thing out of it.
2: Of course they are.
1: But they weren't. They knew what was in... They're like, oh, we're going to go to a country we're at war with and play soccer. What should we expect?
2: Maybe not stick around after the match. I don't know.
1: Just stay in Tijuana. What's in Tijuana? We got a donkey show. Oh, we're Muslims. We'll love that.
0: Oh, hell yeah.
1: Yeah.
0: And they can always throw a little sheep blanket on top of it and make it look like a sheep.
1: Yeah,
0: make it
1: look like a different kind of animal. Mm. They'll love that.
3: Hey, you! Don't watch that. Watch this. This is the heavy, heavy monster sound. The nuttiest sound around.
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0: Happy Father's Day message from Chelsea Clinton.
1: Hey, Dad. Happy Father's Day. I just wanted to let you know I really appreciate you, and I think about you every time I look in the mirror. I know you and I weren't always the closest. There were years there when I didn't even see you, but deep down inside, I know I'm yours. And I'm proud to call myself the daughter of Webb Hubble.
0: This has been a Happy Father's Day message from Chelsea Clinton.
2: Sure.
3: She's special.
2: Happy Father's Day to Webb Hubble.
4: And to all of us fathers out there.
2: Absolutely.
4: Yeah.
2: What do you want for Father's Day this year, Billy?
4: Well, that glove would be fine. You know, I don't have to worry about if I accidentally place my hand on top of the grill for 10 or 15 minutes. Yeah, I'll be okay.
2: How about a nice zero turn? You want that?
4: Oh, yeah. You going full on zero turn? All I need right now is just a throttle cable for the zero turn I got.
2: Now you're talking.
4: That dang thing is just come loose. Now I can throttle up and down, but the engine don't go no faster or slower. It just don't work.
2: I'm a throttler myself.
4: Really?
2: Yeah.
4: Yeah, you like to give it the old up and down. Huh?
2: Sure, you got to. Got to do that.
4: I want to share a little news story with you that I would say this was totally unexpected news. You know, most of the news you get these days, you kind of just like, oh, yeah, I guess we saw that coming. Yeah, could have expected that. I did not expect to hear that Pat Tillman, the war heroes, Pat Tillman's, his brother has just been sentenced to years in prison for firebombing a post office. Do what now? Pat Tillman's brother has pleaded guilty to firebombing a post office in California. His name is Richard Tillman, and he has pleaded guilty. He purchased fire logs and lighter fluid, drove his car through the front door of the post office in San Jose, and spread the lighter fluid all around, and then seen fleeing the scene. The fire completely destroyed the post office. It hasn't been reopened since. And the judge sentenced Richard Tillman to 5 years in prison and a 3-year period of supervised release.
2: I hate to hear it.
4: And he has to pay more than $2 million to rebuild the post office.
2: Wow.
4: I don't think he has $2 million. His family says he suffers from severe mental illness.
2: Sounds like it, yeah.
4: Yeah, you should
2: see
4: him.
2: But isn't that true?
4: He looks like, you know, one of the California homeless.
2: Mental illness can't be an excuse.
4: Did he have the mental illness before what happened to his brother? Or do you think, you know, that what all of that happening is what sent him over the edge?
2: It's a great question.
4: Well,
2: all right, Southern.
4: He's a handsome man, though. He's a beautiful complexion.
2: Because of the jawline, right?
4: If he would maybe shave, cut his hair, take a bath, you know, something like that.
2: Something like
4: wouldn't hurt.
2: Wouldn't hurt, yeah. Well, speaking of being attracted to someone, the Southern Poverty Law Center is back in the news again. Those self-appointed hall monitors of hate sitting on their $800 million endowment. I'll repeat that, $800 million endowment. Like it's a golden goose that lays guilt trip eggs, just decided to take the sleeping with the enemy slogan literally.
4: Yeah.
2: And by enemy, I mean actual neo-Nazis.
4: KKK. Yeah, all that kind of stuff.
2: Heidi Beirich is their big shot fascism expert, the director of intelligence project at SPLC. Gets all hot and bothered for F9. F9 is an undercover squeeze inside the National Alliance white supremacist crew. Guys, one of the leaders of the SPLC just got busted for having a sexual relationship with a neo-Nazi. Actually funneled $1.2 million of your grandma's Stop the Hate donations straight into their joint checking account. $140,000 could be directly traced, making up 66% of the deposits. Guys, that's not infiltration. That's a sugar daddy arrangement with extra Sieg Heil on the side.
4: Now, are you talking about this white lady?
2: SPLC, yep.
4: I thought the SPLC was for the non-white folk, the folks of color, the FLCs.
2: No, it's a blonde lady, right? Is that what you're... Yeah.
4: Her name is Heidi.
2: That's it.
4: She's so blonde and white, they named her Heidi. That was like some little girl in the Swiss Alp mountains or something.
2: Guys, the National Alliance is basically a ghost ship. It's not a real organization. Membership down to like 20 sad sacks after their Aryan barbarian leader's divorce drama. That's a long story, but forget that. SPLC starts pumping out articles, hyping them up, based on stolen documents from a 2014 break-in. Heidi even wrote one herself. Then they paid some quirky, nearly deaf accountant fall guy $6,000 to take the rap for the burglary. How does the SPLC still exist?
4: That's a good question.
2: The scandals surrounding these people. The DOJ's investigation is making the SPLC racket quite clear. Wire fraud, bank fraud, money laundering.
5: Well, you forget when you say, why do they still exist? You forget they've got that fallback. They've got that safety net that we don't get. They can just fall back and scream, it's racism to even accuse us of doing stuff like this. It's racism to suggest that we would do something like it. Yeah, we did it, but it's racist of you to say we did it, so you're at fault.
2: This is peak leftist hypocrisy porn.
4: As you have pointed out many, many times, there's not enough hate and racism in America anymore for them to make a living at it, so they have to create more.
2: The same outfit that labels everyone from moms at school boards to cartoon frogs as being hatred, right? Remember their campaign against Pepe the Frog?
4: Poor Pepe.
2: They can't stop tripping over their own informants in bed sheets. Donors, if you're still writing checks to these clowns, congratulations. You're funding a neo-Nazi sex romp. Congratulations. Neo-Nazi couples therapy and probably some mountain getaway in Georgia. Pass the popcorn, guys. That's what's going on at the SPLC right now. Unbelievable.
5: We're just all supposed to sit back, watch, and not say nothing. Yeah, are you racist? That's all.
2: Bro, it's hilarious that this is a thing. Hundreds of nude cyclists, often body-painted and helmeted, participated in London's annual World Naked Bike Ride. Does that mean they're doing that here soon?
4: Well, probably.
2: They go around from city to city. They rode past Buckingham Palace and Hyde Park in a convoy. From multiple starting points, here's what I wonder. They've been doing this for a while. What do the Muslim hosts now think of people bicycling around their city naked? Are they okay with that?
5: You know what? You got to wonder, because the Muslims are, it's a tricky situation, you know, because if you just come right out and say what you think about stuff before you're the majority, you're not supposed to say stuff like that. Once you become the majority, you make your own laws and then you can tell everybody what you thought about it.
2: Yeah.
5: But right now they're holding back. Watch them.
2: A lot of backlash from people in the community. They called it disgusting, unhygienic, and inappropriate for children. But they do this every year.
5: Yes, they do.
2: This isn't anything new.
4: Are the children now bicycling naked as well? Do they bring the kiddos out?
2: I hope not.
4: Please don't do that.
2: Over 1,000 participants, they say. The protest promotes cycle safety, and it opposes car culture. How about F you? Seriously, you're disgusting. I don't know what kind of carbon pollution my car's creating, but I bet the smell created from your ass touching that bicycle seat is much worse.
5: Oh, yeah, that can't be good.
2: No way, bro.
5: Just sawing it back and forth, back and forth, back and forth.
2: Full nudity in public, just sweaty, drippy.
1: Got it.
2: Ugh.
1: Okay.
2: Flesh everywhere.
1: Yeah.
2: Ugh.
6: Remember, the idea of having to earn a living implies that by default, you don't actually deserve to be alive.
7: Stay tuned for more Waltman Johnson.
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0: Here's something you don't hear every day. Coming up, good news from Africa.
1: Wait. I feel like you're...
0: No, good news.
1: I feel like you're messing with us here.
0: We have some good news out of Africa this morning. Also, not so good news out of Florida. That'll be coming your way soon. But right now, it is, 9 a.m. Central Time in America, which, as everybody knows, it's time to wish Trammell Tillman a happy birthday.
1: Oh, man, I couldn't wait for Trammell Tillman to get a...
2: Isn't that the guy that's going to jail now?
1: No,
2: blowing up a post office or something?
1: No, that was Pat Tillman's brother.
0: That was Richard Tillman. This is a different Tillman. He played Seth in Severance. Did you see Severance?
1: Any relation to Tillman Fertitta?
0: No, that's a first name versus a last name.
1: I don't follow you.
0: And he was also the commander of the rescue sub in Mission Impossible, Final Reckoning. I'm sure you remember Trammell. He's 41 today.
1: Man, if that's where you're starting, this can only go downhill. Okay.
0: Pulitzer Prize winner Kendrick Lamar is 39 years old today.
1: What a weird way to explain who he is.
0: Well, is he not a Pulitzer Prize winner?
1: I guess he is, yeah. Okay.
2: Why? Nobody pray for me. What'd he get a prize for?
1: Probably writing rap songs.
2: Yeah. That's that guy that always went, yeah.
1: No, that's a lot of them, but no, this guy rapped about syrup sandwiches.
2: What kind of bread?
1: Probably white bread, I'm going to guess.
2: Toasted? I could see that, yep. Get you some toasted bread, butter it up good, put some syrup, put another piece on top of that. I could eat that.
1: The thing that confuses me about Kendrick Lamar is when he describes what it was like to be black growing up, it always reminds me of Billy Ed talking about his childhood.
2: Is that right?
1: And I think, Billy Ed, are you a famous gangster rapper?
2: Maybe me. What's his name?
1: You both love guns and money.
2: Kenny?
1: Me? Yeah, Kendrick Lamar, yeah.
2: Kendrick.
1: Yeah.
2: I'll just call him Kenny.
1: Well, people do call him that.
2: We probably got a lot in common, Country boys, white, black, any other kind, man. We all grew up country style. That's what we got in common.
1: Well, he's from Compton.
2: Oh.
1: Yeah.
2: So that's not... He didn't grow up, like baling hay and stuff like that.
1: Nah, nothing like that.
0: Can we move on here? Jodie Whittaker's 44 today.
1: Oh, happy birthday, Jodie Whittaker.
0: Venus Williams turns 46 this morning.
1: Never heard of her.
0: I know you have, because I just told you about her.
1: I don't remember. What does she do? She's like a Pulitzer Prize rapper or something?
0: Yeah, that too.
1: Got it.
0: Will Forte. Remember him as MacGruber?
1: Yeah, he was pretty funny, and he never shoved his politics down your throat. Yeah,
0: he's 56 today.
1: He was on a show called The Last Man on Earth, which was a really good show. It only lasted a couple seasons.
0: I guess it wasn't that good.
1: Yeah, well, it just never caught on, you know?
0: You liked it. That's different than saying it was really good.
1: Okay, did you like Idiocracy? Because that was considered to be a commercial bomb.
0: And now look at it.
1: Exactly.
0: Okay. Jason Patrick is 60 today. He's been around for quite a while. He was in The Lost Boys. And in Speed 2, he's no Keanu Reeves, obviously, but, Keanu didn't want to take the part again.
1: What did he do in Lost Boys? He was the kid? Was he the...
0: He was Corey Haim's brother.
1: Oh, I know about it. Okay, yeah. He was a vampire. Yeah.
0: Aaron and Diane Murphy, the twins, are 62 today. They both were Tabitha, the baby, on Bewitched. And they're actually fraternal, not identical twins. So as they started getting older and looking less and less alike, they fired Diane and kept Aaron on the job.
1: Yeah.
0: I guess that was kind of hurtful, but, Diane just turned out she wasn't going to be as photogenic as Aaron, let's put it nicely.
1: Got it. Okay.
0: Greg Kinnear, like him, he's 63 today.
1: Okay, Greg Kinnear, he was pretty good. What was he on, Stripes?
0: As Good as It Gets.
1: Yeah.
0: Yeah, Little Miss Sunshine. And he had that talk show for a while. I've totally forgotten what they do now, but when he left, it moved on and it wasn't as good. One of my favorite actors, Thomas Hayden Church, is 66 years old. He's in, Sideways was awesome. The fact that he can hold his own in Sideways alongside the other actor that I like a lot and have spaced on his name right now is pretty good.
1: Paul Giamatti.
0: That's
1: or Tom?
0: Him. Yeah. Paul Giamatti. Oh.
1: Sandra Oh's in there.
0: Yeah, but she wasn't the main thing.
1: That's a good movie, dude. Uh-huh. It's funny. It aged well, too. It's still good.
0: Bobby Farrelly, half of the Farrelly brothers. Something About Mary, Dumb and Dumber, Kingpin, and more Dumb and Dumber. Bobby is 68 today.
1: I guess.
0: Mark Lynn Baker. from Perfect Strangers is 72.
1: Was he Balky Baltakamus?
0: No, that was Cousin Larry.
1: Oh, okay.
0: Yeah. Where was I? Oh, Joe Piscopo. He's still alive. 75. You just don't hear much from him anymore. Barry Manilow has been alive forever. Today is his birthday.
1: And he doesn't age, does he?
0: Says here 83, but he told me personally he's been alive forever, which would make him way older.
1: There you go. That's what you play when you're playing Barry Manilow.
0: Newt Gingrich is also 83. Same walk-up song for Newt. Works for both of them.
1: The Copacabana.
0: Yeah.
1: At the Copa.
0: Woohoo!
1: Newt loves the Copa.
0: Doesn't he, though?
1: He loves a tropical drink.
0: Mm-hmm.
1: Put a little pineapple and a straw in there. It's not for me, but if it makes Newt happy, that's fine.
0: He wants an umbrella. For sure, an umbrella.
1: Let him enjoy it.
0: Anyway.
3: Her name was Lola.
0: Yeah.
1: She was a tranny.
0: She was a showgirl.
1: Because everyone named Lola is a tranny.
0: Thank you. Mm-hmm. Today's National.

0: Today in 1930, Smoot Hawley becomes law and places big tariffs on imported goods.
1: Oh, the old Smoot Hawley law. Yeah.
0: You're familiar, yeah.
1: Oh, yeah.
0: Speaking of the French, today in 1940, France signals its intention to surrender to the Nazis, because that's what they do.
1: Yeah. Bunch of today's the anniversary of the O.J. Simpson car chase. We knew it was coming up because it was Al Colling's birthday.
0: Collings.
1: And O.J. had been arrested, and you know all that stuff's happening in the first half of the month of June in 1994.
0: Always made me want to own a white Ford Bronco.
1: 95 million Americans watched some of the eight-hour police chase. It was a follow, really, not a chase. He threatened suicide and refused to get out of the Bronco when it arrived at his driveway in Brentwood there, and the cameras just couldn't get enough of it.
0: More people were watching that than watch modern-day award shows.
1: Yeah.
0: It's amazing.
1: Oh, by a lot.
0: Dude, go OJ.
1: But they're all about the same length. They run about 8 hours or so.
0: He should have sold endorsements. He should have called his agent.
1: Is it too late?
0: Yeah, I think so, because he's dead now.
1: Yeah.
0: Today in 1950, the first kidney transplant happened in Chicago. Today in 1963, SCOTUS bans mandatory reading of the Lord's Prayer in schools. You can't require people to pray.
1: It been mandatory, but it could be voluntary.
0: Today in 1972, the Watergate burglars were arrested. That used to be a big deal before Obama did it.
1: Exactly.
0: In 1976, on this day, the NBA merges with the ABA. No more, Flint Tropics. That was the end of them.
2: And them red, white, and blue basketballs, too. Yeah, I have them colored balls. You ever had color balls?
0: Man, I've never had colored balls, but I think you're supposed to call them balls of color.
1: Oh, is that right?
0: Yeah, or folks of color or something.
2: Now, I know today's the big O.J. Chase scene. That was 1994.
0: We already did that.
2: But you stick with me.
0: I'm following you.
2: I'll get right to it.
0: Okay.
2: In 2012, on this same day, it's the day they found Rodney King dead.
0: Oh,
1: no. He couldn't swim.
0: Yeah.
1: And he had a pool because he had money. Remember when he got all the money from getting beat by the police? He bought a house with a pool, which ended up killing him.
0: Because the other thing he bought was drugs.
1: Yeah,
0: apparently.
1: Yeah, that doesn't help you with your swimming.
0: Today in 1972... What's interesting about this song, you know, it only peaked at number 32 on the pop charts.
1: I'm surprised by that.
0: Jimmy Buffett, Cheeseburger in Paradise. But it never went away. Some of these songs that weren't big hits at the time kind of linger. This is a good example.
1: Say it's the Idiocracy version of a Jimmy Buffett tune?
0: I don't know.
1: Because Idiocracy didn't do well when it first came out, but now look at it.
0: I get your point.
1: So maybe this song should be run out onto the charts again, and let's see if it can't do better.
0: I don't like how he does his cheeseburger.
1: Well, no, but it's fun to sing it.
0: Lettuce and tomato.
1: How do you like yours? I like mine with Heinz 57. You put a lot of Heinz 57 on your burger?
0: I like sauce. That wouldn't be my go-to, but I'd accept it. And then pickles. Pickles, cheese, sauce, maybe bacon. That's all you need on a good burger.
1: But what about the rest of it? And don't forget the French fried taters.
0: That's aside.
1: It's in the song.
0: That's not on the sandwich.
1: But it's in the song.
0: I do like French fries, and I'll be controversial. I think I might prefer sweet potatoes on a good day.
1: Get out of the room.
0: Yeah.
1: Leave. Get out. Go. Get in your car. Drive away.
0: I like a sweet potato.
1: I can't hear another word you say.
0: Sea salt and a little rosemary. I'm telling you, it's good, Billyhead.
1: You feed that to the dogs. It's good for them.
0: I'd eat it.
1: It's better for you.
0: Today in 2015, a shooter killed 9 people at Mother Emanuel Church in Charleston, South Carolina.
1: Oh, that was today?
0: Was that Dylan Roof? Was that the one? Someone yesterday was saying that Dylan Roof got treated better than Carmelo Anthony. Dylan Roof got the death penalty.
1: And Carmelo Anthony got 35 years, and he's not even 20 years old yet, so better? Because he's only going to do half of 35.
0: Well, Dylan Roof was a kid, too.
1: I know.
0: He was like 20. It was the same thing. And today in 2020, we'll tell you what happened with COVID, but nobody cares. Oh, they stopped serving booze on airlines. They're like,
1: That
0: should do it.
3: Oh, yeah, scissor. Yeah, scissor me, Allison.
4: Janet, you're crazy.
3: Oh, this is hot scissoring. Oh, scissor me timbers.
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0: Merlin Liu, who was interviewed by NBC 5, who admitted to allegedly burning the cross in Grant Park. During that interview, he seemed to lack an understanding of the meaning behind burning a cross and the implications of that. How concerning is that to you as mayor of, obviously, of a city with a predominantly black population? And do you think there needs to be more education around that?
1: Well, look, I can't speak to his lack of or understanding of the gravity of what he is alleged of having done.
2: Okay.
1: And, you know, again, it's a painful reminder of how hatred towards black Americans still permeates.
2: Dude, is he out of his effing mind?
3: And tell everybody who that is in case you didn't recognize the voice.
2: That's Mayor Brandon Johnson of Chicago.
3: The big city mayor.
2: Reacting to news that the guy who burned the cross in Grant Park wasn't doing it because he hated blacks. He was an Asian socialist college student doing it because he hated Trump. And Brandon Johnson, the black mayor of Chicago, hears a reporter vividly describe what I just said to you. And he goes, I don't know why he did it, but I just know people hate blacks. Like, what? We just explained to you that it
3: didn't. That's all the retort he could come up with.
2: The guy that did it just said it wasn't about blacks, it was about hating Trump. And you're saying, no, it's about blacks.
3: Nah, he knew exactly what he ain't even from here. He ain't from near here. He ain't even from close to here. So he don't know what you know and what that means here. Like, if you go to his country, wherever he's from, like China or someplace, you go over to his country and do something, you don't know that it was racist or hateful or mean-spirited. You just, all you did was scratch your head. But over there, that means you hate somebody. I don't know who. Who they got over there?
2: Sir, a guy just burned an American flag in the middle of Grant Park. He said he did it because he hates America. No, he did it because he hates blacks.
3: I thought he burned a cross.
2: I'm confused. Sir, a guy just beat a dog to death and said he did it because he hates dogs. No, he did it because he hates blacks.
3: It's about black people. That's all it is.
2: You can't just take the facts and distort them. The journalist just explained it to you. Seconds ago, we were all here.
3: It is a little frustrating, isn't it? But that's why you're sick of dealing with, you know, people who are retard maxing.
2: Oh, God, are they retard maxing?
3: Oh, they are going at it.
2: The guy was on the news.
4: I don't want to wait until he may or may not get impeached. I want him gone right now.
5: On that video, are you threatening him?
4: No.
5: You think he should be brought to an end.
4: I said he deserves to stand trial to the American people. Some paraphrase, I guess. But
5: I think you use the word end.
4: That's what I mean by end. I mean by end, I don't mean like a civil war, if that's the...
3: No, he thinks you mean end his life.
4: Is the imagery that you're trying to...
2: Okay, this is the suspect on NBC News saying it was a Trump thing.
3: Yeah.
2: It's just not a small news outlet. It's not a tiny city.
3: They kind of explained it, and then they re-explained it to the mayor of Chicago, and he still doesn't get it.
2: And what a loser this kid is. What a loser.
3: I do have some pretty good news for you, though. You know, we know people that knew Charlie Daniels and still know his wife.
2: Sure.
3: And it turns out a long-lost Charlie Daniels song has been found and is available now. It's called My Home.
2: That's cool. Is it a song about Durango?
3: I don't know. Because that was his home.
2: That's where he lived, Durango, Colorado.
3: It was recorded in 2014 for the 4th of July TV special, and then they just lost it. And then they just found it. Just like that. They found it.
2: Well, I'd like to listen to it. Is it a good song?
3: It's called My Home.
2: Well,
3: is it in our inventory? If it is, then it wouldn't have been long lost, would it? If we had it, it wouldn't have been lost.
2: Hang on a minute here.
3: Can you look it up on...
2: I think it's on the internet.
3: iTunes or something?
2: It's on Charlie Daniels' YouTube account. It was uploaded yesterday. Listen to that fiddle. That's a good fiddle player, dude. That guy rips at that fiddle. He's like the Eddie Van Halen of fiddle.
3: Is he?
2: Hell yeah, dude. He's like the Neil Peart of fiddle. The guy's like the Pablo Picasso of the fiddle.
3: Okay, thank you.

0: Who is that?
1: That would be Charlie Daniels.
0: What is he doing? What is he, like, doing a voice or something? That don't sound like Charlie.
1: Well, he was a little older when he recorded this. You know,
0: it was 12 years ago.
1: Yeah, but still, it wasn't like he wrote it at the peak of his career. Yesterday, there was a news story we never got to because I didn't care. It was about Boy George helping older artists. Boy George is using AI to recreate his voice and other voices so that...
0: They want them to sound like they're still in their 20s again.
1: Exactly, right. I'm a
0: man. Oh, isn't that a fun song?
1: It's an effort to reclaim ownership of the song. Yeah, I guess it sounds like him. We had one of our producers put the ending of the new version of Boy George's Karma Chameleon in the left channel and the original version in the right. It just sounds like a chorus of homos. Didn't he?
0: Yeah, it's beautiful, isn't it? Angels singing.
1: Wasn't there a thing about a decade ago where he kidnapped a male escort and he was torturing him for days and then the cops came and like, are we all just going to forget he did that? Boy George is not a good guy.
0: Yeah, but did he kidnap you or anybody you know even? What's it to you?
1: If you traffic someone or kidnap someone or torture them against their will, you don't get to make a comeback after that. That's pretty savage, dude.
0: And yet, he kind of did.
1: I guess so.
0: Yeah, a little bit.
1: Mickey D's is bringing back the apple pie. Did you know it went away?
0: Yeah, they said it's been like 30 years since they've had any apple pies for you, but somebody must have stumbled onto a freezer just stocked full of them, and they said, we should sell these things. They're just sitting here.
1: 3 decades. I didn't know the apple pie wasn't around. I had no idea. That shows what I know.
0: Well, you can go to Whataburger. You can always get one of them. Oh, they are good apple pies at Whataburger, too. Has it got that bubble crust? You familiar with the bubble crust, right?
1: Clearly. I'm not anti-McDonald's. It's just not what I would choose if there was something else.
0: Well, now that there's apple pie, maybe they hope you will choose it.
1: Billy, you pull up to a truck stop, an Oasis, if you will, right? They got a Whataburger, they got a McDonald's, they got a Raisin Cane's. Where are you going?
0: They got all three of those in the same parking lot?
1: You're not going to McDonald's.
0: No.
1: Feel like beef or chicken?
0: That's I'm going Whataburger, hands down, because they got chicken, too.
1: Well, I don't know.
0: Only thing that Cane's got is that they got that sauce, but you can keep that sauce in the console of your truck there, and you can have it whenever you want it.
1: I don't think anyone listening to this that really knows what the two brands taste like is going to agree that the chicken at Whataburger is as good as the chicken at Raisin Cane's.
0: But Whataburger's got white gravy.
1: That has always been my problem with Raisin Cane's. It's just the one sauce.
0: Take the sauce away. Who's got the better chicken?
1: Have you ever done Lane's? Have you been there? It's like the College Station equivalent.
0: Yeah.
1: I've never had it, but I'm told...
0: Everybody talks about it. It's like, oh, well, that's just like Cane's and Zane's. You know, they try to make it sound the same.
1: What's Zane's?
0: Zane's and Cane's. It's two different things.
1: So there's Lane's, Cane's, and Zane's?
0: Zane's and Lane's and all of it. Anything to rhyme with Cane's.
1: This is like when you meet a bunch of Zoomer high school kids and their names are Aiden, Braden, Caden. And you're like, why do you all... Do your moms just hate you? Why
0: are they triplets?
1: Yeah, that's just a common name, I guess. There's a lot of Skylers and ugh.
0: Earlier, you were stunned by the fact that there might be some good news out of Africa, and yet you haven't asked me yet what it might be.
1: Well, I can't wait to find out.
0: Life expectancy. And we all like that, right? Living, expected to live. Life expectancy has raised by over 10 years in Africa.
1: Why? Because they finally got modern medicine?
0: It's a report from the World Health Organization. It says Africa has increased life expectancy between 2000 and 2019, despite ongoing challenges like wars, famine, disease, all that's still going on. But Africans are living longer now. Much of the improvement linked to major reductions in child mortality.
1: Sure.
0: A lot of the kids were, you know, dying before they even had a start.
1: They didn't have an incubator. Maybe they finally found out about Toto.
0: Maybe. They just want to live longer now so they can hear more Toto.
1: I mean, I do.
2: Michelle Obama is a man! Am I right, America?
3: Stay tuned for more Waltman Johnson.
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0: feel like I've been lied to my entire life about America.
1: America, it is happening. Do you see it? People who aren't American, who have travelled to the World Cup, are realising they've been lied to. Before travelling to America, foreigners would just think America is this place they would hear about on the news all the time. It's a horrible place. But when you strip that back, like I've been doing for years, travelling America, so many different states, you realise the beauty of America.
2: You know why all these World Cup fans from Europe are so shocked to learn that America's great? It's not just the Buc-ee's, the Super Walmart. They're coming here and they're seeing the opulence, the decadence of America.
3: It's also tube tops. A lot of the American girls are showing up in tube tops. And, you know, who doesn't love that?
2: You know, they hear about the gunfire. Well, we hear about how in Europe, you guys, a higher number of people will die in Europe every year of heat exhaustion in 78 degree weather because they don't have air conditioning than die from gunfire in America. Have you ever heard that before?
4: I have heard that.
2: It's amazing. But the real reason I think they like America so much now that they're here for the World Cup, you know what it reminds them of? It reminds them of Europe back before they imported all these Muslims.
4: Yeah, back in the day. And now they're forced to. You're not allowed to be anti-importation. It's a law in England or all over Europe now that just passed. It's like you have to be on board with this.
2: Because I'll tell you what, obviously America has had an immigration problem over the last decade or three, but at the end of the day, I got to think the guy working on the taco truck, the Central American that works as a cleaning lady, at least they're not trying to behead you and rape your daughter for a law.
3: Ain't that nice?
2: You know?
3: It's refreshing, they say.
2: Yeah. As bad as America's immigration problem is, it is vastly better than Europe's.
3: Well, you think this was a plan by the Mexicans all along to get accepted more?
2: This is why they like soccer.
3: Bring the Muslims in, and then they'll be going, damn, I wish we just had the Mexican problem again.
2: Well, maybe you're onto something. I don't know. Because I love the taco truck. I don't mind, you know, my buddy Jose seems like
3: just,
2: a cool...
3: All you got to do is maybe just don't threaten to kill us, behead us, blow us up, or throw us off of a building. How about that?
2: I'll take 20 Jose's for one Mohammed. Get rid of Mohammed. Bring in Jose.
3: The Mohammed or every Mohammed?
2: All the Mohammeds.
3: Oh, okay.
2: And
3: all of them.
2: And the Mahmouds and the Iqbars and the Hassans and you know what I mean.
3: Don't forget to include the Japanese now. We let them stay if they want to stay, although most of them is going back home. Have you seen the video?
2: Do the Japanese want to stay? I don't know.
3: I don't think so.
2: What happened?
3: The Japanese World Cup fans are going around after the match is over cleaning up the stadium.
2: Man.
3: The video has gone viral already. Look at all these Japanese fans. They're wearing blue jerseys. I can't read it because it looks like a scritchy scratch, but it's probably pulling for like a Japanese team or something. And when it's all over,
2: scritchy scratch.
3: Everybody, you know, the Americans get up and leave. They throw their popcorn down. They fill their drink, spill it all over the place.
2: Wow.
3: And they just get up and leave. The Japanese fans have been taught since childhood, you know, in school and everything, clean up after yourself. And so they do. And the Americans are just standing back in amazement. And yet at the same time, the New York basketball fans have just went out and destroyed their city because their team won. And they kind of showing the two videos side by side and who acting right and who ain't. Because like it say right here, thug culture, it destroys and ravages while others clean and build.
2: Bro, I love the Japanese. Can we trade them for the New Yorkers?
4: That is a class act.
2: Look at this. They hand out garbage bags that say Japan Pride.
4: Mm-hmm.
2: And then every one of them does it. They walk
4: all
2: around.
4: Do it.
2: Amazing. Wow, Japan.
4: Aren't we embarrassed?
2: I love
4: the way we act around here.
2: I love the Japanese, man. That's awesome.
4: Well, could we maybe pick up on some of that? Say, hey, that's a good idea. Why don't we do that here from now on?
2: Other than this one thing that they did back in the early 40s, they seem great to me, you know?
4: Well, what happened then?
2: Well, I don't know if you're a history buff or not, Billy Ed, but apparently it was a day.
3: Well, it must have been a different kind of history. I don't know.
2: A day that will live in infamy. But I will say.
3: Oh, they tried to storm the Capitol.
2: Yeah.
3: Yeah.
2: After we dropped a bomb on them, though, boy, that really messed up Japan. Now
3: they Gap Band fans now.
2: They don't really have any alpha males anymore.
4: I miss the Gap Band. Those were good days, weren't they?
2: You dropped the bomb on
4: them. You dropped the bomb on me.
2: Yeah, what else are you going to roller skate to?
3: Well, yeah.
2: Probably some Japanese music.
3: Probably.
2: Japan just seems cool to me. Maybe I should go there. You know?
4: You would stand out. First of all, you're very tall. for Japan, you know, Japanese, the average Japanese guy is going to come like up to here on you. And you're somewhat loud. And the Japanese generally prefer things to be a little calmer and quieter, especially in proper society.
2: Well, I'll fix that.
4: Yeah, you will.
2: I'm going to take care of that, guys. Let's all take a minute to remember the time when everyone was telling us that Trump and Epstein were besties and that this would be the scandal that finally brought Trump down.
4: Yeah, that'll get you.
2: Epstein was trying to offer prosecutors dirt on Trump, but he didn't have anything. This report just came out. It's another in a stack of evidence that Trump and Epstein were more like enemies rather than friendly acquaintances.
3: I wonder if is it, I mean, has anybody ever considered, in fact, maybe Trump had him killed?
2: Hmm. Yeah, I think so.
3: Has anybody ever considered that?
2: I think someone has considered it.
3: Who would have considered that already?
2: A genius, a handsome, tall, friendly, hilarious genius.
4: And loud.
2: Okay. Jeffrey Epstein's attorneys were in discussion with prosecutors before his death about potentially trying to get him a more lenient sentence if he gave up dirt on Trump. Problem is, he didn't have anything.
4: Well, wasn't he willing to make it up?
2: Epstein's whole thing was using underage girls to trap rich and influential people in blackmail schemes.
3: Trump wasn't playing that game.
2: He knew that Trump was hated by the establishment, so he tried to entice his jailers with the possibility of dirt on Donald.
4: Yeah, but then?
2: But there was none.
4: Again, you can make it up.
2: Yeah.
4: I'm sure he did.
2: Well, there's a little thing called evidence. That's the problem. He lacked that.
4: You know, when you make up stories about Trump, nobody asks for evidence.
5: I just wanted to say Helen Keller's not real, and I don't care who you are, but she's not real. Like, she wrote books? No, she didn't. She's blind.
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0: All right, let's have a very quick, uncomfortable conversation.
1: Those are my favorite kind.
0: You didn't love the new Charlie Daniels, did you?
1: Not so much. It didn't sound right. I don't know what was going on with that. But what was the occasion? Was it something special for just that one particular 4th of July back in 2014? Anybody remember what was happening then?
0: Yeah, I don't know. He wrote a patriotic song, and anyway,
1: they lost it. Maybe they lost it on purpose. And then somebody went, look what I found. Put that down. Put that back. Put that. Oh,
0: well, it's kind of like Chappelle's sketches in the third season. He didn't want anybody to see them. He thought it was a bunch of throwaway crap.
1: Yeah.
0: And Comedy Central was like, no, let's fire him and show the sketches.
1: Yeah, not every song a band records is great. Not every movie or every TV show that an actor appears in is great.
0: Not every radio broadcast. Well, that's a bad example.
1: Yeah, that doesn't work here for some reason.
0: Speaking of things you didn't want to hear, but you had to, Luigi Mangione wants to mount a seldom-used defense in his murder trial.
1: What, like, because he's crazy?
0: Extreme emotional disturbance. He said murdering that man emotionally disturbed him.
1: He was already emotionally disturbed before he murdered him.
0: He's in court right now informing the judge he's going to use the defense when he goes on trial for the murder of the United Healthcare CEO.
1: Doesn't that sound like a woman's excuse? I was very upset. He made me mad. I was angry. I got emotional. What can you do? Yeah, then you're over it later.
0: I don't know if it sounds like a woman's excuse so much as
1: it is a woman's excuse.
0: What's fascinating, the defense would allow Mangione and his lawyers to effectively put United Healthcare on trial, showing the company's conduct in denying claims was so egregious.
1: But did he kill the company?
0: It forced Mangione to murder someone. I don't know if that's a legal defense, but that's what he's going to try to do.
1: He didn't murder the company. He murdered a man, an individual. What did that man specifically do to Chuck Mangione?
0: He denied insurance payoffs for certain claims.
1: Yeah, slipped it in and nobody noticed.
0: Mangione. What? Chuck Mangione. Yeah. I get it.
1: That's his name.
0: Give it all you got.
1: It's Luigi.
0: Luigi's his name.
1: Well, I just like to make I don't want the emailers to, you know, have something to do for the rest of the day.
0: Bro, crank it up.
1: Yeah.
0: Bro. Name a better clarinet player. Go ahead, I'll wait.
1: I can't. So there was a plot to blow up the White House with drones. And that's not a big news story. It's still just amazing to me and a lot of our listeners that if there was a plot to blow up anything else with drones, people would have been losing their mind. Well, we're gonna blow up Los Angeles or the Golden Gate Bridge or we're going to blow up, you know, but the fact that it's Trump's house right now means, yeah, that makes sense. What they ought to do is round up every single celebrity that has ever threatened Trump's life and say they are a suspect. Because they are. And we're all suspects until we're ruled out, right? Well, I wasn't anywhere near the place. They should be questioning Madonna. She threatened to blow up Trump one time.
0: Kathy Gifford.
1: Kathy, what's her face?
0: Kathy.
1: Not Kathy Lee.
0: No,
1: she was pretty, you know, pacifist about it.
0: Griffin.
1: Kathy Griffin, yeah.
0: Not Gifford.
1: Nobody wants to be the one to have to arrest her, though, because they'd have to look at her.
0: Ugh.
1: And De Niro, I got to think he's probably,
0: Sean Penn.
1: The guy that sprayed weed killer on the lawn, it said 8647.
0: James Comey, the former head of the FBI.
1: Yeah.
0: That's a good point.
1: What if somebody had written 8644? They'd take that serious, wouldn't they? Because, you know, well, he's a, you know, he's a folk of color.
0: People have been doing it in the comment section of our Facebook page.
1: Doing what?
0: The writing 8647. And we reported it, but Facebook says they don't care.
1: They don't. No, as long as it's about Trump. That's fine.
0: If you go look, you'll find the comments from people who clearly have...
1: I'd say anybody that's ever threatened Trump's life should be a suspect in this case. And we ought to bring them in and give them one of them Sipowicz interviews. Maybe go upside the back of their head with a phone book or two or a bag of oranges.
0: Sick Sipowicz.
1: Yeah, sick Sipowicz on him. He'll get to the bottom of it.
0: What's he got to do with this?
1: Oh, well, trust me. He knows how to get the perps to confess.
0: What's his name? John Bon Jovi says he got his voice back after 4 years. Do you think he just used AI and he's tricking us?
1: Probably. Yeah, he's doing the same thing Boy George did. Everybody wants to sound like they used to when they were younger. And if you can do that, can you also make him sound manlier?
0: It's a good question.
1: I don't know.
0: Man, that's an interesting point. Could you grow a set of balls? Chicago founding member Walter Perezader is dead at age 81. You like Chicago? He played saxophone. He's gone. He had Alzheimer's for about 6 years, ultimately succumbed to the disease.
2: But I guess they have some recordings of him, so he'll live on.
0: Sure. Yeah, I got to think there's enough Chicago songs.
2: That'll probably work out to his favor.
0: What is it?
2: Or his kids or grandkids or whoever's, you know, making money off of him now.
0: Well, Chicago, the band where it was like a big brass section, and then they basically teetered out. They weren't popular anymore. And the guy that wrote songs for them made a comeback. He started releasing music again, but it didn't have the horns. The horn guy.
1: No horns. I like horns.
0: Some of the Chicago's later on hits didn't have anything to do with saxophone or whatever. It was like, well, that's a little uncomfortable. You kind of got, you know.
2: Got an entire horn section over there that's getting paid to do nothing.
0: Yeah, right. What do you do about that?
2: Do you think they just move up and down like this, but actually don't even blow into their instruments? No blowing. Just the up and down movement.
0: Ought not blow.
2: Yeah, well, it happens. What are you going to do?
0: What are you going to do?
2: So, let's see. Anything else we meant to get to? Did you guys congratulate Argentina on their big victory?
0: I think we started the show with that.
2: Okay, yeah. Good, because that's important. The guy that plays over there, Mr. Messi, he scored a triple. I think is what they called it.
0: We got yet another bug problem. Have you seen the mayflies in Vermilion, Ohio?
1: Oh, no.
0: Yeah, they look like locusts invading.
1: Oh, there's some big ones.
0: Yeah, these things are hardcore.
2: They look like dragonflies.
0: Look at these things, dude. Yeah. Some guy said he was trying to go to Taco Bell and there were
1: thousands. They swarm, and they do like them Formosan termites. They swarm in by the lights.
0: Wow.
3: Close look at what these mayflies look like. They are not dangerous.
0: Wow, there's a lot of them.
2: Oh, my God.
0: Piles of bugs. In this area. Just covered a car like it was covered in feces.
3: They're not poisonous or leaves. Anything like that, but there can be.
0: So stay out of Ohio if you don't like mayflies is the point.
1: Well, just stay out anyway.
0: But there's a lot of bugs and insects and creepy crawlies to worry about. They're not all insects. You made that point.
1: Some are worms. Some don't have any legs at all, which means they can't be an insect. But some of them got hammerheads, and some of them are, you know, just killing cows and getting in your dogs and all kinds of crazy stuff out there. You need somebody to come kill them. Get rid of all of them.
0: This is going to be a summer of weird insects, isn't it?
2: I hate that.
0: I know. And bugs and creepy crawlies and that sort of thing.
2: Somebody's going to come down with something and they're going to blame it on the insect world when it's, in fact, probably mad scientists in China.
0: Well, prove that's not what it is.
2: Yeah, you can't.
0: You can't prove that's what it is. Quick reminder, kids, download the Walton & Johnson smartphone app. You can get some great last-minute dad gifts on there for Father's Day from the online store. Or go to ilovewj.com. 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
1: They got it all. Yeah. More besides.
0: And you know what John used to say?
4: Don't forget, boys and girls, to
5: eat it every day.
6: I had a little baby girl. Now, it's not a big deal. I mean, even roaches have kids, right? But I got a little baby girl, right? And it's amazing when you have a girl. You're a man. You have a girl. Because I realize I'm the man in her life. And my relationship with my daughter is going to affect her relationship with men for the rest of her life. And every man in here is dating a woman with some daddy issues. That ain't fun, okay? Sometimes I'm walking with my daughter, I'm talking to my daughter, I'm looking at her, I'm pushing her and stroller, and sometimes I pick up and I just stare at her, and I realize my only job in life is to keep her off the pole. My baby off the pole. And I'm not making fun of the strippers, because some of them just missed a few hugs. Some of them were like, Daddy, can we talk? Hey, I'm watching the game. I'll show you. I'm gonna dance naked to Motley Crue records. I'm gonna change my name to Cinnabuns, and I'm gonna wear clear heels.
7: I hate to hear that.

0: Well, I hope you folks enjoyed yourselves. Catch you later on down the trail.
1: That is an instant classic.
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1: He's about to wrap up his trip to the G7 summit in France. I'm Dave Anthony, Fox News. President Trump will hold a news conference soon, facing a lot of questions still about the U.S.-Iran deal.
14: We will have an Iran without a nuclear weapon, which I can tell you the prime minister feels very strongly about that, too.
1: He just said that sitting next to India's leader. Earlier, the president warned Iran they better behave.
14: It's a memorandum of understanding, and if I don't like it, we'll go back to shooting at them, dropping bombs on their head.
1: And as he also touts that the agreement will have oil and other shipping flowing freely through the Strait of Hormuz.
14: And the Strait is going to be opening. It's already partially opened. It's going to be opening up soon in full over the next day or two.
1: We're still awaiting all the details in that agreement with Iran. It'll be signed Friday in Switzerland. Fox's Jonathan Savage reports there are leaks of what may be in the deal.
15: This interim agreement suggests the United States will immediately allow Iran to freely sell oil and offers to eventually lift all sanctions. It'll likely draw criticism as it goes farther than the 2015 nuclear agreement described by President Trump as the worst deal ever. The document also calls for an immediate end to all fighting in Lebanon and lays out that Iran would receive $300 billion in private funds for rebuilding.
1: A development in court in New York in the state murder case against Luigi Mangione and the shooting death of UnitedHealthcare CEO Brian Thompson in 2024.
16: Judge Gregory Caro says Luigi Mangione's attorneys have told him they will attempt to show that their client was suffering from, quote, extreme emotional disturbance at the time of the shooting. If they're successful, Mangione could be sent to a psychiatric treatment facility instead of prison. It comes 2 weeks after a secret hearing was held at the request of the defense.
1: That's Fox's Tanya J. Powers. Mangione also faces a federal trial next year. The first tropical storm of the Atlantic season has just formed off the Texas coast a few minutes ago. Its name is Arthur. Forecast to move into Louisiana, Alabama, Florida with heavy rain and could cause flooding. 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
1: Five people are in custody in the plot the FBI thwarted last week to attack Sunday night's UFC event on the White House lawn with armed drones and snipers. 18 others are being investigated.
19: Even duct tape and WTD-40 can't fix stupid. What a bunch of goobers.
1: Republican Senator John Kennedy also just told Fox,
19: I hope they all get to spend some quality time with Bubba in a federal penitentiary.
1: Fox's Todd Pyro has more on the five arrested.
20: The men arrested are Tyson Proper, Brian Omar Roa, Michael Allen Thomas, who wrote, quote, you're imagining executions, right? Daniel Eskridge, who allegedly stated, I will be on the ground leading from the front as one of the five snipers. And Abraham Alvarez, who allegedly wrote, quote, as many and as deadly as we can get. Court documents say the suspects were motivated by an anti-government ideology with discussions of targeting politicians, billionaires, and so-called capitalist elites.
1: That's Fox's Todd Pyro again. Proper's mom tipped off police suspicious of her son's firearms purchases that helped uncover the plot. A manhunt for a suspected killer in Delaware ended with an arrest in Philadelphia after a shooting at a Wilmington hospital yesterday left one person dead, another injured. We mentioned the new tropical storm, the first one of the season in the Atlantic. Arthur's just formed off the coast of Texas. Well, FEMA is sending more financial aid to victims of Hurricane Helene in 2024.
0: The Federal Emergency Management Agency approving $45 million for dozens of recovery and mitigation projects in North Carolina to aid communities affected by Hurricane Helene and other past disasters, with some key allocations for debris removal, road and bridge repair, as well as utility and demolition projects.
1: That's Fox's Jeff Manasso. On Wall Street, the Dow's up 150, the Nasdaq's dropping 80 points. I'm Dave Anthony. This is Fox.
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1: Glenn Beck is on.
2: Hello, America. Welcome to the Glenn Beck Program. We have a lot to talk about. Who is leaking things at the White House? This is getting dangerous because it's now being leaked out of the Situation Room, which is really bad. Also want to touch base a little bit more on Rupert Lowe's rape gangs. The details coming out.

It is a remarkable story of an American hero, really, truly, an American hero stopped it. And I'm going to talk about that here in just a second. First, let me tell you about real estate agents I trust. JJ called in the other day, left us a message about an experience with real estate agents I trust. 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Okay. So this last Sunday, on the lawn of the White House, there was a cage fight, UFC, June 14th, President's 80th birthday, America's 250th, right around the corner. Thousands of people are standing on the lawn of the People's House, and five young men that we know of wanted to turn that lawn into a slaughterhouse. Now, here is the plan, according to the federal complaint that was unsealed yesterday. Drones, small ones, commercial ones, loaded with explosives, flown over the arena and detonated to start panic. As the crowd would run, as it was supposed to kind of herded, it would be herded and run through certain gates where they had sniper teams ready. This was the plan. Then a second wave was going to try to storm the gate of the White House itself. So set off some explosions, get everybody to run through a certain gate, just start killing people through that gate, and then storm the gates of the White House. This is a coordinated massacre designed in tiers with assigned roles, shooters, shooter locations, even an escape route down the Potomac. Now, I'm going to give you the names. You know, they're presumed innocent, and I honor that, but they are charged, and the names are important. Tyson Proper, 19 years old, out of Danville, Ohio. Daniel Eskridge, out of Missouri. Abraham Alvarez, out of Nebraska. Brian Rowe and Michael Thomas, out of California. All sound like Americans to me. That's important. Now, behind them, a chat group of around 19 people. What stopped it? How did we find out about it? How did we stop these guys? You ready? You want to talk about an American hero? Leader's mom. Tyson Proper's mom. She called the police on her own son. She had been watching him. She watched him spend $3,000 of his graduation money. Graduation money. He bought a shotgun. He bought body armor, ammunition, and extra magazines. She watched him as he kind of disappeared into his phone. And then she did the single hardest thing a parent can ever do. This woman is a hero. She picked up the phone and she said, I think something's wrong with my son. I think he's going to hurt people. You know how hard that is? That woman saved lives this week. Remember her when the rest of this fades, because she is really the hero. So how is he turned? Because it took 3 months. Group that called itself, and I want you to hear this. The name of the group that approached him was Vanguard of the Old. It started on TikTok back in March. That was 3 months ago. Then it moved to encrypted apps, and then it was Signal and Simple X. And all of it is wrapped in religious language. See if you find any patterns here. Now, it was full of real grievances. And what do I say about grievances all the time? What is the thing that I say that most people who just hate the grievance culture like I do refuse to say? You cannot,
You will not solve any

0: these problems if you will not say these words. A lot of these grievances are absolutely true or based in true facts. Okay. The Epstein files. I don't know what the truth is there, but I know we don't have it. Government corruption. Yep. In spades, we have that. Data centers eating up our power and our towns. That is more perception than reality, but perception is reality a lot of the times. So I've stood at the chalkboard and talked to you about these things over and over and over again, which is exactly why I have to do this monologue right now, because the grievance is real. The conclusion, the cure is demonic. Now, here's what the FBI says this group believed, in their own words, that the United States, and I'm quoting, needed to be torn down so that it could be rebuilt. One of them said the whole point of the attack was to jumpstart a revolution. That's John Wilkes Booth, gang. That sentence, torn down so it can be rebuilt, also has a modern name because it's an ideology, and it's called accelerationism. Now, I have mentioned this before on a chalkboard a couple of times, but I've never stopped. I wanted to put it up on my chalkboard today because it's really important. This is the thing that I've been trying to warn you about from three or four different directions for the last 2 or 3 years. What is accelerationism? There's a problem. Okay. Well, the way to solve that problem is pour gasoline on it and burn it down. It's simple, and that's what makes it so dangerous. It says the system is so corrupt, so far gone, so irredeemable that the most moral thing you can do is make it collapse faster. That sounds like the 12ers. Don't reform it. Don't repair it. Pour gasoline on it and burn it to the ground, because only out of the ashes, only out of the chaos can the real thing finally be born. Now, this comes in a lot of flavors, and I've talked about all the flavors. There's a violent neo-Nazi version, groups you may never have heard of, Adam Waffen. Then there's the base, whose whole strategy is to provoke a race war by making society ungovernable, and whose Bible is a book literally called Siege. Then there's the tech version, far less violent. It just wants to slam the gas pedal on AI and AGI and ASI and just let the chips fall where they may. And then there is the philosophical version, going back to a man named Nick Land. He took a fringe academic idea and turned it pitch black, dark as night. But you strip away the Baskin-Robbins 32 flavors of this, and it's the same rotten core in every single one of them. The world and society is not worth saving. Burn it. As out of the ashes, something better will rise. Okay, that's not true, and that never happens that way. But if the logic sounds familiar to you, it should, because I have been warning you for the better part of a decade, and especially in the last 3 weeks, of the Russian named Alexander Dugin. Dugin does not wear the accelerationist label. He has his own label. It's fourth political theory, Eurasianism. But if you listen to the music underneath the words, it's exactly the same song. Dugin looks at the liberal Western order, everything that has been built since the Enlightenment, since people said, no, I have my own independent right, and I was endowed with certain inalienable rights. He says this is decadent. It's finished. It deserves to die. And chaos is the womb of the new world. He does not want to fix the West. He wants to destroy it. And he is patient. He is sophisticated. And he is laundering that idea into Christian language, into conservative language, into anti-establishment language, until good people who are angry for good reasons start nodding along to a man who wants their entire civilization in the grave. And that is happening. That is who these kids were. The vanguard of the old just wrapped their nihilism in religious phraseology. Dugin wraps his in philosophy. The neo-Nazis wrap theirs in race. The grievance changes, the wrapping changes, but the core never changes. Tear it all down. That's why the ends never justify the means, because it always ends in chaos. Now, here's the terrible genius of it. Accelerationism, it almost never starts with a monster. It starts with somebody who is absolutely right about something. Right. Yes, yes, yes, you get it. Look at the corruption. Yes, Epstein's friends, they did get protected. Yes, you're right. It is broken, and I can't see a way out. The lie is not in the grievance. The lie is in the leap from, yes, you're right, it is broken, to, this is irredeemable, burn it to the ground. That's BLM. So how do you not become that? How do you protect so your kids don't become that? You're 19. You've had a horrible education. You see things that are really happening and you're like, this is God. How do you keep yourself from making that leap? I'm going to tell you. And it's going to sound really, really simple, but I believe it is the entire ball game. And I'll do that in 60 seconds. First, let me tell you about our sponsor.
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0: Okay, so it's going to sound simple, but here is the way to make sure that you guard yourself and your family from ever being talked into something like this. And I warn you, it is going to get so hard to tell the difference between right and wrong. It is going to become very, very difficult. Even the very elect will be lost in these days, okay? First thing you have to do is be able to hold two true things, okay? You have two hands. Hold two truths at the same time. In this hand, you hold, wow, America's done a lot of evil. Slavery was evil. We broke treaties with the Native Americans. We did a lot of really bad things, and we're still kind of doing some things. Then in the other hand, yeah, we've done some real things that are genuinely shameful, but our country is also really, really good. You know, I can say that we've done bad, and I can say it out loud. If I don't, I don't really love my country. You know what I mean? What I love is the idea of my country. You know, the person who thinks that America is all good is just one bad news cycle away from believing America is all bad. So you have to believe both these things. At the same moment, you're like, yeah, this is bad, and I admit this is bad. But on the other hand, America is still the greatest engine for human freedom and human dignity the world has ever produced. The principles we chartered that you're made in the image of God, that your rights come from him and not from any king or Congress, and all of us are created equal, doesn't matter what your skin color is. Those principles, they were handed to us, and we're to protect them. And they indicted our own sins, and they were given to us as tools to repair those things. Frederick Douglass figured this out. He held the full horror of slavery in one hand and the Constitution in the other. And he didn't say burn the Constitution. He said make it keep its promises. Same thing Martin Luther King. That's the answer to accelerationism. It's not blind cheerleading. Not my country right or wrong. My country, love it or leave it. That's not. And it's not the cynic sneer at the whole thing was a lie from the start. It's the honest look. The whole story, the good and the bad held together, refusing to let go of either one. Because here's what the people who want to tear it all down are counting on. They are counting on you not knowing the American story. They prey on the ignorant, the disillusioned. Because a man who doesn't know what he has can be talked into throwing it away. 30 years ago, we would have never been able to be talked out of this. Never. We would have said, are you out of your mind? A man who is only being told America is perfect, a man who is only being told America is wicked, those two men are far more alike than either one of them knows. Both of them are ripe to be recruited. Only the man who holds the truth, the whole truth, in both hands is inoculated. That's why America's story matters so much. That's why our founding documents matter so much. That's why I am putting literally everything I have into a renewal in education to be able to teach the American story in as many ways as we can teach. Teaching our kids, actually teaching, not the propaganda version and not the demolition version. But the real, complicated, glorious, fallen, redeemable truth of this country. That's not a history lesson. That's a national defense. A mom in Ohio saved lives this week with a phone call. Do you know why? Because she held two truths in two separate hands. This is my son. I love him. I know he's a good boy. And something has my son by the throat, and he's become a danger. She saved lives because she held those two truths. What, you don't love me? How dare you call the police on me? No, I call the police because I do love you. I'm telling you the truth about America because I do love America. It's the only way to save America. We can save a generation by handing them the one thing the vanguard of the old, or Dugin, will never give, and that is the truth. The good, the bad, and the ugly. A country seen clearly will be a country seen as worth saving for the good of mankind, not just for us. Because if this one goes into the ash heap, there is no guarantee, none, that what will rise after it will be better. In fact, history tells us it's almost every time way worse. So what do? You know your story. Learn the story. In any way you can, learn the story. Do not ever let an angry man with a real complaint talk you into burning down the last best hope of Earth. Because that's what we are. If you would like to learn the story from me, I would love to help you do it. We have the third largest collection of American founding documents. The only one that beat us, National Archives and Library of Congress. We put it all into AI. We have historians working on it, looking at the whole good, bad, and ugly story. And we've crafted the American story. It's a 20-part series that you can get right now. I think we've released up to number 15 at Torch. You can find it all at torch250.com, torch250.com. All right, Saturday afternoon, you're at the park. You're there with your grandkids. Beautiful day. Kids are playing. People are walking their dogs. Everything is exactly the way you'd hope it would be. And then you hear shouting. And you look over at a man, and you see a man stumbling across the field, screaming at people who aren't talking to him. He's kicking over trash cans, cursing at strangers, getting more and more agitated by the second. Then he starts headed towards the playground. Now, maybe he's having a mental health crisis. Maybe he's high. Maybe he's drunk. I don't know. At that moment, it doesn't really matter. There is a large, unpredictable, aggressive man moving towards your grandkids or your kids. You need to stop him. You can call police. Will they get there in time? 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
1: Boy, that sounds so boring and something like I would never, ever do. Oh, I'm going to sing along with the Bill of Rights. I'm sorry, I wrote that, so I don't know what was wrong with me. But it is something we are teaching history in a completely different way now. And I am trying to hit people. I know everybody. I learn differently than most people do. You know, I learned something about my wife. We were building this house, and, you know, and I designed it in my head. And I would draw it out for her, and then we would go, and it was interior design. And I couldn't even get the construction people to see the design in their head. You know, I'd be like, I want this to be hand-hewn, and I want this to be stone. And they were like, that won't work together. And I'm like, trust me, it will. And my wife said to me, honey, you just have to do it because I can't see it. And I could not relate to somebody who couldn't visualize things in their head. And most people are like that. But she has things that I cannot do. I can't do. We all have our own skills and our own way of learning, our own way of seeing things, our own way of coping or whatever. And so I've tried to take with my staff, and we are just beginning. We haven't hired a head of education yet. I'm looking for a head of education that wants to work with us on Torch. But somebody that can help us take all of these documents that we have and tell the whole story, good, bad, and ugly, in several different ways, from storytelling to just facts and documents to music to God only knows, plays, movies, whatever. But we're going to try to teach it in as many different ways as we can because we all learn differently. And one of the things that I know we have in common is if you grew up, when I grew up, Schoolhouse Rock played a huge role in your life. There's so many things that you understand because of Schoolhouse Rock. That's what we've done with the Bill of Rights. We've made 10 Schoolhouse Rock songs about each of the Bill of Rights, the first 10 amendments of the Bill of Rights. If you want them, you can just go to torch250.com. It's a summer of learning, the summer of 250. All right. If you know the truth, if you haven't had hope taken from you yet, you have a chance to survive. But if you don't know the truth and people have destroyed your hope, then there's nothing we can do. So let me give you a headline here, because I think some of the headlines and some of the stories, they're designed to make you quit. Whether they actually think that way or not, if you read them, it's almost as if they were absolutely designed to make you quit. So I want to give you two numbers, and I want to tell you why neither one of them gets to decide what your life looks like. And remember, these are grievances, so they're true. Partly. Here's the first story. As of today, there are 242 cities in this country where the typical starter home, the first rung, the one that's supposed to be for the beginners, cost $1 million or more. $1 million for a starter. Are you out of your mind? By the way, before the pandemic, that number was not 242. It was 80. So in 5 years, it nearly tripled. California, of course, leads the pack. The fastest growth right now is in New York and New Jersey. And if you're a young person, you're watching that, you're doing the math, you're thinking, there's no way I'm going to ever, ever, ever be able to own a home. I can't. A starter home? The door is closed and locked before I even got up onto the stoop. Now, here's the second story. Americans are projected to spend almost $800 on electricity just getting through this summer. June through September, that's up more than 10% from last year. Now, the pros at the National Energy Assistance Directors Association will tell you it's a stack of things all landing at once. Hotter summers, more air conditioning, aging grid that needs hundreds of billions in upgrades, the new AI data centers that everybody loves to point at, and inflation. Monthly bills are up 23% since 2019. And right now, one in six Americans, one in six households is behind on the utility bill. Arizona is getting hit the hardest, then it's Connecticut, Washington State. North Dakota has it the easiest. Okay, now if I stopped right there, I've done my job. That's what media always does. They just tell you that and then they leave it alone. I've handed you a brick and I've called it news. Do you know what they used to call the space shuttle? You love this. Pilots used to say, the people who flew the space shuttle said, it's a flying brick. Kind of the same thing with helicopters. You're coming in. You don't have enough wings. You cannot turn that thing. It's falling out of the sky. The same thing with helicopters. It's actually something that is defying all odds and just falling out of the, you stop the speed and you fall like a brick. Okay. That's what you are. That's what people are trying to make you into, a falling brick, because we don't know our story, because we believe the lies of social media, because our culture is doing nothing but giving you more reasons to be disgruntled and depressed. You've lost all your speed. You've lost the truth and you're in free fall. If you lose the truth, next thing you lose is hope. A lot of Americans, I wanted to say most, but I don't think that's true. A lot of Americans have lost both. So let me give you the truth under the headline, because the truth is where you're going to find hope. The honest hope, not the cheap kind of hope. Not like, you know what, Tiger, you just keep on swinging. Let's start with $1 million house. That number is real. And it's not your number. Because buried in the same report is the figure that nobody put in the story or the headline. The typical starter home in America is worth $198,649. Now, that is still a lot of money, but it's not $1 million. It's under $200,000. Those 242 terrifying cities are all clustered where? On the expensive coastlines. And the lie the algorithm tells you is that those cities are America. They're not. In so many ways, they're not. You weren't required to start your life in San Jose or San Francisco or New York City. I don't know if you know this. There's a whole country between the coast where the math still works. And a lot of that is in the part of the country I happen to love the most. Now, don't get me wrong. The prices here in my own town of 500 people here in Idaho, the prices of land has gone through the roof. So it is real. But let me tell you a more important truth. And I want to say this plainly, because somebody sold us a counterfeit and we're buying it. A starter home was never supposed to be a finished home. A generation that built the American middle class started in places like Levittown. Okay, that's in New York. They're little teeny boxes, 750 square feet, one bathroom, unfinished attic, no frills. That was the American starter home. Do you know anybody who's looking at a starter home at 750 in a normal place at 750 square feet, unfinished, maybe needs some work? Okay. They didn't start where your parents, ended. A lot of people think they're going to start close to where their parents ended. What our parents and grandparents did, they started small and they built outward, room by room, decade after decade, with their own two hands. You know, the thing that's new is not the price. The thing that is new is the expectation that is fed to you today on your screen, that your home should look like everybody else's last home. The granite countertop, that one on your feed, that's the most expensive lie in America. Because it's absolutely free to look, but it costs you your contentment. We're also told the truth about ourselves a minute ago. I'm not going to walk this one back. Here it is. Somewhere along the line, we lost the skills. The cheap house that needs work used to be the on-ramp. You bought the ugly one. You learned to swing a hammer. You hung a door. You run a line of caulk. You turn sweat into equity. That's something the bank could never give you. Those skills didn't disappear off the face of the earth. They're just forgotten. And anything that can be forgotten can be relearned by you this year on weekends. You know, off your phone that is usually making you feel inadequate, use it to teach you how to do these things. The most tangible hope I can give a 26-year-old, the path your grandfather took is still open. And the toll on it is paid in effort, not in a number.
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1: Learn a skill that turns the cheap house into a home. Make the call that you've been too proud to make. It's okay. I don't like people living off of me or off the taxpayer, but I don't mind. That's what this is for. I don't mind giving help to people who just need a Band-Aid. They just need a little help to get back on their feet. That's what this system is for. And there's systems all around you that will do that. These aren't slogans. These are actual moves. And they all are within your reach this week. 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They started with their hands and their nerve and the stubborn belief that tomorrow was theirs to build. 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

Carmi Dillon, the DOJ's Assistant Attorney General for Civil Rights, has a major announcement to make. She's breaking news on this program, and she joins us next.

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0: What if Trump doesn't like the Iran deal? I'm Carmen Roberts, Fox News.
1: And if I don't like it, we'll go back to shooting at them, dropping bombs on their head.
0: President Trump says the Memorandum of Understanding states that Iran will not have a nuclear weapon, but that is what Iran has pledged since the 1970s.
1: It's a very strong deal.
0: And the U.S. and Iran plan to sign that Memorandum of Understanding Friday in Switzerland.
2: We're seeing leaked versions of the agreement popping up, but so far no official version from the White House. President Trump saying today that positions could change in the coming negotiations. Meanwhile, ship traffic is resuming in the Persian Gulf, although the U.S. Navy estimates it could take up to 6 months to clear the mines in the Strait of Hormuz. It's also unclear if Iran will start collecting a toll at the end of the upcoming 60-day negotiation period. In Dubai, Max Gordon, Fox News.
0: And gas and oil prices have been sliding since the tension has eased a bit. U.S. crude hovering around $77 a barrel. AAA says the national average for gas is $4.03 a gallon. That is down 13 cents in 1 week. We have our first named storm of the Atlantic hurricane season, and it is Arthur. Meteorologists believe that tropical storm Arthur, which formed in the Gulf, could make landfall along the Texas coast in the next few hours.
3: Tropical storm force winds are expected from parts of southwest Louisiana, while widespread rainfall from 5 to 10 inches, with isolated totals approaching 20 inches, could lead to significant flash flooding from Texas into the deep south.
0: Fox meteorologist Adam Klotz. And a judge sentences Rex Huerman to life in prison in New York's Gilgo Beach serial killings. One of the female victim's relatives said a million years isn't enough. 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
0: Federal Reserve Chairman Kevin Warsh faces his first major test today when he holds a press conference in his new role with borrowers and investors looking for signals on the future of interest rates and the economy.
8: The markets overwhelmingly believe this is going to be a pause today. Now, we saw inflation rise in May, mainly because of energy prices, but now we have oil prices coming down a little bit, and we'll have to see and get a sense of how Warsh thinks of rate cuts, which is what President Trump wants, but his committee is leaning heavily pause or some whisper of a rate hike, so he's got a very hawkish committee he's dealing with. So Kevin Warsh, the 16th person to hold this title since the founding of the Fed in 1914, he indicated he'll stay independent and move on the data. Markets will be watching closely.
0: Fox's Ed Lawrence from the White House. As the Fed wraps up its two-day meeting, a report shows that shoppers are still spending. Retail sales rose nearly 1% last month, beating expectations as warmer weather and stable gas prices helped boost spending. Luigi Mangione plans to use a psychiatric defense in his New York murder trial in the killing of United Healthcare CEO Brian Thompson. Fox's Eric Sean has details.
9: Judge Gregory Caro said Mangione's lawyers told him that they will attempt to show that Mangione was suffering from extreme emotional disturbance at the time he allegedly shot United Healthcare CEO Brian Thompson, arguing he should not be held criminally responsible. Well, if that argument is successful, Mangione could be sent to a psychiatric treatment facility instead of going to prison.
0: Mangione has pleaded not guilty to state and federal charges. His state trial set for September 8th. Another judge has delayed the federal trial until January. At the Soccer's World Cup, a star shines.
10: Messi on the turn. Options either side. Lionel Messi! There's your goal!
0: And that was his first on Fox. And the Messi score led Argentina past Algeria 3-0.
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0: The Glenn Beck Program. Glenn Beck is
1: on. Hello, America. Welcome to the Glenn Beck Program. I'm thrilled to have Harmeet Dhillon join me here in just a second. She is the Assistant Attorney General. She's in charge of the Civil Rights Division of the DOJ. And, boy, there are a lot of people hot under the collar with her and with the DOJ and Donald Trump because they're dismantling the Department of Education. For me, I'm a little disgruntled. It's not happening fast enough. But the progress that was made with this one announcement is huge. And the left is

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0: Okay, so here is the headline. The DOJ Civil Rights Division and the Department of Education forge a new interagency agreement to restore parents' rights and advance the plan to shuttering the Department of Education. Oh my gosh, I could spend all day. I'd like to take that sentence out on a date. Harmeet is with us now. Harmeet Dhillon, welcome to the program, Harmeet.
2: Thanks for having me back, Glenn.
0: You bet. So tell me exactly what you did. What was the problem you were trying to solve? What you did what that made everybody so upset?
2: Well, this is certainly above my head in terms of the decision making, but really excited to be part of bringing it forward. And the plan was, of course, all along to wind down most of the functions of the Department of Education in terms of day-to-day work and hand them over to the subject matter experts. So a significant part of the Department of Education's portfolio has gone over to HHS, and Department of Justice Civil Rights Division is taking over the legal investigative functions that help enforce some of our important federal civil rights laws that, yes, protect America's children from abuse, from exploitation, and from discrimination. And, you know, since that's what we do here at the Department of Justice, we investigate, we prosecute, we bring people to accountability. And because we were usually the end point of the process all along, now we've cut out the middleman, which is Department of Education investigators and lawyers doing the investigations and then handing over the results to us. We're taking it all in-house for the Department of Education and doing that work for them from soup to nuts. Of course, they have the ultimate authority at the end of the day by statute, but 99% of the work is going to be done here on that. And that includes enforcing an important statute called FERPA. And FERPA protects children and parental rights from illegal gender ideology being forced down their throats and requires them to have opt-outs. And, you know, I could talk about some of the important challenges that we're facing with the different states that are simply ignoring this law and abusing children.
0: Why don't you go there? Because I think this is really important, because they're going to say this is hurting children. No, this is protecting children and the relationship with their parents and the parents' rights to be able to say what that, because people will go into schools now and you can't even have access to what they're learning in school. What are you teaching my child? None of your business. This actually helps solve that, doesn't it?
2: Oh, 100%. This law has been on the books for a while, but here's what's really happening with it. So, Glenn, it's under natural law, of course, parents have the ultimate authority. They're the ultimate, sort of government, if you will, over the family. And the United States Supreme Court has recognized this. A couple of recent cases, the Mirabilli case and the Mahmoud case, reinforce that parents have the ultimate authority of what their children are taught, and specifically with these sensitive issues like sexual activity and sexual orientation, gender identity stuff. And schools are just blatantly ignoring this federal law and natural law, of course, and they're just doing it behind parents' backs. So first of all, many school districts, like the entire California system and a couple of other states, they claim that so-called SOGI, sexual orientation, gender identity instruction, is not sex education. And so it doesn't fall under the opt-out provisions of FERPA. Not so, according to us, and we believe very clear Supreme Court precedent. And so what they're doing in addition to that is, even if a state allows an opt-out, like technically out of sex education, they're permeating this LGBTQ instruction into English classes, into other forms of instruction, so that it's under the radar. So you may think that you're opting your child out of sex education, but in fact, by law in Illinois, for example, they're being taught the history of LGBTQ activism in this country. They're being taught, no doubt, in English classes and other areas, other forms of sexually inflected programming. I don't know why they can't just, you know, sort of be straightforward about it. We know why, because they're trying to do this behind parents' backs. Some schools, right, like in California, they maintain separate records for parents and then separate records privately for the children if they're going through gender transition, so to speak. So they're hiding that from children. It's illegal. And before I came to this job, Glenn, in the Department of Justice, I sued school districts in California for doing this. This is not a myth.

0: is happening to thousands of children. And so, you know, when you read these cases of these parents wake up one day and they have a meeting with the school and they're told that their child is transitioning and you blame the parents, don't blame the parents. This was happening behind the parents' backs and then it was sprung on them. And so children have separate wardrobes they're keeping at school, separate names, separate identities. Grooming is occurring of these children during lunch sessions as opposed to after school. So the parents don't need to sign permission slips to know about it. And it's outrageous. It's causing an epidemic of grief and harm and putting these children in more suicide risk, not to mention being completely unnatural and a violation of parental rights. And so we're standing up for these rights. We are the right place to enforce these federal statutes. And we're so pleased to work with Linda McMahon and the others at the Department of Education to help improve the enforcement of these federal civil rights laws and fast track it.
1: So what do parents need to do?
0: Well, parents need to be very hands-on as to what their children are being taught at school. They need to review the curriculum. They need to show up at parent-teacher association meetings. They need to be very active about it. And they need to watch for any signs that their children are acting weird or hiding things from them. And they need to, you know, go to these schools and insist on knowing what is being taught and frankly, being willing to make some noise. Now, the good news is, since I've been in the field, there are a lot more conservative lawyers out there who are willing to stand up for parents and parental rights. And so there are resources out there. They have to be prepared to make noise and file lawsuits if necessary. And this is what is making change in this country. That's how those lawsuits came about. Occasionally teachers will stand up and say, I refuse to hide things from parents. And the Supreme Court has said very clearly, it's illegal for schools to hide from parents what's going on with respect to any of these sexual type issues or frankly, any issue. Parents are the ultimate authority of what their children are taught in the schools.
1: If teachers are hiding or administrators are hiding stuff, will they go to jail?
0: Well, jail is probably not the place that happens for as an outcome unless there's sexual assault or something like that involved. But certainly there could be civil liability.
1: What would be the punishment that would firing?
0: Civil liability for school districts. You have to understand that what's happening in some of these cases is entire states. Like I'm investigating Illinois, Michigan, California. Entire states have state laws that put teachers kind of in an awkward position. State law requires them to do X, Y, and Z. We say that's illegal. So we're taking the burden off of those teachers by doing Title IX investigations that look at risks of girls having boys in their locker rooms and so forth and in the sports, as well as this FERPA that I just mentioned. And ultimately, there's going to be litigation in some of these jurisdictions. And ultimately, a court will force these schools to stop doing what they're doing. But make no mistake, what's happening is these liberal states, you know, the states I mentioned, you can add to that mix Minnesota, Washington State, Oregon, some of these other jurisdictions are bent on forcing this sexual material on children. Children in Illinois as young as 5 to 7 are being taught about gender identity. 11 and 12 year olds are being taught about anal sex. You know, none of this is appropriate without parent sign off. And I argue it's not appropriate at all for those ages, but you know, that's up to parents, but it's being hidden from parents. And so we're putting a stop to it.
1: Let me ask you, let's switch gears here. There was a story came out from Chris Rufo yesterday. I'm quoting, California has hired teams of bureaucrats to run the state's gay certification program. I don't even know what that is. Making lists and pressuring utilities to spend 1.5% of their supplier budgets on gay certified companies. Is this legal? I mean, that sounds, I don't care if it's gay or straight or white or black or whatever. That doesn't seem legal in America.
0: Okay, so I agree that it's illegal. You know, the question is who can sue and what's the statutory basis? So this is something I'm looking at, but I want to put it in context. It's actually a much bigger problem than what you just described. Everyone's kind of lampooning. You have to get three friends to sign up and agree that you're gay and then right. You get certified as gay. But actually, this is part of a broader DEI initiative where they have minority set-asides based on race, based on gender, based on other factors. And, you know, this was the vogue in California. If you wanted to be a law firm, for example, getting work with a public utilities commission or PG&E or one of these other Southern Cal Edison, you had a big leg up if you could prove that you have partners in your firm who are black. They're going to be doing the work. They were giving away bond underwriting to the tune of billions of dollars based on minority identity of bankers and law firms. Same for gender. And I mean, how does that help the taxpayer get the best services? How does that help the ratepayer, everybody who consumes utilities in the state of California, get the best rates? It doesn't. Obviously, when you have set asides and special contracts like that, you have inflation because people are, know that their status is a commodity that they can actually sell because it's being forced on the state and on the ratepayer. So I think this is illegal. So we're definitely looking into what can be done about it by the Department of Justice. But the other people who could do something about it, in some instances, can be private parties who weren't picked for a contract because they don't have the correct boxes checked. I don't know how who somebody sleeps with is relevant to their provision of utility-related support services.
1: I don't know either.
0: That's rhetorical. I think we know it isn't. It's nonsense, and it needs to stop, and it's illegal.
1: Okay, one last. Being reported, DOJ trying to halt the first U.S. reparations program for black people. Federal government said... they asked a judge to halt the United States' first reparations program offered black people in a small Illinois city $25,000 for 20th century race-based housing discrimination. Joining an existing lawsuit, blah, blah, blah, blah, blah, is the first and only of its kind in the U.S., allotting $20 million to black residents. Their direct descendants who lived in the city between 1919 and 1969 suffered housing discrimination because of city ordinances, policies, or practices. The city has already distributed over $7 million, blah, blah, blah. Why is this illegal? Or why do you hate black people so much?
0: It's illegal. Sorry. I love all Americans. All Americans are entitled to civil rights. And that is kind of our default position in this government. And people find it radical, frankly, what I'm saying, that all Americans are entitled to equal protection of the laws and equal civil rights. So it's not that small a city. Evanston, Illinois is 75,000 population. And this law is talking about making people whole for stuff that happened five generations ago. Like, I wish, like, my mom was a refugee, you know, I mean, should I be getting reparations from the British for that? Arguably perhaps, but it was a long time ago. And I think it is illegal in today's day and age to take tax dollars from all taxpayers and hand them to a protected class who did not suffer discrimination themselves, to be very clear. This law is like if your parents lived in this city during a time period 100 to 50 years ago or 120 to 50 years ago, we're going to assume that you suffered discrimination and we're going to pay you on the basis of that. That's ridiculous and it's un-American. It's pitting people against each other. You can imagine what kind of record-keeping shenanigans there are going to be for people to make these claims.
1: What law is it breaking?
0: It's breaking the Civil Rights Act. It's breaking equal protection. It's fundamentally at odds with our Constitution to treat people differently on the basis of race. That's what's happening here. They're giving away money if you are one, black, and two, are a subset of black and can prove that your ancestors lived in the city during a time period. There's no rational reason for that. And any kind of race-based classification system is subject to strict scrutiny under our constitutional analysis. This cannot survive strict scrutiny because it does not remedy some current issue where there's discrimination based on race currently. And all the Supreme Court precedents in recent years have moved away from this affirmative action / DEI lens of looking at things based on past discrimination. And the focus is on current discrimination. So yes, if someone denies you housing today because you're black, you absolutely should sue. You should contact me because I'll be happy to take up that lawsuit for you. Right. But if it happened 100 years ago, the clock has run on that. I'm sorry. It is time for people today to live on their own merits.
1: So, Armin, I got to say, I love you. I think you're doing a fantastic job. Thank you for the announcement. Thank you to Linda McMahon for what she's doing as well on this. Don't get discouraged. Keep fighting. I know you're not, but don't get discouraged. Keep fighting because you can see in what they're doing. They have not changed course. And if anything, they have doubled down. This has made them only more insistent that they are going a different direction. And I think if we lose the next elections, we're in real trouble because they're going back with a vengeance. With a vengeance.
0: I agree.
1: Thanks, Armin.
0: Thank you, Glenn.
1: Appreciate it. You bet. Good talking to you. Let me tell you about American Giant, our sponsor. If you're anywhere near my age, you're paying close attention, you've undoubtedly noticed that the quality of clothing in this country has gone steadily downhill for decades. That's because, for the most part, clothes are manufactured elsewhere, cheaply. somewhere along the way, we stopped making clothes to last and started making them to replace. That's one of the reasons why I love American Giant. They took a look at that trend and decided to go the exact opposite direction. They made their clothes right here in the United States in an American factory with American workers, and they make them the way they used to make clothing, built to endure. That's American Giant. You get the best sweatshirt, t-shirt. You'll feel the difference in all of their clothing. Immediately, you'll feel it. It feels substantial. It feels well-made. It feels like somebody expected you to still be wearing it years from now. What a concept. Buying something once and having it last. That used to be normal. It is normal again with American Giant. This Father's Day at American Giant, I want you to go to American-Giant.com/Glenn. 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
1: Ricky, I cover everything I needed to cover with Harmeet.
3: Oh, yeah. There's the story that's trending right now that I am not quite sure the Civil Rights Division is ready to pick up, but I wish they would, with the San Francisco Giants players who are Christians and protest. And having to wear a pride hat while they play baseball, and they're just putting little Bible verses on the hat. They're getting threats from the MLB that they have to stop. This is in violation of their terms. So I actually wanted to ask you, since we didn't have time to ask her, is there a violation of their constitutional rights in the First Amendment to put the Bible verse on the hat if the MLB is a private organization?
1: Yeah, I don't think so. They are at work wearing a uniform. And you're not making changes to those uniforms at all. I mean, those uniforms, a lot goes into them. They sell positions on the uniforms, et cetera, et cetera. And I guarantee you, it's not property of the player. It's property of Major League Baseball, or at least the team. So I don't think they have a right to do that. You know, you have a right to express yourself, but I hate to say it. And Harmeet, I had it down on my list of things to talk to her about. I overlooked it for some reason. But I'm pretty sure they don't have a right to do that. And I hate saying that, but to be fair, I don't think the Constitution.
3: What's the solution? Quiet, don't play the game?
1: Don't play the game. I mean, you're going to pay for it one way or another, but it depends on how much you believe in it. So don't play the game. Call in sick, whatever it is. But you run great risk there. But do you believe in it or not? Do you think it's wrong? You don't have a right. I mean, I wouldn't want people to be able to have the right. If it's my company, I wouldn't want people to take my uniform and put some political slogan or God slogan on there if it's not part of my uniform. That's something we can decide as a company. And so everybody's just going to have to decide what price are they willing to pay for their belief. And if it's you want to do anything in your private world, you've got every right to do it. But if you're wearing an officially sanctioned uniform at work, you don't have that right. All right. Let me tell you about Rapid Radios. Now, that will never be enforced evenly, I don't think. Rapid Radios. Let's say you take the whole family to Disney World. You left the hotel this morning. There's a plan. There's always a plan. You know, where we're going to stay together. We're going to move as a group. 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

0: Welcome to the Glenn Beck program. We're so glad that you're here. At The Torch, we started a series. We've made one episode so far called Find Your Voice. And it's about this particular episode is about Alex, and he has a stutter. He's been stuttering since he was 5 years old. He knows exactly what he wants to say, but he's not able to say it. He has had decades of therapy and strategies, and it just nothing worked for him. And so he kind of got to this place. I think he's about 30 years old, and he got to this place to where he wants to be a real estate agent, but he was having a hard time getting clients to trust him because he stutters, and people just think, I don't know what they think when they see a stutterer. But they probably think, you know, they're not fast enough. They're not on the ball enough. It takes too time. It's uncomfortable, whatever. And he knows that. And he found himself kind of alone in many ways as well. He had no love life or anything. And he's a good looking, really smart guy. And so my friend Roger Love, took him under his wing and did, I think, 2 or 3 lessons with him. And said, look, this is really easy. It's not as hard as everybody's making it out to be. And this guy was dedicated. He really wanted to stop stuttering. And so they got together for a couple of lessons, and Find Your Voice follows him, as he really risks. I mean, 'cause there's a lot of hope that he was putting into this. And if it wouldn't have worked, I would have hated to see the ending of this story, but found his identity and what starts as a voice coaching experiment turns out to be something about confronting fear and habit and the silence that he has lived and the loneliness he has lived with for a lifetime. And you won't believe the ending. Now, here's the good thing about this. This is starting to be recognized by circles we don't usually, we're not invited to. Let's put it that way. But Roger Love, who is my friend of mine and the vocal expert, he runs in some of these circles, and he's just passed off, said, hey, just watch this. And now it's finding itself going to places that you would never expect it to be. And I think it's next Wednesday. Is it next Wednesday or this Wednesday? Roger's on the phone. Roger, is it going to Grauman's Chinese Theater for a festival?
1: 100%. June 24th. It'll be at the TCL Chinese Theater, which used to be Grauman's, changed the name, which is one of the most iconic theaters in all of the world.
0: It's crazy.
1: I don't know if
0: you've kept it quiet that we know each other, right? Right.
1: Unless they talk to me, and then I'm proud to know you. I don't think I ever told you this story. I don't think I ever told you this story. When I was a little kid, I was staying up too late. My parents should have shut the TV off, but I was watching a late night TV show, and this comedian got on. His name was Mel Tillis, and he told jokes, and he stuttered. And instead of the millions of people watching laughing at him, they were laughing with him. It was his superpower. He seemed totally comfortable with who he was. And the words were struggling to come out, but it was so funny with him. Then afterwards, he sang, and his voice was incredible. He sang an amazing song as an amazing singer, and the words rode out like angel dust. And I remember thinking in my head, how is this even possible? And then years later, when I became a voice coach, and people started coming to me for not just helping them with their singing voice or their speaking voice. They came to me when they were having voice problems, and I wanted to help. And I remembered that TV show, and I realized that no stutterer, no matter how severe it is, stutters when they sing. And then I reverse engineered an airflow system called solid airflow system so that any person who is challenged with stuttering could just control the way that air flows out of their mouths the same way they sing, and the stuttering was eliminated. So this was a bonus to put this documentary together to try to help millions of people who realize their voices were never broken.
0: You're probably sick of hearing from me. I will send you, I'll find these things on, you know, on Instagram or something where these people are just struggling with everything in them to just say a sentence. And Roger, I send them to you because I'm like, we got to help this person. We got to help this person. We got to help. When I mean, when I say we got to help, I mean, you got to help. How do you get the word out about this system? Because there's so many people that have this and I'm watching them and I'm like, you don't have to live that way. You don't have to, you got to meet Roger Love.
1: I created a whole website to help those people where they can get information about it and they can realize that there's hope for it and a way to fix it. The website is speak.voiceplace.com. Go there. Or go to my Instagram page at the official Roger Love and start watching the videos that talk about it.
0: So speak.voiceplace.com. And you lay it all out there, how to fix it?
1: Yeah. What it is, what it isn't. People are still thinking that they're, like I said, broken, that there's a problem psychologically or there's a problem physically. And I simplify it so much that it's an airflow problem and fix the air, which is so fixable, and the problem goes away.
0: Yeah. The thing I love about Find Your Voice is the last line in this episode of this, the description of this episode is, this is not just a story about curing a stutter. It's about what happens when someone dares to believe their voice was never broken. Mm. What a great idea. Roger,
1: what a great idea.
0: So who's going to this thing on next Wednesday? The Chinese Theater. What is this?
1: It is the Dances with Films LA Festival, which is the biggest festival in the last 29 years in LA. 20,000 people are coming to the theater over the days to see shows, movies, to see the best of the best that has been picked. So this is such an honor. And isn't it great to create something and then want to help and then end up helping as many people as you possibly can?
0: I have to tell you, I hope it wins all kinds of awards. And, you know, I'm nowhere near this, so it's good. I hope this wins all kinds of awards and goes everywhere because it is so hopeful and such a great episode, and it's real. It can actually change people's lives. Roger, thank you so much for everything you do. I just love you.
1: Thank you. Thank you so much for everything that you do. I love you, my friend.
0: Thanks. Speak.voiceplace.com. And if you haven't seen this episode, you need to watch it on Torch. If you know anybody who stutters, this will change their life. I'm telling you, it will change their life. Just find it at, you can find it. If you haven't joined, just go to, torch250.com. You can join us. You can find all of the education things we're doing for the summer, but also, if you have your Torch app, you can just find, it's episode one of Find Your Voice, Alex's story. All right. 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

0: Welcome to the Glenn Beck program. I want to bring Jason in because there's something happening that is happening in California where they're starting to issue, you know, a license to be gay. You have to have gay certification now. If you want special access and be able to be a, you know, your gay roof installers or whatever, and you want to work with the state, if you're certifiably gay, I mean, I can't believe this. This is, there's so many jokes in it. You're certifiably gay. Are you certifiably gay? Then you can get, you know, a government contract. It's insane. Jason, bring us up to speed on this.
1: So this whole thing comes from California, and they have this program. They're pressuring utilities towards $633 million in contracts to state-certified gay businesses. I'm going to get through this without laughing, I promise. So Christopher Rufo has been reporting on this. He said that California has hired teams of bureaucrats to run the state's gay certification program. Now, they are very diligent in this work, Glenn. Goes so far as having a gay certification checklist to make sure that you are, I guess, who you say you are. And there's about 12 different things to check off here. We don't have a whole lot of time, so I'm going to pick out some of the best ones, I guess. One of the checklist items is three letters of reference from personal contacts on their company letterhead or stationery who have known over 1 year and can vouch to the status of the individual's gayness.
0: I think it's this phone call. I'm calling a friend of yours, Jason, Bob Higgins. Apparently you,
1: oh, yes,
0: you
1: Bob.
0: Say he's gay. Yeah. You know he's gay?
1: I mean, you know, I have seen certain things.
0: Okay, what does that mean exactly? You know he's gay. You've seen certain things. I mean, what are the questions? Well, I mean, this is insane. I've got to have three references that I'm gay.
1: This is so stupid.
0: Okay.
1: I mean, it goes on. A letter from a recognized LGBT organization attesting to the gay status and signed by the Asian leader.
0: Now, look at that. Now they're empowering gay organizations. Now you have to go, not to a friend, but to a sanctioned gay organization. So now they've given that gay organization power. Wow, is that bad. Okay, next.
1: This one is kind of puzzling. An actual checklist item. Proof of media coverage, including publications, newspapers, or articles, explicitly stating the LGBT status of the owners of the business. Yeah.
0: You have to, obviously, you have to be kind of an activist. I mean, because if you're just a quiet gay couple and you own a restaurant, you know, I guess that's not good enough. You have to be out in the media, literally out in the media, declaring your gayness. Okay, what else?
1: There's multiple different copy of the, okay, so this one's very hypocritical for the state of California. A copy of valid municipal or state license, certificate of marriage, civil union, or domestic partnership. So some kind of ID in order to do something?
0: Why do they hate gay black people? Why do they hate gay black people? You know, there's not a gay black person that could ever produce any kind of ID. I mean, this is crazy that you don't need a license or any kind of identification to vote. But if you want to work as a gay person with the state, you got to have, we have to have all kinds of ID, but gay ID. This is ridiculous.
1: You call it ridiculous and crazy. I call it Jim Crow 3.0. That's what I'm labeling this. This is just ridiculous. Yeah,
0: Jim has changed his name, by the way. It's Jane Crow now. It's Jane Crow. And I'd appreciate you not misgendering her any longer. You know, I think this is really, I mean, it's efficient in one way because the state of California, you know, and so many people in LGBTQ, the organizations have partnered with the, you know, the Islamists of the world. And so it'll be easier for the Islamists once they're done with us. Then they turn on their gay supporters, and all they have to do is say papers, please. And you know, there's nothing more heartwarming than some group in power that says produce your papers and prove who you are. Love that. So it'll be efficient for the Islamists because at least California will have an official gay license.
1: I would think the California gay community would be outraged over this. I wouldn't think that they would want some kind of official list with some kind of certification program with their names.
0: Think of that. If things, God forbid, ever went horribly wrong, the Islamists or some crazy religious whatever, or just somebody who just has nothing to do with God, just doesn't like gay people. You want a list of people that are gay? I mean, I wouldn't want to be on that list. I would want to be on that list if I'm straight. Yeah, I'm definitely in the straight club. If these guys ever took real power, do you think that list would go untouched? The people who are like, I am loud and I am proud to be straight. In fact, I've based my whole business on being straight. In fact, I've been in the newspaper because I'm so straight. I want everybody to know straight is the right way to go. Do you think that the left would let that list go untouched? What are you, nuts? Oh, people are so blind and so stupid. Yeah, let's make a list. Okay. All right. Well, good luck with that, California. Anyway, we will see you tomorrow. Thank you so much for listening. We'll have more of the news of the day and some real perspective for you tomorrow. You don't want to miss a show. You miss one show, you miss a lot. We'll see you then. May God save the Republic.

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6: Snooze. This meeting could not have come at a better time. On Sunday, we reached an agreement with Iran that achieves everything we set out to accomplish, everything and much more.
7: President Trump speaking to reporters a short time ago as the G7 summit wraps up in France and discussing some details of that agreement. And he says other world leaders at the summit expressed their support for the deal.
6: They are thrilled. We made a deal, every one of them. There's not one nation that came to us and said, please, sir, keep dropping bombs on them. Please keep dropping bombs. The stupid people say that.
7: The agreement calls for a 60-day ceasefire and for the two sides to work on a nuclear weapons pact during that time. But specifics on the memorandum of understanding are still scarce. President Trump says he won't make those public until it is officially signed on Friday in Switzerland. And he adds that Israel could do a better job on Hezbollah, and he feels very bad for Lebanon, in his words. Judge in New York sentences the man known as the Gilgo Beach serial killer to life in prison.
8: Decades after killing multiple women on New York's Long Island, 62-year-old Rex Huerman was sentenced to life in prison without parole for his crimes. He admitted to killing 8 women, the remains of most of them found between 1993 and 2011. In April, he pleaded guilty, working out a plea deal for the sentence he was given. In New York City, Tanya J. Powers, Fox News.
7: Republican Senator Tom Cotton says President Trump directed Jay Clayton not to appear at a confirmation hearing to become Director of National Intelligence. So the Senate is postponing the hearing. The president is upset that Congress has not renewed the government's FISA surveillance program or passed his Save America Act election bill. 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
7: A woman in North Carolina pleads guilty to operating an unlicensed adult care facility after a man was reported missing after he was last seen in her care.
12: A judge in Guilford County sentenced Hazel May Foreman to pay a $50 fine and nearly $2 in court costs. She was convicted of the lowest level misdemeanor for operating an unlicensed adult care facility. The State Department of Health and Human Services began an investigation into her after 74-year-old Larry Burton was reported missing last July after he was last seen at her facility. Burton's grandson, Jacoby Smith, told Fox 8 in Greensboro earlier this year on Burton's birthday.
13: Our hopes are to find him safe and alive. But at the end of the day, if he isn't, which I'm hoping that he is, we just want to give him a proper burial.
12: Burton suffers from dementia. Jessica Rosenthal, Fox News.
7: The Trump administration sharing its plans for the upcoming fireworks show on the 4th of July in Washington, D.C.
14: President Trump planning to unleash a mind-boggling 851,000 fireworks over the National Mall during a massive 4th of July rally, marking, of course, America's 250th birthday and set to be a record breaker. The fireworks extravaganza set to close out the Salute to America bash. It will obliterate the Guinness World Record for the largest fireworks display. Interior Secretary Doug Burgum says that, look, the record-smashing fireworks will be fired from several sites, including nearly 24 barges around the nation's capital.
7: And that is Fox Business's Ashley Webster. BusinessJet reporting mechanical problems, crashes near an airport in Laredo, Texas, and caught fire, killing one person, sending motorists racing to their cars to help rescue the other passengers. 5 survived. I'm Carmen Roberts. This is Fox.
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20: All right, Wednesday it is. Last week I got the day wrong once. That was horrifying. I know I'm getting old. I acknowledge my seniority. But when you miss it, you just skip a day. I did that last week. It was crazy. Anyway, Justin's in here, by the way. He's going to help out today. Justin?
18: Hey, Doug. How you
20: say
18: doing?
20: Hi. Don't say hi to me. Say hi to everybody else. That's who's listening.
18: Hey,
20: to
18: ladies
20: you.
18: And gentlemen. How are we doing today? How
20: we're
18: we
20: doing? Fine.
18: How we doing?
20: All good right. to have you aboard, man. So we're going to be all right in here. Don't you worry. He's been here, what, a few weeks now? He's, yeah.
18: Yes, sir. Yes,
20: yeah,
18: sir.
20: You're in good shape. I feel very confident that we're going to get through this, and we'll figure out what's going on after that. Anyway, welcome to Wednesday. Looking a lot better than what we were told to expect as we crawled under the covers last night. The forecast, even as late as last night at 10 o'clock, the forecasts were that we could just see street flooding everywhere. You needed to go build an ark and gather animals. Make sure you got medicines, hoard some water and toilet paper as if a baby tropical storm, which is all this thing amounted to for us. It's already kind of come and gone around here. It truly is. By tonight, they were telling us, well, actually, I'm telling you, by tonight, whatever's left of what finally became Tropical Storm Arthur should be well east of the Sabine River and not too much more than a memory north of I-10. And just kind of a sloppy, wet memory. We had a couple of days of sporadic rain, some of which was pretty heavy, but most of which was not, after being told it was going to be a potential. I talk about this more than I should probably, and certainly more than I could, but it bothers me that television forecasts tend to lean toward the hypothetical, cataclysmic, monstrous, horrible storm rather than, okay, it might rain a lot, but mostly it's not going to rain a lot. Why don't they just tell us that one time? Have you noticed that, Justin?
18: Yeah, I heard that on the radio. They were talking about, in fact, one of the days before I came in, they were talking about, oh, life-threatening flooding. Don't and say, I look around my drive here, it was dry as a bone, and there was no barely puddle. Any shadow.

been rideable and fun. It would have just been drop in, bounce off the bottom, and then sit back on your board and wait for the next one, which would be there in about 5 seconds. Today, though, later today, and it may have happened already for the remaining few surfers in this audience, that wind's going to shift offshore. On the backside of this thing, the wind's going to turn and blow offshore instead of onshore like it was this morning, and it's going to clean those waves up. I wish I'd had a chance before I came in here to take one more look at Saltwater Recon, look at the surfside picture and look at the Galveston picture to see if that's already kind of settled out. And anybody who is a surfer and would like to go probably already knows whether the wind's changed down there or not. I haven't looked, so there you go. That window's going to be pretty narrow, too, because it's going to all go back to just hot and muggy and typical early summer around here. But at least through today and maybe a little bit tomorrow, there should be some pretty good waves breaking on the Galveston coast and down there around Surfside, too. Turning to the market, too green and too red at 10 o'clock this morning. The Dow was north of 52,000 then, and the Russell was close to 3,000. NASDAQ still getting kind of beat up. And but I looked at the longer term on the NASDAQ because I've seen some very, but pretty dramatic changes in that particular indicator. And then when I looked at it, it really hasn't changed that much overall. There have been some spikes, some peaks and valleys, back and forth, up and down, usually during one trading day just because of the algorithmic stuff that goes on. But the bottom line is it's been fine for about since late March, early April, somewhere around in there. It's actually gone up a little since then, and that's from a very low point a little earlier in the year. It was down quite a bit, but it's up like most of the others are. Moving forward, let's see. I'll tell you about gold first. Gold was up about $12 earlier this morning. $43.66 an ounce. Oil was down, I don't remember exactly where it was. It started inching up earlier in the day, and I don't think it's come up much. It's still going to be in the mid to high 70s, let's call it, per barrel. I haven't looked. I'll look during the break maybe and see what's going on. But hopefully that trend, that downward trend, will continue so long as we don't have any shenanigans going on over there with Iran maybe starting to lob missiles again or something crazy like that. I think they finally kind of learned that won't work in their favor. It won't work in their favor, and hopefully we'll get it all done. Diving into the news, and boy, are there a couple of doozies this afternoon. A French teacher, not a teacher from France, but a teacher who taught French, a woman in the Denver ISD school district, she's made a big old mistake. It's some college prep high school over there, fired recently because she was actually, they were doing these skits in class, and I guess it was exchanges of French French language. And I know a little tiny bit of French. I studied it not long enough to have a big conversation, but if push came to shove, and anybody offered me enough money, I could recite the Pledge of Allegiance in French, and then I could say some inappropriate things. Well, they wouldn't get me kicked off the air, even if I said them in English, but they're just inappropriate. Somebody taught me those a long time ago, and for some reason, those stuck. I don't know why. In any event, this woman who teaches the class, in almost all of her classes where she teaches this French, the ratio is about 50% boys, 50% girls. Well, for the skits, number one, she always chose girls to do the skits. The creepy part is that she also almost always asked them during the skits to kiss each other. Yeah, big not so good. Cost her job, and hopefully it should cost her more than that. And I'm really glad, even in Denver, which is not exactly a conservative city, even in there, we're seeing some glimmers of common sense coming through and just doing the right thing coming through. And the firing of her, I think, for asking those young girls to do that is highly appropriate. I don't have a problem with that at all.
All right, we got to take a little break here. On the way out, I'm going to tell you about the Gallery

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19: Yeah, they sure don't make them like they used to. That's why every few months, we wash him, check his fluids, and spray on a fresh coat of wax. 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

0: All right, welcome back to 50 Plus. Thanks for listening. Second segment starts right now. We got to do that first one pretty quickly. In relatively meaningless news, I guess to anybody but fast food chains and their franchisees, for the first time in years, and this kind of surprised me as well, and it should you, Chick-fil-A has lost its crown for highest customer satisfaction. This was based on some grading system they use to do that, whoever does it. I don't want to get lost in the minutia of this because it's really somewhat silly and it can't be 100% accurate. But the bottom line is Chick-fil-A lost that position to, Justin, you want to take a stab?
1: You know, it's kind of funny. I've heard a bunch of people say that it's like a change in the recipe or it's just like that. There's just like a slight change that are throwing people off of the chain.
0: Well, this one is customer satisfaction. I guess food quality would be involved in that, but it's just kind of the atmosphere, the vibe, if you will. Do you still say vibe? Are you too young? No, you're too old to say vibe or too young? Or is that
1: no,
0: right?
1: No. I still say vibe.
0: Okay.
1: It's relatively okay. I mean, it's not my go-to place, but
0: by 1 point out of it, on a scale of 1 to 100, Chick-fil-A got an 83. Who got an 84? And they base it on a bunch of stuff and just add up all the points. Any ideas?
1: Let me guess. Hold up.
0: Take a stab. You won't get it.
1: I'm going to take some wild guesses.
0: Okay, take one wild guess.
1: First off, I'm going to say Burger King.
0: Oh, no. No, get this. Jersey Mike.
1: Really?
0: Jersey Mike. By 1 point, and the way fast food chains are going, no, customer service is going to be replaced by an AI-driven kiosk and a single human outside the kitchen. You know, I've experienced this. I'm not going to say where, but I have experienced this. You can't even hardly get somebody to take your order at the counter. You have to use a little kiosk. And then when you do that, and what I always do is just they want you to pay at the kiosk, so there's nothing else for them to do.
1: McDonald's just makes it mandatory now. Most
0: pretty
1: McDonald's
0: much
1: do now, yeah.
0: Pretty much they do, and I'm not really keen on that. So what I do is I always pay with cash, and then out from the back comes somebody who's really kind of ticked off because they had to get up and come out there and take my money. But I just like to. I'm old school. I really am. I'm just old school. So that's about how much I care about all of this, really. Yeah, and don't forget the tip jar. Boy, don't get me started. It reminds me of a story from about 2 weeks ago. A woman went into a fast food place. She placed her order at the kiosk. It shows up in some little cubicle. She pays by credit card, hasn't even seen a human being yet, and is asked before she finishes the transaction if she wants to leave a tip. To who? To whom, correctly, would you leave that tip? Because there's nobody, you haven't seen anybody, nobody has done anything for you other than put your food in a bag and shove it in a box that only you can't see behind wherever it is. I don't know how that works. But the bottom line is that's kind of messed up, which forced me when I read that story, and remembered, I read the one and remembered the other, to ask AI, because AI knows everything, ask AI about where some of the most unusual places were when people were asked to tip. Top three on my list anyway, and there were a bunch of them there, but totally asking for tips at the self-checkout at a grocery store. You ever had that happen yet?
1: Sometimes some Kroger's, and I had one HEB before.
0: Ask for a tip?
1: Yeah, believe it or not, yeah.
0: I don't. I guess I spend enough money in there to not need to have tip. Or I probably don't have enough money to tip. They can spot me, man. I've got an 18-year-old son who eats like a horse, and my wife and I go through a lot of stuff at the house. We don't cook a whole lot, so most of what we eat's out. And when I do go grocery shopping, it costs an arm and a leg anyway. So, but no, I'm not. Now, here's where I'm going to draw the line. Okay. If I get a hip replacement and wake up to see a tip jar at the nurse's station or at the foot of the bed, that's when I'm bailing out. Oh, there was another one too. An automatic totally automated car wash. Some guy got asked to tip. There's one of my clients calling me right now in the middle of the show. He doesn't, I don't think he realizes I'm on the air right now. I'll call him during the break, or I'll text him. Back to it. Okay. Here's something we're going to do, Justin. I'm going to read you three little titles that I put on some interesting, well, not any more interesting than the Chick-fil-A thing, but here we go. Three little tidbits, none of them more than three sentences long, and you just pick the title that appeals to you most, and I'll tell you what I was talking about. Number one, like moths to a flame. Number two, not mouth-watering at all. And number three, how much is too much?
1: Since we're on the topic of food, I would say mouth-watering.
0: Not mouth-watering at all.
1: Not mouth-watering.
0: Okay, tell me whether you would eat this. There's a social media trend now that says of making blue hot dogs by boiling them in Gatorade. I presume blue.
1: What?
0: Somebody's tried it. They say it works. And kids, they say here, may find it fun. I'm not feeding my kid a blue hot dog, for starters. That's just... Would you?
1: No.
0: A hot dog is not... There's some things that just are not supposed to be.
1: That blows my mind. I've heard of the trend going on with people putting Gatorade bottles in like the little jars, and they put pineapple in them, and they make different colored pineapple slices, but I haven't heard of anything about a blue hot dog.
0: Yeah, I don't need a blue hot dog, man. There's a joke in my head, but it's... No. I'm not going there. I'm not really going there. Let me go back to the big news of the day here. From the Wait What desk comes news that California Governor Gadabout Newsom made wild claims Monday that the DOJ, on orders from our current president, is targeting him and his wife in a politically motivated investigation. But, and this is a really big but, officials in the current administration say that the investigation actually began during the Biden administration. We all knew Biden was targeting his political enemies, but what we didn't know that he was trying to dig up dirt on both sides of the aisle. I found that quite interesting. He kept it pretty quiet, too. From all the emails I've gotten from Brian Erickson, our news director, and from all the video I've seen and reports I've read for the last 6 or 7 years, I never once thought that President Biden, former President Biden, would have been going after people in his own party, except that Newsom posed a threat just in case Joe would have been able to run again. And I think he knew that Newsom probably would have beat him had Newsom gotten on the ticket, or had Newsom got a chance to get on the ticket. I think Joe Biden knew long before anybody let on that he was slipping, and then he didn't have much left going for him, politically anyway. And once again, I don't have any problem with... It bothers me that when people talk about President Trump, they just call him Trump. That bothers me. Because I grew up in an era when, out of respect for the office, you either called him President Whoever or at least Mr. Whoever, but you didn't refer to him by their last names. That's messed up. It really is. So former President Biden, I have no qualms, no quarrel with him as a man, but I did not like his policies at all. He pretty much messed us up for a long time to come. And we've got a lot of fixing to do to get our country back where it's got to be. 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
3: Stocks are mixed in afternoon trading as tech stocks regain some ground ahead of the Fed's first interest rate decision under new chair Kevin Warsh. The Fed is widely expected to hold rates steady when they make their announcement at 2 p.m. Eastern Time. Oil prices are rising on U.S.-Iran deal doubts, with West Texas Intermediate crude at close to $77. Chip stocks are rebounding. Shares of Broadcom are jumping over 5%. The chipmaker stock has taken a hit this month, but analysts at J.P. Morgan believe that the market continues to underestimate the semiconductor company and that the firm would be aggressive buyers at current levels. And Intel stock is up 3%. The company said that it was ready to start trial runs of the latest version of its chip manufacturing process. However, the Magnificent Seven big cap tech stocks are mostly lower, led by Meta and Alphabet. That's your Fox Business Report. I'm Hillary Barsky, invested in you.
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27: Just wait until the show's over, sleepy. Back to Doug Pike as 50 Plus continues.
0: All right, welcome back to 50 Plus. Thank you all for listening. I do appreciate it. In this segment, we are going to talk about something that we haven't talked about in quite some time, actually, and with some new developments in there that may not apply to all of us as seniors, but probably would to our grandchildren. And that's going to be, well, it's going to be part of this discussion with Wayne Arrington, the owner of Air Ride Bikes. And that one that would apply mostly to the younger kids would be the e-bike, but we got a lot of ground to cover. Wayne, you there?
29: I am, Doug. How you doing today?
0: I'm doing all right. I got to tell you, man, I'm kind of glad to see that almost storm get on out of here and go bother the people in Louisiana for a little while. They're not going to get a whole lot out of it either. I don't think it's going to be much. So, first of all, you're opening a second store. Did I read right?
29: You did read. Yeah, we're supposed to take possession of it yesterday, but after what happened, I guess they're not through with construction or whatever.
0: Okay.
29: We're due to open that the middle of July, so we're real excited about that.
0: Yeah, buddy. Well, in the meantime, let's just talk about the e-bikes. When did e-bikes first come available?
29: Oh, wow. You know, actually, electric bikes have been around for a long time. I'm talking, I want to say back in the 1800s.
0: Oh, Lord, yeah.
29: yeah, but they didn't really become popular until COVID hit.
0: Oh,
29: and
0: yeah, okay.
29: Everybody was looking for a way to get out and about and, you know, kind of stay away from people but still get exercise. So that's when they really became popular.
0: Yeah. And when did you open that first store up there in Tomball?
29: So we opened that, I think it was October of 24.
0: Okay. And how many different models do you carry in there now?
29: We've got five different brands right now.
0: Okay.
29: We carry Troxus, we carry Electric, Rambo, High Boy, and what's the new one?
0: The dirt bike.
29: You caught me off guard.
0: Yeah, the dirt bike.
29: The Wind One.
0: Yeah.
29: Yes, Wind One. Yeah.
0: Talk about them for a second, because I was talking during the introduction to this segment about things that would be more appropriate for somebody maybe Justin's age than your age or mine, and that's those little dirt bikes. How fun are those, man?
29: Oh, those things are awesome. They're unbelievable. I don't know if you remember the old mini bikes back from the 70s.
0: Sure, yeah.
29: But that's kind of what this is. It's the new version of the 70s mini bike.
0: Okay.
29: But the difference is, because they're electric, the amount of torque that these things have, it's unbelievable. You know, and as I say, they'll cruise up to 34 to 37 miles an hour. Wow. So they're a fun bike to ride. There's no doubt.
0: And what about, let's talk about something for the grown-ups. What is a good entry-level bike for someone, say, 50-plus, who hadn't been on a bike in a long time and just is tired of having to get in the car to go to the grocery store or the drugstore or whatever, and wants something a little easier and get some fresh air through what's left of his hair?
29: So we have a number of models, Doug, when it comes to that. It really depends on their, you know, the riding preferences,
0: yeah,
29: and what they're wanting to do with the bikes. But a couple of our really, really popular versions is we carry a model made by Troxus called the Explorer. And that is it's a fat tire e-bike. So it's got 26 by 4-inch tires.
0: Okay.
29: It has a 750-watt Bafang motor, Tektro hydraulic brakes on it, a 20-amp Samsung cell battery, so you can get a range. Depending on how you're riding it, the manufacturer quotes up to 90 miles on that particular bike.
0: Oh, wow.
29: And then on the other side of that coin, we get a lot of RVers that come in for our folding bikes. We've got a couple of folding bikes made by Electric, which are really, really popular. They also come with a 750-watt motor, or you can get the smaller version in the 500 series. And then for those people that are a little less stable, we've got three-wheelers that we sell as well.
0: Yeah, I had that on my notes,
29: kind of
0: too.
29: Around the neighborhood.
0: Yeah, that's a very safe, much safer way to go for anybody who's maybe had some weakness or instability. You just get on that tricycle and ride it like you mean it, you know?
29: No, absolutely.
0: Well, let's go to the other end of the extreme, too, and go back to Troxus and Rambo and how capable they are maybe for deer season or running up and down the beach catching fish.
29: Right, right. So the Rambo, that's definitely a hunting and fishing bike. That's what it's made for. And they've got several products that have all-wheel drive. The most popular product, is called the Crusader, that has two 500-watt motors on this particular bike. And it comes in camouflage or green. But it puts out about 130 newton meters of torque.
0: Oh,
29: and most people say, okay, well, what does that mean? Well, if you compare it to the Explorer we talked about before, that's an excellent bike for off-road as well, it's about 60 newton meters more powerful. So it's almost double the power of what the Explorer is. And I tell people, I said, well, if you've got a deer stand up in the trees, this thing will actually climb that tree for you if you get the traction. It'll put you in your stand.
0: Golly. Let's go to safety, okay? First off, helmets. I know you, and you give your speech about the importance of wearing a helmet every time you get on one of these.
29: Right, absolutely. Helmets. I tell people that come into the store when they're looking to buy a bike, I said, there's three accessories that I definitely recommend that you purchase. I said, one is the helmet. You definitely want to protect your head there. The second one is a mirror so you can see who's coming up behind you. And the third one is a bell so you can let people know when you're passing them.
0: I want a horn.
29: And those are probably the most important things when it comes to safety.
0: Think if I'm going to be on an electric bike, I've got access to electricity. I want a big old truck horn.
29: Hey, we can put that on there for you, too.
0: Make sure they know I'm coming, man. And how have prices... Are they stable? Have they gone up, come down? Where are they now?
29: You know, a lot of we're seeing some, I guess you would say, decrease in pricing in a lot of the areas. Some of the higher-end bikes are coming down in pricing. Our most popular bike that's made by Electric, they've maintained their pricing. They're already pretty low on those bikes, so they pretty much maintain their pricing. It really depends on the bike you're looking at, but we have bikes for as little as, I want to say, starts out about $675 go all the way up to about $5,000.
0: Okay.
29: So
0: yeah, that's a pretty good range.
29: Our new store, right? In our new store, we're going to bring out some new bikes, that's going to go upscale a little bit as well. And then we've got a four wheeler that we're bringing on.
0: Very good. Wayne Arrington from Air Ride Bikes. I'm going to get one, I think, Wayne, to go up to. I'm going to ride my e-bike up to CVS, and then when I get my receipt, I'll have a scarf to wear on the way home. Let it blow in the wind.
29: Hey, there you go. Absolutely. All right, man. Real quick, you mentioned Midway Market before.
0: Yeah.
29: I got to give a shout-out to Midway. I don't know if your listeners have ever had elk before, but they make a great elk burger there. And you can go in and order it and eat it in the store. So I highly recommend Midway Meat Market for that.
0: That is exactly what I'm going to get the next time I go out there, Wayne. Thanks a lot, man. I appreciate it. Wayne Arrington from Air Ride Bikes, ARRIDE, airridebikes.com. Thank you, Wayne.
29: Appreciate you, Doug.
0: Have a great day. Adios. Well, there you have it. From the man himself, he knows more about e-bikes than anybody else I know. We didn't get to the batteries, and that's something that years ago, there were issues with some of these batteries catching on fire. And he explained that in the most recent interview other than this one that we had. And what he explained is that any bike and every bike that comes through his stores to be sold doesn't have one of those bad batteries. They're all very capable of just charging and recharging plenty of times and not having problems. He can explain much better than I can about those bikes. I've been throwing nickels in a jar, man. I'm telling you, either that or I got to hit the lottery. All right, we got to take this last break of the program. When we get back, I'll wrap it up. Justin and I will find something to talk about. I think I've got about 4 pages left of stuff to talk about and about maybe a page and a half worth of time. We'll make it work. More 50 Plus coming up.
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27: 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And of course, women never get old. 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
27: 50 Plus continues. Here's more with Doug.
0: All right, welcome back to 50 Plus. Thanks for listening. I really do appreciate it. Where do I want to go here? Holy cow. Self-driving cars, Justin, is that... Let's do that one.
11: Yes, sir. Yes, sir.
0: From the San Antonio Express news that robo-taxis there are increasingly involved in crashes. Waymo's got 11 crashes in May, just in Austin. Tesla added one to its tally for a total of 18 in its fleet of 69 self-driving cars there. And Avride, I'm not familiar with that one. You ever heard of that one?
11: I haven't yet, no.
0: Yeah, well, you might want to just, I don't know. They got 317 cars in the state, and in Austin have logged, I think for this past month, 23 crashes.
11: Just insane to me.
0: Yeah, it's. I have no interest whatsoever in riding in a car with nobody driving.
11: It's not only that. I mean, if a serious accident were to happen, they'll just look at it. They'll be like, oh, there's no driver. We're just trying to teach the technology how to drive. Yeah, but put people's lives in danger at the cost of teaching that AI how to drive.
0: Well, but look at the bright side, though. You don't have to endure all those awkward conversations, nor do you have to smell incense.
11: I'm sorry, but if you need a cab or if you need an Uber, whatever, and if you can't tolerate a conversation or let alone someone else in the car, you shouldn't be taking a cab. Just drive yourself.
0: Please get an e-bike.
11: Yes.
0: Oh, right on the sidewalk. Oh, my word. In FIFA news, visitors from Europe. This is something that I hope that people who don't like our country right now, who think we're not treating them correctly, will take lessons from all these people who have come over from Europe and from Eastern, I mean, just everywhere around the world. Literally, they're coming in to watch these soccer matches. And these are not poor people who are coming in. We're not talking about downtrodden people who could be amazed by anything shiny. We're talking about some pretty wealthy people who can afford to fly over here, stay in inflated rate hotels for a week or so, and try to take in a couple of matches. And they're just head over heels in love with all these things we have. One thing that amazed this one particular woman was free refills on drinks. They don't have that in Europe. You can't get a second whatever without paying for that second whatever. And in addition to refills, she was just overwhelmed by how friendly we were.
11: That surprises me.
0: Over there, no, you ask somebody a question, they not really quick to give you answers. Over here, yeah, sure, we'll tell you all about our whole town. You just want directions to the corner? Well, you're going to learn about the whole city.
11: More judgmental over there, yep. I would say.
0: And, of course, barbecue. There's a YouTuber or TikToker or whatever. This guy came over here and just couldn't stop raving about brisket and sausage and ribs. Oh, my. He was just... And he's
11: sweet
0: not the
11: tea.
0: First.
11: You can't forget about sweet tea.
0: Oh, God, yeah. We have to have sweet tea. I don't think you can get that in a whole lot of places. You know, I've got a story about Vibrio vulnificus. If you don't know what that is, look it up over the rest of the day or tomorrow morning or something. I'm going to talk about it tomorrow because it's important, but it's not something you need to be really super scared of, okay? Just not that way. By the way, something I titled Like Moss to a Flame, the New York Post claims single people all over America are flocking to the cities that are hosting World Cup games, looking for love in all the rich places.
11: God, that's the Olympics all over again.
0: Oh, my. Is that 10? Oh, now you tell me. California going to break off. According to research, stress along the San Andreas and San Jacinto Faults in Southern California have reached the highest levels in 1,000 years. It may just fall off into the sea. Oh, well. See you tomorrow. Adios.
11: All right.
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14: Roberts, Fox News. But the president says it's not final yet. As he tells reporters at the G7 summit in France.
15: They have to behave themselves. If they're not behaving, they get hit again. You know, they'll be hit again. Because we can do it very easily.
14: And senior U.S. officials tell the AP that the draft deal includes, among other things, protections for Lebanon's territorial integrity, along with new minimum standard for Iran's highly enriched uranium. In return, the U.S. will move to waive but not eliminate some wide-ranging sanctions against Iran once the deal is signed. Fox's Peter Doocy has more from the G7 summit.
16: I got the president to explain what the difference is between giving Iran money and unfreezing Iranian money.
15: We have taken a lot of their money, and we have their money. We have taken their money. It's not our money. It's their money, and we froze it. At a certain point in time, I guess we're going to have to give it back.
16: That's the first time that we've heard that. It obviously comes after a weeks-long embargo that was really, really straining the Iranian economy. And we are now within 48 hours or so of that changing and of billions of dollars starting to flow in possibly every day as the oil sales resume.
14: And that agreement is securing a toll-free passage of the Strait of Hormuz for only 60 days. It's set to be signed Friday in Switzerland. And this is a Fox News alert. The Federal Reserve has just issued a statement and says it is leaving the rates unchanged and that it will likely change ease rates in the next meeting. 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
14: Repeating our top story, the Federal Reserve just announced that it is leaving the key overnight interest rate unchanged in the 3.5% to 3.75% range and says the committee will deliver price stability. And Federal Reserve Chairman Kevin Warsh will have a statement at about 2:30 Eastern time. Republican Senator Tom Cotton says the Senate is postponing the hearing for Jake Clayton to become Director of National Intelligence. Fox's Jared Halpern has more from Washington.
32: Hours before U.S. Attorney Jake Clayton was scheduled to testify at a Senate confirmation hearing, President Trump announced he wanted a delay for his pick to be National Intelligence Director. Instead, the president plans to keep acting DNI Bill Pulte in place, despite questions about his credentials from Democrats and Republicans.
33: And it was a rush act by the Democrats. All of a sudden they want to get... And why are they afraid of this guy? I mean, they're so afraid of him, they'll do anything not to have Pulte go in there.
32: Pulte is the director of the Federal Housing Finance Agency. Democrats are threatening to block renewal of FISA surveillance tools until Pulte is replaced. At the White House, Mr. Halpern, Fox News.
14: A beloved bear is heading to Broadway, bringing music charm and marmalade.
34: What's cooking?
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36: Paddington is heading to New York. A musical about the marmalade-loving bear is opening on Broadway in the spring of 2027. Paddington, the musical, will play at the Al Hirschfeld Theater. It will begin performances March 30th, ahead of opening night on April 18th.
14: Fox's Michelle Polino reporting. And checking markets after the Federal Reserve announcement, the Dow is up 243 points after back-to-back record closes Monday and Tuesday. Crude oil at $76.62 a barrel. I'm Carmen Roberts. This is Fox News.
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5: 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And the story is designed to illustrate for you two different management styles. One management style is the poor man's broke management style. And the just fix what you can afford to fix kind of approach. And the other style is the completely renovate everything and really turn it into a construction job more than just an apartment operations business. So I start back with, in the last couple of days I've told a lot of stories of my past. And I left you with the fact that I bought a 64-unit apartment complex, which to me was the beginning of my real estate career. I mean, I say that, now let me rephrase it. It's really the beginning of my multifamily real estate career. I had already done 10 units, I'd done a 20-unit, I'd done a 30-unit, I'd done a 40-unit. Stepping up to a 64-unit didn't seem like it should have been anything different, but it was completely different. Changed my whole trajectory, because now, all of a sudden, out of nowhere, I was able to have a full-time manager and a full-time maintenance man on site. That's everything. I mean, that means it changes everything, because now, even though you got 64 units compared to 30, 40, 50, 60, or even just 5, I didn't have to do anything anymore. There was now somebody there to do all the leasing, to do all the collections, to do all the evictions, to manage the problems, to organize the repairs, organize the rehab, and there was a maintenance guy.

And this one-off apartment complex had nothing to do with his business. And what I found out was when his dad had died, who was a mega millionaire himself in real estate, handed the business down to the elderly son, the younger son was like an idiot. And so the father made the brother promise to take care of the idiot brother. And so what he did was he bought him a 64-unit apartment complex, cost about $1 million. He paid cash for it. The guy had no mortgage to make. And the guy made, you know, every single month about $10,000, $15,000 a month, positive cash flow, doing nothing. He had a manager. He had a maintenance man. He did nothing. But what he didn't also do was what his brother had taught him or told him to do, what his father had taught him to do, was to renovate the place, raise the rents, and make it worth $2 million. And after 10 years of this guy not doing that and giving his brother back his $1 million, the brother got irritated. And so the brother decided he's going to sell the property out from underneath him. He said, look, I'm just going to sell the property, get my money back. You won't fix it. You won't make it worth more. In fact, the property was in such bad repair by the time I got it, you couldn't get a mortgage on it. So when I interviewed with the guy to buy it from him, it was on the market. I said to him, I said, I can't get a mortgage on this thing because it's in terrible repair. The bank won't lend. Well, not only that, I had not gotten mortgages. Everything I had done up until that point was owner finance deals. I had very, very good credit, and I had a lot of credibility with a lot of people that had sold me their real estate, both single family and duplexes and fourplexes and small apartments, owner financed. And so anytime I went to the next owner finance guy, I'd go, look, I'm the perfect owner finance guy because that's what I specialize in. And I'd send him to all my old or to all the people who had sold before and was getting payments from me on owner finance mortgages. And it was very easy for me to talk this guy into being the guy because nobody else could buy it. You know, now I found out later you could have bought it. You would have had to get a bridge loan, would have had to have a construction loan piece to it to where you could go in there, renovate the place, turn it around, get rid of the bridge loan and put it in permanent financing. But permanent financing wouldn't work. And the guy knew that. So he was kind of happy that I was going to go in there. He looked at my history. I mean, he really checked me out. He said, okay, I see you can do it. This, you're the right guy for this project. And I mean, it's kind of funny because every one of these guys I ever dealt with when I was coming up looked at me like, this is a young kid, got a lot of ambition, smart kid, but he's a kid, and I'm going to let him go ahead and take my problem off my hands. They didn't want to deal with it, so I was willing to, and owner financed it to them, so I got him out of tight spots. So I bought this property, and I think I paid $850,000 for it. I put $150,000 down, but by the time I got the first month's rents and the prorated taxes, and by the way, I got the real estate commissions because I owned a real estate company at the time. I got the real estate commissions also. The whole thing gave me about $50,000 at closing, so I only had to come to the table with about $100,000. So I bought this place. At the time, it was probably 80% occupied, and it was in bad repair. I proceeded to get on fixing things up and doing what repairs necessary, bringing units back online that were offline and so forth. But I just, it was like one unit at a time, so on and so forth. Big giant repairs, total renovations, total turnarounds just wasn't in my budget at the time. And I didn't really care because it was making money even at 80% occupied. So you can imagine when I got it up to, let's see, it was making about $10,000 a month, even with the mortgage I put on it. And by the way, interest rates were 8% then, or 9%, something like that. So don't think that, you know, interest rates make real estate not work. I think the interest rate was 9%. And even so, I still was making like $10,000 a month. Now, after I renovated it a little bit, and after I raised the rents and filled it back up again, it was making me about $15,000 a month. And I thought, this is more money. Remember, the money you get from real estate is tax-free. So I was making, you know, $3,000 a month in my job. Now I'm making $15,000 a month. I was taking home $3,000. I was making like probably $5,000 or $6,000, whatever $70,000 a year is. But now I'm making $15,000 a month. Well, actually, when I first bought it, $10,000 a month. So I'm making $120,000 a year, tax free, compared to $70,000 a year with taxes, which left me about $30,000 a year, $35,000. But the bottom line is that it was unbelievable. I mean, I was making so much money in my own mind, I couldn't even imagine how people weren't all doing this. And lo and behold, as I was moving along with this thing and getting it all done to where

I kept improving, improving, improving, but not really overly improving. The property across the street came up for sale. And it's the property across the street which is the real story today. Because the dichotomy between how I operated this one and how the owner of that one operated that one is just unbelievable. And I want to go ahead and let you understand that the guy who owned it was an engineer by college education. He was a college professor by trade, and he was the University of Houston's engineering president. So you think this guy'd be pretty smart, right? I mean, that's a lot of smarts right there. But the guy, when it came to owning a business, was dumb as a rock. And when we come back from the break, I'm going to want to show you the mistakes this gentleman made. And what's as important as that is how I was able to take those mistakes and capitalize on them and make a lot of money. We'll be right back with the Del Wamsley Radio Show.

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4: 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I'm Jeff Davis with Just a Thought. The new movie Disclosure Day is finally out. Reactions seem to be all over the place. Some viewers love it, others aren't impressed. But regardless of what anyone thinks about the film itself, it touches on a question that refuses to go away. What do governments and corporations really know about unidentified aerial phenomena? For years, we've heard stories about military pilots, intelligence officials, and whistleblowers claiming that technology exists, which doesn't appear to fit our current understanding of engineering. Some even suggest that private corporations may possess materials or devices recovered from unknown sources. If even a fraction of those claims are true, taxpayers may have funded programs whose results remain hidden from the very people who paid for them. Even presidents, according to some accounts, may not have access to all the information. The issue is transparency. If technologies exist that could revolutionize energy, transportation, or communications, shouldn't the public at least know what's being studied? Whether Disclosure Day just turns out to be entertainment, prediction, or something in between, we need to know the answers. Just a thought. I'm Jeff Davis.
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8: 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And we can get your questions answered for you. It's me answering your questions, no one else. I take my own emails and so forth. So if you've got something, send it to me, and we'll see if we can get it. If it's good, we'll think about putting it on the radio as a question that we can answer. So let's move on. Here I am looking at this deal across the street from me, and my lips are just watering. I mean, I'm licking my lips, as they say. Brand new, totally rebuilt property. And the interesting difference in the way I operated one and the person I purchased the second one from was operating it. So as I was telling the story, this property across the street from mine was 68 units. Mine was 64. My property was older, like a 60s construction property. No, early 70s. I'm sorry, like 72 construction. And the property across the street was more like 78 construction. It was newer, way newer. And it was in a completely different condition because the seller, this engineer guy, and remember, if you're an engineer, everything in life looks like a nail. Everything looks like construction. That's the only way you make any money is build something. And I have this joke about engineers. If it's not broken, it needs upgrading. In other words, they just can't understand that not everything in life means rehab. But whatever, this guy stripped this property down to the studs. Everything was brand new. I mean, I've never seen anything like it. It's the dumbest thing I've ever seen in my entire life. He took this property that he bought for like $750,000, $775,000, something like that, stripped it all the way down to the studs, put back all new walls, all new cabinets and countertops in all the units, all new carpet and pad, all new ceiling fans, all new air conditioners inside and out, new thermostats. It's just unbelievable. He remodeled the office and made it nice. Resurfaced the parking lot, redid the fences and the gates. I mean, he did everything. Spent $1 million on a 68-unit apartment complex, which he only paid like $775,000 for. Just insanity. So here we are. This guy's got $1 million of his own money in rehab sitting in it, and he's got $775,000 or $725,000 on a loan that he took out to buy it. And I'm sitting across the street with a property that's 6-7 years older and in terrible condition, not renovated, put it that way. Just maintained as best I could possibly maintain it with my cash flow. I mean, I had cash flow and had already owned a bunch of other properties. So don't get me wrong. I wasn't broke and I wasn't slumlording it. I just wasn't upgrading it like he was. I was getting $475 a month for rent. He was getting $335 for rent. And those are two bedrooms, believe it or not. The one bedrooms, I think. You'll see the one bedrooms. His were all one bedrooms. That's one of the things. So he was getting like $335 a unit for one bedrooms. I was getting like $400 for one bedrooms. And I was getting like $475 for my two bedrooms or something like that. Bottom line was I was making a lot more money with my property than he was with his. He wasn't making any money. Barely making any money. He had overpaid staff, overpaid his manager because the manager was a family member. There's no way she should be running a business. What she'd do, she'd get up in the morning and open the office about 10 o'clock in the morning, and she'd work for an hour just to let people come in and pay rents or pick up whatever rents were stuck in the keyhole, the mailbox hole, and make deposits or whatever, talk to the maintenance guy, make your plan for the day, and then she'd go back and take a nap. It's just unbelievable. I don't know what time she took a nap, 11, 12 o'clock, something like that. But the office was closed for lunch, literally. And then I think it opened back up again like 1 or 2 o'clock in the afternoon, stayed open to like 4. I mean, just ridiculous hours for an apartment complex. She lived on site, so she used up one of the units. I think they had another family member living in another one of the units. I think the maintenance guy, no, the maintenance guy wasn't one of the family members. He's actually a pretty good maintenance guy. Now that I remember it, I kept him. He was so good. Very good, in fact, but overpaid for the time. Nowadays, you'd be lucky to get him. So I'm looking at this situation, and the guy's finally, you know, I'm going over and talk to the guy, and the guy's name was Mansoor, I believe. I said, Mansoor, look, what are you doing, man? If you'd open your doors, get a real manager that knows how to sell, and take care of your customers, you'd be full. I mean, you got a great product. Everything's brand new. It's beautiful. Okay, fine. Well, good luck and whatever. And I go back to my place and just keep raising the rents on the guy, you know? And I don't know what period of time it was, 6 months, a year later, the guy contacted me and said, look, I'm putting my property up for sale. And I said, okay, you know, what are you trying to sell for? He says, I want $2 million for it. I go, $2 million? That's... Let me see your financials. And I knew he wasn't worth that. Now, you have to understand, an apartment complex is not worth what you build it for. It's not what you put into it. An apartment complex is based on what the NOI, net operating income, produces. And this guy had no net operating income. I mean, very little on this deal. And the second thing he had done, which was very, very harmful, is he put a non-recourse mortgage on it. No, it was a recourse mortgage. No, it was non-recourse mortgage that could not be paid off. It had a defeasance clause on a 7-year loan, I think it was, something like that. And so he put it up for sale for $2 million and got no bites, sent it to me. And I was like, there's no way. This property's not worth anything near this. And so he went on again for a few more months, 6 months to another year, and he just kept losing money. And finally, you know, I don't know how much professors make at the University of Houston, but not enough to keep losing money on a regular basis, I'm sure. And so finally, he comes back over and talks to me again, puts it up for sale, or has put it back again or whatever. And he says, I'm lowering the price. I go, what are you lowering the price to? He goes, I'll sell it for $1,700,000. And I'm like, well, that's still too high, man. But we're getting closer. So let me look at your books again, look at your numbers and everything, and see what I think and what I could possibly do. And so I looked at it, and we talked around, and finally I said, look, Mansoor, the numbers don't work. You have to understand, and he was a smart guy. He understood that he had made a mistake of thinking that he could sell something for what he built it for, and now he's realizing, because he's been speaking to brokers and mortgage guys, that he couldn't sell it for more than what the NOI said it was worth, and now he understood that. When we come back, I'll tell you what actually happened. We'll be right back with the Del Walmsley Radio Show.

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5: Welcome back to Del Walmsley Radio Show. So here I am looking at this deal across the street from me, and my lips are just watering. I mean, I'm licking my lips, as they say. Brand new, totally rebuilt property. I paid $1 million for mine. This thing was, you know, trying to sell for $1.7 million or something like that. And we talked about it, and I wanted it so bad that I just changed my position. I said, okay, look, I'll overpay for it. I'll give you $1.5 million for it if we can work that out. And I think it was like the guy said, okay, I'll take $1.5 million. So then I looked into the deal. We got ready. We're, you know, trying to get it to the title company, get a contract together. And that's when I found out he had put this mortgage on there that couldn't be paid off, that it had to be assumed. He didn't even understand that at the time, and he didn't disclose it clearly enough so that by the time we got to the end of the, he got to the contract phase, we figured out this thing had a defeasance, which means it's a prepayment penalty that would have cost hundreds of thousands. So I went back to him logically, and I said, look, it's to pay this loan off is going to cost $300,000 or $400,000. I'll tell you what I'll do. I'll split the difference with you. Maybe that's how we got from $700,000 or $1.7 million down to $1.5 million, I think it was. I'll split the difference with you. You know, we get $400,000 off. So take $400,000 off this, and I'll give you $1.3 million. And the guy's, The guy said, no. You know, we'll do like $1.5 million or whatever. I said, okay, I'll do $1.5 million. But now I have to come up with the money. So I went out there. In fact, I don't think I did $1.5 million. I said, I'll look at that. Let me take a look. And what I did was I went and saw where I could get some cash real quick. Because this deal, now the guy was motivated, he was going to be vulnerable. People, somebody that had any knowledge at all about this deal would come in and swoop down and get it. So I had to prove to the guy that I could qualify. So I simply very quickly went to his mortgage company and gave him all my financials, said, well, I approved to assume this loan. And my net worth at the time was pretty good by then. And my track record was excellent. My credit was excellent. My income was excellent. And so they saw that he wasn't excellent. And they said, yeah, we'll let you assume the loan. So I had him now. I was in a position to where I could solve his problem for him. But at the time, the way I was going to come up with the cash, and by the way, I have to tell you this just for full disclosure, I had the ability to go get the cash. I owned, you know, 100 houses. I owned many smaller apartment complexes. I could have gone to the bank and borrowed the money, right? I just didn't want to. I wanted to do it a different way. I wanted to prove that somebody could buy real estate with nothing out of their own pocket. It was just something at the time when I was doing my seminars that I thought, I got to do something, you know, that puts me out there, that really, you know, makes me stand out. So I'm going to do something so unbelievable. So what I did was I looked up all my credit cards. At the time, I had 50 credit cards, and this was something I'd done when I started buying houses. I started accumulating credit cards, and back then they would let you have all the credit cards you wanted. I had sometimes like 3 different Discovers, 3 or 4 different American Expresses, you know, 10 Visas, 10 MasterCards. But I had all these cards, and each one of them had anywhere from $5,000 to $50,000 lines of credits on each one. And back then they were trying so hard to get you to lend, borrow money, because remember, it's 9% interest, but credit cards were like 25, 30% interest, whatever. But what they'd do is they'd give you these introductory rates, 6 months with no interest, to get you to go borrow as much money against the card as you could, and then all of a sudden the no interest rate would go off, and boom, you'd be stuck. They'd also do something called cash advances. You need some money? We'll give you $10,000. We'll give you $20,000. We'll give you $30,000, whatever. So I put them all in a spreadsheet and figured out I could come up with around $400,000 on my credit cards. So I think it was $500,000 on my credit cards. So I figured out a plan where I could borrow all this money on my credit cards and only have to pay interest on a few of them. And those interest rates were, introductory rates were 0, 1, 2, 3, or 4. Very low interest rates. And much lower than you could get at the bank, which was 9 for a mortgage, and for a cash loan type, bridge loan like this probably would have been 12% interest, but I was getting it for 1, 2, 3, or 4. So I figured that all out and figured where I'd get all that money. And some of the cards I had, you couldn't do a cash advance. You couldn't do a cash out. So what I did was I opened up another company. I had another company already open. And I would take and look like I was buying something from the company. And I would go over there and buy, you know, $20,000 worth of stuff from this company. And it was my company, so I had the cash and then I had the credit. I had all this on a spreadsheet where I could track it all. And then I did something very interesting. I went across the street to Wells Fargo. And I talked to the president of the bank. And by the time, at that time, it wasn't Wells Fargo. I think it was like First Bank or something. It hadn't changed to Wells Fargo yet. But I went across and I talked to the president and the vice president of the bank, because they were like boyfriend and girlfriend, I believe it, something like that, or they were just dating. I showed him what I was going to do. I said, I'm going to buy this apartment complex with these credit cards. He goes, oh, I remember how I got to him. I'd gone up to the teller and said, I want to pull out $327,000 in these credit cards. And the girl looked at me and about passed out, just about fainted. So she went and got the vice president, which was, you know, there to run the bank. And the vice president was a lady. And she said, you know, Dale, and she knew me real well, been doing business with for a while. She goes, that's crazy. What are you going to do? I said, look, I'll explain it all to you. Do me a favor. Bring the president of the bank in so you guys all know what I'm doing. I don't want this to look like I'm doing something shady, but I'm going to explain it to you because you know I'm a real estate guru and I'm going to buy real estate nothing down by using these credit cards, and it's totally legal. And so I brought him in, I took him out to lunch, and I explained it all to him. And they said, well, what happens when all these introductory rates go off? And I pulled the next page of the credit cards on the spreadsheet, and I said, these credit cards are the alternatives. So when one of these credit cards comes up to its six-month or one-year limit before the interest rates flip, I will immediately do a cash advance from that card to this card. And those cards back then were giving the opportunity, let me clear your other credit cards with higher interest, and I'll give you 6 months to a year with no interest. It was insane back then. It was, they were just giving money away. It's kind of like the whole country was run by Democrats back then. And so I showed them that, and I showed them I had a plan to solve it all, right? And they said, I can't even imagine this would even work. And you go, well, why don't you just borrow the money from me? And I said, well, what would you lend me the money for? And he said, well, I could lend it to you for like prime. I said, well, what's prime? He goes, 9%. I go, no, man, you don't understand. The only reason this thing works, because I'm going to be 100% financed, because half of this debt I pay nothing on, and the other half of the debt I'm in paying 1, 2, 3, or 4. So like an average around 2% interest I'm paying on this other debt. It just wouldn't work if I paid 9%. And the guy was amazed, I think a little flustered, and a little intrigued. He said, okay, you know, I understand what you're doing. You've got a net worth, and you've got the money in the bank to be able to pull it off. We'll go ahead. It's your credit cards. You know, I know if you don't pull it out through us, you'll pull it out through somebody else, because we're not holding the debt. The credit cards are holding the debt. So they lent me the money. So I went back to the guy and I said, look, here's the deal. I was going to give you $1,500,000, but your loan is $725,000. And I think that's what it was. The only thing I could give you, and I have to actually do some math real quick, some reverse math to figure this out, because this is 30 years ago type of a deal. So let's see. We had $327,000 that I gave him, and minus, let's see here, what was $725,000 of, that didn't work. So he had $725,000 worth of debt, plus I gave him $327,000. So I said, look, the most I can give you for this deal is $1,050,000. He goes, $1,050,000? That's $450,000 less than what we agreed to. I said, I understand. But the bottom line is that I can't get a loan anywhere. We can't pay this loan off. I can get the money to you this week and get you out of this deal. Now, the guy's losing $500,000. Remember, he put $1 million in it. Now I'm giving $1,050,000. No, he's actually losing more than that, because it was $725,000. So, and I don't know exactly how much you put in it, so don't hold me to that, but I know there's a lot because it's total renovation. But I ended up giving him, he ended up accepting the $327,000 cash to the note. And I assumed the note. So, unbelievable story. I bought that apartment complex, 68 units, for nothing down, and it was totally brand new. Totally renovated from studs out. Unbelievable, right? I immediately went and raised the rent, like $65 a door. It's unbelievable. $65 a door. I raised the rent. Now you have to think about that for a second. Let's do some quick math, because back then cap rates were 8%. So at $65 a door times 68 units, that's $4,420 a year times 12. That's $53,000 at a 10 cap rate. I raised the value of $500,000 within the first 6 months. He could have done it too, if he'd have known what I knew. We'll be right back with the Del Wamsley Radio Show.
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5: Welcome back to the Del Wamsley Radio Show. Today I'm talking about the tales of two different apartment complexes that I purchased right across the street from each other. One's a 64 unit, one's a 68 unit. One is old and in terrible condition. The other one is in perfect, brand new, totally renovated condition. I paid just about the same thing for both of them, even though the guy who I bought the second one from totally renovated it. A couple hundred thousand, maybe $250,000 more for the second one. But it was all one bedrooms, and the other one I had two bedrooms and even one three bedroom, so that it had greater rent potential. But the all brand new one was amazing. So I took it over, and like I said, I raised the rents by $65 a unit right out of the block. So within 6 months, we had all those rent increases in place. I terminated the manager, which was his mother. No big deal that she expected to go, but I didn't replace her. So let's think about this for a second. I added $50,000, $46,000 to the income by raising the rents. I added another $50,000 by firing the manager. And I say, well, Del, you have to have a manager. I do. I had one right across the street. And I found out a very important piece of information that in the apartment business, it's called the rule of 100s. It only takes one manager to manage 100 units. Once you go over 100 units, you're stretching your manager and making them work a little hard. When you get up over 150 units, you better have a part-time manager to fill in weekends and maybe one day a week, because it's a lot of work now, maybe overlap a couple days. When you get to 200, you better have two internal people, one manager and one leasing agent would typically be what we'd put together, et cetera, et cetera. Now, on the maintenance side, it's the same thing. For every 100 units, you only need one maintenance guy. But in this case, I had a 64 on one side and a 68 on the other, and my maintenance guy on the 64 was incredibly good, and the maintenance guy on the 68 was incredibly good. And I thought, okay, look, if I have one manager and I have one maintenance guy for each property, each guy can specialize in what his property's problems are. But if they ever need two guys, a lot of projects just need two guys. I mean, I find myself calling my CFO sometimes. Hey, Chris, come on over and help me do this project at my house. Because there's some things you just can't do with one guy. You got to have two. And it's always good to have that second maintenance guy or even just a helper to be able to help with lifting things and doing things. So now we had two maintenance guys. In addition to that, what it helped was is that with two maintenance guys, now one guy could take off every other week. So normally maintenance guys are on call on the weekend. So if an emergency occurs, they can come take care of their property. By having two guys, they now could be on call every other week, which really changed their position on the job. They liked it much better. It was much more enjoyable for them, appealing to them as a job. And it just gave me double coverage of everything. And each one of them was good. Really good. So now I had one manager that was able to organize maintenance projects where it took two guys. Eventually, we picked up a porter. And the porter was really a helper. They could work on either property, but they started each day by picking up all the trash out of each property. So they'd pick up all the trash out of one, then go over to the other, pick up all the trash. They would do all the dirty jobs so the maintenance guys could stay on fixing things instead of spending their time picking up trash, cleaning things, so on and so forth. The porter guy was indispensable, and they were pretty much minimum wage. We'd start them at minimum wage, which was nothing back then. But then what would happen is the two maintenance guys would teach the porter how to do things. And the reason the porter would stay is because with two really good maintenance guys, he was able to get a lot of training, on-the-job training. And eventually we would allow the guy and help the guy to go get an AC license. And once he had that, we couldn't keep him anymore because now he's too valuable. But that was their benefit. It was part of their benefits. So, you know, they would get this opportunity to get trained, on-the-job training, to be a full-fledged maintenance guy and get paid twice, three times what they're getting paid, maybe more. And so, I mean, this thing was just humming along. 132 units was the greatest thing I'd ever seen. Now, I figured out something else. One of the properties was old and in poor condition. The other property was brand new. I'm thinking, why am I getting the same rents for both properties? That doesn't make any sense. In fact, why don't I run this one across the street like a Class B property, and the one I have, the original one, let's run it as a Class C. See if we can get an extra $100 a month out of each unit. And so, in my brain, I'm thinking I have to give a better product to be able to get that extra $100 because they're in the same submarkets, same clientele, whatever. I didn't at the time understand that there is a diversity of clientele. Some people are price sensitive. Some people are value sensitive. But I thought that was probably the case. So what I did was I went in, and where there was linoleum in the expensive property, I was pulling up the linoleum, putting down ceramic tile. And in the kitchens, in the dining rooms and in the living rooms, I was putting in crown molding, and 4-inch baseboards, which made the, at the time, it was in style to have bright white crown molding, bright white ceilings, and then a mauve or tan type wall. That stayed in style for years. It might still be partially in style in many, many places. I know that that's what we were putting up, and people were loving it because it was brand new at the time, and it looked like if you go to a model home somewhere, it looked exactly like you were looking at a model home. And people were loving it. So I did it partially, and this is where you have to understand about life. Life's pretty crazy. I did partially because I wanted to be out there doing the work with these guys and buying tools and having fun and remodeling stuff. The engineer came out, right? But I found out very quickly the manager, we couldn't keep up with the manager's ability to lease the units, so she started leasing them without us upgrading them and getting the extra $100 without even doing the upgrade. And then I realized it. I'm a fool. But we should have done the rent increase anyway. So there you go, my friends. I turned the property into a $2 million property, made $1 million with absolutely nothing down, kept it for 15 years and made tons of cash flow. And the two of those two properties are the basis to my massive wealth. From that point on, it just kept going. So remember, friends, it's not the money. It is the lifestyle. Have a great day. We'll see you tomorrow.

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6: A signing may happen Friday. I'm Carmen Roberts, Fox News. The agreement between the U.S. and Iran is likely to be signed on Friday in Switzerland. And President Trump, who attended the G7 meeting in France, says he may stay for the signing. Fox's Jared Halpern has more on the deal.
7: A 60-day memorandum of understanding is intended to set the table for final talks over Iran's nuclear program, while giving Iran immediate waivers to sell oil and create a framework for $300 billion in reconstruction and economic aid. President Trump says the U.S. will not be putting up that money.
8: There'll be 15 to 20 years to rebuild what they have right now. So they have to behave themselves. If they're not behaving, they get hit again.
7: The agreement also requires Iran to allow toll-free passage through the Strait of Hormuz. In Washington, Jared Halpern, Fox News.
6: The Federal Reserve left interest rates unchanged today, but the new chairman, Kevin Warsh, did not offer any projections for future rate decisions. Instead, he announced that he is appointing task forces to help the Fed.
9: Each task force will serve an objective shared by everyone in the system, shared by everyone around that table that I sat with over the last couple of days. A Federal Reserve that is clear-eyed about its mission, fit for purpose, and focused on the future.
6: Meantime, other Fed officials signaled a rate hike is now more likely this year than a rate cut. And the Senate today postponed a hearing to confirm Jay Clayton as director of the National Intelligence. And that was postponed after President Trump ordered him not to appear.
10: Every action he takes undercuts our safety for his own ridiculous, sometimes even indiscernible, political motivation.
6: Senate Minority Leader Chuck Schumer criticizing President Trump's move. 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
6: Demonstrators at the Georgia State House are upset. Lawmakers plan to redraw congressional district maps, but it won't take place today. State lawmakers refused to take up the plan vote during a special session, with House Speaker Republican John Burns explaining.
13: Because any changes to our current congressional or legislative districts would not go into effect until 2028, we believe it is prudent to take the appropriate and necessary time to do this important duty the right way, and not to rush through it.
6: Democratic lawmakers and civil rights advocates opposed gerrymandering, and they argued that changes would weaken minority representation and disproportionately affect black voters. Republicans argue the maps must be revised to comply with the Supreme Court ruling. The Trump administration's buying back another energy company's offshore leases. It is paying $765 million to Invenergy, and that is to cancel four leases, and that is equal to what the company originally paid for the government for those leases. And by buying them back, the administration's halting offshore wind projects that President Trump opposes and shifting funds towards fossil fuel development. Massachusetts expands a program to prevent wrong-way crashes.
4: With a program going into effect at more than 400 locations across the state, the $50 to $75 million program includes what Governor Maura Healey calls cutting-edge technology, such as sensors, which activate audible warnings and alert law enforcement when a wrong-way driver is traveling down the road. There are also new signs lit up with flashing LEDs and pavement markings. Lillian Wu, Fox News.
6: And stocks turned lower after the Fed left interest rates unchanged and signaled a rate hike is more likely. The Dow down 113 points. I'm Carmen Roberts. This is Fox News.
11: 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Not Dad's Talk Radio. 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
5: Hey, everybody. How are we? Welcome to the Next Gen Report. Live stream now for the very first time on X. I have never done this before, so I apologize in advance if you're watching on the X live stream right now. Something looks a little funky. Something sounds a little funky. I'm working through the, I guess you could say birthing pains. I don't want to say birthing pains because that sounds kind of weird. But if there's something wrong, just use the chat. Just let me know. Just say, hey, this issue is going on. I'll do my best to fix it. No promises because I am quite literally winging it right now. But thank you very much for tuning in. I definitely want to put a premium here on, you know, interactions. By all means, if I say something that you think is stupid, weigh in. I'm going to play a lot of videos, a lot of clips. We're going to have Whoopi Goldberg in here being a goofball, Sonny Hostin, the whole can of biscuits over there on The View. So by all means, weigh in, comment. I love the feedback. Brad says, except for Kent. Kent should not weigh in. Play nice in the comments, ladies and gentlemen. That's all I ask. Just play nice. But yeah, this is so great. I am very excited. If you're listening right now on AM 950 KPRC, I'm sorry in advance. You are listening to a recording of the live stream. Please don't hate me. Please forgive me. I know I'm not broadcasting live like I usually do. However, I think this is maybe more fun. We'll see. All right. Let's start off. I'm going to talk about the World Cup a little bit. And here's why. It's not because I care about soccer. I don't. But if you've been listening to the show the last episode or two, we've talked about the World Cup a little bit, the World Cup tourists, and I think all of that has been fantastic. What I want to show you this time around, I want to play you a video. This is some goober who did, I think, possibly the funniest thing, and that is he went to the English team's training ground, and they were doing like an autograph signing, and he printed out a copy of the Declaration of Independence, and he got the entire English team to sign the United States Declaration of Independence. Check it out. Here's the video.
14: We're going to see England, and our goal today is to get as many of their players as possible to sign these copies of the Declaration of Independence.
15: Nice declaration, man. Appreciate
5: there you
15: it.
5: Go.
14: I think you're doing pretty well.
15: Can we get a quick photo?
14: Yeah. Thanks, boss. I think they're just going to be signing. For sure, Harry Kane. Thanks, man. You know, that's the big tuna.
5: They're all just signing.
14: You know?
15: Declaration.
14: Thanks, man. The big guy. Any others is fine, but we want Harry Kane to sign this.
15: Thanks.
14: Sign my declaration.
5: Thanks, man. He literally told him. He says, sign my declaration. It's not like he was sneaking them. He told him. I mean, he probably could have said, hey, this is the U.S. Declaration of Independence, and they might not have signed it. But whatever, whatever. Just let him go. Let him have a good time. That is funny to me. I think technically, I don't know what exactly the laws are in Great Britain, but I do believe technically they just committed high treason. They might want to talk to their lawyers. That's why I don't ever sign anything without my lawyer looking it over. My wedding took 45 minutes because before we signed the little piece of paper the government gives you so you can file your taxes, I had the lawyer look it over. It's a one-page contract with four words. It says, are you married? And you just got to sign it. I still had a lawyer give it a once-over every single time. All right, checking in on the hat. A bunch of people want me to put on a bowler hat. I'm not going to put on the bowler hat, and here's why. It just will not cooperate with these headphones. Believe it or not, I have tried it, but because I do not have earbuds, I have proper over-the-ear headphones, I cannot put a hat on. Maybe I will get a pair of earbuds and I'll put on the bowler hat. I do have a bowler hat. I'm not going to put it on. What I will do is I will show you something that I think personally was really fun and I had a great time watching and enjoying. And

like 90% fighting over a ball. But check this out. Despite everything the left was saying about how terrible this event was, how this was a disgrace to the nation, I want to show you some of just the obscene patriotism. And by obscene, I mean just in terms of quantity. This was one of the most patriotic events I have ever seen in my entire life. And I want to show you an example of this. This is a massive crowd of just regular folk on the White House lawn going absolutely bananas over a bald eagle. It is the coolest thing in the world. Check this out.

0: USA, USA, USA. I mean, that's just cool. That's just cool. How can you not love that? And I mean, the left has been going on and on the entire time the ballroom has been under construction. Oh, this is the people's house. How could Donald Trump do this? This is probably the most access any of these people have ever had to the White House. This is probably the most access that just you, the viewer, has ever had to the White House. And it was just done in celebration of how awesome our fighters are. This is really cool stuff. And believe it or not, that was actually one of the least patriotic moments of the weekend, which I know is hard to believe. It's shocking. How is that the low point of patriotism for this event? Trust me, it was. We're going to get into all of that in just a second. I got to take a quick break. I need a drink of water. This is a live stream, but I'm cutting it for radio. So just stay tuned. We'll be right back after just a few minutes and a sip of water.
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0: Hey, ladies and gentlemen, I am back. Welcome to more of the Next Gen Report live on X right now. If you're listening to the podcast, we are recording all of this. So if you are in the live X stream, thank you so much for joining, for tuning in. Thank you for sticking around after the first segment. I was a little bit nervous. I was kind of worried a lot of you might leave. Brad in the comments, putting in the hard work, keeping everyone entertained, making sure they stick around. Thank you, Brad. I love you. But yeah, we're live streaming on X right now. We're recording. We're going to broadcast on AM 950 KPRC. If you're listening to it there, thank you. If you're listening on the podcast, hey, don't miss out on the next one. I'm sure I'll do this again. 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Real quick, I want to ask everyone just to do me a quick solid. And if you enjoyed the first segment, I want to ask you to support the people that made that first segment possible. One, my wife for tolerating the fact that I did that. Just give her a quick little prayer. She has to tolerate a lot. And then two, our amazing sponsor, Deus Vault Lapel Pins. 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All right. Now, with all that being said, again, feel free to lay in the comment section anything that I say that you think is crazy. By all means, call me out in the chat. I love to see the interaction. I'm going to pose this quick question to everyone. Just to kind of get your mind stewing, get the chat flowing. I had a conversation today at the iHeart Houston studios with one of our producers, and he had mentioned just how great and convenient urinals are. And I think obviously that's true. Everybody loves the convenience of a urinal. He mentioned having urinals in the home, making that a residential thing. That is right about where I draw the line, I think. Because if you have a urinal all the time everywhere and it's not a special little treat for when you're out and about, it kind of loses the magic. Maybe I'm crazy. I don't know. Let me know what you think in the chat. I'll be reading those off periodically. So anyway, just give me your thoughts. Now, going back to the UFC 250, the Freedom 250 thing at the White House, we heard constantly from the left all this back and forth about how this was really just a big... What is the word to use here? It's almost a vanity project for Donald Trump is what they were saying. I think that was ridiculous the entire time. It was never a vanity project for Donald Trump. It was something cool that happened to be on his birthday. But this was as much, if not more, about just the United States of America than it ever was about Donald Trump or even, you know, the UFC itself. I think a prime example of that was this random CNN interviewer. I just found this other member of the press is what it looks like to me, and had a quick sit down with him. It's like, hey, what do you think about all of this? And he didn't say, oh, this is super political. Oh, this is all about Donald Trump. He actually said the complete opposite of all of that. He says, this just feels like a good time. Check it out.
1: I mean, having been here all weekend, talking to people from the Lincoln Memorial on Friday night where they had the ceremonial press conference. Obviously, here at the Ellipse last night, there was a ceremonial weigh-in. And, of course, tonight we're going to have the big fight. It's been a very surreal weekend here in Washington, D.C. I mean, you know, this feels like a UFC event, right? And nobody here is really talking politics. Very few MAGA hats, even. This does not feel like a political event. It might feel, I think, a little differently in at the VIP zone, where I'm sure we'll have a lot of MAGA personalities and things. But in terms of, you know, people watching at home, and many people think it's disgraceful for all of this to be happening in Washington, D.C., for the fans of the UFC, they are absolutely delighted. This is a dream come true for them. But I mean,
0: I think that kind of speaks to the fact that Republicans are very good, and Republicans, conservatives, whatever label you want to put on it, right wingers, we tend to be very good, definitely far better than the left at this, at not making everything about politics. The left can't do that to save their lives. Every single thing, all the time, always has to be politics, politics, politics. And like, they have nothing going on. They have no friends. They have no hobbies. They have no exciting things to do on the weekend. It's all just politics. So when you see something that, other than the attendance of the president, is fairly apolitical, they don't know how to handle it. Their minds explode. It's like you've shown them like the wonders of the universe from a magic portal brought to you by aliens. Just the human mind can't comprehend it. But it's literally just a big sporting event at probably the coolest venue in human history. Now, he mentioned it there, that random Englishman that was being interviewed. Oh, they've said this is disgraceful for this to happen at the White House. And the Democrats have been using the line, oh, it's the people's house. It's like, again, this is clearly what the people want to have done with this. I would rather have the White House become this than whatever Joe Biden was doing with it when he was in office. I'm not going to play any of the pictures or the videos, but you've all seen them. They're still floating around X to this day of all the transgender folk that Joe Biden would just constantly parade through the White House and out onto the White House lawn topless. And that wasn't a disgrace to the people's house, but a bunch of guys just being guys and kicking butt, that's somehow a disgrace. What are we doing? Where is the just intellectual honesty from the left? And the reality is they just don't have any. I do feel bad for them, because the like complete lockstep that being on the left requires means they have to pretend that this sucked. They can't just say, oh yeah, it was cool, but it's not for me. I don't like the UFC, whatever. They have to pretend it sucks. And you've seen this all over the internet, in the mainstream media, constantly. They've been talking about how terrible this was. It objectively did not suck. And listen, I'm not really a big UFC fan, but after that, I 100% am, because it was just awesome. It just was. I'll give you an example of how awesome this is. Check this out. This is right after the national anthem. Of course, they had a military flyover, and it was the Blue Angels, and it was just sick. It looked visually sick. Everything about this is just super cool. Check this out. And there they go. And believe it or not, that's just a video that someone filmed on their phone. Imagine how much cooler the actual Paramount Plus broadcast was. And I watched it. It was awesome. I mean, you got to be working overtime. You got to do mental gymnastics to pretend that that was not the coolest thing in the world. But yet, that's exactly what the left is doing. Here's a tweet from Raul Rykoff. There's a lot about this UFC White House event that should not sit well with you. At the top of the list should be that you can't watch it unless you subscribe to Paramount Plus. It's not public. Really? That's your beef? An $8 a month subscription to Paramount Plus? Be real. Quit complaining. And for the record, I did watch this event without an $8 subscription to Paramount Plus because my brother had one. That's all you got to do. It's not that hard. Just bum a login off your friends and family. It really is that easy. Listen, we've got a lot more. J.D. Vance has been on a killer media run. He torched The View. We're going to talk about all of that in just a second coming up.
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0: 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This is the Next Gen Report, live on X, broadcasted via AM 950 KPRC. Welcome, welcome, welcome, welcome. All right, we've been talking about the USA Freedom 250. Of course, the question of the day is, should we have residential urinals? If you are in the X live stream right now, by all means, weigh in on this. It's important. It's the question of a century. Scientists still can't answer. Should we or should we not have residential urinals? I say no. I say no. I have yet to see a good argument in favor. That's my answer. All right. If you're just listening right now to the podcast or the AM 950 rebroadcast, by all means, reach out to me on X at underscore Ethan Buchanan, B-U-C-H-A-N-A-N. Feel free to weigh in after the fact. This is like a California election. It can be a week later. If you're hearing this, still feel free to send in your opinions via X. All right, back to the UFC. I think this whole event, when it's all said and done, all put together, was a net benefit for the United States, actually morally. It wasn't just cool. It wasn't just entertaining. It wasn't just patriotic. And it was all of those things. But I think there was actual real moral value to this event. And here's why. Mauricio Rufi was one of the fighters. I'm not overly familiar with this guy because, again, I don't watch the UFC. I'm not really a martial arts guy. That's not my thing. He won his fight. And immediately after his fight, he gave what I think was one of the most sincere shout-outs to God that I have ever seen in sports. And you do see a lot of these. And a lot of these are very sincere. But this one just kind of hit me a little bit differently. Maybe it'll hit you differently as well. Take a listen to this.
1: For everything, Dana White, Hunter, congratulations. Spectacular event. Thank you so much. I'm so happy. And I have a message. In John chapter 3, verse 16, say, for God so loved the world that he gave his one and only son, that whoever believes in him shall not perish, but have eternal life. Jesus changed my life. Jesus saved my life. Jesus want to save your life too. Give your life to Jesus. Thank you so much.
0: That was just super cool. That was super cool. And again, it was very sincere. You're going to have to forgive his accent. I hope everybody listening could make that out. I was able to make it out. He does have a pretty thick accent. But I think that actually adds real moral value. Because think of how many people saw that. I mean, just that tweet showing that I played for you just now, that alone has 266,000 views. That might not sound like that much, but that's 266,000 people that just heard the gospel. That's cool. As a Christian, I think that's really cool. And then that's one of many tweets that were sharing that same clip. And then there must have been, I don't think Paramount has released the viewership data, but there must have been millions of people watching that. And then probably a few hundred thousand more that pirated it. So that's a whole bunch of people, millions of people probably, that just heard a very sincere, brief gospel message. I think that's fantastic. And I think that is a fantastic use for the People's House, the White House. It's definitely way better than topless transvestites parading around. 1,000% better than that. 1,000,000,000% even. Whatever percent you want to throw at it, it's way better. Now, that is not the only moment of the night that is going viral. Brad pirated it. He just let us know in the chat. I'm letting the FCC know. Brad's going to jail. But beyond that, there was a moment that angered a lot of people. That moment made a lot of people happy. This moment that I'm about to play you made a lot of people very, very angry. They got very upset about this. And I'm going to play it for you because I think it was funny. I do. I think it was hilarious. This is, I don't know who this fighter is because I wasn't really paying that much attention during the fight. I was on my phone. I'm sorry. I'm Gen Z. Forgive me. But I was on my phone during this fight, but I locked in when I heard this guy say this. And You're going to want to hear it, too. Just take a listen.
1: And lastly, Michelle Obama is a man. Am I right, America? Ladies and gentlemen.
0: And the crowd goes, woo! Michelle Obama is a man. Now, I think that was fun. I think that was funny. It was funny, okay? I know we're supposed to pretend that, oh, this was super bad. How could he have said this? What a mean person. How could he be so mean to Michelle Obama? It was funny. It was. And I know a lot of people say, oh, you should leave the families of politicians out of it. They're not political figures. They're not public figures. They're just their family, la-di-da-di-da. So you shouldn't be allowed to make fun of them or bully them or tease them or whatever. I think for like the children of politicians, that definitely should be true. But for people like Michelle Obama, who overtly makes herself a public figure, constantly going on podcasts and TV interviews and putting out books and la-di-da-di-da, you can't really make the case that she's not a public figure. She is a public figure. She's putting herself out there like that. She's doing the celebrity bit. Celebrities, just like politicians, are subject to being mocked and teased a little bit. That's just part of being in public. I get it all the time, and I'm hardly even in public. I'm on a live stream right now with less than 100 viewers. I broadcast an AM radio show. I'm by no means a celebrity. And even I get the mocking, the teasing. It happens all the time. It's fine. I've made peace with that because I've chosen that. That's the trade-off. I've submitted myself to that. Michelle Obama needs to quit complaining about it. Lucky for Michelle Obama, she doesn't even have to complain about it because Sonny Hostin will go on The View and complain about it for her. And boy, oh boy, did Sonny Hostin drop, I think, maybe the most ridiculous reason that we should all be offended about this joke. Take a listen to Sonny Hostin on The View.
2: I do want to address
3: the
2: derogatory slur made about the former First Lady Michelle Obama. Yeah. Because
0: all right, first of all, the derogatory slur. All he did was say Michelle Obama is a man. I just played it for you. You just heard it. Michelle Obama is a man. He didn't use even a slur for transvestites. And there's a lot of them out there. There's some good ones. But all he said was Michelle Obama is a man. So maybe I missed it. But if man is a slur now, we've got a whole can of biscuits that we need to start baking because we got problems.
2: Because I think it's important to address. And we won't dignify what was said by repeating it.
4: Yeah.
2: But you should look it up. And I think the reason that it's important is because for a long time, and the roots are in slavery, black women.
0: There it is. The roots are in slavery. The roots are in slavery. That's why he said Michelle Obama is a man. It's because of slavery, guys. It's because of slavery. You have to be upset about this because he only said it because of slavery.
2: Women have been slurred and made to feel that they were unattractive, made to feel that they were masculine, made to feel that they were they didn't have the femininity that a white woman would have. And so there's this intersectionality between racism and sexism that was on full display at the White House. Mm-hmm. The crowd laughed at the statement.
0: The crowd laughed at the statement because it was funny. It wasn't an intersectionality of racism and sexism. It's an intersectionality of people who love jokes and a really good years-long joke about how Michelle Obama is kind of buff. Like really buff. Like way buffer than any woman I've ever seen. I am confident that Michelle Obama could arm wrestle Serena Williams into the dirt right now. That's where that joke came from. It's not everything is racism. Not everything is slavery. Michelle Obama is just buff, and this is a years-long running joke and meme. Not everything has to go back to slavery, but with these people, it does. It's like I was talking about earlier. Everything is always about politics. It can't just be, oh, they made a joke that I didn't like. Which would be fine. If you didn't like that joke, that's fine. One of my favorite comedians is Shane Gillis. And he was caught by a reporter walking out of the UFC event. And they asked him, what did you think of that joke? And he said, I didn't love it. And that's fine. You don't have to love it. Not everybody's sense of humor is the same. Not everybody has to find the same things funny. But Shane Gillis didn't go on a rant about how, oh, terrible and awful it is that he said that, because it's a joke. It was clearly a joke. The crowd laughed and the crowd cheered because it was a good joke. It was a funny joke. We should encourage good and funny jokes, even if they aggravate Sonny Hostin on The View. Actually, I would go as far as to say, especially if they aggravate Sonny Hostin on The View. I mean, for the love of God, if you don't want this to keep happening, stop making such a big deal out of it. It's that simple. It's really not a big deal. Stop pretending it is a big deal, and people will stop doing it. All right, we got a lot more coming up. We're going to talk about J.D. Vance's Been on Fire. Stay tuned.
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0: Alrighty, welcome back. This will be the last 10 or so minutes of this live stream. So I want to thank you real quick. I want to take some time. If you've tuned in at the beginning, you're still watching, I appreciate it. I'm glad you've enjoyed the show. If you tuned in and you didn't enjoy the show, I already got roughly 30 minutes of your life and you're not getting it back. 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You can wear a different one every day of the week. They really are cool, and they're a good product. So, anyway, all that out of the way, we're talking about The View now. We've kind of transitioned from the UFC to now we're talking about The View. So, I apologize in advance if you need to, you know, if you need to inebriate a little bit in order to tolerate Joy Behar's voice. I understand that. Please drink responsibly. By all means, pop a top, brace yourself. This is going to be a doozy. J.D. Vance was on with The View. And J.D. Vance might be one of the best picks for vice president in the history of the United States, just because of how good and effective of an advocate for the administration he is. I've kind of been bummed out that we haven't been seeing him as much. I want to see more of him. He's really good at this. Marco Rubio has kind of had the spotlight, which is fine too. Marco Rubio is fantastic. But I want to play you this clip of J.D. Vance just absolutely crushing the ladies of The View when it comes to, again, ye old racisms. The ladies of The View made the claim that Donald Trump is just degrading and erasing black people. And J.D. Vance actually pressed them on that. He's like, okay, well, what are you actually talking about? Give me an example of this. And they have absolutely nothing. They're like, well, he's just doing it, man. He's just doing it. Check this out.
1: And you were talking about people. What did black people do to this administration that has allowed it to really stigmatize folks of color? And you know how hard it is. You have folks of color in your family.
2: Sure.
1: So when you see, you know, things, the Emmett Till stuff coming down, or them doing all kinds of removal of information of right. black heroes, how does that sit with you?
2: Well, what exactly are you talking about, Whoopi?
0: Okay, that right there is the perfect answer to that question. Forgive me for answering your question with a question, but what are you talking about, Whoopi? And I don't even know what she's talking about. I live, eat, and breathe politics all day, every day. The news, the politics, it's literally what I do for a living. And I had no idea what she was talking about. J.D. Vance didn't either. And so he asked her, well, what are you talking about? Her answer is terrible.
2: I want to respond to your actual point.
1: So in a lot of the
3: museums,
1: where they're taking down the actual history that happened in this country. Slavery happened. All kinds of stuff happened. And it seems that it has been very easy for this administration to remove that and also to denigrate black folks who have worked their behinds off.
0: So just so we're all clear as to what just happened, she said, Donald Trump is doing this. And J.D. Vance responded with, can you give me any sort of example of where Donald Trump did that? So that I can kind of dig into this and discuss it with you. And she's like, well, he's just doing it. There's just tons of examples of him doing it. Okay, like what, Whoopi? Like what?
1: To get this American dream, how do you, I mean, you know better.
2: So Sonny, that was actually a very helpful intervention, because I think the story you're talking about is where you know, allegedly the administration is holding back the appointments of people based on skin color.
4: I've seen
2: the story.
4: A host of things. I'm talking about black history getting erased from public spaces. Black voter districts are being dismantled. Black leaders are being sidelined from our ranks. Where do Americans of color fit in this vision? Because it doesn't seem like we fit.
2: I think, Sonny, my view.
0: Okay, so there's the root issue here. It's Sonny Hostin's feelings. That's what this is. It doesn't seem like black Americans fit in this administration because of, again, what? We don't really know. Again, they never cited a specific example of, here's a piece of black history that Donald Trump took down. The most concrete thing that we got from Sonny Hostin was, well, what about all these black districts? You mean the racial gerrymandering throughout the South? The blatantly unconstitutional racial gerrymandering across the South? Yeah, we're taking that down. We're taking that down, and it's gone. Goodbye. If that's the most racist thing that this Trump administration has done, undoing racial gerrymandering, the political segregation of blacks in the United States, which has been going on for as long as black people could vote in this country, and now Donald Trump is undoing it, and you're mad about that? Whatever. That's a tough case for racism, but go off, Sonny Hostin. All right, let's talk about something a little bit more important than The View. The Iran war is, it looks like this time around, for real, guys, it's actually happening. This time, for sure, might actually possibly maybe be ending, which is great news. It is great news. Because it kind of seems like we're getting pretty much everything that we want. The BBC did a little bit of a breakdown about the deal that's supposed to be signed this Friday. Trump may release U.S.-Iran deal before Friday, Vance says. Donald Trump may decide to release a preliminary deal to end the war with Iran before Friday, U.S. Vice President J.D. Vance says, after the U.S. president said the agreement had already been signed. Vance has described the Memorandum of Understanding, MOU, between the U.S. and Iran as about a page and a half and very general document. So basically, this is just everybody saying, hey, we agree that we're done fighting and we're going to sort out what I get and what you get, you know, over the next couple of days. That's what it seems like to me. Now, we don't have the text of this yet. So I'm not going to say it's a good deal or a bad deal because I don't know, because I haven't seen it. I would encourage all of you to take the same approach. Everybody wants to say the Iran deal is good or bad based on politics. And nobody actually knows because nobody's read it. Barack Obama's out there saying it's a bad deal. It's worse than my deal. How do you know? You haven't read it. The Republicans are saying it's the greatest deal in human history. How do you know? You haven't read it. It might be good. It might be the best deal ever. It might be the worst deal ever. We don't know. Now, I am inclined to say I think it's probably going to be a good deal because that's kind of President Trump's track record. But we don't know it's a good deal because we haven't read it. That's all I'm asking for. Be a little bit intellectually honest. Just wait a minute. All right. Wait for the text, read the text, then decide whether or not it's a good deal after you actually know what is in the deal. Don't buy into the hype. Don't buy into the mainstream media lies. This is one thing that blew my mind. Some Iranian news agency quoted an anonymous source inside the Iranian government and said this was a great deal for Iran because the United States was going to give them $300 billion just for signing the deal. That was the report that went out. I had people even in my social circles that heard that and believed it because an Iranian state media agency reported it, citing an anonymous Iranian source. That is the least trustworthy thing I have ever heard. But it got parroted by our media and a bunch of people just scrolled past it and believed it. And if that was the case, it would be terrible. No, we should not give Iran $300 billion just for signing a piece of paper. But that's not even happening. And it was never going to happen. But a bunch of people just read a bunch of reports from another bunch of people that had no idea what they were talking about and believed it. It's a tragedy. All right, listen, this has been fantastic. I have enjoyed live streaming on X with you. If you're listening to the broadcast or the podcast, go follow me on X at underscore Ethan Buchanan, B-U-C-H-A-N-A-N, so that you don't miss the next live stream. I am Ethan Buchanan. This has been the Next Gen Report. God bless. We'll see you Sunday at 7 on AM 950 KPRC in Houston and affiliates across Texas.
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10: Defending ending the war. I'm Carmen Roberts, Fox News. President Trump says he pushed for an agreement with Iran because he wanted to avoid an economic catastrophe that could have resulted if the conflict continued.
11: If we didn't do this deal, we could have dropped more bombs for another 3 weeks, 2 weeks, 4 weeks, 2 years.
10: And he also told reporters at the G7 in France today that if the deal set to be signed Friday in Switzerland fails to deliver what he wants, then...
11: It's a memorandum of understanding. If it doesn't get done in 60 days, that's all right. We go back to bombing.
12: According to a senior administration official, Iran has agreed they will destroy their enriched stockpile of nuclear material. But President Trump said tonight that Iran's ballistic missile program will likely not be up for discussion. One thing that will be up for discussion, reconstruction money. The U.S. will work with regional partners to develop a plan with at least $300 billion for reconstruction and economic development in Iran.
10: Fox's Max Gordon in Dubai. The Federal Reserve held interest rate study today with some officials signaling a more aggressive outlook as inflation remains stubbornly high. Fed Chairman Kevin Warsh is opposed to giving guidance, telling reporters,
13: "At this moment in time, it doesn't feel as though providing forward guidance is right." Others have, I'd say, different views and think as a general proposition, forward guidance isn't the business we should be in.
10: Well, nearly half the policymakers are now open to a rate hikes later this year, and that would be at odds with what President Trump wants, who told reporters in Paris.
11: It could happen. I mean, it's hard to believe. It just keeps the country down.
10: After indications of possibly higher rates this year, stocks instantly turned lower. The Dow now down 506 points. 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

0: Florida is up to its eighth case of flesh-eating bacteria, and the summer hasn't even started yet. You might wonder why. It turns out bacteria prefers Florida to other states because the flesh tastes like Cheetos. Hi, everybody. Good to be here with you this afternoon. A lot going on. Comedian Jesse Payton stopping by. Author Daniel Turner. Don't go anywhere. Let's start off with this. Some news about the left's favorite spectator sport, blaming everything bad on Republicans and Trump. They produced more hoaxes than a Nigerian prince email scan. These aren't mistakes. These are performance art pieces by professional victims who couldn't find a real Klansman if he was wearing a red hat and tap dancing on their lawn. So let's take a victory lap through the Hall of Fake Hate Shame. The latest one, you may have heard, just happened. Burning a cross. Burning a cross in downtown Chicago. I don't know if you guys heard about this yet, but Grant Park, do you get what Grant Park is? A beautiful part of the city of Chicago. I know it's hard to believe, but they do exist. And in downtown Chicago, if you've ever been there before and you've seen the Bean or the big fountain, that's Grant Park. That's where that is. In case you missed it, a guy got caught burning a crucifix there. An Asian socialist who hates Trump.
1: I don't want to wait until he may or may not get impeached. I want him gone right now.
2: On that video, are you threatening him?
1: No.
2: You think he should be brought to an end.
1: I said he deserves to stand trial to the American people. Some paraphrase, I guess. But
2: I think you used the word end.
1: That's what I mean by end. I mean, by end, I don't mean like a civil war, if that's the... If that is the imagery that you're trying to imagine.
3: Lou says he built this cross after carrying wooden slats from his near West Side apartment to Grant Park last Tuesday afternoon. He showed the red ball cap that he put on the top beam and used lighter fluid and toilet paper to get it all going.
1: I put a red hat to signify the MAGA hat, the Make America Great Again hat. So that's what I tied on top.
2: So that's not visible in the one video that was taken by...
0: Guys... Everybody in the city was blaming Republicans for this. It was so, the damn Republicans. The Chicago mayor was asked a question about it. It was explained to him during the question. The guy that did this is an Asian socialist college kid from UIC, University of Illinois, Chicago. Said it had nothing to do with blacks. The mayor still said, no, it had to do with blacks.
4: Merlin Liu, who was interviewed by NBC 5, who admitted to allegedly burning the cross in Grant Park. During that interview, he seemed to lack an understanding of the meaning behind burning a cross and the implications of that. How concerning is that to you? As mayor of obviously of a city with a predominantly black population, and do you think there needs to be more education around that?
5: Well, look, I can't speak to his lack of or understanding of the gravity of what he is alleged of having done, and you know, again, it's a painful reminder of how hatred towards black Americans still permeates.
0: No, it's not, actually. It was a hatred of Trump. That's what the guy said. By the way, even the journalist who had more facts right than the mayor still got something wrong. Blacks, it's not a predominantly black city. Blacks make up probably the third biggest group of people in town. The biggest is whites, followed by Hispanic and Latino. It doesn't matter. That's fine. The guy steps forward, Merlin Liu. University of Chicago student claims he built the cross because he hated Trump. And even the mayor, when confronted with this information, still pretends it's about black people. The same people who were ready to hang the entire Republican Party from the nearest lamppost went completely quiet once we got the real answer. This is the latest entry into the greatest hits collection of hate crime hoaxes in the era of Trump. Do y'all remember Jussie Smollett? Jussie Smollett. The Empire actor staged his own attack in the same city with a noose and bleach and two guys he hired screaming, "This is MAGA country." The left treated it like the second coming of Bull Connor. Then it turned out two Nigerian brothers, one of them were the actor's gay lover, were responsible for it, purportedly. The only thing about MAGA was the hat the guy was wearing, which was a political movement he had no affiliation with. Let me take you guys back a little bit. The year was 2016. A black church in Mississippi burned with "Vote Trump" spray painted on a wall. Democrats in Congress were already giving speeches about the new wave of right-wing fascism. Turns out the guy who did it was a black member of that very church. He just needed the insurance money. Right after the election, an Episcopal church in Indiana gets tagged with "Heil Trump" and swastikas. The media had the fascism narrative locked and loaded. The actual culprit was the church's own gay organist, pun intended. No, not intended. The man whose job is playing the hymns decided to write his own version of "Amazing Grace" and also Nazis. So many of these stories, guys. The hijab stories came in waves. Girls on New York subways said Trump supporters tried to rip their hijab off. National emergency. One of the girls who did this admitted she made it up because she was out late and didn't want to get in trouble with mom and dad. Another one at the University of Michigan claimed a guy threatened to light her hijab on fire. Huge coverage, total fabrication. It never happened. Back to Chicago, a bisexual student at Chicago University says she got threatened by with pro-Trump notes. Turns out she wrote them herself. A woman in New York claims pro-Trump teenagers slashed her tires and left a nasty

Klansman, not a Trump voter, some socialist Asian kid mad at the president. And the people who spent a week screaming about Republican extremism are now pretending they never said anything or ignoring the facts like the mayor just did. Keep it up, folks. The average American is getting pretty good at spotting the script before the second act.

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1: Fuel, give me fire, give me that which I desire.
2: Ladies and gentlemen, oil prices are dropping faster than a Democrat running from their own record on energy. Yeah, that's pretty fast. After months of chaos from that Iran mess, where the Strait of Hormuz got choked off and prices spiked like they were trying to fund the Green New Deal on steroids, markets are now pricing in a U.S.-Iran deal that could reopen the whole... Apparently, it's reopened now. There's boats traveling through it as we speak. Suddenly, the black gold from the Gulf is about to start flowing again. Risk premiums are melting away quicker than ice in a climate activist latte, and supply is set to flood back in. Those are good things. The left spent years telling us we needed sky-high prices to transition away from oil. Looks like the free market and a little old-fashioned American leverage just hit the reset button in a matter of a couple of days. Joining us now is Daniel Turner, founder and executive director of Power the Future. He's been one of the strongest voices fighting for American energy workers, rural communities, and real energy abundance, not the radical green agenda that hurts families. Daniel, welcome to the show. Are you surprised by any of the news in the market so far this week?
3: No, I'm not. And Kenny, thanks for having me on. Always great to be on your program. I think the way you introed it, it would be fascinating if we had honest moderators as we head into debate season and campaign season. The Democrats have loved high energy prices. You said it was going to drive us to an energy transition. Energy prices were high under President Trump's involvement in Iran, but they're dropping now. So you know, you celebrated that. Now you're unhappy. Which way is it, right? Is expensive oil good because it forces people to buy wind and solar? Or was it good because it drove your talk that Trump was bad for the economy? And why did prices drop? Did prices drop because of drill, baby, drill, and because the hundreds of thousands of people listening to this right now all have a buddy who works in the oil patch, and we're producing almost 14 million barrels a day at this point, record high. We're outproducing the rest of the world. So is more production good for oil numbers? Like, which way is it, right? And when you don't have consistent principles, which the left doesn't, you only deal in politics. When the politics changes, you don't have anything to cling on to, and they don't have principles to cling on to. They don't have economic foundation to cling on to, so they're just going to pivot to the next thing, and I guess we'll talk about Epstein again. I don't know, or trans kids. Kenny, the trans kids, right? We'll just find something else to be angry about for the campaign.
2: Oh, yeah, it's fun to be angry about things, but with oil prices already tanking to three-month lows, will we get some relief by 4th of July? Is this just temporary? What do you think happens next?
3: No, I think you'll start seeing gas prices drop. Gas prices have dropped almost 60 cents in the last month. That's headed in the right direction, of course. If it stays at this price point, 70, 75, I think I just looked and it was $76 a barrel, you'll see on Monday gas prices down 25, 30 cents a gallon. And it will continue in this direction. Remember, it does take a little while for the gas that you put in your car to reflect prices, because what's coming out of the ground has to go through multiple stages before it gets to your gas tank. And every one of those stages is pricing it at what it was last week. So if oil was at $90 a barrel last week, and that's where you bought it, and then that's where the refiner picked it up, and that's where the truckers picked it up, and that's what the guy at the gas station bought it at, you're not going to feel that price drop until all of that process in the chain feels the price drop, and you're the last one. You're the very last customer. So I know people don't want to be patient, but it's not surprising that gas is the last thing felt, because it's the last step.
2: It's hard to believe, but there were people cheering against this. The climate alarmists spent years telling us we need sky-high gas prices to force the green transition. We had high gas prices over the last couple months. And other than a little bit of an effect on people buying carbon combustion vehicles. Weirdly, they weren't buying EVs. They just started buying hybrids. But now that seems to be over. So what next?
3: Yeah, you know, that's a great question for Mr. Tallarico, right, who has talked about his bastardized version of Christianity, opposing fossil fuels and demanding the Green New Deal because Jesus, right, and all of his crazy theology. That's a great question for him. You know, sir, Mr. Candidate, for the last couple of months, you've seen gas is at record high, yet your campaign never said this is a chance for Texans to embrace electric vehicles. We never saw a platform position that said we should be pushing electric vehicles. I never saw you call on Governor Abbott to give a statewide a rebate for people who buy an electric vehicle. So why didn't you push it? Right? Why did you just dunk on gas prices and pretend to pose in a truck out of nowhere? Right? Again, this is just the inconsistency. And now, you know, Tallarico has a really strong record anti-fossil fuel, but now he wants to be the senator from Texas. So now he has to pretend he loves oil and gas. Right? But I, you know, could say a lot of things about Texans, but they are not that transparent. Right? It's pretty hard to fool. Fool those folks, and they're not going to be fooled by the idiots, the idiocy of James Tallarico.
2: So according to the report, from what we've seen so far, and we haven't seen every word of the deal yet, but we're not, supposedly we're not going to pay Iran anything. This $300 billion number that the liberal media is throwing around is supposed to come from Saudi Arabia, United Arab Emirates, other Gulf states, and it's not supposed to come in the form of a giant check. They're supposed to be investing in Tehran. You know, some real estate investor in Oman is going to build condominiums in Tehran to help clean up. Doesn't matter. The liberal media came out and lied immediately and told everybody, oh, yeah, America's paying $300 billion. Supposedly, that's not what's happening. Now, I get it. Maybe the information we got about the ballroom at the White House was a little misleading. Originally, we were told that was privately funded. Now we hear part of it's not. Whatever. Okay. But at the end of the day, I got to think this is at least mostly true. When they make the big announcement on Friday and they actually read the full deal to us, how do we get them to pay attention to it? And before you answer, here's my idea. We have RFK Jr. read the deal.
3: The media, no matter what the deal says, they're going to find a problem with it. Again, we're in the midst of an election cycle, a heated election cycle, that will determine whether or not the president has any mandates for the second half of his term. Right? And that will impact the 2028 presidential election, because if it's a stagnant government for the next 2 years, it's pretty hard to be J.D. Vance and say, elect me and let's keep the momentum going if the momentum has been shut down, right? So all of that to say, why would anyone in the media say the deal is good, right? You already saw senators like Chris Murphy from Connecticut already blasting it, and then people responding saying, you don't even know what the hell's in it, right? It's like coming out and blasting a movie that you haven't seen. How many times have you heard that, right? Like, you know, evidence of that, all the people who are like, I heard that Elliot Page is going to play. All that's fake, right? Like, Elliot Page isn't playing. You know, I think Lupita Nyong'o is playing Helen of Troy in the upcoming movie. But this is what the internet does. It feeds you crap. People get off on it. And quite frankly, they get money off of it because they get money off of clicks and likes and shares. So why not make up some crap? I heard Kenny Webster was playing Helen of Troy and the next, no, my God, and everyone goes bonkers over it. And then you get to ask a senator, what do you think of Kenny Webster playing Helen of Troy? And Kenny Webster's saying, what the hell is this? Like, none of this is true. That's where we're at. I don't know a damn thing about this deal. No one does, because it is not public. So I don't believe the media. I don't believe Lindsey Graham. I don't believe Ted Cruz. I don't believe Chris Murphy. No one knows what's in the deal because it is not public. So how about y'all just shut your damn mouths and have a little bit of patience? But again, Kenny, it's campaign season and everybody has to win.
2: The thing that shocked me about when they said they were going to, you know, Helen of Troy is played by that African actress, that didn't upset me. I don't care. But the news, the rumor was that Achilles was going to be played by Elliot Page, Ellen Page, the transgender actor, actress, whatever. What's weird is if that's not true and that got out there, why didn't the director ever correct the record when people started saying that?
3: Because everyone's talking about his movie. And if you're Christopher Nolan and you just dropped $300 million making a movie, in that sense, all media is good media. So, he may have started the rumor for all we know, right? You've got to make a lot of people go to the theater. And I think movie tickets prices and my movie ticket attendance is starting to tick up. I haven't been to a movie in 8 years. I don't know if I'll ever go to a movie again. But, you know, if you're Christopher Nolan, you got to get butts in seats. So, yeah, I mean, this is what PR companies do. They put all these fake stories out because it's attention. And the great Kenny Webster radio show, top rated show in this market. is talking about his movie. How stoked are you if you made up a fake story about Elliot Page playing Achilles? And by the way, no knock on Elliot Page, unworthy to play Achilles, of course. No one is worthy to play Achilles, right? If you know your Greek mythology, there is not a human being on the planet who is... Achilles is the one case I would call for CGI. No human is worthy to play Achilles, but that's just me loving my Greek mythology.
2: Okay, so the other big bomb of the summer besides that is supposed to be Supergirl. The actress from the Game of Thrones spinoff will play. She's the one with the tiny lips. She got out there and said, oh, this movie's going to do terrible because Christian dads don't like it. The movie hadn't even come out yet. Doesn't that seem a little premature to start crapping on the audience?
3: That, do you know what? That's how, if you're the director or the producer of that film, how do you not put that chick back in her place, Supergirl? Like, you really, you're already going out and bad-mouthing the movie. Like, you're doing the exact opposite. Right? I mean, imagine if she had the humility or the common sense to say Christian dads are going to love this movie. All the Christian dads are going to be like, oh boy, I'll go see it now. But that's where the left is flipping crazy, right? Their agenda is more valuable. But she would rather have no one see the movie and it fail than have the wrong people see it. You know, and that's the same thing. I'm sorry. I go back to the Michael Jordan, Republicans buy sneakers too. It's the same nonsense of when people like Pink say, if you're a pro-lifer, I don't want you listening to my music. If you believe in, if you like Charlie Kirk, don't come to my con. Why the hell would you animate anybody? Your job is to sing or do a movie or listen to the radio. You know, I mean, I'm sure a lot of your listeners don't agree with everything you say. They're wrong, of course. But you say it in such a way that they like listening to you. Imagine if Kenny Webster went out there and was like, I don't want you listening to my show. I think your boss would have a problem with that, right? Your sponsors would have a problem with that. So you can't understand how these people are so stupid, but that's where the left is just sadly very insane.
2: Yesterday, I was interviewed by a liberal news outlet. I'm not going to say who, but let's just say it's a very big liberal news outlet in Texas. And they were asking me, Kenny, why do you host these right-wing stand-up comedy shows? We had a sold-out show last weekend at the House of Blues. Is it because you're trying to push an agenda? And in so many words, I said what you just said. Michael Jordan once pointed out that Republicans buy sneakers too. By the end of the interview, I think the person interviewing me didn't want to write the article anymore.
3: Yeah, absolutely. Good job. And that's how the truth is just absolutely disarming, right? And we need to laugh. And we used to be able to laugh at these things. We used to be able to be a little bit irreverent and not have people be triggered and all of this nonsense. So, you know, I attribute a lot of this, Mr. Webster, to post-COVID, long COVID, you know, psychological, sociological, long COVID. We're still coming out of it. We've gotten forgotten how to act as a society. And sadly, we had millions of children who were raised in the 4 years of crazy COVID who have never readjusted. And now they're all 23 and they're angry at comedy shows. So, you know, we're headed in a good direction, but we still have a lot of ways to go to heal as a society.
2: Well, Daniel Turner, powerthefuture.com. I had always hoped that COVID would have a similar effect on America as post 9/11, that it would unify us, but that's exactly what it didn't do. To everybody out there, follow Daniel Turner on social media, especially if you work in the oil and gas industry.
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5: I'm Liz Claman, and this is the Fox Business Report.
6: Stocks finished sharply lower and bond yields surged after the Fed held its benchmark interest rate steady, with some officials hinting at the possibility that their next move would be to raise rates. New Fed Chair Kevin Warsh told reporters that the Fed has the capability to deliver on its 2% inflation target, and that's what they're going to do. All of the 11 S&P 500 sectors were lower. Chip stocks are among the gainers. However, the Magnificent Seven big cap tech stocks were lower, and shares of Elon Musk's SpaceX fell nearly 6% after an amazing rally that propelled its shares nearly 50% above its IPO price. The Dow winners, Caterpillar, Goldman Sachs, and JP Morgan Chase. The Dow decliners, Microsoft, Home Depot, and Sherwin-Williams. The Dow falling 507 points, the Nasdaq lower by 355, S&P 500 down 91. That's your Fox Business Report. I'm Hillary Barsky, invested in you.
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2: A new report claims that ICE has detained 500 babies and toddlers during Trump's presidency, just the second term. Also shocking is they were all children that belonged to actress Angelina Jolie. I was very curious. All of them? Yep, she really... God, she loves adopting brown babies.
15: Very good, Kenny. Very good.
2: Jesse That's Payton back again. In the saddle with Steve Loves Ammo, a controversial gun rights activist. Yo. Gentlemen, what's happened since we last sat in this room 24 hours ago?
15: I slept once.
2: Yeah?
15: It's great.
2: No bowel movements.
15: I had a good one.
2: Oh, all right, great. Steve, you got
16: We still haven't seen Michelle Obama snatch, so still a man.
2: Nope, still out there. Mm-hmm. Still out there. Ladies and gentlemen, if you are new to the show, I'm Kenny Webster, and we could be heard on KPRC AM 950, 94.53 HD FM every day, every afternoon in Houston, Texas. We simulcast two radio stations, easy to hear us. We reach tens of thousands of people every afternoon during drive time, and we often record segments in the middle of the day that we live stream, so that's what you're witnessing right now. Yesterday, a topic we did not have a chance to get to pertains to the SPLC. The SPLC is a Southern Poverty Law Center. We've learned a lot in recent weeks about how the Southern Poverty Law Center was spending all this money to invent racism. They were paying actual Nazis, Klansmen, alt-right extremists. Now we learn the SPLC got caught funding actual Nazis with donor money, one of them being Heidi Beirich, the fascism expert, mm-hmm. her lover, she ran something called the Intelligence Project at the SPLC for years. This is a blonde, liberal, white woman, Jesse. Mm-hmm. Just so good.
15: My
2: you know.
15: Favorite people.
2: I know. Mm-hmm. The department supposedly dedicated... is dedicated to tracking, dismantling hate groups. Turns out she was in a romantic relationship with the neo-Nazi she was paying money to. Literally sleeping with the enemy. They didn't just date. They merged finances. Mm-hmm. Her and her neo-Nazi boyfriend shared a house and a joint bank account. Donor cash from the SPLC went right into the Nazi's account. $140,000 traced in one stretch alone, making up two-thirds of the money. We're talking about, I mean, close to $1 million here. This is the ultimate grift. Pay the Nazis to be racist, but also have sex with them. It's a bold strategy. Jesse, you want to get us started?
15: Yeah, I mean, she's the Nazi Robin Hood. You know, rob the poor to feed the rich. Maybe that's what we do.
2: Yep, I get that you hate racism, but I just feel like pleasuring the Nazis with your mouth is probably not the right way to stop Nazis from being racist.
16: Are you sure about that? I think she is like really into her job and she's really trying to understand neo-Nazism by getting boinked by them.
2: Is that like, it?
16: Yes. I mean,
15: she's a method actress. That's exactly what she's doing.
2: The woman's name is Heidi Beirich. For those listening on the radio, we're live streaming right now
16: on
2: social media. I just want to let everybody see.
15: Ooh.
2: Well, the the reaction from the people in the room said,
15: imagine,
2: a lot.
15: Guys, for those who can't see, imagine if Shrek and Fiona had that baby.
2: Imagine drawing a picture of Amanda Seyfried with wax crayons and then that melts.
15: What's the?
16: Oh, okay. I could see that.
2: Yeah.
15: Who's the trans politician lady guy thing?
2: There's a lot of them.
16: Oh, yeah. Are you talking about the Human Health Services?
15: Yes.
16: I
15: don't know their
16: name.
15: What
16: you're talking about.
15: I don't know its name.
16: Yeah.
2: Shim, they, them.
15: Yes.
2: Anyway, this is a tough one because this woman is all over the internet. She has quite the digital footprint. And boy, now she's very, very famous. And you could kind of see why a woman like this would purportedly need to pay someone to have sex with her, even if it was a Nazi.
16: Is that Caitlyn Jenner?
2: She's not a beautiful woman. Look at this. Congratulations. It's funny, the posts from before she got caught. Here's one from April 2015. The Rotary Club posts, congratulations to Heidi Beirich, second from right, who is inducted into our newest member. Heidi runs a nonprofit group here in Palm Springs. Do you think this Asian lady knew she was giving an award
15: to a Nazi proponent?
16: Right.
15: Yeah, she's stopping Nazism one orgasm at a time.
2: Oh, no.
15: I'm just trying to slow it down a little bit. Interesting strategy.
16: It's kind of interesting that the neo-Nazi went for someone with the last name Beirich.
15: Crazy, because
2: Beirich is a German.
16: It's like Third Reich. Yeah.
15: No, but what's funny is if you looked at her, you would absolutely think she had a black boyfriend.
16: Why do you say that, Jesse?
2: Yeah, why is that?
15: Because she's fat.
16: Okay.
15: Sorry, I don't know how to put that subtly.
2: What do you think their safe word was? Was it Sig Heil?
15: Yeah, right.
2: Do you think that he was her final solution?
15: How many figures do you want? 9.
2: She said, it's an awkward thing, right? Apparently, date night involved what? Like Aryan, two blonde people.
16: And Wiener Schnitzel.
2: Sure, exactly. Right. Yeah, Wiener. Mm-hmm. Anyway, it's uncomfortable. This has to be the end of her career, right? But then, do you remember Rachel Dolezal was the black?
15: Oh.
2: She was a white woman pretending to be a black nationalist, and she was in charge of an NAACP chapter.
15: Oh, yeah, I do remember that.
2: And all the signs were there that this was a white woman. She was in charge of the NAACP chapter of Olympia, Washington.
15: Hold on. There were signs she was a white woman? Yeah, vision.
2: Do you know the weird thing about Rachel Dolezal? This is going to make you very uncomfortable. After her career, you know, disintegrated or whatever, she started an OnlyFans account.
15: Oh, my gosh.
2: And I'm not proud to admit, but I'm on the internet a lot.
15: I accidentally.
16: For research purposes. So I get it.
2: The images have shown. They're on Twitter, right? It's not hard to find them.
16: Mm-hmm.
2: I have to look, as bad looking as this woman is, actually had a pretty nice body on her.
16: So you're saying she's a pretty good looking black woman?
2: Well, you said it. I didn't say it, Steve.
16: But this is what she identifies as. So I can't.
2: I guess my next question is, how many more of these are there going to be? Now that the SPLC, a week ago, I thought this was over. We exposed them. It's like, no, there's more. There's more? Yeah, they're having sex with the Nazis. What could possibly come next?
15: I want to know the meetings. We should go out, find Nazis, and kill them. And she raises her hand. What if we just have sex with them?
2: What if instead of killing them, we strip their clothing off?
15: I have a theory. Listen, hear me out. What if in the meetings they were like, hey, we're going to go kill Nazis? And they're like, what's worse than that? What if we make them have sex with Heidi? And then they're like, that's worse than killing them. And they're like, that's what we're going to do. And it was strategic. Because, guys, if you saw Heidi, you'll understand.
2: Oh, there's no punishment worse than that. What if one of the guys was like, let's go down to that Nazi rally and blow them away? And Heidi was like, we blow their minds to the point where they don't want to be a racist anymore. And
16: I wonder what the performance review looks like.
2: Not good, I gotta think. Yeah. Okay, so we take you from that to this. Europeans have descended upon America for the World Cup. And the reaction from many of them is, wow, America is a lot better than what I thought it was going to be like. Mm-hmm. There are thousands of these videos of Europeans discovering the decadence, the opulence of Buc-ee's and Whataburger and H-E-B. And
17: I feel like I've been lied to my entire life about America.
18: America, it is happening. Do you see it? People who aren't American, who have traveled to the World Cup, are realizing they've been lied to. Before traveling to America, foreigners would just think America is this place they would hear about on the news all the time. It's a horrible place. But when you strip that back, like I've been doing for years, traveling America, so many different states, you realize the beauty of America, the different cultures, how amazing the people are. And the World Cup has allowed people outside of America to see America through their own eyes, not through their country's media eyes. This is incredible, and I couldn't be happier for America. The world is realizing, when you strip back the negativity you get, and you realize how beautiful.
2: All right, one thing that's getting a lot of attention, not just from them on social media, but also here in the greater Houston area, is this billboard for a local gun range. This has been featured in the Chronicle a few times. Personally, I'm a Texas Gun Club guy in Stafford and League City, but this has been getting a lot of attention. And not shockingly, a lot of these Europeans coming to America right now are really enjoying shooting guns.
19: Extremely apparent to me after spending a few days here with a group of Americans and other nationalities is how much of a English.
2: It froze up.
19: People are, in general, when it comes to arms, guns, and basically protecting their nation. We've been totally pacified in the UK, and through removal of our arms, our right to bear arms, it's caused a big problem for us.
2: So as much as I don't like soccer, these men that are coming here to watch soccer games in Europe, these are the alphas. These are the guys. These are the, you know, these are the Texas fans.
15: The toxic masculinity guys.
2: Right. These are the guys. They like a pint after the soccer match gets out from Manchester versus Manchester, UK. Yeah. They go down to the corner and they fight each other, and you don't know which way to look. It's like a UFC brawl.
15: They're the tough guys that take your mom to Kilogram Town.
16: Right. Oh, I like that. Bravo, sir.
15: Thank you.
16: It took him a minute.
2: That was good. But my point is, they're shocked to learn, like, in America, you guys like big trucks, and shooting guns is fun, and your giant cheeseburgers are way better than whatever Germany has to offer. But I think there's this other side to it. I think the other thing that they're discovering is really this. In America, we have an immigration problem. We do. It's true. You know, there's a lot of people from Central America, all over the world, really, but clearly Central and South America coming here. But it's not like the immigration problem in Europe. Correct. Steve, have you seen this thing that just came out, the rape report?
16: Oh, dude, it's disgusting.
2: It's unbelievable. What just came in Europe, they imported people from the worst places in the world, not just like Costa Rica or whatever, like not just Jose's taco truck. Mahmoud, Hassan, and Iqbar all came to town, and you know what they did? Raping. They decided they were going to rape. So this report just came out, the details, and this is hard to look at, 250,000 victims of gang rape. The gang rape inquiry report, 95% of the perpetrators analyzed had Muslim names or they were from Pakistan, drugging little girls, raping them, grooming them, trafficking them. Mancow Muller was at our comedy show on Friday, radio legend, left the comedy show, immediately flew to England, posted a video online. He's like, I don't even recognize the place. Every sign's in Arabic. He's like, every restaurant is Arabic food. He's like, this isn't London. It happened very quickly in the last 10 years.
15: Yeah, that's insane, man. That's it kind of puts it in perspective over here, though, for sure.
2: I would take 50 Jose's in exchange for one Mohammed. We do not want the Islamification of America. Mm-hmm. Yeah, like Catholic taco truck drivers. All right, are there too many of them? I mean, that's subjective. Fine, but one thing we don't need in America is rape gangs. Here's an uncomfortable conversation. Highest per capita incest cousin marriage in the world. I don't know why we want that culture brought here.
15: We don't.
16: Yeah. So for the listeners, I'm sure everyone knows what happened, but it was
2: you're a Pakistani.
16: Yeah, it was.
2: Got it.
16: No, 250,000 white women. That were either assaulted physically or
2: little British girls
16: sexually. Yes. The problem was is the government covered it up. And this has been stemming all the way since Tony Blair was prime minister. So what they're doing is they're mass importing all of these people. And I kind of disagree with you, Kenny, on the whole Muslims or Jose's or whatever in this country. If there shouldn't be any of them.
2: No. If you don't assimilate. But if I had to pick. I'm not saying we want illegal immigration, but I would rather have the taco trucks than the rape gangs.
16: Well, fair point, right? Maybe Jesse would like the other, but anyways.
15: I made parole, bro.
16: Okay, it's over. My fault. I'll keep bringing up old stuff, but anyways. Yes, so what you're seeing now is Europeans that are coming into the United States, all they've heard was, oh, big bad America, Donald Trump bad, orange man bad. But they come here to this country and they're like, wow,
15: this is cool.
16: This is amazing. Yes. Like Walmart. Did you see the Japanese that went to the Walmart and they spent like 2 or 3 hours? Zero theft.
2: Did you see the video of the Japanese people after the soccer match ended cleaning the stands? They walk around baseball with bags that say Japanese pride, and then they cleaned up after the World Cup. Wow. I never seen anything like it.
16: I think it was at Fenway Park they did that.
2: Hey, real quick, you're in Hockley this weekend?
15: Yeah, Hockley, Roadhouse 2920. Guys, I'm doing my couples therapy relationship comedy show. Special guest Dustin Sims is actually in town. He's going to be doing the show, guys. Tickets are still available. Roadhouse 2920, Hockley, Texas, this Friday. Come catch me, Jesse Payton, and Dustin Sims. Let's have a good night of comedy. It'll be fun.
2: Quick break. We'll be right back.
20: Stop it, government. Get out of my life.
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2: All right, we're back from break. We are back from break. Jelly Roll is all over the news now. He's getting a divorce. His wife caught him tattooing another woman's face. Apparently, that's a very touchy subject. I don't know why people are so emotionally invested in the Jelly Roll divorce. She was an escort in Las Vegas. He was a meth dealer, ex-con. The fact that they had a 10-year relationship is kind of incredible, isn't it, Jesse?
15: No, what's incredible is the fact that he married a prostitute who slept with thousands of men, and she leaves him for tattooing. You're going to just tattoo her face? Baby, you know what all my friends have done to your face?
2: I heard that she left him because there was too much jelly, see.
15: Oh, all right.
2: Thank you. It is weird what people care about, though. There was almost a terror attack at the White House this weekend. The economy's doing great again. And what is the national news media? Jelly Roll, the country rapper is getting a divorce. What? I have to care about this now? I can't care about that. There's actual things to talk about. Stuff like this, for example. Luigi Mangione. I don't know if he's guilty or not. Let's start off. For legal purposes, we have no idea if he's guilty. But it's my opinion that he probably is. And he's in court today. Today in court, the 28-year-old man from a wealthy Maryland family, Ivy League graduate, accused of murdering Brian Thompson, the CEO of United Healthcare, proposed a very bizarre defense claim. Mangione's attorneys will argue he was suffering from, and I quote, extreme emotional disturbance at the time of the shooting. If the jury accepts this defense, the charges get reduced from second-degree murder to first-degree manslaughter. And this would likely result in significantly less prison time. And Mangione could potentially be sent to a psychiatric treatment facility instead of prison. The judge ordered Mangione's lawyers to provide prosecutors with details about his claimed psychiatric condition. Basically, the defense is, I was so upset about United Healthcare denying people their healthcare claims that I had to murder. It seems like a stretch, but that's what they're attempting to do.
15: Yeah, I don't even know what to say. That's such a claim, right? I want to know what things I can assign the same defense to. Mm. Like I went to a restaurant and they brought my coffee cold, Your Honor.
2: Honey, I didn't want to cheat on you, but I was so upset about the damn Palestinian conflict that the next thing you know, my genitals just ended up in the Gaza Strip. I don't know.
15: Oh my God.
2: Didn't want them to be there. And I didn't ask for this, honey. You care about Palestine, don't you? For crying out loud. It's a weird defense. I don't think it's going to work.
16: What would Greta Thunberg do?
2: What would Greta Thunberg? She would get, what was it called? A flotilla? How dare you? She would get on a flotilla. That was a weird one. They brought her in. She's like, oh, we've been taken hostage. And then what do we see immediately? A video of her eating a sandwich they fed her.
16: Right.
2: I think the Palestinians have it worse than Greta Thunberg. But I digress. I wish I was an autistic teenager who could just do nothing for a living.
15: As long as I'm not in Britain. Sorry, too soon?
2: I have a controversial take on Israel, because I don't like the war, and I don't want to pay Israel mm-hmm. to do that. But I don't actually care if Israel blows up Lebanon. I don't care if they blow up Iran. I just don't want to help. I don't care at all. Israel seems like a place I'd go on vacation to. I won't, but I feel it's like a place I'd rather go there than Iran.
15: Can I shed some insight from an inmate standpoint that was kind of can illustrate exactly what you're talking about? In jail, when you were in, I was in prison, so this is a prison context. So there were times when, you know, everything's real divided and there's gang separation, there's racial separation, but everybody's in their own space.
2: Yeah.
15: And then there would be a time where, like, the Crips would be at war with the Mexican mafia, and they would violently fight and riot and stab and kill each other. And it was crazy and it was disgusting. But there were times when, as a white boy, you just looked at it like, meh. Like, hey, it sucks to be involved in that, but God, I don't care.
2: Jesse Payton, you are in Hockley this weekend.
15: That's right. Yeah, that's a good intro. It's a good sales pitch right. for my show. If you like that, you'll love dating advice in Hockley, Texas. If the prison violent killing of two deadly worldwide gangs interests you, perhaps in Hockley you could come to 2920 Roadhouse and hear me talk about funny dates from Tinder and how they worked out. This is Jesse Payton, your favorite local comedian. Thank you for the worst alley-oop in the history
2: Well, we have to go. And you met the mayor yesterday. Can you tell
15: I did.
2: That? John, can you tell that story in 30 seconds? Because we have to run.
15: So Diamond Club at the Houston Astros game, we were there. We were in Diamond Club with all the rich people. It was kind of cool. And then Mayor Whitmire was there. I went up and the first thing I said was, I know Kenny Webster. And he says, Kenny Webster said, I'm the best mayor the city's ever had. And even though we're on opposite sides of the political spectrum, he's great for the city, and we meet in the middle, and it's fantastic. He loved Kenny. Kenny loves me. I love John. It's just a big menage a trois of love.
2: A political reach around.
15: Political reach around, if you will.
2: Steve loves ammo. Any closing thoughts?
16: Man, you know what? This has been a great show, and it's always an honor to be here.
2: To those of you watching us on social media, don't go anywhere. We're going to read your comments in just a few short moments. To those of you listening on the radio, we'll be back bright and early tomorrow morning for more of what you bought to read.

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5: The real thing.
6: What if he doesn't like the deal? I'm Carmen Roberts, Fox News.
7: And if I don't like it, we'll go back to shooting at them, dropping bombs on their head.
6: President Trump speaking to reporters at the G7 in France ahead of the signing of that deal, which is supposed to happen Friday in Switzerland. Fox's Peter Ducey has more from France.
8: If Iran lives up to their end of the deal, they will get to cash in big time. Billions of dollars worth of selling oil. They can also apply for this money in a fund to help rebuild, and they can see some of their own funds unfrozen. But President Trump wants to make one thing very clear. None of that money is coming directly from the U.S. taxpayers. President Trump says if they start breaking the rules, the U.S. will resume a bombing campaign again. Same story if the Strait of Hormuz closes or if Iran tries to charge tolls in the strait.
6: We have our first named storm of the Atlantic hurricane season. Meteorologists believe that Tropical Storm Arthur, which formed in the Gulf this morning off the Texas coast, will eventually move inland and spread life-threatening flooding rains across the south.
9: Tropical storm force winds are expected from parts of southwest Louisiana, while widespread rainfall from 5 to 10 inches, with isolated totals approaching 20 inches, could lead to significant flash flooding from Texas into the deep south.
6: Fox meteorologist Adam Klotz, tropical storm warnings remain in effect for portions of the Texas and Louisiana coast. The Federal Reserve held interest rates steady today, but nearly half of policymakers are open to rate hikes later this year. This was Chairman Kevin Warsh's first Fed meeting and a clear sign that inflation concerns are heating up again. Prospects of higher interest rates this year sent stocks into a slide. The Dow Industrials lost 507 points after two back-to-back records. The meantime, crude oil lower, $75.23 a barrel. 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
5: 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Just click listen, then swipe right and hear the latest news updates on your time. 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
6: Luigi Mangione plans to use a psychiatric defense at his New York murder trial for the killing of UnitedHealthcare CEO Brian Thompson. Fox's Eric Shaw has details.
13: Judge Gregory Caro said Mangione's lawyers told him that they will attempt to show that Mangione was suffering from extreme emotional disturbance at the time he allegedly shot UnitedHealthcare CEO Brian Thompson, arguing he should not be held criminally responsible. Well, if that argument is successful, Mangione could be sent to a psychiatric treatment facility instead of going to prison.
6: Mangione has pleaded not guilty to state and federal charges. His state trial set for September 8th. Georgia state lawmakers hold off on redrawing voting districts.
14: Ahead of a special session, Republican leaders in the Georgia state legislature revealed they would not take up redistricting.
15: We believe it is prudent to take the appropriate and necessary time to do this important duty the right way and not to rush through it.
14: GOP State Senate President Larry Walker III, Georgia Governor Brian Kemp called for the redraw to create boundaries more favorable to Republicans following a Supreme Court decision on redistricting. Kristen Goodwin, Fox News.
6: And another classic comes to the Sphere.
16: The Sphere in Las Vegas is getting ready to do the time warp again. Sphere Entertainment announced the Rocky Horror Picture Show will get the supersized immersive treatment next, following the blockbuster success of The Wizard of Oz at the venue, which premiered last August and has now sold more than 3 million tickets. The 1975 cult classic will be enhanced using the same advanced technology that upgraded Oz for the Sphere's massive wraparound screen. The Rocky Horror Picture Show at Sphere is expected to open in 2027. Michelle Polino, Fox News.
6: And Apple plans to raise prices due to memory chip crunch. That's according to the Wall Street Journal. I'm Carmen Roberts. This is Fox News.
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22: All right, welcome to our show today. Light at the end of the tunnel. That's sunshine. Sunshine at the end of the tunnel. After all this rain. How'd y'all fare with the rain yesterday? We saw something in our house that we have never seen. It didn't even happen during Harvey. Our street out front of the house got flooded. And my garbage can, which was very heavy, because we have kitty litter and all that kind of stuff that ends up in our garbage can, was actually starting to float down the street. It was an amazing thing to watch. If you're a Facebook friend, you can see the video. It's posted on my Facebook page. But we'd never seen that before. I've never had a street flood like that, even during Harvey. That was amazing. It didn't stay flooded for long. It receded fairly quickly. And we have a big, huge reservoir that where all the street water and everything empties into for our neighborhood. That thing was almost, and it's huge. I don't know what the dimensions are. It's got to be a half a mile or more wide. It's about, I would say it's at least 20, 30 feet deep. And that thing was just almost full. It was really quite amazing. But anyway, we're putting the wet weather behind us, thank goodness. And it's on to other things today, including investigating this almost terrible attack, terror attack on the UFC Freedom 250 event in Washington, D.C., thwarted by the FBI, although that's not 100% accurate. It was thwarted by the FBI, but only thwarted by the FBI because of a vigilant mother. And that, to me, that's probably the biggest part of this story. But for those of you that are unaware of the arrests that have been made, there's at least five people have been arrested so far. There's 23 potential suspects, sort of a network of people who are going to participate in this event. So I'm sure there are going to be more arrests coming. But here's the report on what we have learned about the suspects who have been arrested so far. This report is from Fox.
0: We're thankful that this did not turn into an actual plot. Those two men, as you mentioned, who were arrested in California and are being charged with conspiracy to commit murder, they appeared in federal court in California yesterday. A teenager is facing charges in Ohio. John, around 4,300 people were in attendance for UFC 250, including 1,200 service members. Investigators tell Fox the alleged plan was to use an explosive-laden drones to hit buildings near the event, which could force a mass evacuation and steer crowds towards a pre-staged sniper team. A, quote, second wave was allegedly planning to storm the White House. One suspect allegedly told investigators the goal was to target, quote, capitalist elites or billionaires or politicians who receive donations from the American-Israeli Public Affairs Committee, known as AIPAC. Now, in Ohio, a 19-year-old named Tyson Proper, according to multiple sources, was taken into custody. Authorities say that he allegedly spent $3,000 of his graduation money to purchase ammunition, guns, and magazines for the alleged attack. In California, two men, Brian Roa and Michael Allen Thomas, were arrested and, as I mentioned, appeared in court yesterday. Authorities have 23 people on the list as part of a potential network of alleged plotters. And there is more. Investigators uncovered encrypted chats on cell phones where people allegedly discussed attacking the UFC event. And one of the people in the chat identified some 23 users discussing what's called pre-operational activity. And some, John, allegedly planned to travel to Fredericksburg, Virginia, just south of Washington, D.C., a day or two before the fight to prepare for the alleged attack.
22: And again, all this discovered thanks to a vigilant mom, the mom of the 19-year-old from Ohio. By the way, he don't look right. For one thing, you ever seen a 19-year-old that's almost completely bald? I mean, lost his hair already? I guess it does happen, but he just doesn't look right. That's how he spent his graduation money. Buying a bunch of weapons, 19 years old, and now he can look forward to maybe spending the rest of his adult life in prison. But kudos to his mom for, you know, basically tipping off authorities, because without a vigilant family member, you don't get somebody like that. You don't catch them. And more often than not, family members either don't recognize the signs or ignore the signs or don't want to rat their kid out. And she was more than willing to do all that, and I salute her for doing that. All right, let's get some more analysis, though, on it, on the motivation behind all this. Here is Dan Bongino.
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0: and there's an anti-Israel component. So that smacks of progressive policies, the progressive left. 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All right, quick little break. We're back with more in a moment. 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
3: 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I've lost 88 pounds with Awaken 180. I was type 2 diabetic and I was severely overweight. I got to do something because what I was doing wasn't working. The GLP-1 was a thought, but I don't really like putting chemicals in my body. So I've been on Awaken 180 for a year ago this month. I'm now completely off of all diabetic medication, cholesterol medication. And as a result of this, I was scheduled for more knee surgery. My left knee was really getting to the point where I was having trouble walking. And now that pain is completely gone. 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
5: So, any of y'all follow J.D. Vance? Were you following J.D. Vance yesterday? All these different media appearances he did? He was everywhere. Dude was on every network. ABC, NBC, CBS, CNN, MS, Now, Fox. I mean, he was on all of them. He was on any kind of show you can imagine. He was on every... Once he got done with The View, I think he was on every single Fox show. Every single one of them. But let's start with The View, because that was the one I think people were most interested in watching and seeing how he would handle things. Because you know you're in the lion's den, right? You know you don't have any friends. You know that you're a target just for knowing Donald Trump, let alone being his vice president. But I will say this. I don't know if they did it because they are actually interested in trying to convince more people on the right to being a guest on the program. If they give a rip about any kind of fairness, I don't think they probably do. They make their political opinions very well known. But I will say, for the most part, the ladies on The View were, I don't want to say fair because they're never fair. They were polite for the most part. I think Whoopi Goldberg might have called him a racist at some point on the show. But, you know, she's a wild card anyway. But Joy Behar was actually relatively polite. Certainly more polite than I expected her to be. So let's see how the vice president did. Here is J.D. Vance on The View yesterday. The first topic was the economy. Here he is talking about the economy with Joy Behar.
6: So President Trump has called affordability a hoax. He said that, not me. He's pouring money into this ballroom of his and the reflecting pool. Oh, don't forget the Arch de Trumpet, I call it, and a White House cage match. All these things. Why is he doing them when you just, everybody knows that Americans are struggling? What is he spending all this money for?
7: Well, I got to defend the president on the hoax point. What the president said is the idea that Republicans caused the affordability problem is a hoax. And I think that's true. If you go back to the Biden administration, inflation got up to 9% under the Biden administration. Okay. Uh-huh. Right now it's at 3.5%. By the way, too high. We're doing everything that we can to bring it back down to 2.5%, which is where most people would like to see it. But we inherited an affordability problem. We're doing a lot to make it better. It's going to take a little bit of time. There's a lot more work to do. But the president knows that a lot of Americans are struggling. In fact, he ran on that. He talked about it. And we've done some things and made some good progress on that point.
6: He just said he loves the inflation.
7: What he said, Anna, what he said is that he loves the fact that the inflation is going to come down when this war is over. That's what he said.
8: That's not what he
6: said.
8: That
6: wasn't a direct. Are you his interpreter or are you his vice president? Come on.
7: Well, look. What the president said, people were asking about the inflation. They were asking about the affordability problem, which, again, is very real. And what he said is, I love the inflation because it's going to come down when the war is over. And now, again, we already see gas prices today, $4.06 a gallon, too high, but way down from where they were just a couple of weeks ago. So there's a lot we got to do, but I think that we're doing as much as we can. We're going to keep on working at it. And again, the American people are going to make their verdict, but I think that we have a very credible case to run on, that we brought a lot of new investment. We're building the factories. That is going to pay serious dividends for the American people over the long haul.
5: I think he handled that pretty well. He went out of his way to be polite. I think he thought that that was his best bet for them being relatively polite to him. I think probably the goal overall was to allow me being J.D. Vance, allow me to answer your questions as best I can without being interrupted. And the interruption was at a minimum, at least for the ladies on The View, because they interrupt people all the time. They interrupt each other all the time. So that was the question on the economy, where things got a little bit... And kudos to him for straightening out, you know, these standard lines of he says he loves inflation. Well, that's only a little tiny bit of what he said, and J.D. Vance was absolutely right with what he actually said. He loves inflation because I know it's going to come down once this war is over and done with. The other big story he got asked about was about the Epstein files, and they were all about trying to promote the idea that Trump somehow was a Epstein's best friend for a long, long time, and you know he must have some other connections to Epstein that are sorted. So here is the line of questioning. I think Sonny Hostin is the one that starts it off, but questioning him, the vice president, about the president and Jeffrey Epstein and the Epstein files.
9: We're talking about a more than $3,600 basketball card.
5: Sorry, wrong cut. Here is the correct cut.
10: Mr. Vice President, according to a new report from the New York Times, you were the leading voice behind the scenes to release the Epstein files, and we applaud you for that. And you warned top officials, including top DOJ officials, at strategy meetings taking place inside the Situation Room. We understand that there are tapes of those meetings, that this was a huge problem for the base. The report says you even floated having Tucker Carlson interview Ghislaine Maxwell to clear the president's name, but you were rebuffed by your people. Why?
7: Well, I'd say, first of all, don't believe everything that you read in any newspaper, whether it's a right-leaning paper or a left-leaning paper, because as you guys know, well, there are things that are true, things that are false, and things that are totally missing context. Well, here's what I'll say. So, number one, I am... frankly, kind of a conspiracy theory on the Epstein stuff. And that story says that that's one of the things that's true, is that some people called me a conspiracy theory on the Epstein stuff. And I love Susie, but absolutely, she thinks I'm a conspiracy theorist on the Epstein stuff, because I think that it's crazy that you had this guy who was clearly a sex predator who was hanging out with a lot of very wealthy and powerful people. Like, that really bothered me. I don't know what's there, of course. Nobody knows exactly what happened unless you were there, but that really bothered me. And I wanted to have full transparency. What I disagree with is the idea that the White House wasn't committed to full transparency. We have to remember, like, I was inside the room when some of these decisions were made. The Epstein Files Transparency Act, the one that the president signed, the one that led to all these files that we're seeing, the emails. By the way, again, sorry, Joe, I do have to defend my boss. I know you guys don't always appreciate this. But, you know, one of the things you see in the Epstein emails is that Jeffrey Epstein hated Donald Trump, and that Donald Trump literally reported Jeffrey Epstein to the police. Okay, that's one of the things that came out of these files.
6: They were best friends for about a decade. And remember, he signed that Transparency Act under duress when some Republican women, congresswomen like Lauren Boebert, like Marjorie Taylor Greene, did not give in to his pressure of not signing. He brought Lauren Boebert into the Situation Room to pressure her
8: into caving on not voting for that bill.
7: So let me respond to that. So
8: that's all true.
7: Let me respond to that. So number one is, yes, Donald Trump, and he said this, he knew Jeffrey Epstein back in the 1980s. He also threw Jeffrey Epstein out of his club when he found out it was a creep and reported him to the police. That's something that the media often misses when it reports the story. They tell the fact that they knew each other in the 80s, which the president himself admits. They ignore the fact that he narked on him to the police and led ultimately to Jeffrey Epstein's downfall.
5: Yeah. And were Epstein and Trump ever best friends? No, I wouldn't say that that was ever the case. They were acquaintances more than they were friends. So, you know, but the ladies on The View, they have their narrative and they stick with their narrative. But again, you know, you can only expect so much coming from them. Here's the part. Here's maybe the one appearance that J.D. Vance made that he might be questioning why he did that. It was on Fox, of all places, on the Gutfeld program. But what's interesting about it, and the reason why I'm going to put it here after The View, is because J.D. did have something rather interesting to say about what Joy Behar said to him during a commercial break. Here's J.D. Vance getting asked a very strange question by Greg Gutfeld.
11: I gotta say, it was pretty brave of you to go onto The View. What were you expecting, and how did it go?
7: Honestly, Greg, I expected them to be absolutely vicious, and they were only a little bit vicious. It wasn't as bad as I thought it was going to be. Joy Behar even said during the break, not joking, she said, "You know what? You're like pretty good for a Republican." And I was like, whoa, that is a way better compliment than I expected from Joy Behar. Gotta say, I thought that Sonny, the woman to my left, was gonna call me a racist. In reality, it was Whoopi, the woman to my right, who called me a racist. So expectations were defied.
11: Well, you know why Sonny can't call you a racist? Because, as you know, her ancestors were slave owners. Look it up. Why would I make that up? It was on that thing where she sees her family history. Kennedy?
12: Sixth Sense?
11: No, never mind. All right.
13: The one time he should have asked the black guy.
11: Okay.
13: The one
11: time.
12: You know
11: what I'm talking about.
13: Yeah.
12: It was the Ancestry show.
13: Yes, it was. And apparently her family also believed in free labor.
11: Yes. So we're looking at this new deal, VP, and I'm wondering, did we sign the deal because the new Ayatollah is gay and we wanted to focus on Pride Month?
13: Thanks for coming on.
12: I'm just so glad you agreed to do this show.
7: I'm glad I decided to ruin my political career by sitting here for an hour.
5: Yeah, I never really quite answered that question. He deflected that very nicely. See, even when he was in front of a group that actually supports him, he had questions that probably made him feel a little uncomfortable. All right, quick little break. Back with more in a moment. What the president said about the Iran deal, by the way, and J.D. Vance also comments on that. He was everywhere yesterday. We'll share that with you next, and also we'll talk a little bit about oil prices coming down and how much more quickly they are likely to come down, and all that having to do with the deal that we have with Iran. We supposedly have a deal, assuming it gets signed on Friday. Back with more in a moment. 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
14: I'm Charles Payne, and this is the Fox Business Report.
15: Stocks plunged and bond yields rose following a hawkish Fed outlook. As expected, the central bank held its benchmark interest rate steady at a range of 3.5% to 3.75% as inflation worries build, and 9 Fed officials projected a rate hike for this year. All of the 11 S&P 500 sectors were lower, with mega-cap tech stocks slammed by a higher-for-longer Fed view. Communication services and consumer discretionary were the worst performers, and the Magnificent 7 big-cap tech stocks tumbled as big tech loses steam. However, chipmakers rose, helping curb the market's losses. The Dow down 507 points, the Nasdaq lower by 355, S&P 500 down 91. And shares of Elon Musk's SpaceX fell 5% following an amazing rally that propelled its shares nearly 50% above its IPO price. That's your Fox Business Report. I'm Hillary Barsky, invested in you.
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5: All right, one more J.D. Vance cut, because he was also on The Five. I'm telling you, he was everywhere. He was on every network, The View, every single show I think on Fox he made an appearance on. Gutfeld's program, you heard that little clip in our last segment, and also on The Five, where he responded to what the president said yesterday at the G7 summit. Because he keeps getting asked over and over again about this Iran deal. Well, we don't know what's in the Iran deal, and there's all these rumors about, you know, freebies and stuff that Iran is getting, that, as it turns out, that's not the way it's worded at all. And so the president's been asked to, well, show us what's in it. Can you release that? And he gave an explanation as to why he can't release that yet, but he has made a pledge, he says, that once the deal is signed, that he will release it word for word. In fact, he says I'll let him speak. Here's the president of the G7 with a response from J.D. Vance on The Five.
11: I gotta say, it was pretty brave of you to go onto The View.
5: What is wrong with me today? Hitting the wrong thing. You already heard that cut. Where's the cut I'm looking for? There it is. President Trump at the G7.
0: He'll not only release it, I'll probably have a press conference and read it to you word by word so that the press covers it accurately, because it's a very important document. And unlike Obama, who could have destroyed the Middle East with a horrible JCPOA, it is the worst agreement. That was a road to a nuclear weapon. Mine is a wall against a nuclear weapon.
1: Okay. Vice President Vance, thanks for being here. And we're excited about your book. We're going to talk about it. You've been on air a lot today. And I guess maybe start off with the question of why can't you or won't you release that document now?
7: Yeah, so there's some diplomatic procedure at work here where the Qataris and the Pakistanis have been mediating this entire negotiation with the Iranians, and they've asked us effectively to sequence the way that we roll this out. I frankly don't understand it. We'd be happy to release the agreement today or tomorrow. We may release it as late as Friday, but, you know, fundamentally in the grand scheme of things, that doesn't matter, because whether it's tomorrow, whether it's Friday, people are going to see what's in this agreement very soon. Friday, of course, is the formal signing ceremony and the kickoff of these negotiations, and that's when they've asked us to delay it. We're trying to push that forward. But look, the agreement's actually very simple. It says, one, Iran can't have a nuclear weapon. Two, the Straits of Hormuz are open. And number three, there are all of these benefits contemplated that the Iranians can get if they behave, if they stop developing terrorism, if they stop funding terrorism, if they stop supporting the rebuilding of the nuclear arms program, they actually can get some real benefits. If they don't do any of that stuff, they don't get anything. And I think that's where a lot of the misunderstandings come from, is you've got Iranian propagandists out there saying, well, we get all these things. And they leave out the fact that they only get those things if they fundamentally transform themselves as a country. So the United States wins either way. As the president said, either they get nothing, we destroyed their nuclear program and the Straits of Hormuz are open, or they fundamentally transform themselves. And that's a big win, too. It's really up to them.
5: I think this is just a guess, but I think it's an educated guess, that the reason why nobody wants the language, the exact agreement language released ahead of the signing, is that they're worried that the Iranians will back out if that happens, because they don't want their own people to know, and they probably don't want other countries in the Middle East that are not involved in these negotiations to know what it is that they are exactly agreeing to. They want to be able to spin it their own way, and they can't spin it their own way for propaganda purposes if the language is already out there. Maybe they're less concerned about that after it's signed. I don't know. Maybe they're counting, or they were counting on the idea that it wouldn't get released at all, that because there's further negotiations that are going to have to happen, 60 days worth of negotiations, evidently, regarding Iran's nuclear program. I don't know what what the discussion is going to be over 60 days, although the president did kind of sort of tackle that topic and say, well, listen, If they renege on any of this, then, you know, guess what? We're going back to the posture we had before. We're not taking the military away. It's still going to be there. It's going to be ready to go if they decide they're not going to live up to the agreement or they change their minds. So we've got them between Iraq and a hard place when it comes to that. Okay, now let's move on to this. And that is what happened today with the price of oil. At one point, it was getting down close to $70 a barrel, I think it went back up over $80 a barrel, but it is well shy of where it has been during the course of this conflict. And I think that is to be expected. Now, these are oil futures, so you may see a little relief at the pump, but you're not going to see a drastic relief at the pump for a little while. But it was very interesting that we've made all of these new alliances with other countries, Venezuela, and other countries like it, as potential anti-OPEC oil producers in an attempt to, to kind of maybe take away any of our dependence on the Middle East. It's a lot easier to not get involved in Middle Eastern wars if you don't have to depend on the Middle East for your oil supply. We had Ray Trevino, oil and gas expert, on our morning program today in KTRH. Here's my conversation with him about what's going on with oil prices and whether or not the United States is going to be or has maybe already become the new world center when it comes to energy production. How many barrels of oil do we have in the Strategic Oil Reserve right now, and how many do we really need to have?
2: The Strategic Petroleum Reserve holds about 340 million barrels of crude. And right now, we are way below 50%, guys. And what's not only is it important that we're below it, and that's a major issue, but also a lot of these tanks, so to speak, are actually natural caverns that are salt domes, and the salt actually protects the domes and the oil. However, since the reserves are so low, the salt domes are exposed and they're actually deteriorating our actual holding tanks that are naturally created. And this is a major concern as well.
5: Okay. Well, then that's an angle I had not heard before. So clearly we need to replenish that strategic oil reserve. The sooner we do it, the better. We have a new relationship with Venezuela when it comes to oil. Who knows? Maybe we'll have a new relationship with Iran when it comes to that. We're doing everything we can to pump more oil. Is the goal here? I saw Doug Burgum on Fox Business yesterday talking about the goal is to make, and he thinks that we're well on our way to making the United States the world's energy center. This will be the center of the universe when it comes to energy, not the Middle East.
2: Oh, absolutely. When this is done, I do believe that the United States will be once again, and more importantly, Houston, Texas will be once again the energy leader of the world. We saw what happened with the UAE exiting OPEC. And when you think about it, Iran is part of OPEC, Iraq is a part of OPEC, and Venezuela is part of OPEC. And guess what? We already control the oil in Iraq and Venezuela. So technically, we are taking over OPEC here in the United States. And make no doubt about it also, the great ports of Corpus Christi and Port of Houston also play a major role in the United States and globally in getting that energy out. And the next step will be to continue to secure our energy dominance along with our energy security, which then turns into national security.
5: Assuming that the Iran deal holds, we're already seeing, we've seen the stock market rebound very nicely. Not that the stock market was having any problems, but we've also seen the price of oil come down. I think this morning we saw it as low as $70 a barrel. I think that seems to be falling even quicker than a lot of the experts, so-called experts, thought it would. How long do you think it is if everything stays peaceful over there before we get back to where prices were before the Iran conflict?
2: That's a great question. We are almost there now, right? I do believe that we will see oil somewhere between the $75 to $85 oil range. So I would say $80. And what I'm watching right now, y'all, as we talked about, is Strategic Petroleum Reserve, how low it is, and also how low the stockpiles of crude oil are at some of our major refineries right now, like at Cushing's. And if those continue to be low, we could see prices come back up sooner than later.
5: All right, that's Ray Trevino, oil and gas guy, who joined us this morning on Houston's Morning News. All right, I've got a great cut in our final segment today from from my favorite Senator John Kennedy. In front of his committee, they were talking about the stupid stuff that we fund as a government. And he was complaining, and rightfully so, because Congress, when they do their appropriations, they don't have any of this stupid stuff in their appropriations. So you got a bureaucrat somewhere who's making the decision that we're going to fund some of the stupid stuff, as he says, which he gives an example. So I'll share a little audio from that with you coming up next. Please stay with us. Jimmy Barrett Show here on AM 950 KPRC.
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5: All right, final segment coming up today here on AM 950 KPRC, Jimmy Baird Show. I love my Senator John Kennedy. I play my cuts of him whenever I possibly can, especially when he's talking about topics that I really like to talk about. And government wasting money is one of my favorite topics. And Senator Kennedy had the director of the Office of Management and Budget in front of his committee yesterday. And he wanted to know how it is that things that have not been appropriated by Congress end up being a part of the budget. How is it that they come up with millions of dollars to fund crazy research that doesn't make any sense that Congress did not approve? And the explanation is interesting, and it kind of tells you where the real problem with government is. Now, the good news is I think it does identify where the problem is. The bad news is it's probably one of the most difficult problems to fix. Anyway, here is Senator Kennedy with the director of the Office of Management and Budget.
19: Every now and then I see an article that says something like federal government spends $25 million to study whether a man can breastfeed. Or the federal government spends $50 million to try to teach a neighborhood squirrel to code. And I think, how did that stuff get in there? I sit on the Appropriations Committee. We're supposed to put together a budget. Sometimes we do. This year we probably won't, because my friend and colleague, Senator Schumer, wants to shut down the government to create chaos, to try to get the Graham Platner wing of his party to love him. But I digress. That stuff's not in the budget when we vote on a budget. Where's it come from?
20: Well, Senator, I appreciate the question, and you've been a champion on these issues, and I would note your work on the rescissions process, highlighting some of these outrageous spending we've seen in the past. So I think this is why our updates to CFR, which governs grant making across the federal enterprise, is so critical.
19: Yeah, tell the American people what that is.
20: Absolutely. Appreciate the opportunity.
19: Like you're talking to a 10th grader.
20: Appreciate the opportunity, too. So fundamentally, some of the most important things are to ensure that grants are not going to divisive DEI ideologies. They're not going to support illegal immigration. They're not going to support radical gender ideologies. Those are pretty fundamental.
19: And stupid stuff, right?
20: And stupid stuff generally, yes, sir. I think the arbiter of ensuring that things do not go to stupid stuff, as you put it, is ultimately a political appointee. One of the president's people that is associated with the administration, appointed by the president, comes in and does a final issuance review before grant dollars go out. That's fundamentally about accountability. It's not intended to usurp peer review or anything like that. It's about making sure that someone...
19: Stop you for a second, Mr. Duncan, because we're going to run out of time. Congress never sees this kind of spending porn, does it, until after the fact. Is that correct?
20: Senator, that's correct.
19: It's not in our budget. Is that correct?
20: Senator, that is correct.
19: But somebody in the administrative state decides that they ought to spend $25 million to study whether a man can breastfeed. Right?
20: Yes, sir.
19: Now, that's what I mean by stupid stuff. Do you consider that stupid stuff?
20: Absolutely, yes.
19: And what you're going to do at OMB is try to stop the stupid stuff. Try to find out who made that grant and say, no. We're not going to spend money on this. And by the way, if you do it again, you're fired. Is that right? That's what you guys are going to do?
20: Yes, sir.
19: It's about time. Thank you.
5: Let's hope that's what they're going to do. So to paraphrase here, I think basically what we just learned in that segment is, and quite honestly, I think a lot of people think that you know, when they spend, you know, $25 million to study if men can breastfeed, that's coming from Congress. And what the senator is saying, that no, we don't approve those things. We don't approve that stupid stuff. But some bureaucrat does. So what happens is they pass an appropriations budget for X amount of dollars for a variety of different arms of the government. And then the bureaucrats that are running those arms of the government, they take that money and they decide how they're going to spend it. So Congress may appropriate money, but they don't make the decision about how the money is spent. The career bureaucrats, many of whom have been entrenched there for decades, who have their own ideology, spend the money evidently on stupid stuff, as the senator would say, that they want to spend the money on. Not that Congress wants to spend the money on it, but they are at fault, I guess, for giving them that much money. But that's no guarantee. If you cut their budget, that's no guarantee they still won't spend the money they do have on stupid stuff. What it sounds like is that this new head of the Office of Management and Budget is going to be looking through this stuff more closely now, and when he sees things that money should not be spent on, he's going to be willing to speak up about it and to make sure that money doesn't get spent. I hope that indeed is what happens. And I do hope that these career bureaucrats who make these stupid decisions do get fired. But they never seem to. All right, got to leave it at that for today. Y'all have a great day. Thanks for listening. I'll see you tomorrow morning, bright and early at 5 a.m. over on News Radio 740 KTRH. We're back here at 4 on AM 950 KPRC.
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25: This is a Fox News alert. The deal is signed. I'm Lee Silasera. The 60-day memorandum of understanding between the U.S. and Iran signed by President Trump. A White House official tells Fox News it'll give Tehran waivers to sell oil and create a framework for $300 billion in aid. President Trump, now in Paris for the G7 talks, insists the U.S. is not putting up any money. And he says he will allow Iran to have some missiles, but not nuclear ones.
26: If other countries have them, it's a little bit unfair for them not to have some. A ballistic missile is not the same thing as what we're talking about when we talk nuclear.
25: The deal also calls for Iran to allow ships to pass through the Strait of Hormuz. The MOU is expected to be signed on Friday in Switzerland. As expected, the Fed is holding interest rates steady following its first meeting with the new chair.
27: New Fed chair, Kevin Warsh.
28: The committee decided to maintain the target range for the Fed funds rate at 3.5% to 3.75%. In support of the Fed's dual mandate.
27: In an unusually short statement, Fed officials dropped language that had suggested their next move would be to cut their key rate. Warsh telling reporters that the Fed has the capability to deliver on its 2% inflation target, and that's what they're going to do.
25: Fox's Hillary Barsky. Wall Street stocks dropped on worries the Fed would hike interest rates this year to keep a lid on inflation. The Dow lost 507. The Nasdaq off 354. The S&P minus 91. Senate Democratic leader Chuck Schumer blasting President Trump for delaying today's confirmation hearing for Jay Clayton to become the next director of national intelligence.
29: Every action he takes undercuts our safety for his own ridiculous, sometimes even indiscernible, political motivation.
25: The president says he wants the Foreign Surveillance Act renewed, but said he won't sign off on it without the approval of a measure that strengthens voter ID laws. 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
25: A Fox News alert. The 60-day memorandum of understanding between the U.S. and Iran signed by President Trump. A White House official tells Fox it'll give Tehran waivers to sell oil and create a framework for $300 billion in aid. The former New York architect known as the Gilgo Beach serial killer has been sentenced.
41: Decades after killing multiple women on New York's Long Island, 62-year-old Rex Huerman was sentenced to life in prison without parole for his crimes. He admitted to killing 8 women, the remains of most of them found between 1993 and 2011. The killings went unsolved until DNA matched from a pizza crust Huerman discarded in a Manhattan trash can led to his arrest in 2023. During the sentencing hearing, victims' family members read impact statements, with one saying, quote, "I hope you suffer," recounting getting a taunting phone call from Huerman days after her sister had disappeared. In April, he pleaded guilty, working out a plea deal for the sentence he was given. In New York City, Tanya J. Powers, Fox News.
25: New poll takes a read on how Americans feel about civil liberties.
42: Most Americans believe civil liberties, such as the right to vote, are coming under threat, according to a new AP NORC poll, which finds respondents across all demographics agree fundamental freedoms, including the right to vote, free speech, and freedom of religion, remain essential to the country. The survey of nearly 2,500 adults, finding, however, that respondents are more divided on the importance of the right to bear arms. arms, and few, about one-third or less, see those rights as safe from threats. On voting rights, about two-thirds view it as under some threat. A third of all surveyed and nearly half of Black American respondents believe it's under major threat. Lillian Wu, Fox News.
25: Scientists finding evidence of the oldest known plague dating back about 200 years earlier than previously thought. I'm Lee Silasara. This is Fox News.
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0: have some fun on a Wednesday, a wonderful Wednesday. All kinds of things happening out there right now. A wannabe senator shares a bank account with his mommy. We'll talk about that. There aren't any more moderate Democrats. Couple great examples of that. Trump is still out there selling the Iran deal, of which a lot of people are displeased. We'll touch on that again today because it's all over the news. Communists continue to create the world of make-believe you think exists, or they want you to exist. All that and so much more coming up tonight on the world-famous Jesse Kelly Show. Before we go any further, I want to talk about this terror plot from the other night, which we have brought up a couple times already. But this actually is going to be more about you than about what happened. About you, the kind of country you and I both live in now, and what it means for us going forward. I'll play a little bit of this. This is a James Gagliano, former FBI, talking about
1: drone mitigation is one of the FBI's top priorities. We're actually teaching local law enforcement how to handle those kind of things. Now, we do have active countermeasures. I won't get into the nuts and bolts, right, because obviously those are tactics that we don't want to share. But early warning is the big thing. And Lawrence, lastly, the simplicity of this. Don't be lulled to sleep by the simplicity. A good plan, violently executed, this could have been horrible.
0: There's something about human nature that we all share. Good people, bad people, we share this. When we want something, when we are striving to achieve something, and we fail, we fall short, we get smarter. We get smarter, and we figure out ways to make it work. This applies to sports. It applies to work. It applies to relationships. It applies to your professional life. This is a very human nature thing. If you want something, I want to be able to hit a baseball really well, and I go out there, company softball game, and I strike out four times. I want to hit that baseball. What am I going to do before the next game? I'm going to figure out what I'm doing wrong. I don't know. The batting cages, do I have to get a private coach or something? I have to take steps to make sure that doesn't happen again because I want it. I want to go out and hit bombs in the company baseball game and talk mess to everybody and get fired. That is my ultimate goal. You understand what I'm saying? All human beings are this way, even evil ones. You already know, because we've talked about it before, that we have already become a culture of assassination where we were not before. There have been many cultures throughout history that have either become or kind of always were assassination cultures. And when I say assassination culture, this is what I mean. A high enough percentage of the culture believes that killing people is a solution to problems. Therefore, people will be killed on a fairly regular basis. I obviously don't want to live in a country like that. Neither do you, but you're not an assassination person. Neither am I. Neither, none of this was your choice or my choice. Now that the left has become so violent, so convinced they're up against fascists and Nazis and all the other lies that are poured into them, now that they have fully embraced violence as a solution to our problems, we're going to see more assassinations. You think Donald Trump is the last GOP candidate who's going to be shot at? You think Charlie Kirk is the last?

0: didn't get a shot off, unless you count the little exchange of gunfire with the Secret Service. He never fired a shot at Donald Trump. And then we see a picture of the guy and we're like, look at this boob. This guy couldn't kill an ant. Look at this nut job. These people are kooky. And I don't want to put words in your mouth. I convince myself sometimes because these people are stupid, naturally, just naturally lower IQ people, usually the scum of society type people, because that's who they are, losers. They're not capable. We don't have to be that worried. Oh, I know they can get somebody here or there. I understand that, but we don't have to be that worried. Remember when a whole group of those people decided to attempt to assassinate a bunch of ICE/Border Patrol guys down in Texas, and they ended up all just getting smoked and arrested, and now they're all going to prison? You and I have become used to that's how it goes. Yes, they're going to try. Yes, they're violent, but they're too stupid. They're just such losers. They're on drugs. They're not going to be able to do it. You understand what this plot was for UFC, and do you understand how close it was that this thing actually happened? This event was nationally televised. I watched it myself. Well, until I got too tired. Nationally televised. Internationally watched, because UFC is an international sport. Fighters from all over the world. So internationally watched. This was not a plot by one lone goober in his mommy's basement. As of now, 23 co-conspirators in this case. 23 of them. And I'll be honest with you, it was a pretty good plan. It was a pretty good plan. Load up explosives onto some drones. Okay, well, as soon as I say that, maybe you would assume, I know I would assume, all right, they're going to fly some drones over the crowd and drop it on the people. But this group was smart enough to know around the White House, there would clearly be countermeasures that would prevent people from flying a Radio Shack drone over a crowd. They were smart enough to know that. So instead, they wanted to do this. Drop explosives on specific nearby buildings to not only create a panic in the crowd, to create a panic and funnel 3,000 some people through a specific area where snipers had been sent up to gun the people down. That's a good plan. That is a level of sophistication I have not seen before. We're going to just take a minute. This is not designed to freak you out. I'm telling you right now, it's not. It's designed to make you and I aware. We're going to take a minute here in just a second, talk about it again briefly, and talk about what this means for you and me. Before we do that, I'm going to do this. I want to make sure we're not accepting things about getting older. Things like pain. My old man used to say, you know, getting old ain't for sissies, whenever I'd asked him how he was doing. Because whenever I asked him something new was hurting, sore, broken. That's how it goes. He was in his late 60s. That's how it goes. 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

0: The greatest test of the American spirit is upon us now. Why is this good news? Because throughout American history, high testosterone men thrive in times of chaos and uncertainty. Every red-blooded American man runs toward great trials and challenges. Communist big tech companies are trying to destroy American jobs. 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Thrive in the chaos with
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0: 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Remember, you can email the show your love, your hate, your death threats on a hump day. 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So before we get into the rest of it, before I finish up with this whole assassination thing, Jewish producer Chris was just bringing up during the break. I was out, you know, laying out some of the assassination attempts and assassinations we've already seen from the left. And he said, "Aren't you forgetting some?" And I said, "What?" And he just started listing them. I didn't forget one or two. It happens all the time now. I didn't even mention, and you know what's absolutely sad? I didn't mention it because it didn't even pop into my head that we just had a guy charge the White House Correspondents' Dinner with a shotgun and the intention to wipe out the entire Trump administration. Of course, by the grace of God, he didn't make it, didn't end up killing anybody, but this happens all the time now. I wanted to talk about this just briefly because I wanted to get a couple things across first. I think that we will sadly look back on these days, 5-10 years from now, and I think that we will say to ourselves, "Ugh, we didn't know how good we had it when all these people were morons." The reason I say that is the more people in law enforcement I talk to about this, the more they convey to me, we are seeing an increasingly elevated level of sophistication and training on the left. It's easy to look at the tranny freak and say he's never held a gun in his life. Are you kidding me? He doesn't even have a life. He spends every weekend at the range getting better, sharper, faster. They're getting better. They're getting more sophisticated. And we all know that communist rhetoric is not going to slow down because Democrat politicians want these things to continue happening. Communist rhetoric will continue to tick up. One, the level of sophistication is there. I wanted to get that across. Two, that means for you and me that we are not going to stop living our lives and doing the things we want to do. If you want to go to a UFC at the event at the White House, if you can afford a ticket, go to a UFC event at the White House. If you want to go to a big 4th of July celebration, I am, get out there and go to one. You want to go to a Trump rally. You want to go to that. Don't you dare stop living your life because of all this. Jesse, I don't want to fly anymore. Get on the plane and let it fly. How about that? What, Chris? That was a great pun. Get on the plane and let it fly. However, do so going forward with a heightened sense of awareness. And I hate to sound like Grandpa Jesse again. That heightened sense of awareness means when we are out in public, we have got to get off our phones. Last night, show's over. I got from my buddy 2 free tickets to the baseball game. He had season tickets. He wasn't using them. He's like, "Hey, you want to go see a couple innings?" I couldn't get there for the whole thing. But I'm like, I'll go. I throw my son in the car. We go to the baseball game. There's a family, lovely looking family in front of us. Dad, mom, gosh, I think they had 6 kids with them. Happy, can be wonderful, wonderful family. The mom spent the entire game on her phone in one way or the other. And this is what I mean. I'm not just talking about browsing on her phone. When she was watching the game, she was watching it through the camera on her phone, filming every second of the game. When it was between innings and they're doing all that stuff, you know, dance to get on camera or whatever that dumb stuff they do at baseball games. And the kids were all dancing. She had her phone out, glued to the stadium TV the whole time. I don't know how she had any battery power left at the end of 2 hours on her phone the entire game. And this is not meant to insult her at all. If you happen to be listening, lady, you have a lovely family. No insult to you. We have become a phone culture. And that's fine. I have a smartphone and I'm on it too much too. I'm not being Grandpa Jesse. I sit down and I wade into the news on my phone. I download podcasts on my phone. I watch stupid things on my phone. I watch baseball games on my phone from time to time. I'm that bad too. Not talking down to you, not lecturing. How often are you aware of your surroundings when you're in public versus being on your phone? When you sit down at a restaurant, have you even laid a single eye on every table there? Even glanced at it? Speaking of a restaurant, you're at the restaurant. Backs to the door. People walk in. Did you turn around and look at them? I'm not saying you need to be Jason Bourne. Well, I think that guy's 6'2 and clearly is trained jiu-jitsu. I'm not saying that. Did you even bother to look at them? At that baseball game? At church? My wife's always asking because I'm always looking back at the door in church when I sense the door being open. Always. Every single time. She's like, what are you doing? What do you do every time someone that door opens? I'm looking back. Do you look back? The communists are not going to be embarrassing failures at terror forever. They are already getting better and better and better.
1: Drone mitigation is one of the FBI's top priorities. We're actually teaching local law enforcement how to handle those kind of things. Now, we do have active countermeasures. I won't get into the nuts and bolts right, because obviously those are tactics that we don't want to share, but early warning is the big thing. And Lawrence, lastly, the simplicity of this. Don't be lulled to sleep by the simplicity. A good plan, violently executed, this could have been horrible.
0: They're getting better. We keep living, but we do so with a heightened sense of awareness. All right, that's it. Daddy Jesse's done. I swear it's on my life. I'm all done with all that. Now I just want to tell you about Pure Talk. I want to tell you about the cell phone company that doesn't fund Pride Month. Remember the last Independence Day? Remember what I was telling you about Pure Talk? While all these other dirtball companies were funding this and funding that, Pure Talk was out there sending out American flags to veterans. Maybe you got one. Many of my listeners did get one. Why does Pure Talk do this? Why does Pure Talk incur the added expense of hiring Americans? 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Why Americans? Well, when you do two tours with MACV SOG in Vietnam, you kind of have patriotism running through your veins, and that's who runs Pure Talk. They give you incredible deals like unlimited high-speed data for $34.99 a month. 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It's easy to switch. You deal with an American. Dial #250 and say Jesse Kelly. #250, say Jesse Kelly. We'll be back.
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0: The Jesse Kelly Show on a Wednesday, a wonderful hump day, and I'm going to get to some emails here in a few. We'll talk about some economic matters. A Senate candidate sharing an account with his mommy, and so much more still to come on the world-famous Jesse Kelly Show. I wanted to touch on something that we're probably going to end up staying on all week, because as we've discussed, Trump is going on a sales tour, an international sales tour, selling the Iran deal. Earlier today, the public finally started to see the details of the deal. There was some controversy, to put it mildly.
1: Iran's position has always been that their nuclear program was for civilian purposes. If they come back after the signing of this and say they want to continue to have a civilian nuclear program, is that acceptable to you?
2: Well, I've said to them always, I say, look, you have probably the third largest oil reserves in the world. What the hell do you need nuclear for? You need nuclear for some electricity. So I've always felt that way. So we've been pretty tough in that. You know, it is a little hard, though, when you say that somebody wants it, other people have it, other adjoining states have it, and you're not letting them have it for purposes of electricity and things like that. It's always a little tough. You have to use a little common sense, please.
0: A lot of people, Iran hawks, hardcore pro-Israel Zionist types, heard a lot of the things Trump's been saying today, and they didn't like it. They winced a little bit. Trump himself sounds, you know, confident like he always does, but also, I'm not totally sure we have one yet.
2: You know, deals are amazing. I've done them all my life. I've gone into deals that were 100% and they don't happen. I've gone into deals that there was no chance of getting them done, and it happens, and they happen easily. So you never know with deals, do you? But you're going to find out pretty soon. I think it'll be done. They want to sign. They want to get back to a normal life.
0: They want to sign? Maybe you're seeing that. I thought they signed electronically. Well, that's what they said. Now we're seeing headlines like Iran peace framework to be signed at a resort on June 19th, the Swiss Foreign Ministry says. I tried to explain before, I'll explain it one more time again in a different way, that this deal was always going to have bad things in it. If you think the Iranian regime is evil, and I do, this deal is going to have things in it that make you go, what? We can't give them that? What? And while everybody else was waving pom-poms, you remember 2 months ago, I was explaining this to you. Donald Trump, 2 months ago, I bet at least, Donald Trump knew this was a bad idea. That's why he stopped the bombing, started a, quote, blockade, and then no matter how belligerent Iran got, he really never really significantly fired it up again till the very, very end of the whole thing. Well, they better shape up, or we're going to, any day now, look, you better, but it never happened. Why was that happening? Why was Trump saying that? Because Trump, as much as I hate saying it, it's still true, and as much as you may hate hearing it, it's still true, was operating with a certain degree of desperation. He walked into something he could not get out of, and he was operating with a certain degree of desperation to end it and get out. And because of that desperation, Iran was always going to get something out of a deal that you didn't like, that I didn't like. If you didn't care about getting a deal, if there was no desperation, then you never give Iran anything. You tell them to go pound sand and don't hand over a dime. Instead, as the more details come out, we're looking and we're like, wait, what? We can't, but you can't give them that money. They're control. Let me explain something. Global oil reserves. Because I've seen people say something to this effect. people who wanted this thing to keep going until, you know, everyone in the regime was gone and there was total regime change. And I totally get that position, by the way. I'm not insulting that position. The people who want that, who wanted that, I've seen them say something to this effect. Well, we can have a temporary hike in gas prices. Removing the Iranian regime is worth a little bit of pain at the pump. Have you ever seen that? Have you ever said that? I have a million emails if you'd like me to read them. I'm not going to, but you ever seen or said that? Okay. I think maybe what's happening is for the people who are honestly saying that, let me assume you're being honest. Some people are liars, but let me assume you're being honest. I think what's happening is people are not understanding what the situation is. So let me explain it in this way. I want you to imagine that there's been an apocalypse of some kind. Some sort of apocalypse. China dropped an EMP on our power grid, whatever the case may be, but there's no more power left anywhere. And it's not coming back on anytime soon. Luckily, I have a generator. I have a gas-powered generator. And this generator, I go out, crank her on, power's out, but whoop, lights are on in the Kelly household. Fridge is running. AC is running. Things are going well. For the kids, they're obviously aware that there's been an apocalypse, but there's still cold milk in the fridge, isn't there? If they want to play a video game, they can do that. The TVs work. We have power. But what do you know from that scenario I just laid out? What do you know? We only have so much gas. And when the gasoline runs out, all of this goes away. No more TV, no more lights, no more heat, no more air conditioning, no more nothing. We have a limited amount of time. A limited amount of time. And once time is out, once gas is out, everything goes dark. The kids, because they're kids, they don't get it. But me, I'm the dad. I'm looking at how many gas cans I have sitting in the garage and they're getting low. I know you remember over the last 3 months, a quote, spike in gas prices, a temporary spike. Wasn't even that bad. Even ticked down a little at the end. Maybe that convinced you that, okay, it's an extra buck a gallon. $2 a gallon sucks. Can't go see mom this weekend, but no big deal. Everyone can afford that. That is being one of the kids who thinks the TV is going to stay on forever. Iran has the third largest oil reserves in the world. Well, they don't sell it to us. Oil is priced globally. Globally, it's not priced individually as you sell it to them and they sell it to you. The cost of a barrel of oil is priced globally. It is a global commodity. And in fact, I don't even want to put it that way. I'm going to put it a different way because I'm going to try to drive this point home here in a second. Oil isn't a global commodity. It is the global commodity. The global commodity. It's not a couple bucks at the pump. It is so much more to that. You can't possibly comprehend it. I will attempt to explain in a moment. And I think it will explain the desperation and why the deal is crappy. Because Trump had to take crappy deal. Before we get to that, let me talk to you about being a business manager, business owner, HR manager. How much do you have to deal with insurance? 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
0: Or emails, sharing a bank account with your mommy at the age of 37, and so much more coming up tonight on the world-famous Jesse Kelly Show. I just wanted to again finish this point. As we get more and more details about the deal with Iran, the ugly warts of it are going to continue to be exposed because it's a deal that Iran agreed to, meaning it's a deal that Iran is going to get things from. And you don't like Iran, and I don't like Iran, and we don't like hearing about a deal where Iran gets things. No, we should defeat them entirely. Oil runs the world. If the cost of a barrel of oil is 70 bucks, 80 bucks, we're good to go. Starts to tick up to 100 bucks, there's some economic difficulties. You start flirting with 150, 200, millions of people are going to die from famine. Let me clarify. Let me make sure I repeat that point, because a lot of people skip right over it and talk about, it's just a short-term price at the pump. $150 to $250 a barrel oil means millions of people will die. Please keep that in mind. And the reason I bring that up is Trump knows that number. And Trump knows what I just said is true. Now, why didn't that happen? But Jesse, it wasn't even there. Gas prices were actually ticking down a little bit. We were tapping into the global oil reserves to keep the price down as low as it stayed down for as long as it stayed down. It wasn't just the United States of America that was tapping into its oil reserves and draining its oil reserves, scraping the bottom of the barrel. Europe was. Globally, countries were running out of oil. To run out of oil for the world would be the equivalent of you running out of blood. It's the equivalent of the analogy I used earlier of the generator powering the entire house running out of gasoline. Do not undersell what it means to have $150 a barrel oil. And please don't be dishonest about it and say, I can deal with a couple bucks at the pump. We're not talking about a couple bucks down at the local Quick Trip. We're talking about millions of people dying from famine, recessions, depressions, the catastrophic downstream effects of oil, the price of a barrel of oil going through the roof, and Trump knew it. Maybe you'll take issue with it. Too bad, so sad. I give him credit for taking a bad deal. I don't even like the deal. I think it's awful. Clearly, Iran had sanctions laid on them, and Iran was worse off before this whole adventure. I admit that. I wish we could go back to that, where we were economically strangling them and everything else. I wish we could go back to that. And so now maybe you're tempted to say, well, Jesse, why would you give Trump credit when he's the one who made the decision? Look, I've made mistakes a whole bunch. When I own them and try to undo them, at least that's something. Yes, it was a humongous mistake. Humongous mistake. Colossal. An unforced error, very similar to COVID. I've compared the two. Listened to the wrong people, made the wrong choice, and walked himself into a minefield. Colossal error. No question about it. But at least this time, he recognized it and tried to walk out of it. Now, can we walk out of it? I don't know. You know, Trump himself is obviously skeptical when you're dealing with a region like that and in a regime like that. Who knows?
2: Yeah, deals are amazing. I've done them all my life. I've gone into deals that were 100% and they don't happen. I've gone into deals that there was no chance of getting them done, and it happens, and they happen easily. So you never know with deals, do you? But you're going to find out pretty soon. I think it'll be done. They want to sign. They want to get back to a normal life.
0: Doesn't sound overwhelmingly confident, but could. And there's nobody in the world who could tell you for sure what's going to come. Whether they're going to violate this, which I'm assuming they will. Whether this next 60 days is going to go smoothly, I'm assuming not, but you never know, it might. How is Israel going to conduct itself during this whole thing? I don't know. They're not pleased about the whole thing. They're furious. You can tell by the reaction from the hardcore Israel people in America. You can tell exactly how Israel feels about it. In fact, poll numbers in Israel have Donald Trump for the first time ever, like 23 points underwater with Israelis. Maybe you're dismissive of that. Maybe you're not, but it shows you how well it's landing in Israel. They're not exactly thrilled about it. So who knows? A lot of people are unhappy. A lot of Americans are unhappy. Everyone in Israel is unhappy. Who knows where it's going from here? My point is simply this. Do not be dismissive over what it means to have $150, $200 a barrel oil, and that was coming. And by the way, I don't know what pain is still to come. Headline. Tanker companies say Hormuz traffic will take weeks to return to normal. I've been told that because it was halted for so long, there's going to be a bit of a lag on getting things up and running again. You know, it's not a light switch where you just flip it and you're good to go, that there may be even more of a drag on this whole thing. We didn't experience the catastrophic pain because we were busy sucking dry the oil reserves of the world. But those oil reserves were running dry. And when they emptied out, Trump knew it. We were going to see pain that spanned the globe. And it would have been pain at different levels depending on your country, right? In America, what's that mean? I don't know. I don't know. Maybe a recession. Quite possibly. Probably a recession. So we have a rougher economy than we already do. In extremely poor countries, you know, the Africas of the world, that's where people will die en masse. Europe wouldn't have been able to withstand it very well either, since they've also destroyed all their other form. I mean, who knows exactly what form it would have taken everywhere, but it would have been a global disaster. And by the way, our fault. Everyone would have laid it at our feet. That's why you see all these Middle Eastern countries and European countries patting Trump on the back for a deal that they know is kind of crappy. They're all, oh, praise God. All right, we're done with that. Sharing a bank account with your mommy. And there are no more moderate Democrats. 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
4: This is a Fox News alert. The agreement signed. I'm Lee Silicera. President Trump has signed off on the deal with Iran, setting up negotiations over the country's nuclear program.
5: President Trump signed the Memorandum of Understanding during a G7 dinner in Paris ahead of a planned signing ceremony Friday. The agreement requires Iran to open up the Strait of Hormuz for toll-free transit and lifts the U.S. naval blockade.
6: Then it's a Memorandum of Understanding. If it doesn't get done in 60 days, that's all right. We go back to bombing. You know, I don't want to do that because it's so good.
5: President Trump says the U.S. is not providing money to Iran, though the agreement does require waiving sanctions on Iran's oil exports. With the MOU signed, negotiations now begin on a process for downgrading Iran's highly enriched uranium.
4: Fox's Jared Halpern in Washington. But a spokesman for Iran's foreign ministry says if Israel's attacks on Lebanon continue, that will be considered a breach of the agreement. The president derailing a confirmation hearing for Jay Clayton, his pick to become the next director of national intelligence.
7: Late this morning, Intelligence Committee Chairman Tom Cotton said the committee would proceed with Clayton, quote, unless the president directs him not to. Then Cotton canceled the hearing. He said it was, quote, regrettable that the president has directed Jay Clayton not to appear. Democrats accused the president of playing with fire on national security. The president also says he will not sign a renewal of the nation's top anti-terrorism program, FISA, until lawmakers pass the Save America Act.
4: Fox's Chad Pergram on Capitol Hill. The Save America Act is a bill that would strengthen voter ID laws. Jamaica's national security minister says the country is in discussions with the U.S. to accept third country deportees. The deportees would reportedly not be placed in detention, though details of where they would be housed are still to be determined. 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
4: A prominent critic of Vladimir Putin shot dead in Poland.
11: Russian artist Robert Kuzakov worked under the pseudonym Semyon Skrepetsky. He was known in Eastern Europe for caricatures of politicians, including the presidents of Russia and Belarus. On Sunday, he posted a video on YouTube showing him in Berlin putting a Russian flag in a trash can. The 44-year-old was shot 5 times in the head, chest and back, his body found in a parking lot near a Belarusian consulate. Two citizens of Belarus have been arrested. Kuzakov was granted asylum in Poland after he left Russia in 2021. Jonathan Savage, Fox News.
4: In a special session called by Republican Governor Brian Kemp, Republican lawmakers in Georgia have rejected a plan to redraw congressional and state legislative districts for the 2028 elections, saying any changes should come only after the public has input. A famous fast food chain knocked from the top of the American Customer Satisfaction Index.
12: The 11-year streak for Chick-fil-A comes to a close. Jersey Mike's is now the top-rated quick-service restaurant in the nation in the 2025 ACSI rankings. The sandwich shop slogan, "A sub above," rings true as the top-rated brand recognized for freshness, food variety, and value while maintaining quality even as it expanded in 2025. Chick-fil-A is just a point behind in the latest survey of roughly 250,000 consumers and remains the clear leader in the chicken category. Burger King moving up 1%, tying Culver's for the top spot in the burger category. CJ Papa, Fox News.
4: The list of performers for Macy's 4th of July show have been announced. It includes Post Malone, Blake Shelton, Salt-N-Pepa, and Shaboozey. The 50th edition of the nation's largest Independence Day celebration in New York City will fire 85,000 shells in 30 colors from 6 barges, as well as a new laser show from the Brooklyn Bridge. I'm Lee Silasera. This is Fox News.
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0: Show on a magnificent Wednesday, a hump day. We will do some emails this hour. There's no such thing anymore as a moderate Democrat. All that and so much more coming up still on the world famous Jesse Kelly Show. I do have to give Trump a shout out for this one too. That gun, he's funny sometimes.
1: But I'm proud of Space Force because I started it. We have Space Force cameras on every single door, there are no doors, they've been pretty well shattered, but every area of that, if somebody walks in and he's got a badge with his name on it, like Mohammed something, which is about a 50-50 guess, Mohammed something, they can tell the name.
0: Daggone it, Trump. it just comes out of him. All right, headline. This is from the Free Beacon. Moderate Governor Abigail Spanberger appoints trans activists to Virginia Advisory Board after avoiding trans issues on the campaign trail. All right. So I'm going to combine that with a couple different things. Joe Biden did some car interview with Jay Leno. That's why the sound is going to sound like it is. Let me play this for you.
2: Well, the other thing I was able to do, I made sure there could be no oil drilling off the East Coast, the West Coast, and 150 miles off the Gulf of Mexico. He's could do it with all that protection, too. No more.
0: I want you to think about that in the context of what we just talked about at the end, the back half of last hour. Oil. Oil runs the world. Oil runs the world. Everything. Everything around you right now, unless you're in the woods, is either made with oil as an oil ingredient, and I guarantee you it only got to wherever it got in some way using oil. Oil runs the planet. The former president of the United States of America, the Democrat Party, the position of the Democrat Party is the thing the world runs on. They will destroy our ability to acquire it as fast as they can. This is not something they hide or ashamed of. When they're looking at highlights of what they've done, that's what they talk about.
2: Well, the other thing I was able to do, I made sure there could be no oil drilling off the East Coast, the West Coast, and 150 miles off the Gulf of Mexico. He could do away with all of that.
0: Do you understand what a radical statement that is? It would be like the person you love the most on life support in the hospital and me walking into the room and saying, hey, great news. I've drastically reduced the power supply to this life support system. In fact, I'm going to keep working and I'll try to cut it off completely. Do you understand that that's the equivalent of what I just said? Name me a Democrat who has the opposite position on the issue. You can't. There is no such thing as a moderate Democrat anymore. They don't exist. This lady, she's a candidate in New York running for office. She's getting a bunch of pub right now.
3: So are we ready to free Palestine? Yes! Are we ready to abolish ICE? Yes! Are we ready to win Medicare for all, housing for all, and unions for all?
0: Well, she's a radical. Name the Democrat who will disagree with her on those issues publicly. Name one. Listen to this lady, Darialeza Chevalier. I mean, I don't know how to say your stupid name. By the way, endorsed by the mayor of New York City.
4: Ms. Chevalier, you recently said on WNYC radio that defendants who...
0: Just want to point out that I nailed that pronunciation. Nailed the pronunciation. Everyone knows I'm a cunning linguist.
4: Ms. Chevalier, you recently said on WNYC radio that defendants who commit crimes should not be deported after serving time. Why is that?
5: Because we have a criminal system. It's an imperfect system. It's an imperfect criminal system that I've been critical of, but we have one. And if we truly believe in a system where we don't have double jeopardy on the basis of where someone was born, then we cannot also have a system of punishment that is unique to people who were born elsewhere. We need to make sure that...
0: Yeah, we got it. She's crazy. How did this happen? And when did this happen? How and when did this happen? Because did you ever know a Democrat from your youth? Maybe it was a parent, a grandparent, a neighbor, a family friend. I'm talking about from back in the days of the 80s, 60s, 70s, 80s, maybe.

0: You celebrate America, friends and family time. Among Republicans, what do you see? You see the clear majority say it's a time to celebrate America, 65%. Among Democrats, however, the plurality disagree. Look at that. What do you see? Friends and family time at 42% versus just 24% who say that what it means most to them is to celebrate America.
1: In 2001, 85% of Democrats were proud to be an American. Today, 25 years later, 29%. What explains that? Democrat Party's been around a long time. Republican Party's been around a long, long time. What accounts for that? How has the party moved so radically to the left so quickly? Not, look, if we were talking about a 100-year span here where there were, you know, gradual moves to the left and then a gradual move to the left, and after 100 years, the party is completely communist, well, that would be something and more understandable and easy to take, but it wasn't even this way in the 90s? It wasn't even this way in the year 2000?
0: Extremely or very proud to be an American. Again, look at this divide, a growing divide on this question. Back in January of 2001, 90% of Republicans, 85% of Democrats. This was after a very contentious 2000 election, keep in mind, right? With George W. Bush coming into the White House. You come over to this side of the screen in 2026. Look at this. Again, the Democratic percentage absolutely plummets to just 29%.
1: From 85 to 29, from 2000 to 2026. There's a lot to this question we can discuss, but we do have to have a discussion about it because, look, I'm glad you're not a communist, although that doesn't apply to the communists hate listening, but I'm glad you're not a communist. I'm glad you intend to oppose them, to fight their revolution. That's very good. And as long as we fight long enough and hard enough, I do believe we can hold their revolution at bay for a very long time. However, the point I've made before still absolutely stands to this day. On a long enough timeline, we can't survive long term like this. You just can't. If there are two major political parties, and the leaders of one of the two political parties, of 50% of the parties, feel like they have to openly spit on the country they're trying to represent, that there's no long-term future for a country like that. So how did this happen so fast? 25 years? We'll talk about that before we talk about that. Speaking of time, how much time, as a business owner, how much time would you say you spend on insurance? 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

0: It is the Jesse Kelly Show on a fantastic Wednesday. Remember, you can email us, jesse@jessekellyshow.com. So how does the Democrat Party become fully America-hating and radicalized in just 25 years? You go back to 1990, Democrats are proud to be an American, according to the polling, at almost the same level Republicans are. They're flying American flags. Again, almost the same percentage as Republicans are. Fast forward to the year 2026 and Democrats hate the United States of America. We're not just talking about the AOCs and Jasmine Crockett's of the world.
1: Buenas tardes.
0: Wrong one.
1: People be sexing.
0: We're talking about the average Democrat you live next door to, your liberal Aunt Peggy. They hate the country. They don't fly the flag. They're not proud to be an American. How does that happen to an entire party in 25 years? What accounts for that? First, let's talk about this part of it. It's not just that it took 25 years. Well, I'll tell you what. Have you ever lifted something heavy in your life? Heavy box, something like that. Almost everybody has. You've lifted something heavy in your life. What's the most important thing before you actually lift it? Make sure your base is solid, right? You don't want to bend over at your back. You don't want to make sure your feet are too close together, too far apart. You need to take a second or a minute, depending on how old you are, and make sure you got a good, solid, firm base. Once you've got that firm base, then the lifting part is pretty fast, right? You just pick your legs up and you're up. The communists in the United States of America spent the entire 20th century getting their base worked out. What does that mean? Moving through the institutions of education, media, government, Hollywood, and the American church. There are other institutions, but I'll focus on those five because those are five of the most critical institutions in the United States of America. They spent the 20th century, 100 years, moving their people into those institutions, worming their way through those institutions, working their way up to the top floor of those institutions, and then while in those institutions, hiring other communists to come into the institution. That doesn't mean that the FBI was fully communist in 1975. You would never have thought of it that way if you were alive back then. They were working on it. They spent 100 years working on it, getting that base underneath them, getting ready to lift. So that we have to explain before I get to the more modern part of it. We do have to understand so much of this road was paved before 2000, before 2001. They were just getting their people into place. So what happened in the early 2000s? What happened was this. The radicals got into place and they took over the Democrat Party, and they are still taking over the Democrat Party. And when I say still taking it over, honestly, you might call it a mop-up operation at this point in time. They just started taking out Democrat leaders in the party. High-powered Democrats in the party were run out of the party by far-left people. Remember AOC in the Bronx? AOC is a congresswoman and will be so for the next 30, 40 years if she doesn't go to the Senate. Why is she there? There was a Democrat there before her, an establishment Democrat who raised a lot of money, well thought of by Democrat leadership. How could a guy like that lose? She was recruited by communists and came at him from his left flank and took him out. And since that moment, Chuck Schumer has gone from being a fairly normal Democrat to the last, I don't know how long, he sounds exactly like AOC. Why? Because Chuck Schumer is worried about being taken out by his left flank. What's one of the reasons Grandma Vodka finally hung it up after having such a vice grip control on her party for so long? She could hold the animals at bay and hold the animals at bay. And finally, she got too old, too weak, and there were too many of them. And she said, you know what? I'm retiring with my vodka and my dentures. the communists have been attacking the Democrat Party from within for the last 20 years. And they're winning. These people, this is the Democrat
2: Party. So are we ready to free Palestine? Yes! Are we ready to abolish ICE? Yes! Are we ready to win Medicare for all, housing for all, and unions for all?
0: That's not radical anymore. That's the modern Democrat Party, because they had a revolution from within. Last point on this before we do emails and everything else. This is not unique to the modern Democrat Party. In countries like Germany, where the communists were getting a foothold, France, they did the same thing. Soviet Union, honestly, they did the same thing. Even China, other places. Radical communists who are further left than even other communists will launch revolutions, internal revolutions, to purge any moderates, to purge anybody putting the brakes on them from anywhere. There are always the most hardcore communists in any group of leftists. And in the end, they will win every single time, because they simply are, the other parts of it are not strong enough to put barriers on them. That's what happened in the last 20 years. The communists got themselves into place, launched their revolution. Now the sitting president talks like this.
3: Well, the other thing I was able to do, I made sure there could be no oil drilling off the East Coast, the West Coast, and the 150 miles.
0: Completely radical. Completely insane. Abortion's also insane. It is insane that this has become so accepted in the United States of America. I hate it. I hate that that number is 60 million, 70 million. The people differ on the number, but it's in the tens of millions of innocent lives snuffed out because we've become a culture of abortion. 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

0: fantastic Wednesday. If you missed any part of the show, you can download the whole thing on iHeart, Spotify, iTunes. I don't know why. I think it's hilarious that Hillary Clinton is out there just crapping on Joe Biden for no reason.
1: He made a terrible mistake. He made a terrible mistake for himself, his legacy, and for the country. He had said that he would not run again. And, you know, counterfactual narratives are always a bit tricky. But I believe if he had kept to that plan and said in, say, the late summer of 23, that he wasn't going to run, that he was going to pass, you know, the torch to the next generation, we would have had a real contest.
0: You know what's amazing about that? Is I bet that's true. I bet Joe Biden, remember, he was installed and he knew he was installed. I bet sometime early on, the powers that be, the board members of the system sat Joe down and said, "Hey, Joe, you do have a hard time talking. We just wanted to let you know this is going to be a one-term thing. You're okay with it being a one-term thing, right, Joe? Hey, we're still, still president of the United States of America. There aren't many of those. Still get that presidential library. Gonna have a, that'll be engraved on your tomb for all of eternity. Joe, it's gonna be one term, right?" And I bet you money, Joe's sitting there saying, okay, sounds good. And I bet he agreed to it. And then what happened? His wife got used to the high life is what happened. His wife got used to flying on Air Force One, being on the cover of Vanity Fair. Everybody calling her Dr. Jill. It's a good life, isn't it? When the time came, she wasn't that interested in giving it up. Hey, Jesse. Iran has scheduled the funeral ceremonies for the Ayatollah to start on the 4th of July. I think it's deliberate to troll the U.S. on our 250th independence celebration and considering our media, who will most likely going to give them good airtime that day. What's your take on that? Thanks for all you do. And I can't pronounce your name, but thank you. I appreciate it. I can't sit here and tell you that it is going to be a fun future for us going forward, having done a deal with Iran. And again, I'm not against the deal. I explained to you exactly in depth why I felt about it and how I felt about it. I know it's going to have all kinds of crappy stuff in it. I get it. I also understand why Trump had to do it. Like, I get all that. And now you're in bed with Iran. And the Iranian regime, they're really crappy. They're evil. Any regime that regularly beats and tortures women, it's a really evil, evil regime. You can argue with this government or that government around the world. I don't like this law and I don't like that policy. And we all have our preferred forms of government. I get all that. When you are constantly sending thugs to drag young women off the streets and then beating them to death in dark prisons, that's an evil, evil regime. An evil regime that does fund terror. An evil regime that is responsible for the death of so many people over the years. So many people, not just Americans. I was about to say Americans, but it's more than just us. So many people over the years. And now we're dealing with them. And that's how it's going to be going forward. And I do believe that having his burial ceremony on the day of our 250th birthday, I do believe it's a big Iranian middle finger to the United States of America. And I'll tell you what, I am not looking forward to a future where we have to wake up and get these middle fingers in our face all the time now. And I think there's going to be plenty of them. I think there's going to be a lot of actions taken by the Iranian regime seeing how far they can violate the deal, seeing just how far they can push it, seeing, the two kids, two brothers in the back seat, one of them holding his finger an inch away from the other one's face. I'm not touching you. I'm not touching you. I think that we're in for a lot of that in the United States of America going forward. I'm not touching you. I'm not touching you. I'm not touching you. And it's going to become this constant aggravation because we had to do a deal with a country that sucks, with a regime that sucks. And the best way I don't even know if it's the best way. Life's messy, man. It is. And foreign policy is extremely messy. And when you decide to go off to war, oftentimes you don't come back draped in glory. Oftentimes it ends up really, really crappy. And it sucks. Trump made that call and decided to go, and now it's going to suck for a while. He knows it. He knows what I'm saying is true. Now it's going to suck for a while. How long? I don't know. We weren't in this situation 3 months ago before we sailed the United States Navy across the Atlantic Ocean. We were not in this situation. We are in this situation now. I don't like it. You may not like it, but that's the situation we're in. And people will cover themselves with all kinds of cope and hope about the whole thing, but it's a crappy freaking situation. What, Chris? Chris said maybe this turns people off of foreign adventuring altogether. Oh, buddy, I think you nailed it in an extreme way. I think the United States of America, if we have a fuel tank for foreign adventuring and it used to be full, and then after 20 years of global war on terror idiocy, it's down to about a quarter of a tank. I think this little Iranian adventure probably drained it at least by half again. I think there's much less appetite for that now because we see it doesn't always work out that well, but it's going to sound like a defensive Trump, and maybe it is, but for a man, I don't know that this applies to women. It probably doesn't, but for a man, many, many, many men throughout history have stood at the head of a powerful military force. And you're standing there. Picture it. Just picture it. You're standing there. You're up on a balcony and you're looking at all these troops. And then you turn around and you see the horizon. And as a man, you wonder what you could do with that army if you marched them over the horizon. There's a lot of glory waiting for you over that horizon. Look how powerful they are. I'm in command of it. I can go do some pretty great things. And many, many, many men throughout history have marched that army over the horizon and found some glory. No question. And many, many, many men throughout history have marched that army across the horizon and found various forms of disaster. This Iranian misadventure was a disaster in every way. Politically, economically, we gained nothing for it. Gained absolutely nothing. Well, they're not going to have a nuclear weapon. Oh, gosh, put that on your binky at night. They didn't have a nuclear weapon before. We bombed their nuclear facilities into dust a few months ago. Don't you remember that? But that's how people will comfort themselves with it. It's over. I hope it's over. Trump administration needs to get here and plant themselves here and get grocery prices down. The foreign adventuring has to stop. I really, really hope I don't have to hear the words Cuba. Chris, write this down. I'm really nervous. I'm going to start hearing about Cuba. Who knows? Maybe not. Whatever. Let's move on to some other stuff. 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

0: It is the Jesse Kelly Show on a wonderful Wednesday, a hump day. You can email the show, jesse@jessekellyshow.com. You know, on occasion, I like to talk about me. And what, Chris? Don't make faces. I like to think about me and talk about me. And you probably do this. Do you ever think about something about you, whether it's something you like about you or something you dislike about you, and you kind of trace it back and wonder, where did this begin? Where did all this come from? I have a deep, deep burning hatred for Barack Obama in the American press. And I'll be honest, it's probably an unhealthy hatred. And let me explain that the two actually go hand in hand. I developed them both at the exact same time. I was a book nerd. You know, I'm really stupid. I didn't go to school or anything like that, but a book nerd. And I've always been into history, nerding out on history stuff. I only started getting into politics after I got out of the Marine Corps and I was working construction. I was out of town. And so I started reading and listening and watching to more political stuff. It started to catch my interest. And during this time, this communist named Barack Obama was running for office back then. And it wasn't just Barack Obama running for office that filled me with rage. It was watching the American media and how they aided him in his deception of the American people. And let me pause. I actually believe that journalism is really, really important for a society. I think it's one of those things that really makes for a healthy society. If you have a press of some kind that exposes powerful people when they're doing bad things, a press that informs people of great things and dangers and things like that and foreign affairs, I think that that's really, really important. I don't know about you. I'm not on the ground in Ukraine. I'm not sifting through the documents in Iran right now. I don't know what's going on at the local food shelter. We need people who will go do that on our behalf and then bring us information. That's what we need. But if your press turns in to a communist bunch of dirtballs, then you are supremely, supremely screwed as a country, because they're simply going to lie about everything they possibly can in order to further the communist revolution. And as Barack Obama was rising in that Democrat primary, remember Hillary Clinton was the one who was supposed to win that primary. As Barack Obama was rising in that primary, the American media was falling all over him. They were absolutely smitten with him, covering for him. If I remember right, well, we're not going to be able to dig it up, but there was actually a Saturday Night Live skit where they spoofed it. And the basics of the skit was they were showing the Democrat debate for president, and they had the moderator pretty much throwing shoes at Hillary Clinton. And then they'd go to Barack Obama and the moderator would offer him a glass of water or something like that. It became so obvious to everybody that the media was rooting for him. And then once he got to be president, of course, because he's an America-hating savage, he immediately starts crapping on the country as fast as he can, appointing the most radical people to government, Obamacare everybody hated, crappy Iran deal, over, you name it, on and on and on down the line. Obama kept screwing everything up. And all along the way, they just covered him like he was the greatest thing since sliced bread. I saw Barack Obama on Good Morning America, and I remembered once again why I hate him and why I hate the press.
1: How have you been able to find that balance?
2: You pick and choose your spots. I'm not suggesting I've done it perfectly. You know, my goal was to, you know, look at the example of our first president, George Washington.
0: Oh, kinda,
2: I don't have a horse to get on, but he kind of said, all right, I've done my stint. And now I'm going, you know, back home. And I think Michelle, you know, very much would prefer a quieter life for us. And on the other hand, there have been some folks who would like to see me out every day, right, banging the drum. What I've tried to do is to move from player to coach.
0: I've tried to emulate George Washington. This guy, there's just nobody better in the history of American communism. Nobody better at being a radical, America-hating piece of crap while selling himself to the masses as Mr. Moderate Nice Guy. And the media helped him sell it. Barack Obama, more than every other president of my lifetime combined, Barack Obama has stayed intimately involved in the political sphere up to and including maintaining a residence in Washington, D.C. Anyone with even the tiniest amount of knowledge into politics understands that Barack Obama is out there moving and shaking to this day, still trying to burn down the country he tried to burn down for 8 years as president. And these media people sit there and listen to this crap.
1: How have you been able to find that balance?
2: You pick and choose your spots. I'm not suggesting I've done it perfectly. Yeah, my goal was to, look at the example of our first president, George Washington.
0: He's so good, isn't he? You almost have to admire it, and I do admire it in a way. I admire it as in admiring the talents of my enemy. He's so good at that. Think how many normies out there, they hear him say that, and they think to themselves, man, it was better, right? He just wanted to walk away. He wanted to be like old George. And that they're so normy and politically uninvolved. They don't have any idea how involved Obama still is. Of course, he would say it. And of course, the media would sit there and lap it up. Yeah, you are George Washington. Oh, gosh, make me want to vomit. Anyway, it's time to finally talk about the communists creating the enemies once again that they pretend to fight, sharing a bank account with your mommy, emails, and more. Next.

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3: It's a done deal. I'm Lisa Lacera, Fox News. President Trump has signed off on the ceasefire agreement with Iran, doing so a few hours ago in France, during a meeting with French President Emmanuel Macron.
4: There are 14 points. It's not until point number 8 that you get to the line where Iran cannot pursue a nuclear weapon. There is this $300 billion reconstruction fund that the United States will be directing and facilitating, but not donating to directly. And there is this line that the United States has to lift sanctions and unfreeze frozen Iranian assets.
3: Fox's Peter Ducey in Geneva. Iran's foreign ministry spokesperson says Iran must be able to sell its oil with no problems, and transport and insurance must be receive the revenue from oil sales. Meanwhile, the latest Fox News poll finds most voters don't approve of President Trump's handling of Iran.
5: Nearly two-thirds of voters say they do not trust Iran to comply with the deal or stop developing nuclear weapons, and yet nearly 6 in 10 voters also think it was wrong for the U.S. to initiate military action. While three-quarters think it's important for the U.S. to pursue an end to Iran's nuclear program, 87% said it's also important to avoid a prolonged conflict.
3: Fox's Jessica Rosenthal. Nearly two-thirds of those polled saying they don't approve of the president's handling of Iran. The Fed holding interest rates steady following its first meeting under its new chair, Kevin Warsh.
6: The committee decided to maintain the target range for the Fed funds rate at 3.5% to 3.75%. In support of the Fed's dual mandate.
3: The central bank issuing an unusually brief statement, dropping language that suggested their next move will be to cut a key interest rate. Wall Street stocks dropped on worries the Fed would hike interest rates this year to keep a lid on inflation. The Dow lost 507, the NASDAQ off 354, the S&P plus 91. 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